0: Take lithium-ion batteries that are rechargeable, and they are not responsible for fires in homes, in garages. So Toronto Fire is dealing with that, but police are dealing with these as well. And the use of these e-scooters, which these are e-mopeds, Toronto Police, in the middle of a two-week safety blitz, trying to correct that behavior, which is using these e-scooters, e-mopeds, e-bikes that have a throttle, over 120 kilograms with the battery in it. They're trying to stop them from using bike lanes, which are made for pedal assist bikes at the most, or actual manual bikes, trying to stop that. And we also have Toronto Fire trying to improve the landscape that these lithium-ion batteries are being purchased and putting residents and his firefighters at risk. Send it back to you.
1: Okay, seems like we'll be having many conversations about this. Thanks so much for breaking it down for us. CP24's Phil Perkins. And a sentencing hearing today for a man convicted in the killing of his wife in Whitby in 2023. The court heard victim impact statements today from the family of LaTonya Anderson. And the 34-year-old mother of a young son was found murdered in her home. 36-year-old Troy Moulton admitted to police to putting his wife in a chokehold. He was found guilty of second-degree murder in March. Anderson's mother spoke outside courthouse in Oshawa today.
2: It's devastating. My life has changed. My life has changed. Sometimes I don't sleep. And sometimes, if I have to get away, I have to get away. All summer she had been asking him just to move out. And he said he's waiting for a place. He told the judge if he had somewhere to go, he wouldn't have killed her. But he had rented a basement, but he refused to move.
1: And Moulton's second-degree murder conviction carries an automatic life sentence with the judge to determine when he will be eligible for parole. And an arrest has been made in a deadly stabbing in Hamilton. 21-year-old Zenon Roussel was found badly injured by a taxi driver around 2:30 Sunday morning. He died in hospital. And 26-year-old Kyle DeMont Art MacArthur has been arrested and charged with second-degree murder. Investigators believe the stabbing happened about 10 minutes after the victim and suspect left the King Street Billiard and Sports Bar.
3: After the establishment closed, a verbal altercation occurred outside on King Street West. We still have not determined what led to that altercation. Following the altercation, the suspect and the victim left the premises separately. Approximately 10 minutes later, they encountered one another near Main Street and Fred Street, where the victim was stabbed.
1: And police say they're not looking for any other suspects in Roussel's murder. Now, police have released security footage of three suspects in a murder in Oakville. The video shows three men walking down an alleyway before entering a tailoring business on Lakeshore Road near Navy Street. It was shortly after noon on March 22nd of last year. Now, about an hour and a half later, all three suspects are seen exiting the building before driving off in what police say was a black Kia Forte. Around 5:30 that evening, police then received a call about a dead man found inside the business, and investigators eventually determined he was murdered. He since has been identified as 43-year-old Baljeet Toki of Oakville, and anyone with information in his death is asked to please contact Hamilton Halton Police or Crime Stoppers. Human remains found at the site of a demolished house in Niagara Falls have been identified, and a homicide investigation has been launched. Police say they identified Brenda Marie LeBlanc using an advanced forensic technique. Now, the remains were discovered in November of 2023 at 7081 Stanley Avenue. They're believed to have been there since the mid-90s. Police say the property was vacant for several years prior to its demolition, was frequently used by unhoused vehicles and individuals. Police say LeBlanc, who was born in 1963, lived in Niagara Falls and St. Catharines in the 90s and are appealing for anyone with information to please come forward. And a man arrested by Toronto Police in what has been described as a gun-for-hire network has been charged in two attempted bank robberies in Niagara region. 18-year-old Jan Berger is accused of trying to rob banks in Waynefleet on March 4th and then in Pelham on March 11th. A 22-year-old man and 17-year-old boy were also arrested in this case. Berger also facing charges after a business near Islington and Lakeshore. It was shot at on March 26th and a shooting in Oakville 3 days later. And police have released images of a man wanted in a West End sexual assault. The suspect is here, described as being in his 20s, 5'8" to 5'10", short black hair, clean shaven, wearing a black sleeveless shirt, gray shorts, light colored boots, and a black crossbody bag. Police say on August 9th, around 3:30 a.m., the suspect followed the victim into the bathroom at a restaurant near Queen and Jameson and then sexually assaulted them before running away. Anyone with information is asked to please call police or Crime Stoppers. And this is Toronto's breaking news, CP24. We'll take a look at Toronto's top stories. That's next.
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0: Arrests have been made in a Brampton illegal grow op. The Jays, they're looking to keep their momentum going as they continue to battle the Boston Red Sox tonight. And major celestial activity happening today, including a meteor shower that will peak later tonight. Stay with CP24 for more on these stories. For further details, head to our website, cp24.com, and the CP24 app. Now, an independent appeal board has ruled that five players from Canada's 2018 World Junior team acquitted of sexual assault breached the Hockey Canada Code of Conduct. And for the latest, let's bring in CP24's Sija Nelson. What can you tell us, Sija?
1: Well, Liz, the criminal case has been over, but today Hockey Canada is making a separate decision on how these players violated the code of conduct and the consequences they will be facing. So those five players, Dylan Dubé, Alex Formanton, Cal Foote, Michael McLeod, and Carter Hart, they were found not guilty of sexual assault last year in this case stemming from allegations dating back to June of 2018. But even though they were found not guilty in the criminal court, this is a separate investigation by Hockey Canada. So now four of those five players will be facing suspensions. Alex Formanton, he is the only one that is being reinstated immediately. Cal Foote suspended until November of this year. Carter Hart until 2027. Dylan Dubé until 2028. And Michael McLeod receiving the longest suspension until November of 2030. And for more reaction to the news, I want to bring in Allison Forsyth. She is a safe sport advocate and founder of Generation Safe. Allison, thanks so much for your time this evening. And first off, what is your reaction to this news of Hockey Canada implementing suspensions for four of the five players?
2: You know, CJ, it's interesting because I have obviously a deep level of understanding how the different systems work from criminal, civil to code of conduct. I think it is an excellent decision. I obviously have a lot of personal and professional opinions about what happened in that case, but I'll just say I think it was the right decision to not allow these players to play within the Hockey Canada system.
1: And help us understand some of these differences. So obviously there was the criminal case, but now they are focusing on Hockey Canada's specific code of conduct.
2: Yeah, so you probably know, but I am a survivor myself and have been through the criminal civil code of conduct system, and now I work professionally in the space. So the code of conduct is obviously within an organization, as every sport parent watching will understand. That's what an organization can control as far as if they can participate at that organizational level within that system. Criminally, as we know as Canadians, that is a very high standard level of proof and evidence and what is allowed into court and what is not allowed into court, and then you have your civil system. So I'm doing great work right now here at National Bank Open with Tennis Canada, actually, because to have a strong code of conduct that is upheld, has a good appeal policy, which is important, but very clear discipline, ethics, and to be able to say as a system, as a Hockey Canada organization, that these players are not welcome within that system. If you did not have such a strong code of conduct, that would not be possible. So it's very critical that behavior like this is backed up through multiple levels of a system.
1: Yeah, and you were talking about upholding this code of conduct, making sure that it's enforced. How does that look like, and are there any current gaps in the system?
2: So I would say the biggest gap in the system, as most Canadians would probably understand, is not a lot of folks within the systems even read the codes of conduct or understand what they are. So if I think of myself as a sport parent, and maybe this is a challenge, is like, do we actually look at the code of conduct when we sign our children up for sport? Do our children know that they're under a code of conduct? Now, the second problem that I see very clearly is it is quite rare that a code of conduct is actually enforced. So in this case, they are enforcing it, they are holding it, which is excellent. However, I don't see a lot of enforcement of codes of conduct at all levels of sport, so that's something that we really need to improve in the safe sport landscape.
1: And do you think today's decision, Hockey Canada essentially enforcing their code of conduct, provides people with any sort of hope when it comes to these organizations?
2: I think it should, and I think it does. I think that there is a lot more that is needed within hockey and all of the Canadian landscape when it comes to preventing situations like this from happening. But to see Hockey Canada come forward and say no, regardless of the criminal case, again, I would have a lot of opinions on that. These are not, what has happened in this case is not the type of character or behaviors that Hockey Canada wants within that system. I think that is to be honest, a huge win. And when I saw it come through, like most of us Canadians, it came through my, you know, my news feed. My heart was warmed because it's been a very challenging time for a lot of us, especially, you know, fellow survivors of like myself, where we saw the gaps in that criminal case and were really deterred. And I think that the thing I really want to share is I work with a lot of survivors through situations like this. And it's I want survivors to know that we still need to come forward, because if we get reluctant to rethink, you know, change won't happen and it's not worth it, then we will never see that change happen. But it is heartening to know that these types of codes of conduct are being upheld.
1: Absolutely. Allison Forsythe, thank you so much for being here with us and bringing some insight into this sensitive topic. We appreciate it.
2: You're welcome.
1: And again, just to summarize, Hockey Canada came down today with this decision. They will be suspending 4 of those 5 players on the former team, former 2018 World Junior team. Liz, only one of those players will be reinstated immediately.
0: All right. Thank you for that. CP24's Sija Nelson. 2 people facing charges after police say they busted an illegal cannabis grow operation in Brampton. The OPP saying the production site was discovered in a commercial unit. It was on Rutherford Road. Nearly 4,000 plants were seized, along with more than 23 kilograms of processed cannabis. Investigators estimate that cannabis was worth more than $1.5 million. A 43-year-old and a 38-year-old were arrested and charged with possession for the purpose of distributing. And Environment Canada has launched a new, more targeted warning system for weather events like tornadoes and the severe thunderstorms we were talking about today. The new polygon warning system that will allow forecasters to draw a perimeter around the area that they think is most likely to be hit. Alerts will then be pushed to people in that specific area. And this is an update from a previous system which would issue broad warnings covering large areas. Forecasters hope this will reduce what they call alert fatigue. And this is Toronto's breaking news, CP24. The Jays looking for another win tonight. We'll have some updates in moments.
3: Up the middle, up ace hit.
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0: Well, the Blue Jays are looking to make up more ground in their hunt for a wild card spot tonight when they go for their 3rd straight win against the Boston Red Sox. And for more on the team's drive to keep its postseason hopes alive, we're going to go now to CP24's Andrew Brennan. Andrew, how's the night going?
12: Liz, you got to keep that gusto going. I like that hope alive. That's what we all are trying to get out of the fans outside here. And on the way in, we were speaking to a lot of fans about, do they think this team in this division, AL East, is not a fun one to be able to try to come back from anything. But do they think that there's still hope here? Do they think there's some October baseball in this team this year? Which is statistically, we got to say, not as likely as we would want it to be as fans. But anyway, it all starts with every game. This is a team that's 8-12 over their last 12 games. This is a team that is 7-4 in August. This is the first time, it's not obviously done this month, but this is the first month where they conceivably could have a winning record. And so far, this game has been close. Jays got on the board first. Obviously, we had some of our best, at least bright spots this year that were leading things off. You had, to start, Kaz Okamoto coming in to score the first run off of an RBI single from Ernie Clement. Two of our bright spots there. Still waiting for Vladimir Guerrero Jr. to get his first home run in the Rogers Center this year, but we're still waiting now. But we did get a homer already today, just not from the right team. Wilson just thinking about how good of a player he is, I think his OPS is about, like, what, 970? 90? Actually, I'm going to double check that because I always want to make sure that we're right about stuff like this, especially when I'm the one saying it out loud. But it is 1-1 right now, and unfortunately, it is not the Jays that got that homer. Contreras got that about 20 minutes ago, just as the fifth inning was starting, maybe 15. But moral of the story is, that's not the big story here. The big story is October. We're going to throw to this and see what just happened.
13: Oh, I absolutely think we can take their wild card spot. I think it's not a no-brainer. I mean, I think we've got such a good team that has such strong ties to one another, and I think that it's years in the making, you know? I think we've got the momentum, and I think they've got no shot for it.
12: I think you would disagree.
14: Yeah, I would disagree. You know, the Red Sox are hot right now. You can't count them out. You know, they're going to go out there. They're going to win 15 more games in a row, and they're going to take that spot from both the Rays and the Yankees. You know, they're going to win it all this year.
15: We'll have to hope at this point. They've had a pretty good streak so far. So, yeah, we want them to keep it up tonight. That's why we're here. Yeah.
12: Okay. There you go. I appreciate that.
16: If you want a wild card position, we need Vladdy Guerrero to start hitting the ball. That's how it comes.
12: So newly minted Blue Jay Brett Bateman. I was about to say Bretman. He just got a shallow single to in the infield, moving Charles McAdoo to second. We have two runners on right now. We're going to see how things go, though, Liz. Ultimately, though, it's not about this game. It's about October. Back to you.

0: cooperates in Newfoundland and Labrador, but St. John's became one of the best viewing spots in the country to see this solar eclipse.
1: It's intrigued people forever. We worked hard to figure out how everything moves. We've got it down to a science now. You can make these predictions, and lo and behold, it happens, right?
0: This one, a partial eclipse. Just over 50% of the sun was blocked out by the moon.
2: Awe may not be the word. That's more God-fearing territory. Okay. Interest is what we're looking for. Curiosity. And, like, there's more to the world than we know.
3: It's the third year in a row that the Geocenter here in St. John's has hosted what they cleverly call a sunblock party. And you can tell that the interest for astronomy is growing among the next generation.
4: I've been reading about different galaxies, what nebulas, you know, what I'm going to do.
5: For a couple of years now, he's been learning and exploring different stuff about space. His favorite thing is the Mars, Saturn, all the stars.
0: The next partial eclipse visible at home will be in just about 1 year's time, but these memories should last even longer. Garrett Perry, CTV News, St. John's.
6: And Marineland is moving more whales out of the shuttered tourist attraction and to aquariums outside Canada. Six belugas being transferred from the Niagara Falls Park to their new homes in Chicago and Atlanta, and they are the third group of whales to be relocated. Six belugas were sent to the U.S. on July 20th, followed by another seven a few weeks later. Marineland closed in 2024 and is up for sale. It's said that it's running out of money and can no longer care for the whales. This is Toronto's breaking news, CP24. Stay with us for more of Toronto's top stories.
7: Oh, yeah! Justin, check this out. 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

0: Extensive damage after a house fire in North York today. Police have made an arrest in a Hamilton fatal stabbing that occurred over the weekend. And a sentencing hearing today in Whitby for a man convicted of killing his wife in 2023. This is Toronto's breaking news, CP24. I'm Liz West, and the Jays will be looking to make up more ground in their hunt for a wild card spot tonight because they're going for a third straight win against the Boston Red Sox. Now, for more on the team's drive to keep its postseason hopes alive for you and for I, we're going to go to CP24's Andrew Brennan, who's outside the Rogers Center right now. Andrew?
1: First of all, Liz, I appreciate you rhyming. I'm going to try to finish this by I'm just going to stop talking. But good job, Liz, and good job so far to this Blue Jays squad starting off strong. We'll have to see how this game goes, but ultimately, I did say before, it's not just about this game, but obviously every game matters when you're trying to come from behind and get a wild card spot. This team currently is 2.5 games behind, and it's not always easy to do that, but when you're playing against other teams in the AL East, that always is more important, because every single one of these games could mean not just getting that half game up, you could be taking one team down and then going up a whole game in the standings for a potential wild card spot. Again, 2.5 games out right now, these Jays. They have won 8 of 12. They've won, they're trying to go right now and get 4 of 5. Or I should say they're trying to get this third game against the Red Sox, and already have had 4 of 5 going back to the Phillies. But all the same, when we talk to the Jays fans that have been flocking here faithfully, there's been over 2.5 million people that have come already to the Rogers Center for watching a Blue Jays game this season thus far, averaging 40,000 and change in attendance still, despite the losing record. We ask them, how are you feeling? Do you think they got it? And even with this, the odds stacked against this team, they still believe.
2: Oh, I absolutely think we can take their wild card spot. I think it's not a no-brainer. I mean, I think we've got such a good team that has such strong ties to one another, and I think that it's years in the making, you know? I think we've got the momentum, and I think they've got no shot for it.
1: I think you disagree.
3: Yeah, I would disagree. You know, the Red Sox are hot right now. You can't count them out. You know, they're going to go out there. They're going to win 15 more games in a row, and they're going to take that spot from both the Rays and the Yankees. You know, they're going to win it all this year.
4: A lot to hope at this point. They've had a pretty good streak so far. So, yeah, we want them to keep it up tonight. That's why we're here. Yeah.
1: Okay. There you go. I appreciate that.
5: If you want a wild card position, we need Vladdy Guerrero to start hitting the ball. That's how it comes.
1: So, Liz, we decided to get that Bo Sox fan in there for the sake of journalistic balance. But for the sake of Blue Jays love, the other people are right. Back to you.
0: Okay, thanks for that, CP24's Andrew Brennan. And three people are injured after yet another lithium-ion battery fire, and this was the third, maybe fourth fire in 24 hours in the city. Toronto's fire chief voicing his concerns, calling for change, and CP24's Phil Perkins joins us live now from downtown Toronto with more. And, you know, you were saying earlier that it might be the fourth ion battery caused fire in the last 24 hours.
6: Yeah, the one you were talking about on George Street between Dundas and Jarvis area, that was the third lithium-ion battery-fueled fire Toronto Fire had to deal with in the last 24 hours. They're now dealing with a fourth. This one at Keel and Wilson about an hour ago. This started in the garage of the home and then completely engulfed the garage. The roof collapsed. It spread to the home. Luckily, the people inside, they were dealt with smoke inhalation, but they're going to be okay. Nobody was taken to hospital. And we do understand, confirmed by Toronto Fire, that this was a lithium-ion battery charged fire. Now, lithium-ion batteries are found almost everywhere, especially if you need something to recharge, like a vehicle like a Tesla or a Polestar or those Ryobi appliances like a drill or a lawnmower. Those use lithium-ion batteries that are rechargeable. But those batteries are very different than the ones that Toronto Fire Chief Jim Jessup is concerned about. He's talking about the ones that people are getting aftermarket on sites like Temu, like Alibaba. They're much cheaper than the ones that I just mentioned before. They're very volatile. And even if you think you're charging them properly, he says that they can overheat and then catch fire, and then it can completely engulf a unit and an apartment or in a condo or in a home in a span of just 90 seconds. And so he is calling this the greatest challenge that Toronto Fire are dealing with right now. Since 2022, the amount of lithium-ion battery fires they're experiencing is up over 200%. There are getting around the 80 fire mark so far this year, and they say that they need new regulations to make it more difficult to get these aftermarket batteries and get the proper ones that don't just spontaneously combust if they are overheated or by chance get wet or cold. And so here's what Toronto Fire Chief Jim Jessup had to say about his concerns.
7: The primary batteries that we are seeing causing this exponential growth in fires in our city are those batteries that do not meet a standard, that are aftermarket batteries and are quite often either damaged, they're either altered. We have seen this very frequently where individuals try to supercharge them or alter them to get a faster charge. These are the ones that are causing us problems. And to your point, it's not just the citizens. It's the responding firefighters, paramedics, and police officers that are being put at exponential risk as well.
6: And some of those risks include, Liz, as carcinogens, possible carcinogens in the fire, in the smoke of these battery fires, carcinogens that they aren't normally exposed to in other normal household fires. And it's not just Toronto Fire that are dealing with the issues of lithium-ion batteries. Toronto Police are dealing with the vehicles that are often that these batteries charge, e-bikes, e-scooters. They're in the middle of a two-week safety blitz right now to make sure that these e-scooters, e-vespas, if you want to call it, mopeds and bikes, they want to make sure they're using the road properly. And that means not riding on the sidewalk and not riding in the bike lane. And I think maybe about five had just passed by us right now in this lone report. And so it's not just Toronto Fire, it's Toronto Police trying to crack down on the use of these vehicles and also their batteries. So it's a lot. They have a tough road ahead, it appears. Back to you.
0: Yeah, it's a complex issue. Thanks so much, TV24's Phil Perkins. And a sentence hearing today for a man convicted in the killing of his wife in Whitby in 2023. The court heard victim impact statements today from the family of LaTonya Anderson. The 34-year-old mother of a young son was found murdered in her home. 36-year-old Troy Moulton admitted to police to putting his wife in a chokehold. He was found guilty of second-degree murder in March. Anderson's mother spoke outside the court in Oshawa today.
8: It's devastating. My life has changed. My life has changed. Sometimes I don't sleep. And sometimes, if I have to get away, I have to get away. All summer, she had been asking him just to move out, and he said he's waiting for a place. He told the judge if he had somewhere to go, he would not have killed her. But he had rented a basement, but he refused to move.
0: And Moulton's second-degree murder conviction carries an automatic life sentence with the judge to determine when he will be eligible for parole. And an arrest has been made in a deadly stabbing in Hamilton. 21-year-old Zenon Roussel was found badly injured around 2:30 Sunday morning. He died in hospital. 26-year-old Kyle DeMont MacArthur has been arrested and charged with second-degree murder. Investigators believe the stabbing happened about 10 minutes after the victim and suspect left King Street Billiard and Sports Bar.
9: After the establishment closed, a verbal altercation occurred outside on King Street West. We still have not determined what led to that altercation. Following the altercation, the suspect and the victim left the premises separately. Approximately 10 minutes later, they encountered one another near Main Street and Fred Street, where the victim was stabbed.
0: And police say they're not looking for any other suspects in Roussel's murder. Now, police have released security footage of three suspects in a murder in Oakville. The video shows three men walking down an alleyway before entering a tailoring business on Lakeshore Road near Navy Street. This happened shortly after noon on March 22nd of last year. About an hour and a half later, all three suspects are seen exiting the building and then driving off in what police say was a black Kia Forte. Around 5:30 that evening, police received a call. It was about a dead man found inside the business, and investigators eventually determined he was murdered. He's since been identified as 43-year-old Balji Toki of Oakville. Anyone with information about his death is asked to please contact Halton Police or Crime Stoppers. And human remains found at the site of a demolished house in Niagara Falls have been identified, and a homicide investigation has been launched. Police say they identified Brenda Marie LeBlanc using advanced forensic technique. The remains were discovered in November of 2023 at 7081 Stanley Avenue. They're believed to have been there since the mid-90s. Police say the property was vacant for several years prior to its demolition, then was frequented by unhoused individuals. Police say LeBlanc, who was born in 1963, lived in Niagara Falls and St. Catharines in the 90s and are appealing for anyone with information to please come forward. And a man arrested by Toronto police in what has been described as a gun-for-hire network has been charged in two attempted bank robberies in Niagara region. 18-year-old Jan Berger accused of trying to rob banks in Waynefleet on March 4th and in Pelham on March 11th. A 22-year-old man and 17-year-old boy also arrested in this case. Berger is also facing charges after a business near Islington and Lakeshore was shot at on March 26th and then a shooting in Oakville 3 days later. And police have released images of a man wanted in a West End sexual assault. The suspect's being described as being in his 20s, 5 foot 8 to 5'10", with short black hair, clean shaven, wearing a black sleeveless shirt, gray shorts, light colored boots, a black crossbody bag. Police say on August the 9th, around 3:30 a.m., the suspect followed the victim into the bathroom at a restaurant at Queen and Jameson, then sexually assaulted them before running away. Anyone with information, they're asked to please call police or Crime Stoppers. This is Toronto's Breaking News, CP24. We'll take a look at Toronto's top stories. That's next.
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0: Idaho's fire chief sounding the alarm on more lithium-ion battery fires. He's calling it the greatest evolving fire risk safety in Canada's largest city. And arrests have been made in a Brampton illegal grow operation. A major celestial activity happened today, including a meteor shower that will peak tonight. Stay with CP24 for more on these stories. For further details, head to our website, cp24.com, and the CP24 app. An independent appeal board has ruled that five players from Canada's 2018 World Junior team acquitted of sexual assault breached the Hockey Canada Code of Conduct. Now, for the latest on this, we're going to bring in CP24's Sija Nelson. If you could break it down for us, Sija.
1: Well, Liz, there were two separate investigations. The criminal investigation is over. All five players were found not guilty. But now this is Hockey Canada with a separate decision on the players' conduct and the consequences they'll be facing. The five players who were on the 2018 World Junior Hockey team were accused of sexually assaulting a woman in a hotel room back in 2018. And after a long, high-profile trial, they were all acquitted of their charges. Michael McLeod, Carter Hart, Alex Fermentin, Dylan Dubé, and Cal Foote were all cleared on the criminal side, but now four of these players will be suspended with Hockey Canada. Alex Fermentin is the only player that is going to be reinstated immediately. Cal Foote is suspended until November of this year. Carter Hart until November of 2027. Dylan Dubé until November of 2028. And Michael McLeod receiving the longest suspension until November of 2030. Now, Hockey Canada did not explain why they are having different lengths when it comes to this suspension. But again, this is separate from the criminal case that took place earlier last year. And we did speak to Alex Forsyth, who is a safe sport advocate. Here's what she had to tell us earlier. But we do want to get to that clip a bit later in the show. But what this means essentially is that four of these players won't be able to play for Hockey Canada during their suspension, but they are able to play for other leagues across the world and in the NHL. In fact, as all of these players have played professionally with another league at some point. But now Hockey Canada is essentially saying the case is closed now and they are moving forward from this sexual assault scandal that has plagued their organization. Liz, I'll send things back to you.
0: Okay, thank you for that update. CP24's Sija Nelson. And two people facing charges after police say they busted an illegal cannabis grow operation in Brampton. The OPP say the production site was discovered in a commercial unit on Rutherford Road. Nearly 4,000 plants were seized, along with more than 23 kilograms of processed cannabis. Investigators estimate that the cannabis was worth more than $1.5 million. A 43-year-old and 38-year-old were arrested and charged with possession for the purpose of distributing. And Environment Canada has launched a new, more targeted warning system for weather events like tornadoes and what we had today, severe thunderstorms. The new polygon warning system that will allow forecasters to draw a perimeter around the area they think is most likely to be hit. So alerts will then be pushed to people in that specific area. It's an update from the previous system, which would issue broad warnings covering large areas. Forecasters hope this will reduce what they call alert fatigue. And Peel Police adding a major air support tool to their response capabilities. The new H-125 helicopter is the first to be delivered for the province's new joint air support unit. Ontario is spending more than $190 million overall to expand aerial policing across the province. Officials say that the chopper will help police track stolen vehicles, respond to critical incidents, monitor dangerous driving, and support investigations targeting organized crime.
2: It's a provincial investment of nearly $200 million. This is important because eyes in the sky means criminals cannot run and hide like they used to. It will help police track suspects from the air and provide officers on the ground with vital real-time intelligence. It will help combat auto theft, organized crime and human trafficking, illegal guns, and drug smuggling. And it will help officers respond faster and more safely when every second counts.
0: Now, the helicopter will also support other police operations with neighboring police services and the Ontario Provincial Police. This is Toronto's breaking news, CP24. It's a whale of a time at Marineland. Updates on where the belugas are going. We'll have that in moments.
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0: Diamond. Marineland is moving more whales out of the shuttered tourist attraction into aquariums outside Canada. Six belugas being transferred from the Niagara Falls Park to their new homes in Chicago and Atlanta. They are the third group of whales to be relocated. Six belugas were sent to the U.S. on July 20th, followed by another seven a few weeks later. Marineland closed in 2024 and is up for sale. It said it's running out of money and can no longer care for the whales. An incredible tale from Windsor about a baseball player who got his team baseball cap back after it blew out of a car window on the 401. CTV's Sanjay Maru has the story about the hat's remarkable return.
16: Baseball has its share of magical moments, but this one happened off the field. It all starts Saturday when Windsor Stars player Brock Whitson and his parents were heading home from Ottawa. The family was driving along Highway 401 when traffic slowed down and they rolled down the windows.
17: Brock had his hat sitting on top of his golf clubs near the window, which we didn't realize.
16: When traffic sped up, the cap flew out. Another driver alerted them, but the family could not stop safely.
17: Brock said, "I just lost my baseball hat that I need for the Nationals that are coming up in New Brunswick in 2 weeks." He was very disappointed.
16: But what the family did not realize is that a driver traveling behind them had retrieved it, not knowing whose it was. The next day, that man was at the Vollmer Complex in LaSalle, where Windsor Stars coach Ron Smith happened to be wearing the same team cap.
18: And he says, I like your hat. I've got one just like it. He says, and I got a number on the back. I said, what number? He said, 30. Where'd you find it? He said, on the 401.
16: Only the team's personalized caps have player numbers, and Smith knew number 30 belonged to Whitson, a hat lost near Cambridge, picked up by someone from LaSalle, who then crossed paths with Whitson's coach.
18: What's the chances? One in a million or a zillion? I don't know.
16: The cap carries extra meaning, honoring the team's late PA announcer, and is the same one Whitson wore as the Stars won the Ontario Championship.
17: That person that took the time to get the hat and return it, and it's just amazing.
16: The family wants to thank that person, but the coach says he only got his first name, Mike, the man who made the ultimate catch on the 401, ensuring number 30's ball cap made it home safe. Sanjay Maru, CTV News.
0: That's a great story. Millions of people around the world were plunged into darkness today for a natural reason. It was the solar eclipse. You're hearing cheers in northern Spain as people gather to watch the alignment of the sun and the moon. The celestial spectacle lived up to the hype across the region, which was expected to have some of Europe's best views of the eclipse. And here's a time lapse of what it looked like in Iceland's capital as the sky darkened just before 6 p.m. local time. The nation of 400,000 people was prepared for as many as 80,000 visitors, all to see Europe's first total eclipse in 27 years. And the Perseid meteor shower, that hits its peak tonight. The streaks of light caused by debris entering Earth's atmosphere, they should be visible to the naked eye in areas where cloud cover does not get in the way and there's no light pollution. Got to get out of the city for that. This is Toronto's breaking news, CP24. Stay with us for more of Toronto's top stories.

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0: Well, hello there once again, and welcome to the show. This is Ask a Lawyer on CP24. Welcome. Good to have you along for the half hour. Hopefully you can stay with us for the entire 30 minutes. John Scholes right here, and momentarily on your screen, my good friend, employment lawyer Lior Samfiru, here back for another week to educate you. As you know, if you watch the show before, we have all kinds of things to cover on the show today. We'll get to some viewer phone calls. We have a main topic on the show today, some emails. It's a busy 30 minutes for sure. But first, off the top, I will give you the contact information outside the half hour to contact Lior and his amazing team anytime. The phone number, 1-855-821-5900. Go with the email as well, right? ask@employmentlawyer.ca. And in this world of AI and all the craziness that's going on in that regard, you're thinking, what website can I use? What can I trust? There is one, because Lior built it. It's called pocketemploymentlawyer.ca. We'll put that to the test a little later on in the half hour. And I did mention the main topic this week. It is what your employer legally can't do, cannot do. We'll get to that in the second segment, but I always kick it off with the week that was, or case of the day, Lior. How are you, pal? What do you got cooking? What do you got cooking tonight? There he is.
1: Hey, Johnny. Great to be here. Yep. Great to be back. Great to be talking employment law, because this is an important topic. You know that it is, because you have a job and you spend more time on that job than you spend doing anything else. You have to know your rights. You have to understand your rights. The way you can be taken advantage of is by not knowing your right, by not pursuing your rights. So don't let that happen to you. If your boss is mistreating you, if your company is not doing what it's supposed to be doing, if you've lost your job, or if anything happens in your workplace, there is a solution. We have some very sophisticated and very robust employment laws right here. And the laws have seen everything you've already going through. They've seen it already. So there's solutions, there's answers. And on this show, we try to tell you what you need to know to deal with those things. But this is only a 30-minute show. It's going to go by fast, beyond the 30 minutes. So we can have a private discussion and deal with your specific situation. John's already said that. We'll give you that contact information throughout the show so that you can reach out. But the message here, the thesis is this. You have rights when it comes to employment law. Some amazing rights. And we're going to talk about those like we do on every show. Now, let's start with the case of the day. I spoke with a gentleman who has long since been struggling with ADHD and attention deficit disorder. And it's gotten worse to the point that he was struggling working in this open concept workplace at his work. It's an open concept. It's very loud. A lot of people talking. A lot of kind of noises coming from different directions. So he had asked his employer to be able to wear headphones in the workplace to kind of drown out the noise so he can concentrate on his work and can do his job. His employer said, no, we can't do that because that's not going to be fair to other people, and it's going to hurt the kind of the work camaraderie that we're trying to foster. So we're not going to let you wear that headphone. So he called me and he said, well, what do I do here? It's impacted my ability to do my job. It's a legitimate issue. How do I get my company to allow me to wear these headphones? So here's what I told him. I told him it's very, very simple. All you have to do is get a doctor's note saying, I need this accommodation. A doctor that says that for medical reasons, for health reasons, to be able to do his job, he needs this accommodation. Once he provides that note, the company has to make it happen. Once it comes from a doctor, that accommodation must be given by his employer. They can't say no. They can't say we don't want to. They can't say anything other than, yeah, we'll make it happen. It's a very simple accommodation. He's going to do that. And what I told them is, if they still give him a hard time, to let me know. Once I get involved, things change very, very quickly. But this is an important reminder for you as well at home. If you have a medical condition and you need accommodation, maybe it's modified duties, maybe it's modified hours, maybe it's something else. As long as it's backed up by a doctor and a doctor gives you that note, your employer has to accommodate. It's no longer up to your employer. So get that doctor's note, and of course, any problems, give me a call.
0: Great start to the show, Lior. 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
2: 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They fired me almost 2 years ago because they wanted to bring in someone younger to rejuvenate the team. I didn't sign any papers, but they did give me 5 weeks' pay on my way out the door.
1: Well, John, the first thing, of course, we have to focus on here is the fact that they said, well, we think you're too old. We need to bring someone younger. That could actually be age discrimination. If the company thinks we need a younger employee, you're too old to do this job, we think the younger employee is going to do better, that's age discrimination. You cannot be let go because of your age. Even if age is not the only reason you were let go, even if it's just one reason of several, it's already illegal. It's age discrimination. So right off the bat, we may have a human rights violation here. The second issue is that of severance. So this person has been there about 4 or so years. He was given 5 weeks of pay. The real question is that enough? 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

0: 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We encourage you all the time to reach out. It may be something as a simple phone call, maybe much more time is needed, but go ahead, 1-855-821-5900 right there. 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You can scan that while it's up and continue on with the contact information from there. Okay, as we always mention, main topic on every show is kind of the foundation of it because it's the most, I guess, arguably the most educational part of the show, Lior. Good one this week, what your employer legally can't do, cannot do. First one is, and we've talked about this, they can't demote you or cut your pay. A lot of people don't think they have some leeway there, a lot of people think, but it's a no-no, right?
1: Yeah, and a lot of these things may not be intuitive. You may think that your employer is allowed to do these things. So we have to talk about those things that your employer is not allowed, cannot do. And one of the big ones is to cut your pay, to demote you. Any meaningful demotion or cut in pay is not allowed. Your employer cannot make significant changes to terms of your employment. So a big pay cut or a demotion where it's embarrassing, it's not legal. Well, what does that mean it's not legal? It means that you may be able to consider that a constructive dismissal and get your full severance. That severance can be as much as 24 months' pay. So it's very, very important to remember that you don't want to just accept this demotion or the pay cut, because if you do and just continue working, you may then be giving the company the right to do it again and again. And then when they do it the second, third, fourth time, you won't be able to do anything about it because you let it happen that first time. So yeah, could they make some minor changes to terms of employment? Could they give you a 3%, 4% pay cut? Sure. But once it becomes a significant one, you have to think constructive dismissal.
0: Something else the employer can't do, Lior, and you did touch this on your opening salvo when you brought that story about that, is they don't accommodate your needs in the workplace. They got to do it.
1: So remember, accommodation, when it comes to accommodation of your needs, usually it's health needs, but it doesn't have to be. It could be religious and other ones. Is not up to your employer. If there's a legitimate reason and a need for accommodation, your employer must do that. They must accommodate, especially when it comes to these medical conditions. And that those accommodation could be modified duties or hours, the ability to work from home, not to lift heavy equipment, etc. And your employer cannot say no as long as it's backed up by a doctor's note. If you have a doctor's note, that power is with the doctor, not with your employer. Your employer must do it. If it's possible at all for your employer to accommodate, they must accommodate. We have human rights legislation that requires that. So if your employer won't accommodate, but you've given them the doctor's note, you've shown them that it's required, this is not just an opinion that you have, if they still won't accommodate, talk to me. Either we can pursue this as a human rights matter, or I can get involved with your employer. And once they hear from me, of course they'll accommodate. They'll just say, oh my gosh, it's a big misunderstanding. Of course we're going to accommodate. So either way, you have rights, you have options if your employer won't accommodate.
0: Again, talking about what your employer legally can't do, see on the screen there. This third one, Lior, is, you know, when you think back all those years ago, we actually started our first radio show and we blossomed into TV and online and everything else. It was all about the severance. And that's the point. They cannot deny you proper severance when you're let go and you lose your job. They got to pay it.
1: So severance is dictated by the law. Your employer doesn't have a say in that. It's not up to your employer to decide what you're owed, what's reasonable. So your employer cannot avoid paying you what the law says you should have, what the law says you shall get. And that severance can be as much as 24 months pay. So it's not your employer's decision. The law decides that for them. Your employer may think your severance is excessive. Too bad. That's why we have employment laws, to force the company to pay what the law says you should have. And yet, spoiler alert for those that don't know, it's not a week per year of service. It's not 2 weeks per year of service. So don't worry so much about what your employer is offering you. There's a 90%+ chance that whatever your employer is offering you is not even close to being adequate. Let's talk. I've already told you about the severance calculator. You can find that at pocketemploymentlawyer.ca. Do not sign off on that severance offer because it's not up to your employer. It's up to you to make sure that you get everything that you're owed.
0: And a reminder, if you want to expand on any of the points we just discussed or drill down a little further with Lior and his team, always make that phone call, send that email. They'll always chat about all the things we talk about on the show. I think we got time, Lior, for another phone call before we break, so let's get into that, shall we?
2: Someone is fired for cause. First of all, what does cause mean? And second, if you are fired for cause, does that mean their obligations for severance are non-existent?
1: So the best way to look at a cause termination, it's the death penalty of the employment relationship, because just like the death penalty, it's reserved for the absolute worst offenders. So a termination for cause is a situation where an employee is being let go because they did something awful, because they did something that's so bad that it's not possible to continue employing them. They stole, they hit somebody, they were late so many times and after so many warnings that they ignore it. What more can we do with this person? Those are the types of situations that allow the company to terminate for cause. Now, if the company truly does have cause, they don't have to pay severance. But here's the thing. In the vast majority of cases, when a company says, we have cause, they don't. Yeah, it's possible that the employee did something wrong, but it's not enough to justify a termination for cause. The majority of people that come to me after they've been so to speak, terminated for cause have been wrongfully dismissed. It's not bad enough to be cause. And yes, in that situation, John, they're owed their full severance.
0: It is time to take a wee break here, Lior. We'll do that. And as we always do in the show around this time, we're going to switch gears slightly and get into the disability side thing, which is also part of the firm, Lior's firm. So stick around for that. Lots more to go here on Ask a Lawyer. We're coming right back.
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0: Okay, welcome back to Ask a Lawyer, CP24. Glad you're still sticking around with us here for the remainder of the show. Reach out to Lior, by the way, after the show and any time going forward. Phone number 1-855-821-5900. And for the purpose of this segment, since we kind of switch gears a little bit to disability law, email, close, almost the same, ask@disabilityrights.ca. And again, that QR code is there for you anytime. Lior, we're going to get to a phone call and email as well, but first maybe explain why there's such a close relationship to your colleagues across the hall, right, at the firm with the disability law side of things.
1: Yeah, so we help people that have workplace issues, but one of the workplace issues that may occur is people that are having coverage through a workplace policy for disability, but that insurance company that's supposed to provide that coverage doesn't do what it's supposed to, doesn't really abide by its obligation. Either they deny someone that's legitimately hurt from getting benefits, or they cut off those benefits before they should. So those things happen all the time. You may lose your job, you may be denied disability benefits or in a different order, and those are difficult, difficult situations, because imagine not having your job and not being able to work and not getting paid by an insurance company. Well, the good news is we've got your back in all those scenarios, whether it's a workplace issue, whether your disability insurer is not paying, denying, giving you a hard time. We've got your back. So there's always, always hope if you're dealing with anything at all to do with disability or employment.
0: And as the banner says right below where we're speaking, Lior, the consultations are free, by the way, if you have a disability manager, so call that same phone number. First question for this part of the show is going to be an audio question, a phone call, and here it comes. Listen up.
2: I was off sick for 2 years because of health issues. I went back to work after the insurance company told me to. My boss let me go a week after that. I was there 18 years.
0: Right. What do you think?
1: Yeah, so there's a lot to unpack here. So let's start first with the fact that this person went back to work because their insurance company told them to. He's not saying he went back to work because he was all healed up, he was ready to go, because the insurance company told him to. Well, guess what? The insurance company's job, or they think is their job, is to get you off their payroll, get you back to work. They don't want to continue paying you. And if that means telling you to go back to work before you should, they will do that. You don't listen to your insurance company, you listen to your doctor. If your insurance company is pushing you to go back to work, but your doctor says no, you shouldn't, then you should not go back to work. And we can get the insurance company to continue paying you to do what it's supposed to. Don't go back to work before you're ready just because of the insurance company. The other thing, of course, if he was let go shortly after coming back, that could be a human rights violation. If he's let go because he was sick or not fully healed, that's illegal. And of course, there's the issue of severance. After 18 years of service and still dealing with health issues, he could be owed as much as 2 years' pay. So this is a common scenario. But as I was saying earlier, the good news is, whether it's dealing with your disability insurer or dealing with your employer, we've got your back, we've got you covered. So you got to reach out and we'll help.
0: Disability law email question now, Lior, to wrap up this segment goes like this. Says, I think the insurance company has hired someone to follow me around. What should I do?
1: Now, that's very uncomfortable. I'm sure no one's going to be happy about that, but it is legal. An insurance company is allowed to have someone, I guess, do some surveillance to see if you're truly injured, if you're, you know, out there playing basketball when you're saying you're not working. There's nothing illegal about that. They can use surveillance. They're looking for proof. They're looking for reasons to cut off those benefits. Well, the good news is, it's okay. Just because there's someone there doesn't mean you're going to be cut off benefits. You live your life the way you need to live your life. We understand that, yes, even though you may not be able to work, you can still function. You may still be able to go to the grocery store or even out for a walk. So don't worry about that. If your insurance company does anything to you to threaten to cut your benefits off, or they cut off your benefits, or they reduce the amount you get paid, let's talk. We have a whole team, as I said, just dedicated to helping people in exactly that situation.
0: Lior, let's take one more small break and we'll wrap up this week's show with a phone call on the other side. So stick around for that. We're coming right back with more Ask a Lawyer, CP24.
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0: not sure how to approach this.
1: Yeah, you weren't kidding, Johnny. No, this is very, very wrong. Let's be clear. She's not an independent contractor. It's impossible, virtually, to be working somewhere for 30 years only for them and still be a contractor. Of course she's an employee. What more does she need to do? Work 40 years? She is a 30-year employee. She's owed severance. So the illegality here is not paying her severance because, of course, she is owed that severance. Very common to be misclassified, by the way. Chances are, if you're not working for many companies, you're not an independent contractor, you're an employee. So let's see how much severance she's owed. We're going to go to the severance calculator once more. You'll find that at pocketemploymentlawyer.ca. 56-year-old professional, been there for 30 years. Severance for her, yeah, not a surprise, 24 months pay. Not the zero that the company said, 24 months. That's 2 years pay. So very important. Use that severance calculator. And of course, if the company you work for says you're not going to get severance because you're quote unquote a contractor, chances are you're not. Chances are you are an employee and you're owed your full severance.
2: Not to mention, there's some serious tax implications by continuing down that road of so-called independent contractor, right?
1: Well, there's probably 30 years worth of illegality there because she was probably an employee the whole time. And CRA doesn't like that when someone calls themselves a contractor when they're not because, well, it's not legal. So it's always in everyone's interest to do it right, do it correctly. If you're not sure what you are, contractor or an employee, what this all means, just call me and let's discuss it.
2: And that is a wrap for this week. Thank you so much, Lior. Thank you as well for tuning in and contributing to the show, whether it be your phone calls to the radio show, your emails, keep them all coming. I'll give you that information one more time right now. The phone number, anytime, 1-855-821-5900. 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And we did mention that website as well. The only place you should go, it's safe. The information is legit. That is pocketemploymentlawyer.ca. Any other info, cp24.com/askalawyer. And we'll see you next week.

0: Lottomax now has more?
1: Oh, yeah. Like up to 90 new prizes of $100,000 on every draw.
2: Yeah, right. And aliens exist.
3: What? 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
1: Yep, that's more chances to win.
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extensive damage after a house fire in North York today. Police have made an arrest in a Hamilton fatal stabbing that occurred over the weekend.

0: and a sentencing hearing today in Whitby for a man convicted of killing his wife in 2023. This is Toronto's breaking news, CP24. I'm Liz West, and the Jays will be looking to make up more ground in their hunt for a wild card spot tonight because they're going for a third straight win against the Boston Red Sox. Now, for more on the team's drive to keep its postseason hopes alive for you and for I, we're going to go to CP24's Andrew Brennan, who's outside the Rogers Center right now. Andrew?
1: First of all, Liz, I appreciate you rhyming. I'm going to try to finish this by crying. I'm just going to stop talking. But good job, Liz. And good job so far to this Blue Jays squad starting off strong. We'll have to see how this game goes. But ultimately, I did say before, it's not just about this game, but obviously every game matters when you're trying to come from behind and get a wild card spot. This team currently is 2.5 games behind, and it's not always easy to do that. But when you're playing against other teams in the AL East, that always is more important because every single one of these games could mean not just getting that half game up, you could be taking one team down and then going up a whole game in the standings for a potential wild card spot. Again, 2.5 games out right now, these Jays. They have won 8 of 12. They've won. They're trying to go right now and get 4 of 5. Or I should say they're trying to get this third game against the Red Sox and already have had 4 of 5 going back to the Phillies. But all the same, when we talk to the Jays fans that have been flocking here faithfully, there's been over 2.5 million people that have come already to the Rogers Center for watching a Blue Jays game this season thus far, averaging 40,000 and change in attendance still, despite the losing record. We ask them, how are you feeling? Do you think they got it? And even with this, the odds stacked against this team, they still believe.
2: Oh, I absolutely think we can take their wild card spot. I think it's not a no-brainer. I mean, I think we've got such a good team that has such strong ties to one another, and I think that it's years in the making, you know? I think we've got the momentum, and I think they've got no shot for it.
1: I think you would disagree.
3: Yeah, I would disagree. You know, the Red Sox are hot right now. You can't count them out. You know, they're going to go out there, they're going to win 15 more games in a row, and they're going to take that spot from both the Rays and the Yankees. You know, they're going to win it all this year.
4: Well, to hope at this point, they've had a pretty good streak so far, so... Yeah, we want them to keep it up tonight. That's why we're here. Yeah.
1: Okay. There you go. I appreciate that.
5: If you want a wild card position, we need Vladdy Guerrero to start hitting the ball. That's how it comes.
1: So, Liz, we decided to get that Bo Sox fan in there for the sake of journalistic balance. But for the sake of Blue Jays love, the other people are right. Back to you.
0: Okay, thanks for that. CP24's Andrew Brennan. And three people are injured after yet another lithium-ion battery fire, and this was the third, maybe fourth fire in 24 hours in the city. Toronto's fire chief voicing his concerns, calling for change, and CP24's Phil Perkins joins us live now from downtown Toronto with more. And, you know, you were saying earlier that it might be the fourth ion battery caused fire in the last 24 hours.
6: Yeah, the one you were talking about on George Street between Dundas and around Dundas and Jarvis area, that was the third lithium-ion battery-fueled fire Toronto Fire had to deal with in the last 24 hours. They're now dealing with a fourth. This one at Keel and Wilson about an hour ago. This started in the garage of the home and then completely engulfed the garage. The roof collapsed. It spread to the home. Luckily, the people inside, they were dealt with smoke inhalation, but they're going to be okay. Nobody was taken to hospital. And we do understand, confirmed by Toronto Fire, that this was a lithium-ion battery-charged fire. Now, lithium-ion batteries are found almost everywhere, especially if you need something to recharge, like a vehicle like a Tesla or a Polestar or those Ryobi appliances like a drill or a lawnmower. Those use lithium-ion batteries that are rechargeable. But those batteries are very different than the ones that Toronto Fire Chief Jim Jessup is concerned about. He's talking about the ones that people are are getting aftermarket on sites like Temu, like Alibaba. They're much cheaper than the ones that I just mentioned before. They're very volatile. And even if you think you're charging them properly, he says that they can overheat and then catch fire, and then it can completely engulf a unit in an apartment or in a condo or in a home in a span of just 90 seconds. And so he is calling this the greatest challenge that Toronto Fire are dealing with right now. Since 2022, the amount of lithium-ion battery fires they're experiencing is up over 200%. There are getting around the 80 fire mark so far this year, and they say that they need new regulations to make it more difficult to get these aftermarket batteries and get the proper ones that don't just spontaneously combust if they are overheated or by chance get wet or cold. And so here's what Toronto Fire Chief Jim Jessup had to say about his concerns.
7: The primary batteries that we are seeing causing this exponential growth in fires in our city are those batteries that do not meet a standard, that are aftermarket batteries and are quite often either damaged, they're either altered. We have seen this very frequently where individuals try to supercharge them or alter them to get a faster charge. These are the ones that are causing us problems. And to your point, it's not just the citizens. It's the responding firefighters, paramedics, and police officers that are being put at exponential risk as well.
6: Yeah. And some of those risks include, Liz, as carcinogens, possible carcinogens in the fire, in the smoke of these battery fires, carcinogens that they aren't normally exposed to in other normal household fires. And it's not just Toronto Fire that are dealing with the issues of lithium-ion batteries. Toronto Police are dealing with the vehicles that are often that these batteries charge, e-bikes, e-scooters. They're in the middle of a two-week safety blitz right now to make sure that these e-scooters, e-vespas, if you want to call it, mopeds and bikes, they want to make sure they're using the road properly. And that means not riding on the sidewalk and not riding in the bike lane. And I think maybe about five have just passed by us right now in this lone report. And so it's not just Toronto Fire, it's Toronto Police trying to crack down on the use of these vehicles and also their batteries. So it's a lot. They have a tough road ahead, it appears. Back to you.
0: Yeah, it's a complex issue. Thanks so much, TV24's Phil Perkins. And a sentence hearing today for a man convicted in the killing of his wife in Whitby in 2023. The court heard victim impact statements today from the family of LaTonya Anderson. The 34-year-old mother of a young son was found murdered in her home. 36-year-old Troy Moulton admitted to police to putting his wife in a chokehold. He was found guilty of second-degree murder in March. Anderson's mother spoke outside the court in Oshawa today.
8: It's devastating. My life has changed. My life has changed. Sometimes I don't sleep. And sometimes if I have to get away, I have to get away. All summer she had been asking him just to move out. And he said he's waiting for a place. He told the judge if he had somewhere to go, he wouldn't have killed her. But he had rented a basement, but he refused to move.
0: And Moulton's second-degree murder conviction carries an automatic life sentence with the judge to determine when he will be eligible for parole. And an arrest has been made in a deadly stabbing in Hamilton. 21-year-old Zenon Roussel was found badly injured around 2:30 Sunday morning. He died in hospital. 26-year-old Kyle DeMont MacArthur has been arrested and charged with second-degree murder. Investigators believe the stabbing happened about 10 minutes after the victim and suspect left King Street Billiard and Sports Bar.
9: After the establishment closed, a verbal altercation occurred outside on King Street West. We still have not determined what led to that altercation. Following the altercation, the suspect and the victim left the premises separately. Approximately 10 minutes later, they encountered one another near Main Street and Fred Street, where the victim was stabbed.
0: And police say they're not looking for any other suspects in Roussel's murder. Now, police have released security footage of three suspects in a murder in Oakville. The video shows three men walking down an alleyway before entering a tailoring business on Lakeshore Road near Navy Street. This happened shortly after noon on March 22nd of last year. About an hour and a half later, all three suspects are seen exiting the building and then driving off in what police say was a black Kia Forte. Around 5:30 that evening, police received a call. It was about a dead man found inside the business, and investigators investigators eventually determined he was murdered. He's since been identified as 43-year-old Balji Toki of Oakville. Anyone with information about his death is asked to please contact Tulsa Police or Crime Stoppers. And human remains found at the site of a demolished house in Niagara Falls have been identified, and a homicide investigation has been launched. Police say they identified Brenda Marie LeBlanc using advanced forensic technique. The remains were discovered in November of 2023 at 7081 Stanley Avenue. They're believed to have been there since the mid-90s. Police say the property was vacant for several years prior to its demolition, then was frequented by unhoused individuals. Police say LeBlanc, who was born in 1963, lived in Niagara Falls and St. Catharines in the 90s and are appealing for anyone with information to please come forward. And a man arrested by Toronto police in what has been described as a gun-for-hire network has been charged in two attempted bank robberies in Niagara region. 18-year-old Jan Berger, accused of trying to rob banks in Waynefleet on March 4th and in Pelham on March 11th. A 22-year-old man and 17-year-old boy also arrested in this case. Berger is also facing charges after a business near Islington and Lakeshore was shot at on March 26th and then a shooting in Oakville 3 days later. And police have released images of a man wanted in a West End sexual assault. The suspect's being described as being in his 20s, 5'8" to 5'10", with short black hair, clean shaven, wearing a black sleeveless shirt, gray shorts, light-colored boots, a black crossbody bag. Police say on August the 9th, around 3:30 a.m., the suspect followed the victim into the bathroom at a restaurant at Queen and Jameson, then sexually assaulted them before running away. Anyone with information, they're asked to please call police or Crime Stoppers. This is Toronto's breaking news, CP24. We'll take a look at Toronto's top stories. That's next.
10: What do you think is going on?
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0: Idaho's fire chief sounding the alarm on more lithium-ion battery fires. He's calling it the greatest evolving fire risk safety in Canada's largest city. And arrests have been made in a Brampton illegal grow operation. A major celestial activity happened today, including a meteor shower that will peak tonight. Stay with CP24 for more on these stories. 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Now, for the latest on this, we're going to bring in CP24's Sija Nelson. If you could break it down for us, Sija.
1: Well, Liz, there were two separate investigations. The criminal investigation is over. All five players were found not guilty. But now this is Hockey Canada with a separate decision on the players' conduct and the consequences they'll be facing. The five players who were on the 2018 World Junior Hockey team were accused of sexually assaulting a woman in a hotel room back in 2018, and after a long, high-profile trial, they were all acquitted of their charges. Michael McLeod, Carter Hart, Alex Fermentin, Dylan Dubé, and Cal Foote were all cleared on the criminal side, but now four of these players will be suspended with Hockey Canada. Alex Fermentin is the only player that is going to be reinstated immediately. Cal Foote is suspended until November of this year. Carter Hart until November of 2027. Dylan Dubé until November of 2028, and Michael McLeod receiving the longest suspension until November of 2030. Now, Hockey Canada did not explain why they are having different lengths when it comes to this suspension, but again, this is separate from the criminal case that took place earlier last year. And we did speak to Alex Forsyth, who is a safe sport advocate. Here's what she had to tell us earlier, but we do want to get to that clip a bit later in the show. But what this means essentially is that four of these players won't be able to play for Hockey Canada during their suspension, but they are able to play for other leagues across the world and in the NHL. In fact, as all of these players have played professionally with another league at some point. But now Hockey Canada is essentially saying the case is closed now and they are moving forward from this sexual assault scandal that has plagued their organization. Liz, I'll send things back to you.
0: Okay, thank you for that update. CP24's Sija Nelson. And two people facing charges after police say they busted an illegal cannabis grow operation in Brampton. The OPP say the production site was discovered in a commercial unit on Rutherford Road. Nearly 4,000 plants were seized along with more than 23 kilograms of processed cannabis. Investigators estimate that the cannabis was worth more than $1.5 million. A 43-year-old and 38-year-old were arrested and charged with possession for the purpose of distributing. And Environment Canada has launched a new, more targeted warning system for weather events like tornadoes and what we had today, severe thunderstorms. The new polygon warning system that will allow forecasters to draw a perimeter around the area they think is most likely to be hit. So alerts will then be pushed to people in that specific area. It's an update from the previous system, which would issue broad warnings covering large areas. Forecasters hope this will reduce what they call alert fatigue. And Peel Police adding a major air support tool to their response capabilities. The new H-125 helicopter is the first to be delivered for the province's new joint air support unit. Ontario is spending more than $190 million overall to expand aerial policing across the province. Officials say that the chopper will help police track stolen vehicles, respond to critical incidents, monitor dangerous driving, and support investigations targeting organized crime.
2: It's a provincial investment of nearly $200 million. This is important because eyes in the sky means criminals cannot run and hide like they used to. It will help police track suspects from the air and provide officers on the ground with vital real-time intelligence. It will help combat auto theft, organized crime and human trafficking, illegal guns, and drug smuggling. And it will help officers respond faster and more safely when every second counts.
0: Now, the helicopter will also support other police operations with neighboring police services and the Ontario Provincial Police. This is Toronto's breaking news, CP24. It's a whale of a time at Marineland. Updates on where the belugas are going. We'll have that in moments.
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8: Marineland is moving more whales out of the shuttered tourist attraction into aquariums outside Canada. Six belugas being transferred from the Niagara Falls Park to their new homes in Chicago and Atlanta. They are the third group of whales to be relocated. Six belugas were sent to the U.S. on July 20th, followed by another seven a few weeks later. Marineland closed in 2024 and is up for sale. It said it's running out of money and can no longer care for the whales. An incredible tale from Windsor about a baseball player who got his team baseball cap back after it blew out of a car window on the 401. CTV's Sanjay Maru has the story about the hat's remarkable return.
9: Baseball has its share of magical moments, but this one happened off the field. It all starts Saturday when Windsor Stars player Brock Whitson and his parents were heading home from Ottawa. The family was driving along Highway 401 when traffic slowed down and they rolled down the windows.
10: Brock had his hat sitting on top of his golf clubs near the window, which we didn't realize.
9: When traffic sped up, the cap flew out. Another driver alerted them, but the family could not stop safely.
10: Brock said, "I just lost my baseball hat that I need for the Nationals that are coming up in New Brunswick in 2 weeks." He was very disappointed.
9: But what the family did not realize is that a driver traveling behind them had retrieved it, not knowing whose it was. The next day, that man was at the Vollmer Complex in LaSalle, where Windsor Stars coach Ron Smith happened to be wearing the same team cap.
11: And he says, "I like your hat. I've got one just like it." He says, "And I got a number on the back." I said, "What number?" He said, "30. Where'd you find it?" He said, "On the 401.
9: Only the team's personalized caps have player numbers, and Smith knew number 30 belonged to Whitson, a hat lost near Cambridge, picked up by someone from LaSalle, who then crossed paths with Whitson's coach.
11: "What's the chances? One in a million or a zillion? I don't know."
9: The cap carries extra meaning, honoring the team's late PA announcer, and is the same one Whitson wore as the Stars won the Ontario Championship.
10: That person that took the time to get the hat and return it, and it's just amazing.
9: The family wants to thank that person, but the coach says he only got his first name, Mike, the man who made the ultimate catch on the 401, ensuring number 30's ball cap made it home safe. Sanjay Maru, CTV News.
8: That's a great story. Millions of people around the world were plunged into darkness today for a natural reason. It was the solar eclipse. You're hearing cheers in northern Spain as people gather to watch the alignment of the sun and the moon. The celestial spectacle lived up to the hype across the region, which was expected to have some of Europe's best views of the eclipse. And here's a time lapse of what it looked like in Iceland's capital as the sky darkened just before 6 p.m. local time. The nation of 400,000 people was prepared for as many as 80,000 visitors, all to see Europe's first total eclipse in 27 years. And the Perseid meteor shower, that hits its peak tonight. The streaks of light caused by debris entering Earth's atmosphere, they should be visible to the naked eye in areas where cloud cover does not get in the way and there's no light pollution. Got to get out of the city for that. This is Toronto's breaking news, CP24. Stay with us for more of Toronto's top stories.

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0: extensive damage after a house fire in North York today. Police have made an arrest in a Hamilton fatal stabbing that occurred over the weekend. And a sentencing hearing today in Whitby for a man convicted of killing his wife in 2023. It's 10 o'clock, 20 degrees, I'm feeling more like 26. This is Toronto's breaking news, CP24, and I'm Liz West. A sentencing hearing today for a man convicted in the killing of his wife in Whitby in 2023. Court heard victim impact statements today from the family of LaTonya Anderson. The 34-year-old mother of a young son was found murdered in her home. 36-year-old Troy Moulton admitted to police to putting his wife in a chokehold. He was found guilty of second-degree murder in March. And Anderson's mother spoke outside the court in Oshawa today.
1: It's devastating. My life has changed. Sometimes I don't sleep. And sometimes if I have to get away, I have to get away. All summer she had been asking him just to move out. And he said he's waiting for a place. He told the judge if he had somewhere to go, he wouldn't have killed her. But he had rented a basement, but he refused to move.
0: And Moulton's second-degree murder conviction carries an automatic life sentence with the judge to determine when he will be eligible for parole. An arrest has been made in a deadly stabbing in Hamilton. 21-year-old Zenon Roussel was found badly injured around 2:30 Sunday morning. He died in hospital. And 26-year-old Kyle DeMont MacArthur has been arrested and charged with second-degree murder. Investigators believe the stabbing happened about 10 minutes after the victim and suspect left King Street Billiard and Sports Bar.
2: After the establishment closed, a verbal altercation occurred outside on King Street West. We still have not determined what led to that altercation. Following the altercation, the suspect and the victim left the premises separately. Approximately 10 minutes later, they encountered one another near Main Street and Fred Street, where the victim was stabbed.
0: And police say they're not looking for any other suspect in Roussel's murder. Now, police have released security footage of three suspects in a murder in Oakville. The video shows three men walking down an alleyway before entering a tailoring business on Lakeshore Road near Navy Street. It was shortly after noon on March 22nd of last year. And then about an hour and a half later, all three suspects were seen exiting the building before driving off in what police say was a black Kia Forte. Around 5:30 that evening, police received a call about a dead man found inside the business, and investigators eventually determined that he was murdered. He's since been identified as 43-year-old Balji Toki of Oakville. Anyone with information in his death is asked to please contact Hamilton Police or Crime Stoppers. And human remains found at the site of a demolished house in Niagara Falls have been identified, and a homicide investigation has been launched. Police say they identified Brenda Marie LeBlanc using an advanced forensic technique. Now, remains were discovered in November of 2023 at 7081 Stanley Avenue and are believed to have been there since the mid-90s. Police say the property was vacant for several years prior to its demolition, but was frequently used by unhoused individuals. And police say LeBlanc, who was born in 1963, lived in Niagara Falls and St. Catharines in the 90s, and they're appealing to anyone with information to please come forward. A man arrested by Toronto police in what has been described as a gun-for-hire network has been charged in two attempted bank robberies in Niagara region. 18-year-old Jayan Berger is accused of trying to rob banks in Waynefleet on March 4th and then Pelham on March 11th. A 22-year-old man and 17-year-old boy were also arrested in this case. And Berger is also facing charges after a business near Islington and Lakeshore that was shot at March 26th, and then a shooting in Oakville took place 3 days later. And police have released images of a man wanted in a West End sexual assault. The suspect's being described as in his 20s, 5'8 to 5'10, short black hair, clean shaven. He was wearing a black sleeveless shirt, gray shorts, light colored boots, and a black crossbody bag. Police say on August 9th, around 3:30 a.m., the suspect followed the victim into a bathroom at a restaurant near Queen and Jameson. That's when they were sexually assaulted before the suspect ran away. Anyone with information is asked to call police or Crime Stoppers. It's 10:05, 20 degrees, feels more like 26 right now. This is Toronto's breaking news, CP24. And if the Jays were looking for another win tonight, we'll have highlights on tonight's game against the Boston Red Sox. We'll have that in moments.
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0: Toronto's fire chief is sounding the alarm on more lithium-ion battery fires. He's calling it the greatest evolving fire safety risk in Canada's largest city. Arrests have been made in a Brampton illegal grow operation. And a major celestial activity happening today, including a meteor shower that will peak tonight. Stay with CP24 for more on these stories. For further details, head to our website, cp24.com, and the CP24 app. Emergency crews responded to a multi-vehicle crash in Georgina. Chopper 24 was over the scene at Morton and Woodbine Avenues. The crash happened shortly before 9 o'clock this morning, and police say 8 vehicles were involved. One is a snow TO dump truck, and a traffic light was knocked down in the collision. It landed on top of a sedan at the intersection. Fortunately, no injuries have been reported. Police are investigating after a man was hit by a vehicle on Queen West this morning. Police were called to the scene on Queen near Augusta Avenue as before 5:30, and a man was rushed to a trauma center with serious injuries. The driver remained at the scene. An independent appeal board has ruled that 5 players from Canada's 2018 World Junior team acquitted of sexual assault. They breached the Hockey Canada Code of Conduct. Michael McLeod will not be eligible for reinstatement until 2030. That's the longest suspension among the players. Dylan Dubé, Cal Foote, and Carter Hart are also suspended. And Alex Formenton, he's immediately eligible for reinstatement. The 5 were acquitted in July of 2025 on sexual assault charges, all stemming from an encounter with a woman at a Hockey Canada gala. It took place in London, Ontario in 2018. Allison Forsyth, chief sport officer with Respect Sport, she welcomes their decision.
1: So I would say the biggest gap in the system, as most Canadians would probably understand, is not a lot of folks within the systems even read the codes of conduct or understand what they are. So if I think of myself as a sport parent, and maybe this is a challenge, is like, do we actually look at the code of conduct when we sign our children up for sport? Do our children know that they're under a code of conduct? Now, the second problem that I see very clearly is it is quite rare that a code of conduct is actually enforced. So in this case, they are enforcing it, they are holding it, which is excellent. However, I don't see a lot of enforcement of codes of conduct at all levels of sport. So that's something that we really need to improve in the safe sport landscape.
0: Covered in Canada's Secretary of State of Sport reads in part, Canada's sports system must prioritize the safety and well-being of everyone involved. National sports organizations must be held accountable as they progress on implementing measures to prevent and address maltreatment, because we know that when safeguards are weak or absent, real harm occurs. And 2 people are facing charges after police say they busted an illegal cannabis grow operation in Brampton. The OPP say the production site was discovered in a commercial unit on Rutherford Road. Nearly 4,000 plants were seized, along with 23 kilograms of processed cannabis. Investigators estimate that the cannabis, it was worth more than $1.5 million. A 43-year-old and 38-year-old were arrested and charged with possession for the purpose of distributing. And Environment Canada has launched a new, more targeted warning system for weather events like tornadoes and what we saw today, some severe thunderstorms. The new polygon warning system that will allow forecasters to draw a perimeter around the area they think is most likely to be hit. Alerts will then be pushed to people in that specific area. It's an update from the previous system, which would issue broad warnings covering large areas. Now, forecasters hope this will reduce what they call alert fatigue. And Peel Police adding a major air tool to support their response capabilities. The new H-125 helicopter, it's the first to be delivered for the province's new Joint Air Support Unit. Ontario is spending more than $190 million overall to expand aerial policing across the province. Officials say the chopper will help police track stolen vehicles, respond to critical incidents, and monitor dangerous driving and support investigations targeting organized crime.
2: It's a provincial investment of nearly $200 million. This is important because eyes in the sky means criminals cannot run and hide like they used to. It will help police track suspects from the air and provide officers on the ground with vital real-time intelligence. It will help combat auto theft, organized crime and human trafficking, illegal guns, and drug smuggling. A and it will help officers respond faster and more safely when every second counts.
3: Today is actually a very significant milestone. Several years ago, at the peak of carjackings, home invasions, auto theft, and much of that still captivates the news and media, the province and premier had a conversation with many of us chiefs to say what else can be done. Obviously, providing us resources, human resources, boots on the ground is critical, but the tools that allow us to strengthen public safety are the number one element for us to achieve that vision. And today, this vision is becoming a reality.
0: And the helicopter will also support other police operations with neighboring police services and the Ontario Provincial Police. And a new poll is highlighting the importance of including illegal firearm trafficking for Canadians in future Canada-US-Mexico trade negotiations. Just under 9 in 10 respondents in the Nanos poll for CTV News says it is important or somewhat important that firearm trafficking be included in talks. 76% of Ontario respondents say it is important. The highest number of any region in the survey. 72% of women, but only 63% of men overall say it's an important issue in future negotiations. And CTV spoke to founder and chief data scientist at Nanos Research, Nick Nanos, about the poll.
4: Considering, the perceptions and issues related to guns crossing the border and violence, I'm not surprised. And you know, the thing is that crime is an issue in Canada and the United States. But I think the fact of the matter is this could be a particular wedge issue that the Canadian negotiating team could use as part of a broader discussion. That said, Canadians are very focused on kind of the core elements of the trade negotiations related to aluminum, automotive, resources and all that kind of stuff, but it shows that there is some latitude to bring up firearms crossing the border as part of the broader discussions.
0: This study was commissioned by the CTV News and the research was conducted by Nanos Research. Nanos conducted a random survey of 1,104 Canadians from July 28th to the 30th, and the margin of error for this survey is plus or minus 3 percentage points, 19 times out of 20. This is Toronto's breaking news, CP24. It's a whale of a time at Marineland. Updates on where the belugas are headed. That's in moments.
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0: A and a major meteor is happening tonight. According to NASA, it's considered the best meteor shower of the year. For more, we're joined on this by CP24's Seja Nelson. Seja, what can you tell?
15: Liz, we were in for a treat today from the morning all until tomorrow. There are three celestial events taking place. Like you mentioned, that Perseid meteor shower. I'll get to that in a moment. But first, let's talk about the partial solar eclipse that took place this morning. It took place around 12:55 p.m. here in Toronto. And if you're wondering, how come I didn't see anything? It is because the weather did not cooperate. There were showers earlier in the day, so that blocked most of the solar eclipse. It was only partial here in Europe, like Spain, for example. They had their first full solar eclipse in over a century. But tonight we are in for a treat. The Perseid meteor shower, it peaks midnight until dawn. So if you are a late night sleeper or if you're getting up really early, you will be able to see this if you head as far as you can from the city. So up to 50 to 100 meteors an hour are possible. Essentially, it'll look like fireworks coming down from the sky. But if you're downtown Toronto, that might not be the best place to see it, considering all the artificial light that we have here. So your best bet is to head as far north as possible, get somewhere dark. Another tip from experts is to not look at your phone, because that will also adjust the light in your eye and it will distract you from being able to see the meteors clearly. And if you aren't able to see it tonight, if it turns out to be cloudy tonight, you can try again tomorrow overnight. But the best view is predicted to be from midnight until dawn tomorrow morning. And if that isn't enough, there's also going to be what's called a planetary alignment, essentially like a planet parade. You're not just going to see one planet, not two, but six planets will be aligned. Now, this will be taking place 30 to 60 minutes before sunrise, overnight into the morning. You'll want to look up on the sky. You'll be able to at least spot one planet or two or three planets. The easiest ones to spot with the naked eye are Mars and Neptune, but then you will need binoculars to see Uranus and a telescope to see Neptune. So Liz, there is a lot happening in the sky. So if you're not going to bed tonight, you want to stay up late or wake up early tomorrow, try to head out as far from the city as possible and get to a dark place. That is your best chance at catching one of those meteor showers that will be taking place.
0: Okay, hopefully those will be the only showers for tonight. Thanks for that, CJ Nelson. The Blue Jays were looking for their straight win against the Red Sox at the Rogers Center tonight.
17: Bases loaded, walk to Clement, then the Springer sack fly. Now Straw lines it hard up the alley in left center, and it's going to the wall.
0: Well, the game was tied at one in the eighth. That's when the Jays went on a tear and scored five runs. And it was a good thing they did. Boston responded with three runs in the ninth. But the Jays, they held on for a 6-4 victory. And they now have won 10 out of 14. And they'll look for the series sweep tomorrow afternoon. And a pretty incredible tale from Windsor about a baseball player who got his team baseball cap back after it blew off his head at a car window on a highway. CTV's Sanjay Maru has the story about the hat's remarkable return.
18: Baseball has its share of magical moments, but this one happened off the field. It all starts Saturday when Windsor Stars player Brock Whitson and his parents were heading home from Ottawa. The family was driving along Highway 401 when traffic slowed down and they rolled down the windows.
19: Brock had his hat sitting on top of his golf clubs near the window, which we didn't realize.
18: When traffic sped up, the cap flew out. Another driver alerted them, but the family could not stop safely.
19: Brock said, "I just lost my baseball hat that I need for the Nationals that are coming up in New Brunswick in 2 weeks." He was very disappointed.
18: But what the family did not realize is that a driver traveling behind them had retrieved it, not knowing whose it was. The next day, that man was at the Vollmer Complex in LaSalle, where Windsor Stars coach Ron Smith happened to be wearing the same team cap.
20: And he says, "I like your hat. I've got one just like it." He says, "And I got a number on the back." I said, "What number?" He said, "30. Where'd you find it?" He said, "On the 401.
18: Only the team's personalized caps have player numbers, and Smith knew number 30 belonged to Whitson. A hat lost near Cambridge picked up by someone from LaSalle who then crossed paths with Whitson's coach.
20: What's the chances? One in a million or a zillion? I don't know.
18: The cap carries extra meaning, honoring the team's late PA announcer, and is the same one Whitson wore as the Stars won the Ontario Championship.
19: That person that took the time to get the hat and return it, and it's just amazing.
18: The family wants to thank that person, but the coach says he only got his first name, Mike, the man who made the ultimate catch on the 401, ensuring number 30's ball cap made it home safe. Sanjay Maru, CTV News.
0: That's a pretty great story. Glad he got his cap back. Hope he won the game. It's 10:22, 20 degrees out. 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Stay with us for more of Toronto's top stories.
1: Looking for the perfect date night spot in Toronto? Well, we found an intimate restaurant that pairs romantic, cozy vibes with thoughtful cuisine that creates the kind of atmosphere where every meal feels special. Or Lyft is here. Catch a ride to romance in this sleek, streetcar-inspired spot, perfect for snuggling close. Let's head inside to see what's on the menu. Warm wood panels, glowing lights, and side-by-side tables set the mood, while elevated menu classics and a craft cocktail menu make the night unforgettable. So, Adrian, I'm loving the vibe. I'm loving the music. I'm loving the feel, the look of everything here. Now, you're really well known for 416 Snack Bar, which isn't all that far away. It's literally around the corner. Tell me about the different vibes between the two places.
21: For sure. I mean, 416 is a little more raucous. It's a little bit more sort of late night focused. We have a lot of industry clientele there, and the kitchen goes until 2 a.m. over there every day. It's a little bit more, you know, we like to say a little bit that, like, 416 is for our 20s and Short Turn is for our 30s.
1: Raucous versus romance, right?
21: Exactly.
1: I like that. But I'm excited to see what's on the menu. Oh, so yeah.
21: we got
1: Dave. Come on in
22: popcorn
1: here with this.
22: Popcorn shrimp for you guys.
21: A Taiwanese popcorn shrimp put together by Chef Kevin Lowe back over there. It's crunchy, it's spicy, it's got the fried curry leaves on top, and please, I want you to give that a try.
1: You gotta judge me on my use of the, oh wow.
21: Oh yeah, not his first rodeo. So a little bit of sweet spice, but then also a good little kick to it. Meant to be sort of something for everybody.
1: Very savory. Yeah. Oh, I really, really like that.
21: Yeah, excellent.
1: That's really good. Wow, you could eat that whole thing. You've recently got some real notoriety for this burger. Tell me about it.
21: So it was recently voted number 2 in Toronto Life's Best New Burgers for the city.
1: All right, here we go.
21: There you go. Watch the drips. Is that a slamming burger?
1: Wow.

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7: Believe it.

Angeles fire chief sounding the alarm on more lithium-ion battery fires. He's calling it the greatest evolving fire safety risk in Canada's largest city. Police have made an arrest in a Hamilton fatal stabbing that occurred over the weekend. Toronto police have made an arrest for two attempted bank robberies in Niagara region. It is 10:30, 20 degrees out, feels more like 26 with the humidity. This is Toronto's breaking news, CP24. I'm Liz West. Extensive damage after a house fire in North York this afternoon. Crews responded to the home on Anthony Road in the Keelan-Wilson area. It was around 4 o'clock, and there they found a fully involved garage fire with flames spreading to the house, and the call went to a second alarm. No injuries are reported, no word on how it started. For more now, we're joined by CP24's Andrew Brennan.

0: Andrew, what can you tell us?
1: Well, Liz, when you look at this, first of all, when you look at the fires, the damage from this fire, it was intense. There are basically, except for the structure, the bones almost of the structure for the garage over my right shoulder, it's torched. It also, we heard from a witness that when they saw the flames, they were just licking the sky almost. They said they were going higher and higher based on this witness account. Now, as you mentioned, this happening around 4 o'clock. The latest of the numerous battery related fires we've seen in the city. Right now, the tally is 80 for the year. And when you think about that and the amount of times that we've seen some of these lithium ion batteries, whether or not they were properly stored, whether or not it was a question about where they were ultimately placed, this is a problem, according to the fire chief, Jim Jessup, telling us that there's even times where they've had some of these batteries that have been taken from, say, a fire scene and then kept in storage. And ultimately, 6 to 8 weeks later, there's still instances where they overheat and could potentially start another fire. Here's more from the fire chief.
2: The primary batteries that we are seeing causing this exponential growth in fires in our city are those batteries that do not meet a standard, that are aftermarket batteries and are quite often either damaged, they're either altered. We have seen this very frequently where individuals try to supercharge them or alter them to get a faster charge. These are the ones that are causing us problems. And to your point, it's not just the citizens. It's the responding firefighters, paramedics, and police officers that are being put at exponential risk as well.
1: Now, in this case, thankfully, there's not any report of serious injury. There were two people treated for smoke inhalation at the scene here, Liz. But when you hear from the fire chief, and also when we go to some of these fires, they have turned deadly. This is something that not only the chief wants to see fixed, but it's something we've heard the mayor talk about before. We've heard some of the mayoral candidates as well talking about as well. And the question becomes how to properly do that. There's a question of whether it should be from provincial or federal regulation. There's also a question, per se, about something being sold on, say, a very large online retailer that may or may not be circumventing local bylaws anyway. This is one of those situations where there can be some wild, wild westing going on, because even if something is locally not supposed to be allowed, like, for instance, some of the things that these lithium-ion batteries are being used to power, whether it's an e-scooter, which cannot be legally ridden in the city of Toronto limits, that doesn't matter when you can still buy it. Reporting from here, I'll send it back to you.
0: Yeah, there's a lot of angles to this conversation. I'm sure the neighbors right there on that street are going to be having similar ones in their kitchens tonight. Thanks for that. CP24's Andrew Brennan. And a sentencing hearing today for a man convicted in the killing of his wife in Whitby in 2023. The court heard victim impact statements today from the family of LaTonya Anderson. The 34-year-old mother of a young son was found murdered in her home. 36-year-old Troy Moulton, he admitted to putting his wife in a chokehold, and he was found guilty of second-degree murder in March. Anderson's mother spoke outside the courthouse in Oshawa today.
3: My grandson is devastated. At times, he gets quiet. But most times he plays with his friends. He plays on the rugby team for his school. He plays on the basketball team. And he just goes about.
0: And Moulton's second-degree murder conviction carries an automatic life sentence with the judge to determine when he'll be eligible for parole. And an arrest has been made in a deadly stabbing in Hamilton. 21-year-old Zenon Roussel was found badly injured around 2:30 Sunday morning. He died in hospital. And 26-year-old Kyle DeMont MacArthur has been arrested and charged with second-degree murder. Police say about 10 minutes before Roussel was stabbed, there was an altercation at King Street Billiard and Sports Bar.
4: Violence is not acceptable. I shouldn't be standing here today speaking about Zenon and his death. Now we have his mother grieving, his entire family grieving, and his mother now has to explain to his baby sister why he isn't coming home. It was a senseless tragedy.
0: Police say they're not looking for any other suspects in Roussel's murder. And police have released security footage of three suspects in a murder in Oakville. The video shows three men walking down an alleyway before entering a tailoring business on Lakeshore Road near Navy Street. It was shortly before noon on March 22nd of last year. About an hour and a half later, all three suspects are seen exiting the building, and that's before driving off in what police say was a black Kia Forte. Around 5:30 that evening, police received a call about a dead man found inside the business. Investigators eventually determined he was murdered. He's since been identified as 43-year-old Balji Toki of Oakville. Anyone with information in his death is asked to please contact Halton Police or Crime Stoppers. And human remains found at the site of a demolished house in Niagara Falls have been identified, and a homicide investigation has been launched. Police say that they identified Brenda Marie LeBlanc using an advanced forensic technique. The remains were discovered in November of 2023 at 7081 Stanley Avenue, and they're believed to have been there since the mid-90s. Police say the property was vacant for several years prior to its demolition, but was frequently used by unhoused individuals. Police say LeBlanc, who was born in 1963, lived in Niagara Falls and St. Catharines in the 90s and are appealing for anyone with information to please come forward. And a man arrested in Toronto in what has been described as a gun-for-hire network has been charged into attempted bank robberies in Niagara region. 18-year-old Jan Berger is accused of trying to rob banks in Waynefleet on March 4th, then in Pelham on March 11th. A 22-year-old man and 17-year-old boy also arrested in this case. Berger also facing charges after business near Islington and Lakeshore was shot at on March 26th, and then a shooting was in Oakville 3 days later. And police have released images of a man wanted in a West End sexual assault. The suspect's being described as being in his 20s, 5'8" to 5'10", short black hair, clean shaven, wearing a black sleeveless shirt, gray shorts, light-colored boots, black crossbody bag. Police say on August 9th, around 3:30 a.m., the suspect followed the victim into a bathroom at a restaurant near Queen and Jameson. He then sexually assaulted them before running away. And anyone with information is asked to please call police or Crime Stoppers. It's 10:38, 20 degrees out, feeling warmer. It feels like 26 right now. And this is Toronto's breaking news, CP24. We'll have highlights from tonight's Jays game against their nemesis, the Boston Red Sox. So just ahead.
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0: 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I'm Teddy Wilson.
1: And I'm Nicole Servinus. 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

0: Arrests have been made in a Brampton illegal grow operation and major celestial activity happening today, including a meteor shower that will peak tonight. The Jays looking to keep their momentum going as they beat the Boston Red Sox tonight. We'll give you the score straight ahead. And stay with CP24 for more on these stories. For further details, head to CP24.com and the CP24 app. And an independent appeal board has ruled that five players from Canada's 2018 World Junior team acquitted of sexual assault. They breached the Hockey Canada Code of Conduct. Michael McLeod will not be eligible for reinstatement until 2030. That's the longest suspension among the players. Dillian Dubé, Cal Foote, and Carter Hart, they're also suspended, while Alex Formenton, he's immediately eligible for reinstatement. The five were acquitted in July 2025 on sexual assault charges stemming from an encounter with a woman at Hockey Canada's gala in London in 2018. Allison Forsyth, she's chief sport officer with Respect Sport, welcomed the decision.
1: It's been a very challenging time for a lot of us, especially, you know, fellow survivors of like myself, where we saw the gaps in that criminal case and we're really deterred. And I think that the thing I really want to share is I work with a lot of survivors through situations like this. And it's I want survivors to know that we still need to come forward, because if we get reluctant or we think, you know, change won't happen and it's not worth it, then we will never see that change happen. But it is heartening to know that these types of codes of conduct are being upheld.
0: Statement from Adam Van Coverden, Canada's Secretary of State of Sport, reads in part, Canada's sports system must prioritize the safety and well-being of everyone involved. National sports organizations must be held accountable as they progress on implementing measures to prevent and address maltreatment, because we know that when safeguards are weak or absent, real harm occurs. And two people are facing charges after police say they busted an illegal cannabis grow operation in Brampton. The OPP say the production site was discovered in a commercial unit on Rutherford Road. Nearly 4,000 plants were seized, along with more than 23 kilograms of processed cannabis. Investigators estimate the cannabis was worth, more than $1.5 million. A 43-year-old and 38-year-old were arrested and charged with possession of the purpose of distributing. And Environment Canada has launched a new, more targeted warning system for weather events like tornadoes or what we saw today, severe thunderstorms. The new polygon warning system will allow forecasters to draw a perimeter around the area they think is more likely to be hit. Alerts will then be pushed to people in that specific area. It's an update from the previous system, which would issue broad warnings covering large areas. Forecasters hope this will reduce what they call alert fatigue. Peel Police are adding a major air support tool to their response capabilities. The new H-125 helicopter, it's the first to be delivered for the province's new Joint Air Support Unit. Now, Ontario is spending more than $190 million overall. That's to expand aerial policing across the province. Officials say the chopper will help police track stolen vehicles, respond to critical incidents, monitor dangerous driving, and support investigations targeting organized crime.
2: I'm standing in front of our brand new Airbus H-125, A-Star, one of the most capable and proven law enforcement helicopters in the world. And powered by a 952-horsepower turbine engine, the A-Star can reach speeds of 250 kilometers an hour, it's pretty fast, and provide advanced air support for 4.5 hours at a time. It's equipped with thermal imaging, day and night cameras, and real-time video capability. This is a game changer.
3: This closes a long-standing gap here in Peel. And no longer will that be an issue across the GTA, because we'll be working hand in hand, just as we have always done with our policing partners. This helicopter right behind us represents an enhancement to things that we are already doing here at Peel. It supports investigations, enhances community safety, allows us to support victims.
0: The helicopter will also support other police operations with neighboring police services and the Ontario Provincial Police. This is Toronto's breaking news, CP24. Updates on tonight's meteor shower. That's when we get back.
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4: And a major meteor is happening tonight. According to NASA, it's considered the best meteor shower of the year. For more, we're joined by CP24's Sija Nelson. Exciting times for those who like to look into the sky.
5: Absolutely, Liz. And we're not just talking about the meteor showers tonight. There were three celestial events that you need to watch out for. It started this afternoon with the partial solar eclipse. And then, like you mentioned, the meteor showers overnight. And then there's also going to be a planetary alignment. But this morning or this afternoon around 12:55 p.m. was when that partial solar eclipse took place. And the reason we didn't really see much was because of the rain. You need to have clear skies in order to enjoy something like this to the fullest. Over in Europe, they actually experienced a total solar eclipse. In Spain, for example, this was their first one in a century. You can just hear the sounds of people so excited to see that. Not quite the same view here in Toronto with those clouds over the sky earlier today. However, overnight, we are in for a show. The Perseids meteor shower, this happens only just once a year, and we're expecting around 50 to 100 meteors an hour. Now, this most likely can't be seen from Toronto, given all the light pollution here. So if you want to see something like what you're seeing on the screen here, you're going to want to drive up north or somewhere where it's quite dark. Another advice that we're getting from experts is to not look at your phone, because that will distort your light vision and you won't be able to see these meteors quite clearly since they are dark. So essentially, the farther you go from the city, the darker the place you view it from, the better chance of seeing it. And this is happening starting around midnight until sunrise. So if you are up late or up early tomorrow morning, you might be able to catch a glimpse of this. And if this isn't enough, we are also expecting a celestial parade. Not one planet can be viewed from here on Earth, but in fact, we could see six planets. This is what they call a planetary alignment. Now, Jupiter, Mercury, Mars, Uranus, Saturn, Neptune, those are the six planets that will be aligned. It'll look like they're in a straight line or so. So Mars and Neptune, those will be the two planets that you can see with your naked eye. But Uranus and Neptune, those two will be a little bit more difficult to see. You're going to want to have some telescopes and binoculars to see those ones. So Liz, there is a lot happening in the sky. You just have to look up. That is what we have to do. And then we're just hoping for good weather, because you need to have clear skies in order to see these things.
4: Yeah, let's hope Mother Nature cooperates. Thanks for that. That's CP24, Sija Nelson. And the Blue Jays, well, it cooperated for them because they were looking for their third straight win against the Red Sox at the Rogers Center tonight.
6: Bases loaded, walk to Clement, then the Springer sack fly. Now Straw lines it hard up the alley in left center, and it's going to the wall.
4: The game was tied at 1 in the 8th when the Jays went on a tear and scored 5 runs. And it was a good thing they did. Boston responded with 3 runs in the 9th, but the Jays held on for a 6-4 victory. And they have now won 10 of 14 and will look for the series sweep tomorrow afternoon. And an incredible tale from Windsor about a baseball player who got his team baseball cap back after it blew out a car window on the highway. CTV's Sanjay Maru has a story about this hat's remarkable return.
7: Baseball has its share of magical moments, but this one happened off the field. It all starts Saturday when Windsor Stars player Brock Whitson and his parents were heading home from Ottawa. The family was driving along Highway 401 when traffic slowed down and they rolled down the windows.
8: Brock had his hat sitting on top of his golf clubs near the window, which we didn't realize.
7: When traffic sped up, the cap flew out. Another driver alerted them, but the family could not stop safely.
8: Brock said, "I just lost my baseball hat that I need for the Nationals that are coming up in New Brunswick in 2 weeks." He was very disappointed.
7: But what the family did not realize is that a driver traveling behind them had retrieved it, not knowing whose it was. The next day, that man was at the Vollmer Complex in LaSalle, where Windsor Stars coach Ron Smith happened to be wearing the same team cap.
9: And he says, "I like your hat. I've got one just like it." He says, "And I got a number on the back." I said, "What number?" He said, "30. Where'd you find it?" He said, "On the 401.
7: Only the team's personalized caps have player numbers, and Smith knew number 30 belonged to Whitson, a hat lost near Cambridge, picked up by someone from LaSalle, who then crossed paths with Whitson's coach.
9: What's the chances? One in a million or a zillion? I don't know.
7: The cap carries extra meaning, honoring the team's late PA announcer, and is the same one Whitson wore as the Stars won the Ontario Championship.
8: That person that took the time to get the hat and return it, and it's just amazing.
7: The family wants to thank that person, but the coach says he only got his first name, Mike, the man who made the ultimate catch on the 401, ensuring number 30's ball cap made it home safe. Sanjay Maru, CTV News.
4: Good Samaritan, that's who he was. It's 10:53, 20 degrees out. This is Toronto's breaking news, CP24. And stay with us, we'll have more of Toronto's top stories next.

0: accessibility is more than just a box to tick. You know, when we just do that, we miss out on so many great things. Sure, it's about ramps and railings, but it's also about people. It's about technology. It's about policy. It's the language we use, the environment we're creating both online and in person. When we do that, that's when accessibility really hits home. That's when we're truly inclusive. Okay, Mubina, as the manager of all things training and education here at Ability Center, you see so many different places throughout Ontario. What are some things, some real easy things that can make an environment more welcoming and inclusive?
1: So one of the things that is easy to notice is when a space has been intentionally created to be accessible rather than an afterthought. And it's so important so that you have enough space to navigate it. You're not looking at, can I fit through there? Can I not fit through there? It's just seamless for you. And that just makes me feel more welcome and, feel like I belong there.
0: So if I'm a Canadian business owner, what is one simple, maybe cost-effective thing that I can do to have an immediate impact to being more inclusive?
1: So one of the key things is training when it comes to accessibility. When we train our people, we're now, changing things from being theoretical to practical, because now you're able to help people understand what does accessibility mean? What can they change in their behavior so that now everything is seamless for them? They can ask questions, they're not making assumptions, and they're truly creating that culture of welcoming and belonging for everybody.
0: Seems like we have a long way to go, but with people like you leading us, we're taking one step at a time.
1: Yes, we are, definitely.
0: Mindful design lives in the details that most people overlook. Decisions get made every day, big and small. But once you start looking through a lens of mindful design, the world...
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0: on extensive damage after a house fire in North York Wednesday. Police have made an arrest in a Hamilton fatal stabbing that occurred over the weekend. A sentencing hearing Wednesday in Whitby for a man convicted of killing of his wife in 2023. This is Toronto's breaking news, CP24. I'm Liz West, and extensive damage after a house fire in North York. Crews responded to the home on Anthony Road in Keelan Wilson. It was around 4 o'clock. There they found a fully involved garage fire with flames spreading to the house, and the call went to a second alarm. No injuries are reported. There's no word on how it started. Now for more, we're joined by CP24's Andrew Brennan. Andrew, what can you tell us about this fire?
1: Well, just looking at the damage, Liz, like you can see over my shoulder, the garage here doesn't have a roof anymore. The only things that are still intact, basically, are the either the bricks on the side or the concrete surrounding on the outside of the structure. This was a very, very violent fire. The flames engulfing not just the garage here, but spreading over to the roof of the home as well. And according to a witness and a neighbor nearby, they saw flames that just looked like they were going as high as the hydro poles here. Now, when we are hearing about this particular incident, let's not forget that this also is the fourth fire that Toronto firefighters say was started by a lithium ion battery in roughly the last day and a half. This is also the 80th reported fire dealing with the cause being lithium ion batteries this year. Something that is not only alarming to the fire chief, Jim Jessup, but also something that he says needs to be dealt with somehow, because we've already had one of these fires turn deadly, and also about a dozen and a half people that have gotten injured seriously in these fires since the start of the year. And when he talks about this, you'll also maybe notice how pervasive these batteries can be at combusting. Listen to this.
2: We've actually seen lithium-ion batteries reignite where they have been stored safely by Toronto Fire Service after fire 6 to 8 weeks later. They will still go into thermal runaway. And one of the things I spoke about last week was we've actually had fires where our firefighters, like this morning, were in the apartment on George Street, and we've noted upwards of 10 additional e-bikes and mobile devices in that unit alone. So, as I said, the biggest thing that the City of Toronto has been asking for, and we will continue to ask for, is we need the federal government to come to the table to work collaboratively with us, and we need the Fire Marshal's Office of Ontario to work with us to look at potential amendments to the fire code.
1: Now, you heard him saying that some of this is beyond the scope of the City of Toronto, of course, its fire department as well. They're there to respond and save people from fires. And of course, they do a lot of fire prevention. But you're talking about regulations that have to deal with things that can be bought in this city, Liz, but in some cases are being used aftermarket in a way that they're not supposed to be, or in other capacities are being used for things that are actually not even legal to operate in the City of Toronto, like e-scooters. E-bikes, one thing. Scooter is another. Both of them will end up using some forms of, in a lot of cases, lithium-ion batteries. But one of those, you can't actually legally, under the City of Toronto's bylaws, since they opted out of the program, you can't operate in the city e-scooters. But it's also something that that police have said time and time again they're unable to enforce every day because of just how many there are. So according to Jessup, also according to the mayor, and also some of the mayoral candidates that'll be running against her in the fall, this is something that is beyond the City of Toronto and needs to be talked about in a more holistic way nationally. But ultimately, when you look at the damage behind me, you can see in some cases that it's pretty lucky, honestly, that more people haven't lost their lives. Again, one so far this year. Back to you.
0: All right. Thank you for that. CP24's Andrew Brennan live on location. And a sentencing hearing Wednesday for a man convicted in the killing of his wife in Whitby in 2023. The court heard victim impact statements today from the family of LaTonya Anderson. The 34-year-old mother of a young son was found murdered in her home. 36-year-old Troy Moulton admitted to police to putting his wife in a chokehold. He was found guilty of second-degree murder in March. Anderson's mother spoke outside the courthouse in Oshawa today.
3: It's devastating. My life has changed. Sometimes I don't sleep. And sometimes if I have to get away, I have to get away. All summer she had been asking him just to move out. And he said he's waiting for a place. He told the judge if he had somewhere to go, he wouldn't have killed her. But he had rented a basement, but he refused to move.
0: Moulton's second-degree murder conviction carries an automatic life sentence with the judge to determine when he will be eligible for parole. And an arrest has been made in a deadly stabbing in Hamilton. 21-year-old Zenon Roussel was found badly injured around 2:30 Sunday morning. He died in hospital. 26-year-old Kyle DeMont MacArthur has been arrested and charged with second-degree murder. Investigators believe the stabbing happened about 10 minutes after the victim and suspect left King Street Billiard and Sports Bar.
4: After the establishment closed, a verbal altercation occurred outside on King Street West. We still have not determined what led to that altercation. Following the altercation, the suspect and the victim left the premises separately. Approximately 10 minutes later, they encountered one another near Main Street and Fred Street, where the victim was stabbed.
0: And police say they're not looking for any other suspects in Roussel's murder. This is Toronto's breaking news, CP24. We'll take a look at Toronto's top stories. That's next.
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0: Police have released security footage of three suspects in a murder in Oakville. The video shows three men walking down an alleyway before entering a tailoring business on Lakeshore Road near Navy Street. That was shortly before noon on March 22nd of last year. And then about an hour and a half later, all three suspects are seen exiting the building and then driving off in what police say was a black Kia Forte. Around 5:30 that evening, police received a call about a dead man found inside the business, and investigators eventually determined he was murdered. He's since been identified as 43-year-old Baljeet Toki of Oakville. Anyone with information in his death is asked to please contact Halton Police or Crime Stoppers. And human remains found at the site of a demolished house in Niagara Falls, they've been identified and a homicide investigation has been launched. Police say they identified Brenda Marie LeBlanc using an advanced forensic technique. The remains were discovered in November of 2023 at 7081 Stanley Avenue and are believed to have been there since the mid-90s. Police say the property was vacant for several years prior to its demolition, but was frequently used by unhoused individuals. Police say LeBlanc, who was born in 1963, lived in Niagara Falls and St. Catharines in the 90s and are appealing for anyone with information to please come forward. And a man arrested by Toronto police in what has been described as a gun-for-hire network has been charged in two attempted bank robberies in Niagara region. 18-year-old Jan Berger accused of trying to rob banks in Waynefleet on March 4th and then Pelham on March 11th. A 22-year-old man and 17-year-old boy also arrested in this case. Berger is also facing charges after a business near Islington and Lakeshore was shot at on March 26th, followed by a shooting in Oakville 3 days later. And police have released images of a man wanted in a West End sexual assault. The suspect's described as being in his 20s, 5'8" to 5'10", short black hair, clean shaven, wearing a black sleeveless shirt, gray shorts, light colored boots, and a black crossbody bag. Police say on August 9th, around 3:30 a.m., the suspect followed the victim into a bathroom at a restaurant near Queen and Jameson and then sexually assaulted them before running away. Anyone with information is asked to please call police or Crime Stoppers. This is Toronto's breaking news, CP24. We'll have updates on the Perseids meteor shower. That's when we come back.
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0: Arrests have been made in a Brampton illegal grow operation. The Jays were looking to keep their momentum going as they battled the Boston Red Sox tonight. We'll have that score in moments. And major celestial activity happening this week, including a meteor shower that will peak Wednesday night. Stay with CP24 for more on these stories. For further details, head to our website, cp24.com, and the CP24 app. An independent appeal board has ruled that five players from Canada's 2018 World Junior team acquitted of sexual assault breached the Hockey Canada Code of Conduct. Michael McLeod will not be eligible for reinstatement until 2030, the longest suspension among the players. Dillian Dubé, Cal Foote, and Carter Hart, they're also suspended, while Alex Vermenten is immediately eligible for reinstatement. The five were acquitted in July of 2025 on sexual assault charges stemming from an encounter with a woman at a Hockey Canada gala. It took place in London in 2018. Alison Forsyth, Chief Sport Officer with Respect Sport, she welcomes the decision.
1: So I would say the biggest gap in the system, as most Canadians would probably understand, is not a lot of folks within the systems even read the codes of conduct or understand what they are. So if I think of myself as a sport parent, and maybe this is a challenge, is like, do we actually look at the code of conduct when we sign our children up for sport? Do our children know that they're under a code of conduct? Now, the second problem that I see very clearly is it is quite rare that a code of conduct is actually enforced. So in this case, they are enforcing it, they are holding it, which is excellent. However, I don't see a lot of enforcement of codes of conduct at all levels of sport. So that's something that we really need to improve in the safe sport landscape.
0: And a statement from Adam Van Cuverden, Canada's Secretary of State of Sport, reads in part, Canada's sports system must prioritize the safety and well-being of everyone involved. National sports organizations must be held accountable as they progress on implementing measures to prevent and address maltreatment, because we know that when safeguards are weak or absent, real harm occurs. And two people are facing charges after police say they busted an illegal cannabis grow operation in Brampton. The OPP says a production site was discovered in a commercial unit on Rutherford Road. Nearly 4,000 plants were seized, along with more than 23 kilograms of processed cannabis. Investigators estimate that cannabis was worth more than $1.5 million. A 43-year-old and 38-year-old were arrested and charged with possession for the purpose of distributing. This is Toronto's breaking news, CP24. We'll take a look at Toronto's top stories. That's next.
2: 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Brooke Henderson takes on the world as she defends her title in Edmonton.
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8: Field police are adding a major air support tool to their response capabilities. The new H-125 helicopter is the first to be delivered for the province's new joint air support unit. Ontario is spending more than $190 million overall to expand aerial policing across the province. Officials say the chopper will help police track stolen vehicles, respond to critical incidents, monitor dangerous driving, and support investigations targeting organized crime.
9: It's a provincial investment of nearly $200 million. This is important because eyes in the sky means criminals cannot run and hide like they used to. It will help police track suspects from the air and provide officers on the ground with vital real-time intelligence. It will help combat auto theft, organized crime and human trafficking, illegal guns, and drug smuggling. And it will help officers respond faster and more safely when every second counts.
10: Today is actually a very significant milestone. Several years ago, at the peak of carjackings, home invasions, auto theft, and much of that still captivates the news and media, the province and premier had a conversation with many of us chiefs to say what else can be done. Obviously, providing us resources, human resources, boots on the ground is critical. But the tools that allow us to strengthen public safety are the number one element for us to achieve that vision. And today, this vision is becoming a reality.
8: And the helicopter will also support other police operations with neighboring police services and the Ontario Provincial Police. And a new poll is highlighting the importance of including illegal firearm trafficking for Canadians in future Canada-US-Mexico trade negotiations. Just under 9 in 10 respondents in the Nanos poll for CTV News says it's important or somewhat important that firearm trafficking be included in talks. 76% of Ontario respondents say it's important, the highest number of any region in the survey. 72% of women, but only 63% of men overall say it's an important issue in future negotiations. And CTV spoke to founder and chief data scientist at Nanos Research, Nick Nanos, about the poll.
11: Considering, the perceptions and issues related to guns crossing the border and violence, I'm not surprised. And, you know, the thing is that crime is an issue in Canada and the United States. But I think the fact of the matter is this could be a particular wedge issue that the Canadian negotiating team could use as part of a broader discussion. That said, Canadians are very focused on kind of the core elements of the trade negotiations related to aluminum, automotive, resources and all that kind of stuff, but it shows that there is some latitude to bring up firearms crossing the border as part of the broader discussions.
8: And this study was commissioned by the CTV News, and the research was conducted by Nanos Research. Nanos conducted a random survey of 1,104 Canadians from July 28th to the 30th. The margin of error for this survey is plus or minus 3 percentage points and 19 times out of 20. This is Toronto's breaking news, CP24. No need to wail over the closure of Marineland. We'll have updates on where the belugas are headed in moments.
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6: A major meteor shower is happening tonight. According to NASA, it's considered the best meteor shower of the year. And that's just one of the three major celestial events this week. For more, we're joined by CP24's Seja Nelson. Seja, what can you tell us about the excitement in the night sky?
7: Like you mentioned, Liz, we are getting not one, not two, but three celestial events. The first one took place this afternoon at 12:55 p.m., a partial solar eclipse. And you might be wondering, I didn't notice anything this afternoon. That is because the weather didn't cooperate. We had storms this afternoon, which covered up this solar eclipse, but it did happen today at 12:55 p.m. Over on the other side of the world in Europe, Spain experienced a total solar eclipse. You can hear the cheers. It is their first one in a century. But tonight into tomorrow morning is when we are going to experience a Perseid meteor shower, the best of the year, up to 50 to 100 meteors an hour. But we need clear conditions and we need dark skies. So your best chance of seeing the meteors is to get to the darkest place possible. Get as far from the city as you can because the light pollution here will make it a bit more difficult to see. So this is happening overnight into Thursday morning. And if you think this is not enough, we are also experiencing a planetary alignment. Essentially, you're going to see six planets in the sky. Now, you will need telescopes to see two of them. You'll most likely be able to see Mars and Neptune with your naked eye. Those are the easiest ones to see, but this is also happening around 30 to 60 minutes before sunrise. This only happens once in a while, too. This planetary alignment, a planet parade. So there is a lot happening in the sky. If you missed that partial solar eclipse today, that's okay because the solar meteor shower is tonight. And then in the morning, you are going to get that planetary parade. So Liz, you're going to want to look up and hope Mother Nature cooperates.
6: Well, thanks, CJ.

0: bases loaded walk to Clement, then the Springer sack fly. Now Straw lines it hard up the alley in left center, and it's going to the wall.
1: Yep, keep running. The game was tied at one in the eighth when the Jays went on a tear. They scored five runs, and boy, it was a good thing they did. Boston responded with three runs in the ninth, but the Jays held on for a 6-4 victory, and they have now won 10 out of 14 and will look for the series sweep tomorrow afternoon. And we have an incredible tale from Windsor about a baseball player who got his team baseball cap back after it blew out of a car window on the highway. CTV's Sanjay Maru has the story about One Hat's remarkable return.
2: Baseball has its share of magical moments, but this one happened off the field. It all starts Saturday when Windsor Stars player Brock Whitson and his parents were heading home from Ottawa. The family was driving along Highway 401 when traffic slowed down and they rolled down the windows.
3: Brock had his hat sitting on top of his golf clubs near the window, which we didn't realize.
2: When traffic sped up, the cap flew out. Another driver alerted them, but the family could not stop safely.
3: Brock said, "I just lost my baseball hat that I need for the Nationals that are coming up in New Brunswick in 2 weeks." He was very disappointed.
2: But what the family did not realize is that a driver traveling behind them had retrieved it, not knowing whose it was. The next day, that man was at the Vollmer Complex in LaSalle, where Windsor Stars coach Ron Smith happened to be wearing the same team cap.
4: And he says, "I like your hat. I've got one just like it." He says, "And I got a number on the back." I said, "What number?" He said, "30. Where'd you find it?" He said, "On the 401.
2: Only the team's personalized caps have player numbers, and Smith knew number 30 belonged to Whitson, a hat lost near Cambridge, picked up by someone from LaSalle, who then crossed paths with Whitson's coach.
4: "What's the chances? One in a million or a zillion? I don't know."
2: The cap carries extra meaning, honoring the team's late PA announcer, and is the same one Whitson wore as the Stars won the Ontario Championship.
3: That person that took the time to get the hat and return it, and it's just amazing.
2: The family wants to thank that person, but the coach says he only got his first name, Mike, the man who made the ultimate catch on the 401, ensuring number 30's ball cap made it home safe. Sanjay Maru, CTV News.
1: Happy ending to that story. Another chance for the Toronto Tempo to snap their lengthy losing streak Wednesday night.
5: Skip pass. Kia Nurse for three.
1: They were in Dallas facing the Wings, kept battling after falling behind early. They outscored Dallas in the second quarter and the final frame. The Wings win of 94-88. The Tempo's losing streak has now reached 10. Oh, not good news. This is Toronto's breaking news. CP24.
6: Good evening. Toronto's police chief is calling for regulatory changes after a concerning spike in the number of fires involving lithium-ion batteries. There have been four in the last 36 hours. CTV's Beth McDonnell joins us now live from the scene of the latest fire in North York tonight. Beth.
7: Yes, Sarita, four fires involving lithium-ion batteries in the city within the past 36 hours. You can see the damage behind from this one is significant, and only the bones remain from this garage. A burnt-out car, destroyed garage, and fire-ravaged home is the result of what Toronto Fire confirms as another fire involving lithium-ion batteries. A fire so fierce this afternoon concerned neighbors rushed outside.
8: It was huge, huge. It was huge. And then it hit the house.
7: The house is located near Keel and Wilson in North York. This is the fourth fire in the last 36 hours in Toronto involving lithium-ion batteries. Paramedics say two people were assessed for smoke inhalation. A family member tells CTV News they are in shock.
8: But it was big. And then the car started exploding. There's a car in there, too. So that exploded a couple of times. We heard the bangs.
7: Earlier today, around 6 a.m., another fire with the batteries erupted at an apartment building on George Street near Dundas and Jarvis, causing extensive damage and injuring three people.
9: We've actually seen lithium-ion batteries reignite where they have been stored safely by Toronto Fire Service after fires 6 to 8 weeks later. They will still go into thermal runaway. We've actually had fires where our firefighters, like this morning, were in the

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12: 19 degrees and clear skies as we get another live look at the Toronto skyline. It's cleared up significantly compared to earlier today when we saw those scattered thunderstorms and the heavy rain showers across much of the GTA. And that's gearing us up for lots of sunshine, not just tomorrow, but for the rest of the week. Here's Jess with more.
13: So I had not a bad day, but a very typical summer one where we see some pop-up showers, a little bit of sunshine, a little bit of wind, and then some clearing. But don't worry, the sunshine does come back out tomorrow. 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The day started off not too bad. We saw some sunshine out there. The cloud cover came in, and then we saw pop-up showers and thunderstorms kind of on and off throughout the GTA, kind of mid to late afternoon. But the good news is overnight it clears out, and we have lots of sunshine on the way tomorrow thanks to some high pressure. Temperature-wise tonight, we're not far off the seasonal point, really comfortable for sleeping, and we're looking at a very light wind carrying us into our Thursday. Lots of sunshine, 27, feeling like 31, and everyone's kind of at or just above the seasonal point, but the humidity not as oppressive as it was maybe a few weeks ago, where you really felt that kind of wall when you walked outside. So it's still there, it's just not as intense. As we head throughout the rest of our evening and into the day tomorrow, nothing super organized, maybe some scattered showers in eastern Ontario, but overall, it's really not that bad of a forecast as we get in towards the end of the week and beginning of the weekend. Overnight, again, relatively clear, so if you were hoping to see the meteor shower later on this evening, you'll probably be in luck depending on where you live. As we head in towards the start of our Thursday, a few white light wispy clouds, but overall really, really nice out there. And as we head in towards your Thursday evening, again, comfortable. We're in that thick of summer where you want to get outside and get active in the evenings, and the forecast really nice as we head in towards the end of the week. Your Friday, more of the same. Some spotty showers areas just east of the city, but overall is pretty comfortable as we step in towards that midpoint of our summer season. Temperature-wise, we should be around 26 degrees, and we're not too far off, but the humidity, having it feeling into the 30s through your Thursday and Friday, and Saturday as well. Lots of sunshine though throughout, so a beautiful way to step into the weekend. Not a wash of a day on Sunday, but we are watching for some scattered showers, so keep that in mind. Maybe you're going to a street festival, maybe you're going to the Indy, maybe you're just hanging out in your backyard. Just plan for maybe some breaks inside when the rain does kind of pop up as we head in towards your Sunday afternoon. It tapers off into your Monday morning in a really beautiful, albeit slightly below seasonal, start to the week at 24 degrees. But don't worry, the humidity's still there and it still feels like 30. And then as we head in towards your Tuesday and Wednesday, seasonal, but we're not done with the chance of rain just yet. Hopefully this helps you plan. Zaretta.
12: Thanks, Jess. In sports, the Blue Jays were looking for their third straight win against the Red Sox at the Rogers Centre tonight.
14: Bases loaded, walk to Clement, then the Springer sack fly. Now Straw lines it hard up the alley in left center, and it's going to the wall.
12: The game was tied at one in the eighth when the Jays went on a tear and scored five runs, and it was a good thing they did. Boston responded with three runs in the ninth, but Toronto held on for the 6-4 victory. The Jays have now won 10 of 14 and will look for the series sweep tomorrow afternoon. The Jays sitting just a few games out of a wild card berth. We are hearing from fans about whether or not they think the team has a shot at making another postseason run despite a lackluster regular season.
6: Oh, I absolutely think we can take their wild card spot. I think it's not a no-brainer. I mean, I think we've got such a good team that has such strong ties to one another, and I think that it's years in the making, you know? I think we've got the momentum, and I think they've got no shot for it.
15: I think you disagree.
16: Yeah, I would disagree. You know, the Red Sox are hot right now. You can't count them out. You know, they're going to go out there. They're going to win 15 more games in a row, and they're going to take that spot from both the Rays and the Yankees. You know, they're going to win it all this year.
17: A lot to hope at this point. They've had a pretty good streak so far. So, yeah, we want them to keep it up tonight. That's why we're here. Yeah.
15: Okay. There you go. I appreciate that.
18: If you want a wild card position, we need Vladdy Guerrero to start hitting the ball. That's how it comes.
12: And the two teams will wrap up their series tomorrow afternoon. On the court, the Toronto Tempo had another chance to snap their lengthy losing streak tonight.
19: Skip pass, Tia Nurse for three!
12: The Tempo were in Dallas facing the Wings and kept battling after falling behind early. They outscored Dallas in the second quarter and the final frame, but the Wings took the game 94-88, extending Toronto's losing streak to 10 games. They currently sit second last in the WNBA's Eastern Conference standings. Hockey Canada has accepted recommended suspensions and reinstatement dates for five former Canadian junior players acquitted of sexual assault last year. An independent appeal board has ruled the members of the 2018 World Junior team breached Hockey Canada's code of conduct. Alex Formanton is eligible to play for Canada's national teams immediately. The other four remain suspended from representing this country in international play. Three of the four had their suspensions extended for at least another year. Allison Forsyth, chief sport officer with Headversity, welcomes the decision, but says more needs to be done by the parents of athletes to prevent these kinds of incidents.
20: So I would say the biggest gap in the system, as most Canadians would probably understand, is not a lot of folks within the systems even read the codes of conduct or understand what they are. So if I think of myself as a sport parent, and maybe this is a challenge, is like, do we actually look at the code of conduct when we sign our children up for sport? Do our children know that they're under a code of conduct?
12: Hockey Canada added that no other members of the 2018 team were found to have breached the code of conduct. Canada has confirmed it will compete at next month's Under-20 Women's World Cup. That's despite a growing dispute that has engulfed the soccer world. The dispute began after FIFA's president proposed and then abandoned a plan to carve off the commercial rights to the World Cup and sell 20% of them to private investors. The upcoming U-20 World Cup will be the first FIFA competition since UEFA voted to support a boycott of FIFA events. But Soccer Canada says nothing has changed from its end regarding plans to play in the tournament. Still ahead here on CTV News, crowds gathered around the world to watch the skies go dark during a total solar eclipse. The rare spectacle, though, dampened by clouds here in the city.
21: People of King's Landing, gather. Your world is to survive. I must light the way.
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14: An Ontario cabinet minister is asking Ottawa to ban artificial intelligence tools that can be used to impersonate other people. Minister of Public and Business Service Delivery and Procurement, Stephen Crawford, sent an open letter to his federal counterpart. That reads in part, "We are urging the federal government to enact an all-out ban on AI deepfakes and impersonations, which can lead to significant harms for vulnerable populations, including children and seniors. Anyone who uses these new tools to scam or harm Canadians deserves to face steep fines and jail time." And this comes as Ottawa gathers feedback on its AI transparency plan, which could require labeling on all AI-generated content. And as AI services drive a surge in plans to build data centers, Oakville has enacted a one-year moratorium on new development involving those facilities. The town is now the first Ontario municipality to take that step. Officials noted that the pause is not a permanent prohibition, but it will allow for a review of potential issues related to data centers, like noise, emissions, and energy supply. Mississauga will vote on a similar measure next month. Well, many children play video games online, and while there are some you can play for free, others allow you to spend real money in the digital world. One family is concerned about the addictive nature of the games after their child spent $2,000 on game cards. Here's CTV's Pat Foran.
15: Roblox is an online platform where users play games, hang out with friends, and build their own virtual worlds. The game is free to play, but users can buy avatar items, tools, and clothing within the gaming universe.
16: He loves playing Roblox games.
15: Hong Jin and Jason Kim of Toronto say their 11-year-old son plays the video game. Recently, he was going to his grandmother's, and he took an envelope full of cash the family had saved for emergencies.
16: He took the whole envelope, which is close to $3,000 in cash.
15: His grandmother took the boy to Walmart to look at toys. He slipped away briefly, went to a cashier, and made two $1,000 purchases of Roblox gaming cards. The family only found out when they noticed the cash was missing.
17: Couldn't believe that my small kid could spend $2,000 at Walmart.
15: The family returned to Walmart with the cards and receipts, but were told it was final sale, no refunds allowed.
16: How can a little kid can purchase $2,000 in cash and no one, you know, had a suspicious about it?
15: When CTV News reached out to Walmart, a spokesperson said, "We reviewed this transaction and determined our associates acted appropriately. There are no age restrictions for purchasing gift cards at Walmart Canada." Earlier this year, CTV News interviewed a grandmother who says her 8-year-old grandson took her credit card and racked up $2,000 in charges playing the game.
18: He said he was sorry, but
7: I don't think he really understands the ramifications of, you know, that kind of money being lost.
15: Families can use parental controls to limit spending online. Jin is also concerned about the obsessive nature of the video game.
16: I never realized Roblox can be that addictive.
15: Pat Foran, CTV News.
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14: 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But here in our area, the weather put a bit of a damper on the solar show. CTV's Mike Walker has more.
36: With special eclipse glasses in hand, Tom Price came to Riverdale Park hoping to see a slither of the sun covered. But Mother Nature had other plans.
37: Absolutely nothing.
36: Overcast skies and light rain masked the partial solar eclipse in Toronto, as the moon covered 8% of the sun.
38: I hope the skies clear up. Mother Nature listens to us.
36: And as the peak moment passed,
38: doesn't look like it's happening.
36: It was an uneventful afternoon for those hoping to catch a glimpse.
38: It's cloudy, it's a few droplets of rain.
37: My expectations were low. So, you know, it would have been a nice surprise if I was able to see something.
36: Much better viewing conditions in the Maritimes to watch an even bigger partial eclipse. In St. John's, crowds gathered to watch the moon cover more than 50% of the sun.
39: Mind-boggling to grasp that you're actually looking at the sun that close and it's eclipsed, and all the wonders of the universe that we don't understand.
36: The path of totality covering parts of Greenland, Spain, and Iceland were crowds cheered as the day briefly descended into darkness.
0: Total solar eclipses are pretty rare. They only happen somewhere on Earth every year and a half or so. And they only happen in a very, very small path of totality, typically only 100 or a few hundred kilometers wide.
36: Across Europe, millions witnessed the most significant solar eclipse since 1999. In the UK, more than 90% of the sun was covered by the moon.
1: The sun, it was so beautiful, really amazing. I've never seen it before.
2: It was really cool. It was really nice that everyone was looking at the same thing at the same time.
36: As for when we can expect the next total solar eclipse in Canada, that's expected to happen on August 22nd, 2044. Mike Walker, CTV News.
14: And that's our report for this evening. 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For Jessica Smith and all of us here at CTV News, have a good night. I'm Zoraida Allman. We'll see you tomorrow.

0: Well, hello there once again, and welcome to the show. This is Ask a Lawyer on CP24. Welcome. Good to have you along for the half hour. Hopefully you can stay with us for the entire 30 minutes. John Scholes right here, and momentarily on your screen, my good friend, employment lawyer Lior Samfiru, here back for another week to educate you. As you know, if you watch the show before, we have all kinds of things to cover on the show today. We'll get to some viewer phone calls. We have a main topic on the show today, some emails. It's a busy 30 minutes for sure. But first, off the top, I will give you the contact information outside the half hour to contact Lior and his amazing team anytime. The phone number, 1-855-821-5900. Go with the email as well, right? Ask@employmentlawyer.ca. And in this world of AI and all the craziness that's going on in that regard, you're thinking, what website can I use? What can I trust? There is one, because Lior built it. It's called pocketemploymentlawyer.ca. We'll put that to the test a little later on in the half hour. And I did mention the main topic this week. It is what your employer legally can't do, cannot do. We'll get to that in the second segment, but I always kick it off with the week that was, or case of the day, Lior. How are you, pal? What do you got cooking? What do you got cooking tonight? There he is.
1: Hey, Johnny. Great to be here. Yep. Great to be back. Great to be talking employment law, because this is an important topic. You know that it is, because you have a job and you spend more time on that job than you spend doing anything else. You have to know your rights. You have to understand your rights. The way you can be taken advantage of is by not knowing your right, by not pursuing your rights. So don't let that happen to you. If your boss is mistreating you, if your company is not doing what it's supposed to be doing, if you've lost your job, or if anything happens in your workplace, there is a solution. We have some very sophisticated and very robust employment laws right here. And the laws have seen everything you've already going through. They've seen it already. So there's solutions, there's answers. And on this show, we try to tell you what you need to know to deal with those things. But this is only a 30-minute show. It's going to go by fast, beyond the 30 minutes. So we can have a private discussion and deal with your specific situation. John's already said that. We'll give you that contact information throughout the show so that you can reach out. But the message here, the thesis is this. You have rights when it comes to employment law. Some amazing rights. And we're going to talk about those like we do on every show. Now, let's start with the case of the day. I spoke with a gentleman who has long since been struggling with ADHD and attention deficit disorder. And it's gotten worse to the point that he was struggling working in this open concept workplace at his work. It's an open concept. It's very loud. A lot of people talking. A lot of kind of noises coming from different directions. So he had asked his employer to be able to wear headphones in the workplace to kind of drown out the noise so he can concentrate on his work and can do his job. His employer said, no, we can't do that because that's not going to be fair to other people, and it's going to hurt the kind of the work camaraderie that we're trying to foster. So we're not going to let you wear that headphone. So he called me and he said, well, what do I do here? It's impacted my ability to do my job. It's a legitimate issue. How do I get my company to allow me to wear these headphones? So here's what I told him. I told him it's very, very simple. All you have to do is get a doctor's note saying, I need this accommodation. A doctor that says that for medical reasons, for health reasons, to be able to do his job, he needs this accommodation. Once he provides that note, the company has to make it happen. Once it comes from a doctor, that accommodation must be given by his employer. They can't say no. They can't say we don't want to. They can't say anything other than, yeah, we'll make it happen. It's a very simple accommodation. He's going to do that. And what I told them is, if they still give him a hard time, to let me know. Once I get involved, things change very, very quickly. But this is an important reminder for you as well at home. If you have a medical condition and you need accommodation, maybe it's modified duties, maybe it's modified hours, maybe it's something else. As long as it's backed up by a doctor and a doctor gives you that note, your employer has to accommodate. It's no longer up to your employer. So get that doctor's note, and of course, any problems, give me a call.
0: Great start to the show, Lior. 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
2: 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They fired me almost 2 years ago because they wanted to bring in someone younger to rejuvenate the team. I didn't sign any papers, but they did give me 5 weeks' pay on my way out the door.
1: Well, John, the first thing, of course, we have to focus on here is the fact that they said, well, we think you're too old. We need to bring someone younger. That could actually be age discrimination. If the company thinks we need a younger employee, you're too old to do this job, we think the younger employee is going to do better, that's age discrimination. You cannot be let go because of your age. Even if age is not the only reason you were let go, even if it's just one reason of several, it's already illegal. It's age discrimination. So right off the bat, we may have a human rights violation here. The second issue is that of severance. So this person has been there about 4 or so years. It was given 5 weeks of pay. The real question is that enough? Spoiler alert, it's not. 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So he's a 61-year-old individual, been there for 4 years as a manager. A company, severance, not adequate. 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So not 4 weeks, not 5 weeks, none of that. 8 to 10 months. That's how it works. By the way, you as well, you can use the severance calculator for free. Over 2 million Canadians have done so already. Just go to pocketemploymentlawyer.ca.
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0: 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It may be something as a simple phone call, maybe much more time is needed, but go ahead, 1-855-821-5900 right there. 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You can scan that while it's up and continue on with the contact information from there. Okay, as we always mention, main topic on every show is kind of the foundation of it because it's the most, I guess, arguably the most educational part of the show, Lior. Good one this week, what your employer legally can't do, cannot do. First one is, and we've talked about this, they can't demote you or cut your pay. A lot of people don't think they have some leeway there, a lot of people think, but it's a no-no, right?
1: Yeah, and a lot of these things may not be intuitive. You may think that your employer is allowed to do these things. So we have to talk about those things that your employer is not allowed, cannot do. And one of the big ones is to cut your pay, to demote you. Any meaningful demotion or cut in pay is not allowed. Your employer cannot make significant changes to terms of your employment. So a big pay cut or a demotion where it's embarrassing, it's not legal. Well, what does that mean it's not legal? It means that you may be able to consider that a constructive dismissal and get your full severance. That severance can be as much as 24 months' pay. So it's very, very important to remember that you don't want to just accept this demotion or the pay cut, because if you do and just continue working, you may then be giving the company the right to do it again and again. And then when they do it the second, third, fourth time, you won't be able to do anything about it because you let it happen that first time. So yeah, could they make some minor changes to terms of employment? Could they give you a 3%, 4% pay cut? Sure. But once it becomes a significant one, you have to think constructive dismissal.
0: Something else the employer can't do, Lior, and you did touch this on your opening salvo when you brought that story about that, is they don't accommodate your needs in the workplace. They got to do it.
1: So remember, accommodation, when it comes to accommodation of your needs, usually it's health needs, but it doesn't have to be. It could be religious and other ones. Is not up to your employer. If there's a legitimate reason and a need for accommodation, your employer must do that. They must accommodate, especially when it comes to these medical conditions. And that those accommodations could be modified duties or hours, the ability to work from home, not to lift heavy equipment, etc. And your employer cannot say no as long as it's backed up by a doctor's note. If you have a doctor's note, that power is with the doctor, not with your employer. Your employer must do it. If it's possible at all for your employer to accommodate, they must accommodate. We have human rights legislation that requires that. So if your employer won't accommodate, but you've given them the doctor's note, you've shown them that it's required, this is not just an opinion that you have. If they still won't accommodate, talk to me. Either we can pursue this as a human rights matter, or I can get involved with your employer, and once they hear from me, of course they'll accommodate. They'll just say, oh my gosh, it's a big misunderstanding. Of course we're going to accommodate. So either way, you have rights, you have options if your employer won't accommodate.
0: Again, talking about what your employer legally can't do, see on their screen there. This third one, Lior, is, you know, when you think back all those years ago, we actually started our first radio show and we blossomed into TV and online, everything else. It was all about the severance. And that's the point. They cannot deny you proper severance when you're let go and you lose your job. They got to pay it.
1: So severance is dictated by the law. Your employer doesn't have a say in that. It's not up to your employer to decide what you're owed, what's reasonable. So your employer cannot avoid paying you what the law says you should have, what the law says you shall get. And that severance can be as much as 24 months pay. So it's not your employer's decision. The law decides that for them. Your employer may think your severance is excessive. Too bad. That's why we have employment laws, to force the company to pay what the law says you should have. And yet, spoiler alert for those that don't know, it's not a week per year of service. It's not 2 weeks per year of service. So don't worry so much about what your employer is offering you. There's a 90%+ chance that whatever your employer is offering you is not even close to being adequate. Let's talk. I've already told you about the severance calculator. You can find that at pocketemploymentlawyer.ca. Do not sign off on that severance offer because it's not up to your employer. It's up to you to make sure that you get everything that you're owed.
0: And a reminder, if you want to expand on any of the points we just discussed or drill down a little further with Lior and his team, always make that phone call, send that email. They'll always chat about all the things we talk about on the show. I think we got time, Lior, for another phone call before we break, so let's get into that, shall we?
2: Someone is fired for cause. First of all, what does cause mean? And second, if you are fired for cause, does that mean their obligations for severance are non-existent?
1: So the best way to look at a cause termination, it's the death penalty of the employment relationship, because just like the death penalty, it's reserved for the absolute worst offenders. So a termination for cause is a situation where an employee is being let go because they did something awful, because they did something that's so bad that it's not possible to continue employing them. They stole, they hit somebody, they were late so many times and after so many warnings that they ignore it. What more can we do with this person? Those are the types of situations that allow the company to terminate for cause. Now, if the company truly does have cause, they don't have to pay severance. But here's the thing. In the vast majority of cases, when a company says, we have cause, they don't. Yeah, it's possible that the employee did something wrong, but it's not enough to justify a termination for cause. The majority of people that come to me after they've been so to speak, terminated for cause have been wrongfully dismissed. It's not bad enough to be cause. And yes, in that situation, John, they're owed their full severance.
0: It is time to take a wee break here, Lior. We'll do that. And as we always do in the show around this time, we're going to switch gears slightly and get into the disability side thing, which is also part of the firm, Lior's firm. 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
16: Okay, welcome back to Ask a Lawyer, CP24. Glad you're still sticking around with us here for the remainder of the show. Reach out to Lior, by the way, after the show and any time going forward. Phone number 1-855-821-5900. And for the purpose of this segment, since we kind of switch gears a little bit to disability law, email, close, almost the same, ask@disabilityrights.ca. And again, that QR code is there for you anytime. Lior, we're going to get to a phone call and an email as well, but first maybe explain why there's such a close relationship to your colleagues across the hall, right, at the firm with the disability law side of things.
17: Yeah, so we help people that have workplace issues, but one of the workplace issues that may occur is people that are having coverage through a workplace policy for disability, but that insurance company that's supposed to provide that coverage doesn't do what it's supposed to, doesn't really abide by its obligation. Either they deny someone that's legitimately hurt from getting benefits, or they cut off those benefits before they should. So those things happen all the time. You may lose your job, you may be denied disability benefits or in a different order, and those are difficult, difficult situations, because imagine not having your job and not being able to work and not getting paid by an insurance company. Well, the good news is we've got your back in all those scenarios, whether it's a workplace issue, whether your disability insurer is not paying, denying, giving you a hard time. We've got your back. So there's always, always hope if you're dealing with anything at all to do with disability or employment.
16: And as the banner says right below where we're speaking, Lior, the consultations are free, by the way, if you have a disability manager, so call that same phone number. First question for this part of the show is going to be an audio question, a phone call, and here it comes. Listen up.
18: I was off sick for 2 years because of health issues. I went back to work after the insurance company told me to. My boss let me go a week after that. I was there 18 years.
16: Right. What do you think?
17: Yeah, so there's a lot to unpack here. So let's start first with the fact that this person went back to work because their insurance company told them to. He's not saying he went back to work because he was all healed up, he was ready to go, because the insurance company told him to. Well, guess what? The insurance company's job, or they think is their job, is to get you off their payroll, get you back to work. They don't want to continue paying you. And if that means telling you to go back to work before you should, they will do that. You don't listen to your insurance company, you listen to your doctor. If your insurance company is pushing you to go back to work, but your doctor says, no, you shouldn't, then you should not go back to work. And we can get the insurance company to continue paying you to do what it's supposed to. Don't go back to work before you're ready just because of the insurance company. The other thing, of course, if he was let go shortly after coming back, that could be a human rights violation. If he's let go because he was sick or not fully healed, that's illegal. And of course, there's the issue of severance. After 18 years of service and still dealing with health issues, he could be owed as much as 2 years' pay. So this is a common scenario. But as I was saying earlier, the good news is, whether it's dealing with your disability insurer or dealing with your employer, we've got your back, we've got you covered. So you got to reach out and we'll help.
16: Disability law email question now, Lior, to wrap up this segment goes like this. Says, I think the insurance company has hired someone to follow me around. What should I do?
17: Now, that's very uncomfortable. I'm sure no one's going to be happy about that, but it is legal. An insurance company is allowed to have someone, I guess, do some surveillance to see if you're truly injured, if you're, you know, out there playing basketball when you're saying you're not working. There's nothing illegal about that. They can use surveillance. They're looking for proof. They're looking for reasons to cut off those benefits. Well, the good news is, it's okay. Just because there's someone there doesn't mean you're going to be cut off benefits. You live your life the way you need to live your life. We understand that, yes, even though you may not be able to work, you can still function. You may still be able to go to the grocery store or even out for a walk. So don't worry about that.

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0: This is Ask a Lawyer on CP24. Thank you so much for sticking around for the last couple minutes of the show. 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I did mention we're going to wrap up the show this week, Lior, the phone call. You're going to love this one. I just read a basic rundown of the call. This is a big bowl of wrong. So listen up and see what happens here.
1: I worked for a company for over 30 years. They suddenly decided they didn't need my help anymore with their clients. They just kind of fired me with no severance. They said I was an independent contractor, but I never worked anywhere other than them. I'm not sure how to approach this.
2: Yeah, you weren't kidding, Johnny. No, this is very, very wrong. Let's be clear. She's not an independent contractor. It's impossible, virtually, to be working somewhere for 30 years only for them and still be a contractor. Of course she's an employee. What more does she need to do? Work 40 years? She is a 30-year employee. She's owed severance. So the illegality here is not paying her severance because, of course, she is owed that severance. Very common to be misclassified, by the way. Chances are, if you're not working for many companies, you're not an independent contractor, you're an employee. So let's see how much severance she's owed. We're going to go to the severance calculator once more. You'll find that at pocketemploymentlawyer.ca. 56-year-old professional, been there for 30 years. Severance for her, yeah, not a surprise. 24 months pay. Not the zero that the company said, 24 months. That's 2 years pay. So very important. Use that severance calculator. And of course, if the company you work for says you're not going to get severance because you're quote unquote a contractor, chances are you're not. Chances are you are an employee and you're owed your full severance.
0: Not to mention, Lior, there are some serious tax implications by continuing down that road of so-called independent contractor, right?
2: Well, there's probably 30 years worth of illegality there because she was probably an employee the whole time. And CRA doesn't like that when someone calls themselves a contractor when they're not because, well, it's not legal. So it's always in everyone's interest to do it right, do it correctly. If you're not sure what you are, contractor or an employee, what this all means, just call me and let's discuss it.
0: And that is a wrap for this week. Thank you so much, Lior. Thank you as well for tuning in and contributing to the show, whether it be your phone calls to the radio show, your emails, keep them all coming. I'll give you that information one more time right now. The phone number, anytime, 1-855-821-5900. 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And we did mention that website as well. The only place you should go, it's safe. The information is legit. That is pocketemploymentlawyer.ca. Any other info, cp24.com/askalawyer. And we'll see you next week.

0: I'm Katie Dawson. I'm a singer-songwriter. I write and perform all my own music. You can find my music on all streaming services. But here's the thing with that. You don't actually own your music, and there's data tracking involved. Wouldn't it be nice to own something you love? 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Check out this record right here. It's glow-in-the-dark vinyl. Or how about this one? There's 24-karat gold leaf flake directly in the vinyl. This has never been done before on a vinyl record. Records should be fun, unique, and collectible. And the music on them should be great, too. Do you like rock and roll, folk, country, and rockabilly? Well, I've done all that and more, and I think you'll love it. Don't believe me? Just ask them.
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0: on extensive damage after a house fire in North York Wednesday. Police have made an arrest in a Hamilton fatal stabbing that occurred over the weekend. A sentencing hearing Wednesday in Whitby for a man convicted of killing of his wife in 2023. This is Toronto's breaking news, CP24. I'm Liz West, and extensive damage after a house fire in North York. Crews responded to the home on Anthony Road in Keelan Wilson. It was around 4 o'clock. There they found a fully involved garage fire with flames spreading to the house, and the call went to a second alarm. No injuries are reported. There's no word on how it started. Now for more, we're joined by CP24's Andrew Brennan. Andrew, what can you tell us about this fire?
1: Well, just looking at the damage, Liz, like you can see over my shoulder, the garage here doesn't have a roof anymore. The only things that are still intact, basically, are either the bricks on the side or the concrete surrounding on the outside of the structure. This was a very, very violent fire. The flames engulfing not just the garage here, but spreading over to the roof of the home as well. And according to a witness and a neighbor nearby, they saw flames that just looked like they were going as high is the hydro poles here. Now, when we are hearing about this particular incident, let's not forget that this also is the fourth fire that Toronto firefighters say was started by a lithium-ion battery in roughly the last day and a half. This is also the 80th reported fire dealing with the cause being lithium-ion batteries this year. Something that is not only alarming to the fire chief, Jim Jessup, but also something that he says needs to be dealt with somehow, because we've already had one of these fires turn deadly, and also about a dozen and a half people that have gotten injured seriously in these fires since the start of the year. And when he talks about this, you'll also maybe notice how pervasive these batteries can be at combusting. Listen to this.
2: We've actually seen lithium-ion batteries reignite where they have been stored safely by Toronto Fire Service after fire 6 to 8 weeks later. They will still go into thermal runaway. And one of the things I spoke about last week was we've actually had fires where our firefighters, like this morning, were in the apartment on George Street, and we've noted upwards of 10 additional e-bikes and mobile devices in that unit alone. So, as I said, the biggest thing that the City of Toronto has been asking for, and we will continue to ask for, is we need the federal government to come to the table to work collaboratively with us, and we need the Fire Marshal's Office of Ontario to work with us to look at potential amendments to the fire code.
1: Now, you heard him saying that some of this is beyond the scope of the City of Toronto. Of course, it's fire department as well. They're there to respond and save people from fires. And, of course, they do a lot of fire prevention. But you're talking about regulations that have to deal with things that can be bought in this city, Liz, but in some cases are being used aftermarket in a way that they're not supposed to be, or in other capacities are being used for things that are actually not even legal to operate in the City of Toronto, like e-scooters. E-bikes, one thing. Scooters, another. Both of them will end up using some forms of, in a lot of cases, lithium-ion batteries. But one of those, you can't actually legally, under the City of Toronto's bylaws, since they opted out of the program, you can't operate in the city e-scooters. But it's also something that that police have said time and time again they're unable to enforce every day because of just how many there are. So according to Jessup, also according to the mayor, and also some of the mayoral candidates that'll be running against her in the fall, this is something that is beyond the City of Toronto and needs to be talked about in a more holistic way nationally. But ultimately, when you look at the damage behind me, you can see in some cases that it's pretty lucky, honestly, that more people haven't lost their lives. Again, one so far this year. Back to you.
0: All right. Thank you for that. CP24's Andrew Brennan live on location. And a sentencing hearing Wednesday for a man convicted in the killing of his wife in Whitby in 2023. The court heard victim impact statements today from the family of LaTonya Anderson. The 34-year-old mother of a young son was found murdered in her home. 36-year-old Troy Moulton admitted to police to putting his wife in a chokehold. He was found guilty of second-degree murder in March. Anderson's mother spoke outside the courthouse in Oshawa today.
3: It's devastating. My life has changed. Sometimes I don't sleep, and sometimes if I have to get away, I have to get away. All summer she have been asking him just to move out, and he said he's waiting for a place. He told the judge if he had somewhere to go, he wouldn't have killed her. But he had rented a basement, but he refused to move.
0: Moulton's second-degree murder conviction carries an automatic life sentence with the judge to determine when he will be eligible for parole. And an arrest has been made in a deadly stabbing in Hamilton. 21-year-old Zenon Roussel was found badly injured around 2:30 Sunday morning. He died in hospital. 26-year-old Kyle DeMont MacArthur has been arrested and charged with second-degree murder. Investigators believe the stabbing happened about 10 minutes after the victim and suspect left King Street Billiard and Sports Bar.
4: After the establishment closed, a verbal altercation occurred outside on King Street West. We still have not determined what led to that altercation. Following the altercation, the suspect and the victim left the premises separately. Approximately 10 minutes later, they encountered one another near Main Street and Fred Street, where the victim was stabbed.
0: And police say they're not looking for any other suspects in Roussel's murder. This is Toronto's breaking news, CP24. We'll take a look at Toronto's top stories. That's next.
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0: Police have released security footage of three suspects in a murder in Oakville. The video shows three men walking down an alleyway before entering a tailoring business on Lakeshore Road near Navy Street. That was shortly before noon on March 22nd of last year. And then about an hour and a half later, all three suspects are seen exiting the building and then driving off in what police say was a black Kia Forte. Around 5:30 that evening, police received a call about a dead man found inside the business, and investigators eventually determined he was murdered. He's since been identified as 43-year-old Balji Toki of Oakville. Anyone with information in his death is asked to please contact Halton Police or Crime Stoppers. And human remains found at the site of a demolished house in Niagara Falls. They've been identified and a homicide investigation has been launched. Police say they identified Brenda Marie LeBlanc using an advanced forensic technique. The remains were discovered in November of 2023 at 7081 Stanley Avenue and are believed to have been there since the mid-90s. Police say the property was vacant for several years prior to its demolition, but was frequently used by unhoused individuals. Police say LeBlanc, who was born in 1963, lived in Niagara Falls and St. Catharines in the 90s and are appealing for anyone with information to please come forward. And a man arrested by Toronto police in what has been described as a gun-for-hire network has been charged in two attempted bank robberies in Niagara region. 18-year-old Jan Berger, accused of trying to rob banks in Wayne Fleet on March 4th and then Pelham on March 11th. A 22-year-old man and 17-year-old boy also arrested in this case. Berger is also facing charges after a business near Islington and Lakeshore was shot at on March 26th, followed by a shooting in Oakville 3 days later. And police have released images of a man wanted in a West End sexual assault. The suspect's described as being in his 20s, 5'8" to 5'10", short black hair, clean shaven, wearing a black sleeveless shirt, gray shorts, light colored boots, and a black crossbody bag. Police say on August 9th, around 3:30 a.m., the suspect followed the victim into a bathroom at a restaurant near Queen and Jameson and then sexually assaulted them before running away. Anyone with information is asked to please call police or Crime Stoppers. This is Toronto's breaking news, CP24. We'll have updates on the Perseids meteor shower. That's when we come back.
11: There have always been two kinds of people in the world. Those who worried about their investments and those who chose some peace of mind. 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
0: Arrests have been made in a Brampton illegal grow operation. The Jays were looking to keep their momentum going as they battled the Boston Red Sox tonight. We'll have that score in moments. And major celestial activity happening this week, including a meteor shower that will peak Wednesday night. Stay with CP24 for more on these stories. For further details, head to our website, cp24.com, and the CP24 app. An independent appeal board has ruled that 5 players from Canada's 2018 World Junior team acquitted of sexual assault breached the Hockey Canada Code of Conduct. Michael McLeod will not be eligible for reinstatement until 2030, the longest suspension among the players. Dillian Dubé, Cal Foote, and Carter Hart, they're also suspended, while Alex Vermenten is immediately eligible for reinstatement. The 5 were acquitted in July of 2025 on sexual assault charges stemming from an encounter with a woman at a Hockey Canada gala. It took place in London in 2018. Alison Forsyth, Chief Sport Officer with Respect Sport, she welcomes the decision.
13: So I would say the biggest gap in the system, as most Canadians would probably understand, is not a lot of folks within the systems even read the codes of conduct or understand what they are. So if I think of myself as a sport parent, and maybe this is a challenge, is like, do we actually look at the code of conduct when we sign our children up for sport? Do our children know that they're under a code of conduct? Now, the second problem that I see very clearly is it is quite rare that a code of conduct is actually enforced. So in this case, they are enforcing it, they are holding it, which is excellent. However, I don't see a lot of enforcement of codes of conduct at all levels of sport. So that's something that we really need to improve in the safe sport landscape.
0: And a statement from Adam Van Cuverden, Canada's Secretary of State of Sport, reads in part, Canada's sports system must prioritize the safety and well-being of everyone involved. National sports organizations must be held accountable as they progress on implementing measures to prevent and address maltreatment, because we know that when safeguards are weak or absent, real harm occurs. And 2 people are facing charges after police say they busted an illegal cannabis grow operation in Brampton. The OPP says a production site was discovered in a commercial unit on Rutherford Road. Nearly 4,000 plants were seized, along with more than 23 kilograms of processed cannabis. Investigators estimate that cannabis was worth more than $1.5 million. A 43-year-old and 38-year-old were arrested and charged with possession for the purpose of distributing. This is Toronto's breaking news, CP24. We'll take a look at Toronto's top stories. That's next.
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0: Field police are adding a major air support tool to their response capabilities. The new H-125 helicopter is the first to be delivered for the province's new joint air support unit. Ontario is spending more than $190 million overall to expand aerial policing across the province. Officials say the chopper will help police track stolen vehicles, respond to critical incidents, monitor dangerous driving, and support investigations targeting organized crime.
18: It's a provincial investment of nearly $200 million. This is important because eyes in the sky means criminals cannot run and hide like they used to. It will help police track suspects from the air and provide officers on the ground with vital real-time intelligence. It will help combat auto theft, organized crime and human trafficking, illegal guns, and drug smuggling. And it will help officers respond faster and more safely when every second counts.
19: Today is actually a very significant milestone. Several years ago, at the peak of carjackings, home invasions, auto theft, and much of that still captivates the news and media, the province and premier had a conversation with many of us chiefs to say what else can be done. Obviously, providing us resources, human resources, boots on the ground is critical. But the tools that allow us to strengthen public safety are the number one element for us to achieve that vision. And today, this vision is becoming a reality.
0: And the helicopter will also support other police operations with neighboring police services and the Ontario Provincial Police. And a new poll is highlighting the importance of including illegal firearm trafficking for Canadians in future Canada-US-Mexico trade negotiations. Just under 9 in 10 respondents in the Nanos poll for CTV News says it's important or somewhat important that firearm trafficking be included in talks. 76% of Ontario respondents say it's important, the highest number of any region in the survey. 72% of women, but only 63% of men overall say it's an important issue in future negotiations. And CTV spoke to founder and chief data scientist at Nanos Research, Nick Nanos, about the poll.
20: Considering, the perceptions and issues related to guns crossing the border and violence, I'm not surprised. And you know, the thing is that crime is an issue in Canada and the United States. But I think the fact of the matter is this could be a particular wedge issue that the Canadian negotiating team could use as part of a broader discussion. That said, Canadians are very focused on kind of the core elements of the trade negotiations related to aluminum, automotive, resources and all that kind of stuff, but it shows that there is some latitude to bring up firearms crossing the border as part of the broader discussions.
0: And this study was commissioned by the CTV News, and the research was conducted by Nanos Research. Nanos conducted a random survey of 1,104 Canadians from July 28th to the 30th. The margin of error for this survey is plus or minus 3 percentage points and 19 times out of 20. This is Toronto's breaking news, CP24. No need to wail over the closure of Marineland. We'll have updates on where the belugas are headed in moments.
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0: A major meteor shower is happening tonight. According to NASA, it's considered the best meteor shower of the year. And that's just one of the three major celestial events this week. For more, we're joined by CP24's Seja Nelson. Seja, what can you tell us about the excitement in the night sky?
23: Like you mentioned, Liz, we are getting not one, not two, but three celestial events. The first one took place this afternoon at 12:55 p.m., a partial solar eclipse. eclipse. And you might be wondering, I didn't notice anything this afternoon. That is because the weather didn't cooperate. We had storms this afternoon, which covered up this solar eclipse. But it did happen today at 12:55 p.m. Over on the other side of the world, in Europe, Spain experienced a total solar eclipse. You can hear the cheers. It is their first one in a century. But tonight into tomorrow morning is when we are going to experience a Perseid meteor shower, the best of the year, up to 50 to 100 meteors an hour. But we need clear conditions and we need dark skies. So your best chance of seeing the meteors is to get to the darkest place possible. Get as far from the city as you can, because the light pollution here will make it a bit more difficult to see. So this is happening overnight into Thursday morning. And if you think this is not enough, we are also experiencing a planetary alignment. Essentially, you're going to see six planets in the sky. Now, you will need telescopes to see two of them. You'll most likely be able to see Mars and Neptune with your naked eye. Those are the easiest ones to see. But this is also happening around 30 to 60 minutes before sunrise. This only happens once in a while, too. This planetary alignment, a planet parade. So there is a lot happening in the sky. If you miss that partial solar eclipse today, that's okay, because the solar meteor shower is tonight. And then in the morning, you are going to get that planetary parade. So Liz, you're going to want to look up and hope Mother Nature cooperates.
0: Well, thanks, CJ. I just remembered we have a telescope. So great time to crack it out and get it set up. Thanks for that. And Marineland is moving more whales out of the shuttered tourist attraction and aquariums outside of Canada. Six belugas are being transferred from the Niagara Falls Park to their new homes in Chicago and Atlanta. They are the third group of whales to be relocated. Six belugas were sent to the U.S. on July 20th, followed by another seven a few weeks later. Marineland closed in 2024 and it's up for sale. It has said it's running out of money and can no longer care for the whales. And the Blue Jays were looking for their third straight win against the Red Sox at Rogers Center tonight.
1: Bases loaded, walk to Clement, then the Springer sack fly. Now Straw lines it hard up the alley in left center, and it's going to the wall.
0: Yep, keep running. The game was tied at one in the eighth when the Jays went on a tear. They scored five runs, and boy, it was a good thing they did. Boston responded with three runs in the ninth, but the Jays held on for a 6-4 victory, and they have now won 10 out of 14 and will look for the series sweep tomorrow afternoon. And we have an incredible tale from Windsor about a baseball player who got his team baseball cap back after it blew out of a car window on the highway. CTV's Sanjay Maru has the story about one hat's remarkable return.
2: Baseball has its share of magical moments, but this one happened off the field. It all starts Saturday when Windsor Stars player Brock Whitson and his parents were heading home from Ottawa. The family was driving along Highway 401 when traffic slowed down and they rolled down the windows.
3: Brock had his hat sitting on top of his golf clubs near the window, which we didn't realize.
2: When traffic sped up, the cap flew out. Another driver alerted them, but the family could not stop safely.
3: Brock said, "I just lost my baseball hat that I need for the Nationals that are coming up in New Brunswick in 2 weeks." He was very disappointed.
2: But what the family did not realize is that a driver traveling behind them had retrieved it, not knowing whose it was. The next day, that man was at the Vollmer Complex in LaSalle, where Windsor Stars coach Ron Smith happened to be wearing the same team cap.
22: And he says, "I like your hat. I've got one just like it." He says, "I got a number on the back." I said, "What number?" He said, "30. Where'd you find it?" He said, "On the 401.
2: Only the team's personalized caps have player numbers, and Smith knew number 30 belonged to Whitson, a hat lost near Cambridge, picked up by someone from LaSalle who then crossed paths with Whitson's coach.
22: "What's the chances? One in a million or zillion? I don't know."
2: The cap carries extra meaning, honoring the team's late PA announcer, and is the same one Whitson wore as the Stars won the Ontario championship.
3: That person that took the time to get the hat and return it and It's just amazing.
2: The family wants to thank that person, but the coach says he only got his first name, Mike, the man who made the ultimate catch on the 401, ensuring number 30's ball cap made it home safe. Sanjay Maru, CTV News.
0: Happy ending to that story. Another chance for the Toronto Tempo to snap their lengthy losing streak Wednesday night.
4: Skip pass. Tia Nurse for three.
0: They were in Dallas facing the Wings, kept battling after falling behind early. They outscored Dallas in the second quarter and the final frame. The Wings win of 94-88. The Tempo's losing streak has now reached 10. Thero, not good news. This is Toronto's breaking news. CP.

0: on extensive damage after a house fire in North York Wednesday. Police have made an arrest in a Hamilton fatal stabbing that occurred over the weekend. A sentencing hearing Wednesday in Whitby for a man convicted of killing of his wife in 2023. This is Toronto's breaking news, CP24. I'm Liz West, and extensive damage after a house fire in North York. Crews responded to the home on Anthony Road in Keelan Wilson. It was around 4 o'clock. There they found a fully involved garage fire with flames spreading to the house, and the call went to a second alarm. No injuries are reported. There's no word on how it started. Now for more, we're joined by CP24's Andrew Brennan. Andrew, what can you tell us about this fire?
1: Well, just looking at the damage, Liz, like you can see over my shoulder, the garage here doesn't have a roof anymore. The only things that are still intact, basically, are either the bricks on the side or the concrete surrounding on the outside of the structure. This was a very, very violent fire. The flames engulfing not just the garage here, but spreading over to the roof of the home as well. And according to a witness and a neighbor nearby, they saw flames that just looked like they were going as high is the hydro poles here. Now, when we are hearing about this particular incident, let's not forget that this also is the fourth fire that Toronto firefighters say was started by a lithium ion battery in roughly the last day and a half. This is also the 80th reported fire dealing with the cause being lithium ion batteries this year. Something that is not only alarming to the fire chief, Jim Jessup, but also something that he says needs to be dealt with somehow, because we've already had one of these fires turn deadly, and also about a dozen and a half people that have gotten injured seriously in these fires since the start of the year. And when he talks about this, you'll also maybe notice how pervasive these batteries can be at combusting. Listen to this.
2: We've actually seen lithium-ion batteries reignite where they have been stored safely by Toronto Fire Service after fires 6 to 8 weeks later. They will still go into thermal runaway. And one of the things I spoke about last week was we've actually had fires where our firefighters, like this morning, were in the apartment on George Street, and we've noted upwards of 10 additional e-bikes and mobile devices in that unit alone. So, as I said, the biggest thing that the City of Toronto has been asking for, and we will continue to ask for, is we need the federal government to come to the table to work collaboratively with us, and we need the Fire Marshal's Office of Ontario to work with us to look at potential amendments to the fire code.
1: Now, you heard him saying that some of this is beyond the scope of the City of Toronto. Of course, it's fire department as well. They're there to respond and save people from fires. And, of course, they do a lot of fire prevention. But you're talking about regulations that have to deal with things that can be bought in this city, Liz, but in some cases are being used after market in a way that they're not supposed to be, or in other capacities are being used for things that are actually not even legal to operate in the City of Toronto, like e-scooters. E-bikes, one thing. Scooters, another. Both of them will end up using some forms of, in a lot of cases, lithium-ion batteries. But one of those, you can't actually legally, under the City of Toronto's bylaws, since they opted out of the program, you can't operate in the city e-scooters. But it's also something that that police have said time and time again they're unable to enforce every day because of just how many there are. So according to Jessup, also according to the mayor, and also some of the mayoral candidates that'll be running against her in the fall, this is something that is beyond the City of Toronto and needs to be talked about in a more holistic way nationally. But ultimately, when you look at the damage behind me, you can see in some cases that it's pretty lucky, honestly, that more people haven't lost their lives. Again, one so far this year. Back to you.
0: All right. Thank you for that. CP24's Andrew Brennan live on location. And a sentencing hearing Wednesday for a man convicted in the killing of his wife in Whitby in 2023. The court heard victim impact statements today from the family of LaTonya Anderson. The 34-year-old mother of a young son was found murdered in her home. 36-year-old Troy Moulton admitted to police to putting his wife in a chokehold. He was found guilty of second-degree murder in March. Anderson's mother spoke outside the courthouse in Oshawa today.
3: It's devastating. My life has changed. Sometimes I don't sleep, and sometimes if I have to get away, I have to get away. All summer she had been asking him just to move out, and he said he's waiting for a place. He told the judge if he had somewhere to go, he wouldn't have killed her. But he had rented a basement, but he refused to move.
0: Moulton's second-degree murder conviction carries an automatic life sentence with the judge to determine when he will be eligible for parole. And an arrest has been made in a deadly stabbing in Hamilton. 21-year-old Zenon Roussel was found badly injured around 2:30 Sunday morning. He died in hospital. 26-year-old Kyle DeMont MacArthur has been arrested and charged with second-degree murder. Investigators believe the stabbing happened about 10 minutes after the victim and suspect left King Street Billiard and Sports Bar.
4: After the establishment closed, a verbal altercation occurred outside on King Street West. We still have not determined what led to that altercation. Following the altercation, the suspect and the victim left the premises separately. Approximately 10 minutes later, they encountered one another near Main Street and Fred Street, where the victim was stabbed.
0: And police say they're not looking for any other suspects in Roussel's murder. This is Toronto's breaking news, CP24. We'll take a look at Toronto's top stories. That's next.
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17: Cashman, can you change my hand back into cash?
18: Why do you love turning people's valuables into cash?
19: Because that's what heroes do.
0: Police have released security footage of three suspects in a murder in Oakville. The video shows three men walking down an alleyway before entering a tailoring business on Lakeshore Road near Navy Street. That was shortly before noon on March 22nd of last year. And then about an hour and a half later, all three suspects are seen exiting the building and then driving off in what police say was a black Kia Forte. Around 5:30 that evening, police received a call about a dead man found inside the business, and investigators eventually determined he was murdered. He's since been identified as 43-year-old Baljeet Toki of Oakville. Anyone with information in his death is asked to please contact Halton Police or Crime Stoppers. And human remains found at the site of a demolished house in Niagara Falls. They've been identified and a homicide investigation has been launched. Police say they identified Brenda Marie LeBlanc using an advanced forensic technique. The remains were discovered in November of 2023 at 7081 Stanley Avenue and are believed to have been there since the mid-90s. Police say the property was vacant for several years prior to its demolition, but was frequently used by unhoused individuals. Police say LeBlanc, who was born in 1963, lived in Niagara Falls and St. Catharines in the 90s and are appealing for anyone with information to please come forward. And a man arrested by Toronto police in what has been described as a gun-for-hire network has been charged in two attempted bank robberies in Niagara region. 18-year-old Jan Berger accused of trying to rob banks in Waynefleet on March 4th and then Pelham on March 11th. A 22-year-old man and 17-year-old boy also arrested in this case. Berger is also facing charges after a business near Islington and Lakeshore was shot at on March 26th, followed by a shooting in Oakville 3 days later. And police have released images of a man wanted in a West End sexual assault. The suspect's described as being in his 20s, 5'8" to 5'10", short black hair, clean shaven, wearing a black sleeveless shirt, gray shorts, light colored boots, and a black crossbody bag. Police say on August 9th, around 3:30 a.m., the suspect followed the victim into a bathroom at a restaurant near Queen and Jameson and then sexually assaulted them before running away. Anyone with information is asked to please call police or Crime Stoppers. This is Toronto's breaking news, CP24. We'll have updates on the Perseids meteor shower. That's when we come back.
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0: arrests have been made in a Brampton illegal grow operation. The Jays were looking to keep their momentum going as they battled the Boston Red Sox tonight. We'll have that score in moments. And major celestial activity happening this week, including a meteor shower that will peak Wednesday night. Stay with CP24 for more on these stories. For further details, head to our website, cp24.com, and the CP24 app. An independent appeal board has ruled that five players from Canada's 2018 World Junior team acquitted of sexual assault breached the Hockey Canada Code of Conduct. Michael McLeod will not be eligible for reinstatement until 2030, the longest suspension among the players. Dillian Dubé, Cal Foote, and Carter Hart are also suspended, while Alex Vermenten is immediately eligible for reinstatement. The five were acquitted in July of 2025 on sexual assault charges stemming from an encounter with a woman at a Hockey Canada gala. It took place in London in 2018. Alison Forsyth, Chief Sport Officer with Respect Sport, she welcomes the decision.
1: So I would say the biggest gap in the system, as most Canadians would probably understand, is not a lot of folks within the systems even read the codes of conduct or understand what they are. So if I think of myself as a sport parent, and maybe this is a challenge, is like, do we actually look at the code of conduct when we sign our children up for sport? Do our children know that they're under a code of conduct? Now, the second problem that I see very clearly is it is quite rare that a code of conduct is actually enforced. So in this case, they are enforcing it, they are holding it, which is excellent. However, I don't see a lot of enforcement of codes of conduct at all levels of sport. So that's something that we really need to improve in the safe sport landscape.
0: In a statement from Adam Van Cuverden, Canada's Secretary of State of Sport, reads in part, Canada's sports system must prioritize the safety and well-being of everyone involved. National sports organizations must be held accountable as they progress on implementing measures to prevent and address maltreatment, because we know that when safeguards are weak or absent, real harm occurs. And two people are facing charges after police say they busted an illegal cannabis grow operation in Brampton. The OPP says a production site was discovered in a commercial unit on Rutherford Road. Nearly 4,000 plants were seized, along with more than 23 kilograms of processed cannabis. Investigators estimate that cannabis was worth more than $1.5 million. A 43-year-old and 38-year-old were arrested and charged with possession for the purpose of distributing. This is Toronto's breaking news, CP24. We'll take a look at Toronto's top stories. That's next.
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11: Wow. Vegas, here I come.
12: Oh, yeah.
11: That's my line.
12: Oh, Hamilton.
0: Bill. Greenville Police are adding a major air support tool to their response capabilities. The new H-125 helicopter is the first to be delivered for the province's new Joint Air Support Unit. Ontario is spending more than $190 million overall to expand aerial policing across the province. Officials say the chopper will help police track stolen vehicles, respond to critical incidents, monitor dangerous driving, and support investigations targeting organized crime.
3: It's a provincial investment of nearly $200 million. This is important because eyes in the sky means criminals cannot run and hide like they used to. It will help police track suspects from the air and provide officers on the ground with vital real-time intelligence. It will help combat auto theft, organized crime and human trafficking, illegal guns, and drug smuggling. And it will help officers respond faster and more safely when every second counts.
6: Today is actually a very significant milestone. Several years ago, at the peak of carjackings, home invasions, auto theft, and much of that still captivates the news and media, the province and premier had a conversation with many of us chiefs to say what else can be done. Obviously, providing us resources, human resources, boots on the ground is critical, but the tools that allow us to strengthen public safety are the number one element for us to achieve that vision. And today, this vision is becoming a reality.
0: And the helicopter will also support other police operations with neighboring police services and the Ontario Provincial Police. And a new poll is highlighting the importance of including illegal firearm trafficking for Canadians in future Canada-US-Mexico trade negotiations. Just under 9 in 10 respondents in the Nanos poll for CTV News says it's important or somewhat important that firearm trafficking be included in talks. 76% of Ontario respondents say it's important, the highest number of any region in the survey. 72% of women, but only 63% of men overall say it's an important issue in future negotiations. And CTV spoke to founder and chief data scientist at Nanos Research, Nick Nanos, about the poll.
13: Considering, the perceptions and issues related to guns crossing the border and violence, I'm not surprised. And you know, the thing is that crime is an issue in Canada and the United States. But I think the fact of the matter is this could be a particular wedge issue that the Canadian negotiating team could use as part of a broader discussion. That said, Canadians are very focused on kind of the core elements of the trade negotiations related to aluminum, automotive, resources and all that kind of stuff, but it shows that there is some latitude to bring up firearms crossing the border as part of the broader discussions.
0: And this study was commissioned by the CTV News, and the research was conducted by Nanos Research. Nanos conducted a random survey of 1,104 Canadians from July 28th to the 30th. The margin of error for this survey is plus or minus 3 percentage points and 19 times out of 20. This is Toronto's breaking news, CP24. No need to wail over the closure of Marineland. We'll have updates on where the belugas are headed in moments.
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0: A major meteor shower is happening tonight. According to NASA, it's considered the best meteor shower of the year. And that's just one of the three major celestial events this week. For more, we're joined by CP24's Seja Nelson. Seja, what can you tell us about the excitement in the night sky?
19: Like you mentioned, Liz, we are getting not one, not two, but three celestial events. The first one took place this afternoon at 12:55 p.m., a partial solar eclipse. And you might be wondering, I didn't notice anything this afternoon. That is because the weather didn't cooperate. We had storms this afternoon, which covered up this solar eclipse. But it did happen today at 12:55 p.m. Over on the other side of the world in Europe, Spain experienced a total solar eclipse. You can hear the cheers. It is their first one in a century. But tonight into tomorrow morning is when we are going to experience a Perseid meteor shower, the best of the year, up to 50 to 100 meteors an hour. But we need clear conditions and we need dark skies. So your best chance of seeing the meteors is to get to the darkest place possible. Get as far from the city as you can because the light pollution here will make it a bit more difficult to see. So this is happening overnight into Thursday morning. And if you think this is not enough, we are also experiencing a planetary alignment. Essentially, you're going to see six planets in the sky. Now, you will need telescopes to see two of them. You'll most likely be able to see Mars and Neptune with your naked eye. Those are the easiest ones to see, but this is also happening around 30 to 60 minutes before sunrise. This only happens once in a while, too. This planetary alignment and planet parade. So there is a lot happening in the sky. If you missed that partial solar eclipse today, that's okay because the solar meteor shower is tonight. And then in the morning, you are going to get that planetary parade. So Liz, you're going to want to look up and hope Mother Nature cooperates.
0: Well, thanks, CJ. I just remembered we have a telescope. So great time to crack it out and get it set up. Thanks for that. And Marineland is moving more whales out of the shuttered tourist attraction and aquariums outside of Canada. Six belugas are being transferred from the Niagara Falls Park to their new homes in Chicago and Atlanta. They are the third group of whales to be relocated. Six belugas were sent to the U.S. on July 20th, followed by another seven a few weeks later. Marineland closed in 2024 and it's up for sale. It has said it's running out of money and can no longer care for the whales. And the Blue Jays were looking for their third straight win against the Red Sox at Rogers Center tonight.
20: Bases loaded, walk to Clement, then the Springer sack fly. Now Straw lines it hard up the alley in left center, and it's going to the wall.
0: Yep, keep running. The game was tied at one in the eighth when the Jays went on a tear. They scored five runs, and boy, it was a good thing they did. Boston responded with three runs in the ninth, but the Jays held on for a 6-4 victory, and they have now won 10 out of 14 and will look for the series sweep tomorrow afternoon. And we have an incredible tale from Windsor about a baseball player who got his team baseball cap back after it blew out of a car window on the highway. CTV's Sanjay Maru has the story about One Hat's remarkable return.
21: Baseball has its share.

0: whose it was. The next day, that man was at the Vollmer Complex in LaSalle, where Windsor Stars coach Ron Smith happened to be wearing the same team cap.
1: And he says, "I like your hat. I've got one just like it." He says, "And I got a number on the back." I said, "What number?" He said, "30. Where'd you find it?" He said, "On the 401.
0: Only the team's personalized caps have player numbers, and Smith knew number 30 belonged to Whitson, a hat lost near Cambridge, picked up by someone from LaSalle who then crossed paths with Whitson's coach.
1: What's the chances? One in a million or a zillion? I don't know.
0: The cap carries extra meaning, honoring the team's late PA announcer, and is the same one Whitson wore as the Stars won the Ontario Championship.
2: That person that took the time to get the hat and return it, and it's just amazing.
0: The family wants to thank that person, but the coach says he only got his first name, Mike, the man who made the ultimate catch on the 401, ensuring number 30's ball cap made it home safe. Sanjay Maru, CTV News.
3: Happy ending to that story. Another chance for the Toronto Tempo to snap their lengthy losing streak Wednesday night. They were in Dallas facing the Wings, kept battling after falling behind early. They outscored Dallas in the second quarter and the final frame. The Wings win of 94-88. The Tempo's losing streak has now reached 10. Oh, not good news. This is Toronto's breaking news. CP.
4: Toronto's police chief is calling for regulatory changes after a concerning spike in the number of fires involving lithium-ion batteries. There have been four in the last 36 hours. CTV's Beth McDonnell joins us now live from the scene of the latest fire in North York tonight. Beth.
5: Yes, Sarita, four fires involving lithium-ion batteries in the city within the past 36 hours. You can see the damage behind from this one is significant, and only the bones remain from this garage. A burnt-out car, destroyed garage, and fire-ravaged home is the result of what Toronto Fire confirms as another fire involving lithium-ion batteries. A fire so fierce this afternoon concerned neighbors rushed outside.
6: It was huge. It was huge. And then it hit the house.
5: The house is located near Keel and Wilson in North York. This is the fourth fire in the last 36 hours in Toronto involving lithium-ion batteries. Paramedics say two people were assessed for smoke inhalation. A family member tells CTV News they are in shock.
6: But it was big. And then the car started exploding. There's a car in there, too. So that exploded a couple of times. We heard the bangs.
5: Earlier today, around 6 a.m., another fire with the batteries erupted at an apartment building on George Street near Dundas and Jarvis, causing extensive damage and injuring three people.
7: We've actually seen lithium-ion batteries reignite where they have been stored safely by Toronto Fire Service after fires 6 to 8 weeks later. They will still go into thermal runaways. We've actually had fires where our firefighters, like this morning, were in the apartment on George Street, and we've noted upwards of 10 additional e-bikes and mobile devices in that unit alone.
5: The other two fires took place in Etobicoke and at a home in Scarborough. Jessup says these types of lithium-ion battery fires are the number one growing fire safety risk in the city.
7: Primary batteries that we are seeing causing this exponential growth in fires in our city are those batteries that do not meet a standard, that are aftermarket batteries and are quite often either damaged, they're either altered. We have seen this very frequently where individuals try to supercharge them or alter them to get a faster charge. These are the ones that are causing us problems.
5: In 2022, there were 23 lithium-ion battery fires. That jumped to 71 last year. And we've already seen more than 76 so far this year. Lithium-ion batteries are used for everything from e-bikes to laptops to a variety of rechargeable electronics. Jessup is working on regulatory change with the federal government and the Ontario Fire Marshal's Office, calling for certification and testing for these batteries coming into the country from retailers like eBay and Amazon. Jessup says there has been a 200% increase in these types of fires in the last number of years. Reporting live, I'm Beth McDonnell. Zoraida, back to you.
4: Thank you, Beth. Hamilton police have arrested a suspect in connection with a deadly stabbing over the weekend. At about 2:30 a.m. on Sunday, a taxi

0: driver found 21-year-old Zenon Roussel suffering from a serious stab wound. He died in hospital. 26-year-old Kyle Dumont MacArthur has now been arrested and charged with second-degree murder. Investigators say the stabbing happened about 10 minutes after the victim and suspect left King Street Billiard and Sports Bar.
1: After the establishment closed, a verbal altercation occurred outside on King Street West. We still have not determined what led to that altercation. Following the altercation, the suspect and the victim left the premises separately. Approximately 10 minutes later, they encountered one another near Main Street and Fred Street, where the victim was stabbed.
0: Police say they are not looking for any other suspects in connection with Roussel's murder. Family members of a woman murdered in her Whitby home spoke outside the Oshawa courthouse today, where the sentencing hearing began for her estranged husband, convicted of second-degree murder in her death. CTV's Janice Goulding with the details.
2: Family emerges from the Oshawa courthouse, having just endured the ordeal of making or listening to victim impact statements.
3: It breaks my heart. It breaks my heart.
2: Court heard today from Lola Stevenson, LaTanya Anderson's mother, who not only provided her own statement, but heard words penned by her grandson, who wrote, "I can't hug her and kiss her in the mornings anymore. I don't see her cooking and making my breakfast. If she came back now, I would be the best son. I would obey all her instructions. I would get top grades in school." A 12-year-old who, on the night of November 4th, 2023, would discover his mother's lifeless body in his own bed after hearing police pounding on their door.
3: He went upstairs trying to wake her up, said, "Police is at the door, police is at the door." But then he went to my son and said, "She's not waking up," because her eyes rolled over.
2: Police attended the Whitby home after Troy Moulton contacted them about 2 hours after he admitted to putting his estranged wife in a chokehold and then realized the 34-year-old was no longer breathing.
3: Then he told the policeman that I did something wrong. I killed my wife.
2: In the judge-only trial, Moulton, who is now 36 years old, was found guilty of second-degree murder. Justice Jay Wanamaker writing in her March 26th decision, "I find clear evidence that he had specific intent for murder. He was upset with Ms. Anderson. He was extremely unhappy that, in his mind, she was starting a new relationship with another man and that she was doing so right in front of him." While several family members told CTV News they never thought Moulton would go so far as to harm Anderson, they stressed the nurse assistant had been trying to end her marriage since the summer and just days before her murder.
3: I think on a Thursday, he was smashing the furniture in the house. And she have the phone open and I say, "LaTanya, get out of the noise." I don't know, it's so devastating that he's so cruel.
2: Today, the defense argued that while there's no question Moulton is now subject to a life sentence, the question a judge needs to answer is when he will be eligible to go before a parole board. Janice Goulding, CTV News.
0: We'll have more news in a moment. Here's a live look right now at the downtown skyline. It's cooler than it has been the last few days this hour. 19 degrees under clear skies. Jessica Smith has our first look at the forecast.
4: So, right, not a bad day. We had a little sunshine to start things off, some showers, even the risk of a couple of thunderstorms throughout the afternoon. And then as we head through the overnight hours, we get a little bit of a clearing. So if you're hoping to see some of that meteor shower, you might be in luck if you are a night owl. Temperature-wise, we'll be at 18. We should be at 16, so not far off the seasonal mark. But then that all clears out as we head into the day tomorrow and finally return to all that sunshine. Starting things off at 9 a.m., already up to 21 degrees, feeling like 26, so the heat is on. Coming up, I'll have a full look at your long-range forecast, and we'll take a look at your weekend and what you can expect as we head in towards that midpoint of your summer. Sarita.
0: Thanks, Jess. Holland police have released security footage of three suspects wanted in the murder of an Oakville businessman in March. The video shows three men walking down an alleyway before entering a tailoring business on Lakeshore Road near Navy Street just after the noon hour on March 22nd of last year. About an hour and a half later, all three suspects are seen exiting the building before driving off in what police say was a black Kia Forte. At about 5:30 that evening, police received a call about a dead man found inside the business. Investigators eventually determined he was murdered. He's since been identified as 43-year-old Baljeet Toki of Oakville. His cause of death has not been released. Anyone with information about his death is asked to contact Halton Police or Crime Stoppers. In Niagara region, police have launched a homicide investigation after identifying a body found in a demolished home. The discovery was made in November of 2023 at a property on Stanley Avenue that had been vacant for years, using a technique called investigative genetic genealogy. Investigators identified the victim as Brenda Marie LeBlanc. She was born in 1963 and was originally from New Brunswick, but resided in the area in the 90s. Police believe her remains could have been at that home since that time. The homicide unit is asking anyone who might have known her or how she might have ended up there to get in touch. The federal government is contributing $24 million toward the study of how cannabis affects the brain in people of various ages. A consortium of 10 research teams from across the country is being created, tasked with establishing scientific evidence about both potential benefits and harms of cannabis. That includes effects on anxiety, mental health, and brain development in youth and during pregnancy. The Ford government is committing $11 million to boost Ontario's healthcare workforce. The funds will go towards training nearly 2,000 workers. 10 different projects will offer specialized supports and opportunities for nurses, personal support workers, lab techs, and other critical health staff whose skills are in demand.
5: Funding like this brings together industry and academic partners from across Ontario to better understand emerging labor market needs to inform future workforce development initiatives. And most importantly, these investments will help ensure that patients and families continue to receive the world-class care that they deserve.
0: Here in Toronto, the Scarborough Health Network will receive more than $2 million to help 110 people prepare for careers as personal support workers and nurses through accelerated training pathways. Peel Police were showing off their newest crime-fighting tool today, a new helicopter. It's one of seven the province is buying for law enforcement agencies in Ontario. CTV's John Woodward with more.
6: If this camera is watching you, you might be in trouble. It's attached to the first police helicopter ever operated by Peel Regional Police. And politicians and the media got a first look at it on Wednesday.
7: How many pilots do we have?
8: So we have four pilots contracted.
6: Pilots who will help officers on the ground, just as already happens in other police forces like York Region, who have used the bird's eye view to track suspects and to assist in arrests.
9: It was me that said, hey, listen, we are the largest urban center in Canada without an asset like this, an air support.
6: Peel's police chief saying the Airbus H-125 chopper will be useful in car chases when officers on the ground must break off, but a helicopter can follow safely.
9: From here, just for context, we can cover the whole region. The aircraft can technically get down to Lake Ontario in a span of 6 minutes. So you can think about what it does to offset an officer in a vehicle or in a cruiser.
6: This is the first of seven new helicopters to head here, Ottawa, Windsor, and Niagara, as part of a $191 million initiative to put more eyes in the sky. Critics have questioned whether that money could be better spent on other aspects of the justice system. Not every police force will get this exact model.
10: This is a 125, H-125. Some of the other helicopters will be the 35s, because that's what's better suited for the other jurisdictions.
6: Ontario's Solicitor General says those deliveries are just months away. John Woodward, CTV News.
0: Coming up here on CTV News, the Jays looking for three in a row against Boston tonight as they battle for a wild card spot. Highlights after the break.
4: 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Coming up, your full forecast.
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0: 19 degrees and clear skies as we get another live look at the Toronto skyline. It's cleared up significantly compared to earlier today when we saw those scattered thunderstorms and the heavy rain showers across much of the GTA. And that's gearing us up for lots of sunshine, not just tomorrow, but for the rest of the week. Here's Jess with more.
4: So I had another bad day, but a very typical summer one where we see some pop-up showers, a little bit of sunshine, a little bit of wind, and then some clearing. But don't worry, the sunshine does come back out tomorrow. 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The day started off not too bad. We saw some sunshine out there. The cloud cover came in, and then we saw pop-up showers and thunderstorms kind of on and off throughout the GTA, kind of mid to late afternoon. But the good news is overnight, it clears out, and we have lots of sunshine on the way tomorrow, thanks to some high pressure. Temperature-wise tonight, we're not far off the seasonal point, really comfortable for sleeping, and we're looking at a very light wind carrying us into our Thursday. Lots of sunshine, 27, feeling like 31, and everyone's kind of at or just above the seasonal point, but the humidity not as oppressive as it was maybe a few weeks ago, where you really felt that kind of wall when you walked outside. So it's still there, it's just not as intense. As we head throughout the rest of our evening and into the day tomorrow, nothing super organized, maybe some scattered showers in eastern Ontario, but overall, it's really not that bad of a forecast as we get in towards the end of the week and beginning of the weekend. Overnight, again, relatively clear, so if you were hoping to see the meteor shower later on this evening, you'd probably be in luck depending on where you live. As we head in towards the start of our Thursday, a few white light wispy clouds, but overall really, really nice out there. And as we head in towards your Thursday evening, again, comfortable. We're in that thick of summer where you want to get outside and get active in the evenings, and the forecast really nice as we head in towards the end of the week. Your Friday, more of the same. Some spotty showers areas just east of the city, but overall it's pretty comfortable as we step in towards that midpoint of our summer season. Temperature-wise, we should be around 26 degrees. We're not too far off, but the humidity, having it feeling into the 30s through your Thursday and Friday and Saturday as well. Lots of sunshine though throughout, so a beautiful way to step into the weekend. Not a wash of a day on Sunday, but we are watching for some scattered showers, so keep that in mind. Maybe you're going to a street festival. Maybe you're going to the Indy. Maybe you're just hanging out in your backyard. Just plan for maybe some breaks inside when the rain does kind of pop up as we head in towards your Sunday afternoon. It tapers off into your Monday morning in a really beautiful, albeit slightly below seasonal, start to the week at 24 degrees. But don't worry, the humidity is still there and it still feels like 30. And then as we head in towards your Tuesday and Wednesday, seasonal, but we're not done with the chance of rain just yet. Hopefully this helps you plan. Zaretta.
0: Thanks, Jess. In sports, the Blue Jays were looking for their third straight win against the Red Sox at the Rogers Center tonight.
14: Bases loaded, walk to Clement, then the Springer sack fly. Now Straw lines it hard up the alley in left center, and it's going to the wall.
0: The game was tied at one in the eighth when the Jays went on a tear and scored five runs, and it was a good thing they did. Boston responded with three runs in the ninth, but Toronto held on for the 6-4 victory. The Jays have now won 10 of 14 and will look for the series sweep tomorrow afternoon. The Jays sitting just a few games out of a wild card berth. We are hearing from fans about whether or not they think the team has a shot at making another postseason run despite a lackluster regular season.
15: Oh, I absolutely think we can take their wild card spot. I think it's not a no-brainer. I mean, I think we've got such a good team that has such strong ties to one another, and I think that it's years in the making, you know? I think we've got the momentum, and I think they've got no shot for it.
16: I think you disagree.
15: Yeah, I would disagree. You know, the Red Sox are hot right now. You can't count them out. You know, they're going to go out there. They're going to win 15 more games in a row, and they're going to take that spot from both the Rays and the Yankees. You know, they're going to win it all this year.
17: We'll have to hope at this point. They've had a pretty good streak so far. So, yeah, we want them to keep it up tonight. That's why we're here. Yeah.
16: Okay. There you go. I appreciate that.
18: If you want a wild card position, we need Vladdy Guerrero to start hitting the ball. That's how it comes.
0: And the two teams will wrap up their series tomorrow afternoon. On the court, the Toronto Tempo had another chance to snap their lengthy losing streak tonight. The Tempo were in Dallas facing the Wings and kept battling after falling behind early. They outscored Dallas in the second quarter and the final frame, but the Wings took the game 94-88, extending Toronto's losing streak to 10 games. They currently sit second last in the WNBA's Eastern Conference standings. Hockey Canada has accepted recommended suspensions and reinstatement dates for five former Canadian junior players acquitted of sexual assault last year. An independent appeal board has ruled the members of the 2018 World Junior team breached Hockey Canada's code of conduct. Alex Formanton is eligible to play for Canada's national teams immediately. The other four remain suspended from representing this country in international play. Three of the four had their suspensions extended for at least another year. Allison Forsyth, chief sport officer with Headversity, welcomes the decision, but says more needs to be done by the parents of athletes to prevent these kinds of incidents.
19: So I would say the biggest gap in the system, as most Canadians would probably understand, is not a lot of folks within the systems even read the codes of conduct or understand what they are. So if I think of myself as a sport parent, and maybe this is a challenge, is like, do we actually look at the code of conduct when we sign our children up for sport? Do our children know that they're under a code of conduct?
0: Hockey Canada added that no other members of the 2018 team were found to have breached the code of conduct. Canada has confirmed it will compete at next month's Under-20 Women's World Cup. That's despite a growing dispute that has engulfed the soccer world. The dispute began after FIFA's president proposed and then abandoned a plan to carve off the commercial rights to the World Cup and sell 20% of them to private investors. The upcoming U-20 World Cup will be the first FIFA competition since UEFA voted to support a boycott of FIFA events. But Soccer Canada says nothing has changed from its end regarding plans to play in the tournament. Still ahead here on CTV News, crowds gathered around the world to watch the skies go dark during a total solar eclipse. The rare spectacle, though, dampened by clouds here in the city.
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27: There have always been two kinds of people in the world. Those who worried about their investments. Those who chose some peace of mind. Smart investors hold gold.
28: Closed captioning of this CP24 program is brought to you by Diamond and Diamond Lawyers, Canada's largest personal injury law firm with over $1 billion in total settlements.
0: An Ontario cabinet minister is asking Ottawa to ban artificial intelligence tools that can be used to impersonate other people. Minister of Public and Business Service Delivery and Procurement, Stephen Crawford, sent an open letter to his federal counterpart. That reads in part, "We are urging the federal government to enact an all-out ban on AI deepfakes and impersonations, which can lead to significant harms for vulnerable populations, including children and seniors. Anyone who uses these new tools to scam or harm Canadians deserves to face steep fines and jail time." And this comes as Ottawa gathers feedback on its AI transparency plan, which could require labeling on all AI-generated content. And as AI services drive a surge in plans to build data centers, Oakville has enacted a one-year moratorium on new development involving those facilities. The town is now the first Ontario municipality to take that step. Officials noted that the pause is not a permanent prohibition, but it will allow for a review of potential issues related to data centers, like noise, emissions, and energy supply. Mississauga will vote on a similar measure next month. Well, many children play video games online, and while there are some you can play for free, others allow you to spend real money in the digital world. One family is concerned about the addictive nature of the games after their child spent $2,000 on game cards. Here's CTV's Pat Foran.
1: Roblox is an online platform where users play games, hang out with friends, and build their own virtual worlds. The game is free to play, but users can buy avatar items, tools, and clothing within the gaming universe.
2: He loves playing Roblox games.
1: Hong Jin and Jason Kim of Toronto say their 11-year-old son plays the video game. Recently, he was going to his grandmother's, and he took an envelope full of cash the family had saved for emergencies.
2: He took the whole envelope, which is more than $2,000, close to $3,000 in cash.
1: His grandmother took the boy to Walmart to look at toys. He slipped away briefly, went to a cashier, and made two $1,000 purchases of Roblox gaming cards. The family only found out when they noticed the cash was missing.
3: Couldn't believe that my small kid could spend $2,000 at Walmart.
1: The family returned to Walmart with the cards and receipts, but were told it was final sale, no refunds allowed.
2: How can a little kid can purchase $2,000 in cash and no one, had a suspicious about it?
1: When CTV News reached out to Walmart, a spokesperson said, "We reviewed this transaction and determined our associates acted appropriately. There are no age restrictions for purchasing gift cards at Walmart Canada." Earlier this year, CTV News interviewed a grandmother who says her 8-year-old grandson took her credit card and racked up $2,000 in charges playing the game.
5: He said he was sorry, but I don't think he really understands the ramifications of, that kind of money being lost.
1: Families can use parental controls to limit spending online. Jin is also concerned about the obsessive nature of the video game.
2: I never realized Roblox can be that addictive.
1: Pat Foran, CTV News.
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0: Millions of people around the world were looking skyward today, taking in a spectacular solar eclipse. But here in our area, the weather put a bit of a damper on the solar show. 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
9: With special eclipse glasses in hand, Tom Price came to Riverdale Park hoping to see a slither of the sun covered. But Mother Nature had other plans.
10: Absolutely nothing.
9: Overcast skies and light rain masked the partial solar eclipse in Toronto. as the moon covered 8% of the sun.
4: I hope the skies clear up. Mother Nature listens to us.
9: And as the peak moment passed,
10: doesn't look like it's happening.
9: It was an uneventful afternoon for those hoping to catch a glimpse.
4: It's cloudy. It's a few droplets of rain.
11: My expectations were low. So, you know, it would have been a nice surprise if I was able to see something.
9: Much better viewing conditions in the Maritimes to watch an even bigger partial eclipse. In St. John's, crowds gathered to watch the moon cover more than 50% of the sun.
12: Mind-boggling to grasp that you're actually looking at the sun that close and its eclipse and all the wonders of the universe that we don't understand.
9: The path of totality covering parts of Greenland, Spain, and Iceland. Where crowds cheered as the day briefly descended into darkness.
13: Total solar eclipses are pretty rare. They only happen somewhere on Earth every year and a half or so. And they only happen in a very, very small path of totality, typically only 100 or a few hundred kilometers wide.
9: Across Europe, millions witnessed the most significant solar eclipse since 1999. In the UK, more than 90% of the sun was covered by the moon.
14: The sun, it was so beautiful, really amazing. I've never seen it before.
15: It was really cool. It was really nice that everyone was looking at the same thing at the same time.
9: As for when we can expect the next total solar eclipse in Canada, that's expected to happen on August 22nd, 2044. Mike Walker, CTV News.
0: And that's our report for this evening. A reminder, you can get breaking news all day long on CP24 and on our website, ctvnewstoronto.ca. For Jessica Smith and all of us here at CTV News, have a good night. I'm Zoraida Allman. We'll see you tomorrow.

0: on extensive damage after a house fire in North York Wednesday. Police have made an arrest in a Hamilton fatal stabbing that occurred over the weekend. A sentencing hearing Wednesday in Whitby for a man convicted of killing of his wife in 2023. This is Toronto's breaking news, CP24. I'm Liz West, and extensive damage after a house fire in North York. Crews responded to the home on Anthony Road in Keelan Wilson. It was around 4 o'clock. There they found a fully involved garage fire with flames spreading to the house, and the call went to a second alarm. No injuries are reported. There's no word on how it started. Now for more, we're joined by CP24's Andrew Brennan. Andrew, what can you tell us about this fire?
1: Well, just looking at the damage, Liz, like you can see over my shoulder, the garage here doesn't have a roof anymore. The only things that are still intact, basically, are the either the bricks on the side or the concrete surrounding on the outside of the structure. This was a very, very violent fire. The flames engulfing not just the garage here, but spreading over to the roof of the home as well. And according to a witness and a neighbor nearby, they saw flames that just looked like they were going as high is the hydro poles here. Now, when we are hearing about this particular incident, let's not forget that this also is the fourth fire that Toronto firefighters say was started by a lithium ion battery in roughly the last day and a half. This is also the 80th reported fire dealing with the cause being lithium ion batteries this year. Something that is not only alarming to the fire chief, Jim Jessup, but also something that he says needs to be dealt with somehow, because we've already had one of these fires turn deadly, and also about a dozen and a half people that have gotten injured seriously in these fires since the start of the year. And when he talks about this, you'll also maybe notice how pervasive these batteries can be at combusting. Listen to this.
2: We've actually seen lithium-ion batteries reignite where they have been stored safely by Toronto Fire Service after fires 6 to 8 weeks later. They will still go into thermal runaway. And one of the things I spoke about last week was we've actually had fires where our firefighters, like this morning, were in the apartment on George Street, and we've noted upwards of 10 additional e-bikes and mobile devices in that unit alone. So, as I said, the biggest thing that the City of Toronto has been asking for, and we will continue to ask for, is we need the federal government to come to the table to work collaboratively with us, and we need the Fire Marshal's Office of Ontario to work with us to look at potential amendments to the fire code.
1: Now, you heard him saying that some of this is beyond the scope of the City of Toronto. Of course, it's fire department as well. They're there to respond and save people from fires. And, of course, they do a lot of fire prevention. But you're talking about regulations that have to deal with things that can be bought in this city, Liz, but in some cases are being used after market in a way that they're not supposed to be, or in other capacities are being used for things that are actually not even legal to operate in the City of Toronto, like e-scooters. E-bikes, one thing. Scooters, another. Both of them will end up using some forms of, in a lot of cases, lithium-ion batteries. But one of those, you can't actually legally, under the City of Toronto's bylaws, since they opted out of the program, you can't operate in the city e-scooters. But it's also something that that police have said time and time again they're unable to enforce every day because of just how many there are. So according to Jessup, also according to the mayor, and also some of the mayoral candidates that'll be running against her in the fall, this is something that is beyond the City of Toronto and needs to be talked about in a more holistic way nationally. But ultimately, when you look at the damage behind me, you can see in some cases that it's pretty lucky, honestly, that more people haven't lost their lives. Again, one so far this year. Back to you.
0: All right. Thank you for that. CP24's Andrew Brennan live on location. And a sentencing hearing Wednesday for a man convicted in the killing of his wife in Whitby in 2023. The court heard victim impact statements today from the family of LaTonya Anderson. The 34-year-old mother of a young son was found murdered in her home. 36-year-old Troy Moulton admitted to police to putting his wife in a chokehold. He was found guilty of second-degree murder in March. Anderson's mother spoke outside the courthouse in Oshawa today.
3: It's devastating. My life has changed. my life has changed. Sometimes I don't sleep, and sometimes if I have to get away, I have to get away. All summer she had been asking him just to move out, and he said he's waiting for a place. He told the judge if he had somewhere to go, he wouldn't have killed her. But he had rented a basement, but he refused to move.
0: Moulton's second-degree murder conviction carries an automatic life sentence with the judge to determine when he will be eligible for parole. And an arrest has been made in a deadly stabbing in Hamilton. 21-year-old Zenon Roussel was found badly injured around 2:30 Sunday morning. He died in hospital. 26-year-old Kyle DeMont MacArthur has been arrested and charged with second-degree murder. Investigators believe the stabbing happened about 10 minutes after the victim and suspect left King Street Billiard and Sports Bar.
4: After the establishment closed, a verbal altercation occurred outside on King Street West. We still have not determined what led to that altercation. Following the altercation, the suspect and the victim left the premises separately. Approximately 10 minutes later, they encountered one another near Main Street and Fred Street, where the victim was stabbed.
0: And police say they're not looking for any other suspects in Roussel's murder. This is Toronto's breaking news, CP24. We'll take a look at Toronto's top stories. That's next.
5: What do you think is going on?
6: His victims are going to end up being alien.
7: This is a threat no one's ever seen before.
6: In brightest day. In black as night. And a weevil shall escape my sight.
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0: Police have released security footage of three suspects in a murder in Oakville. The video shows three men walking down an alleyway before entering a tailoring business on Lakeshore Road near Navy Street. That was shortly before noon on March 22nd of last year. And then about an hour and a half later, all three suspects are seen exiting the building and then driving off in what police say was a black Kia Forte. Around 5:30 that evening, police received a call about a dead man found inside the business, and investigators eventually determined he was murdered. He's since been identified as 43-year-old Baljeet Toki of Oakville. Anyone with information in his death is asked to please contact Halton Police or Crime Stoppers. And human remains found at the site of a demolished house in Niagara Falls, they've been identified and a homicide investigation has been launched. Police say they identified Brenda Marie LeBlanc using an advanced forensic technique. The remains were discovered in November of 2023 at 7081 Stanley Avenue and are believed to have been there since the mid-90s. Police say the property was vacant for several years prior to its demolition, but was frequently used by unhoused individuals. Police say LeBlanc, who was born in 1963, lived in Niagara Falls and St. Catharines in the 90s and are appealing for anyone with information to please come forward. And a man arrested by Toronto police in what has been described as a gun-for-hire network has been charged in two attempted bank robberies in Niagara region. 18-year-old Jan Berger accused of trying to rob banks in Wayne Fleet on March 4th and then Pelham on March 11th. A 22-year-old man and 17-year-old boy also arrested in this case. Berger is also facing charges after a business near Islington and Lakeshore was shot at on March 26th, followed by a shooting in Oakville 3 days later. And police have released images of a man wanted in a West End sexual assault. The suspect's described as being in his 20s, 5'8" to 5'10", short black hair, clean shaven, wearing a black sleeveless shirt, gray shorts, light colored boots, and a black crossbody bag. Police say on August 9th, around 3:30 a.m., the suspect followed the victim into a bathroom at a restaurant near Queen and Jameson and then sexually assaulted them before running away. Anyone with information is asked to please call police or Crime Stoppers. This is Toronto's breaking news, CP24. We'll have updates on the Perseids meteor shower. That's when we come back.
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0: arrests have been made in a Brampton illegal grow operation. The Jays were looking to keep their momentum going as they battled the Boston Red Sox tonight. We'll have that score in moments. And major celestial activity happening this week, including a meteor shower that will peak Wednesday night. Stay with CP24 for more on these stories. For further details, head to our website, cp24.com, and the CP24 app. An independent appeal board has ruled that five players from Canada's 2018 World Junior team acquitted of sexual assault breached the Hockey Canada Code of Conduct. Michael McLeod will not be eligible for reinstatement until 2030, the longest suspension among the players. Dillian Dubé, Cal Foote, and Carter Hart are also suspended, while Alex Vermenten is immediately eligible for reinstatement. The five were acquitted in July of 2025 on sexual assault charges stemming from an encounter with a woman at a Hockey Canada gala. It took place in London in 2018. Alison Forsyth, Chief Sport Officer with Respect Sport, she welcomes the decision.
1: So I would say the biggest gap in the system, as most Canadians would probably understand, is not a lot of folks within the systems even read the codes of conduct or understand what they are. So if I think of myself as a sport parent, and maybe this is a challenge, is like, do we actually look at the code of conduct when we sign our children up for sport? Do our children know that they're under a code of conduct? Now, the second problem that I see very clearly is it is quite rare that a code of conduct is actually enforced. So in this case, they are enforcing it, they are holding it, which is excellent. However, I don't see a lot of enforcement of codes of conduct at all levels of sport. So that's something that we really need to improve in the safe sport landscape.
0: And a statement from Adam Van Coverden, Canada's Secretary of State of Sport, reads in part, Canada's sports system must prioritize the safety and well-being of everyone involved. National sports organizations must be held accountable as they progress on implementing measures to prevent and address maltreatment, because we know that when safeguards are weak or absent, real harm occurs. And two people are facing charges after police say they busted an illegal cannabis grow operation in Brampton. The OPP says a production site was discovered in a commercial unit on Rutherford Road. Nearly 4,000 plants were seized, along with more than 23 kilograms of processed cannabis. Investigators estimate that cannabis was worth more than $1.5 million. A 43-year-old and 38-year-old were arrested and charged with possession for the purpose of distributing. This is Toronto's breaking news, CP24. We'll take a look at Toronto's top stories. That's next.
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0: Springfield Police are adding a major air support tool to their response capabilities. The new H-125 helicopter is the first to be delivered for the province's new Joint Air Support Unit. Ontario is spending more than $190 million overall to expand aerial policing across the province. Officials say the chopper will help police track stolen vehicles, respond to critical incidents, monitor dangerous driving, and support investigations targeting organized crime.
1: It's a provincial investment of nearly $200 million. This is important because eyes in the sky means criminals cannot run and hide like they used to. It will help police track suspects from the air and provide officers on the ground with vital real-time intelligence. It will help combat auto theft, organized crime and human trafficking, illegal guns, and drug smuggling. And it will help officers respond faster and more safely when every second counts.
2: Today is actually a very significant milestone. Several years ago, at the peak of carjackings, home invasions, auto theft, and much of that still captivates the news and media, the province and premier had a conversation with many of us chiefs to say what else can be done. Obviously, providing us resources, human resources, boots on the ground is critical, but the tools that allow us to strengthen public safety are the number one element for us to achieve that vision. And today, this vision is becoming a reality.
0: And the helicopter will also support other police operations with neighboring police services and the Ontario Provincial Police. And a new poll is highlighting the importance of including illegal firearm trafficking for Canadians in future Canada-US-Mexico trade negotiations. Just under 9 in 10 respondents in the Nanos poll for CTV News says it's important or somewhat important that firearm trafficking be included in talks. 76% of Ontario respondents say it's important, the highest number of any region in the survey. 72% of women, but only 63% of men overall say it's an important issue in future negotiations. And CTV spoke to founder and chief data scientist at Nanos Research, Nick Nanos, about the poll.
3: Considering, the perceptions and issues related to guns crossing the border and violence, I'm not surprised. And you know, the thing is that crime is an issue in Canada and the United States. But I think the fact of the matter is this could be a particular wedge issue that the Canadian negotiating team could use as part of a broader discussion. That said, Canadians are very focused on kind of the core elements of the trade negotiations related to aluminum, automotive, resources and all that kind of stuff, but it shows that there is some latitude to bring up firearms crossing the border as part of the broader discussions.
0: And this study was commissioned by the CTV News, and the research was conducted by Nanos Research. Nanos conducted a random survey of 1,104 Canadians from July 28th to the 30th. The margin of error for this survey is plus or minus 3 percentage points and 19 times out of 20. This is Toronto's breaking news, CP24. No need to wail over the closure of Marineland. We'll have updates on where the belugas are headed in moments.

0: I'm Katie Dawson. I'm a singer-songwriter. I write and perform all my own music. You can find my music on all streaming services. But here's the thing with that. You don't actually own your music, and there's data tracking involved. Wouldn't it be nice to own something you love? All of my music is available in hard copy directly from my website, katiedawson.ca, whether that's vinyl, CD, or even cassettes. Check out this record right here. It's glow-in-the-dark vinyl. Or how about this one? There's 24-karat gold leaf flake directly in the vinyl. This has never been done before on a vinyl record. Records should be fun, unique, and collectible. And the music on them should be great, too. Do you like rock and roll, folk, country, and rockabilly? Well, I've done all that and more, and I think you'll love it. Don't believe me? Just ask them.
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0: A major meteor shower is happening tonight. According to NASA, it's considered the best meteor shower of the year. And that's just one of the three major celestial events this week. For more, we're joined by CP24's Seija Nelson. Seija, what can you tell us about the excitement in the night sky?
1: Like you mentioned, Liz, we are getting not one, not two, but three celestial events. The first one took place this afternoon at 12:55 p.m., a partial solar eclipse. And you might be wondering, I didn't notice anything this afternoon. That is because the weather didn't cooperate. We had storms this afternoon, which covered up this solar eclipse. But it did happen today at 12:55 p.m. Over on the other side of the world, in Europe, Spain experienced a total solar eclipse. You can hear the cheers. It is their first one in a century. But tonight into tomorrow morning is when we are going to experience a Perseid meteor shower, the best of the year, up to 50 to 100 meteors an hour. But we need clear conditions and we need dark skies. So your best chance of seeing the meteors is to get to the darkest place possible. Get as far from the city as you can, because the light pollution here will make it a bit more difficult to see. So this is happening overnight into Thursday morning. And if you think this is not enough, we are also experiencing a planetary alignment. Essentially, you're going to see six planets in the sky. Now, you will need telescopes to see two of them. You'll most likely be able to see Mars and Neptune with your naked eye. Those are the easiest ones to see, but this is also happening around 30 to 60 minutes before sunrise. This only happens once in a while too, this planetary alignment, a planet parade. So there is a lot happening in the sky. If you missed that partial solar eclipse today, that's okay, because the solar meteor shower is tonight. And then in the morning, you are going to get that planetary parade. So Liz, you're going to want to look up and hope Mother Nature cooperates.
0: Well, thanks, CJ. I just remembered we have a telescope. So great time to crack it out and get it set up. Thanks for that. And Marineland is moving more whales out of the shuttered tourist attraction and aquariums outside of Canada. Six belugas are being transferred from the Niagara Falls Park to their new homes in Chicago and Atlanta. They are the third group of whales to be relocated. Six belugas were sent to the U.S. on July 20th, followed by another seven a few weeks later. Marineland closed in 2024 and it's up for sale. It has said it's running out of money and can no longer care for the whales. And the Blue Jays were looking for their third straight win against the Red Sox at Rogers Center tonight.
2: Bases loaded, walk to Clement, then the Springer sack fly. Now Straw lines it hard up the alley in left center, and it's going to the wall.
0: Yep, keep running. The game was tied at one in the eighth when the Jays went on a tear. They scored five runs, and boy, it was a good thing they did. Boston responded with three runs in the ninth, but the Jays held on for a 6-4 victory, and they have now won 10 out of 14 and will look for the series sweep tomorrow afternoon. And we have an incredible tale from Windsor about a baseball player who got his team baseball cap back after it blew out of a car window on the highway. CTV's Sanjay Maru has the story about one hat's remarkable return.
3: Baseball has its share of magical moments, but this one happened off the field. It all starts Saturday when Windsor Stars player Brock Whitson and his parents were heading home from Ottawa. The family was driving along Highway 401 when traffic slowed down and they rolled down the windows.
4: Brock had his hat sitting on top of his golf clubs near the window, which we didn't realize.
3: When traffic sped up, the cap flew out. Another driver alerted them, but the family could not stop safely.
4: Brock said, "I just lost my baseball hat that I need for the Nationals that are coming up in New Brunswick in 2 weeks." He was very disappointed.
3: But what the family did not realize is that a driver traveling behind them had retrieved it, not knowing

0: championship.
1: That person that took the time to get the hat and return it, and it's just amazing.
2: The family wants to thank that person, but the coach says he only got his first name, Mike, the man who made the ultimate catch on the 401, ensuring number 30's ball cap made it home safe. Sanjay Maru, CTV News.
3: Happy ending to that story. Another chance for the Toronto Tempo to snap their lengthy losing streak Wednesday night.
4: Skip pass. Tia Nurse for three.
3: They were in Dallas facing the Wings, kept battling after falling behind early. They outscored Dallas in the second quarter and the final frame. The Wings win of 94-88. The Tempo's losing streak has now reached 10. Thorough, not good news. This is Toronto's breaking news. CP.
5: Toronto's police chief is calling for regulatory changes after a concerning spike in the number of fires involving lithium-ion batteries. There have been four in the last 36 hours. CTV's Beth McDonnell joins us now live from the scene of the latest fire in North York tonight. Beth.
6: Yes, Sarita, four fires involving lithium-ion batteries in the city within the past 36 hours. You can see the damage behind from this one is significant, and only the bones remain from this garage. A burnt-out car, destroyed garage, and fire-ravaged home is the result of what Toronto Fire confirms as another fire involving lithium-ion batteries. A fire so fierce this afternoon, concerned neighbors rushed outside.
7: It was huge, huge. It was huge. And then it hit the house.
6: The house is located near Keel and Wilson in North York. This is the fourth fire in the last 36 hours in Toronto involving lithium-ion batteries. Paramedics say two people were assessed for smoke inhalation. A family member tells CTV News they are in shock.
7: But it was big. And then the car started exploding. There's a car in there, too. So that exploded a couple of times. We heard the bangs.
6: Earlier today, around 6 a.m., another fire with the batteries erupted at an apartment building on George Street near Dundas and Jarvis, causing extensive damage and injuring three people.
8: We've actually seen lithium-ion batteries reignite where they have been stored safely by Toronto Fire Service after fires 6 to 8 weeks later. They will still go into thermal runaway. We've actually had fires where our firefighters, like this morning, were in the apartment on George Street, and we've noted upwards of 10 additional e-bikes and mobile devices in that unit alone.
6: The other two fires took place in Etobicoke and at a home in Scarborough. Jessup says these types of lithium-ion battery fires are the number one growing fire safety risk in the city.
8: Primary batteries that we are seeing causing this exponential growth in fires in our city are those batteries that do not meet a standard, that are aftermarket batteries and are quite often either damaged, they're either altered. We have seen this very frequently where individuals try to supercharge them or alter them to get a faster charge. These are the ones that are causing us problems.
6: In 2022, there were 23 lithium-ion battery fires. That jumped to 71 last year. And we've already seen more than 76 so far this year. Lithium-ion batteries are used for everything from e-bikes to laptops to a variety of rechargeable electronics. Jessup is working on regulatory change with the federal government and the Ontario Fire Marshal's Office, calling for certification and testing for these batteries coming into the country from retailers like eBay and Amazon. Jessup says there has been a 200% increase in these types of fires in the last number of years. Reporting live, I'm Beth McDonnell. Zoraida, back to you.
5: Thank you, Beth. Hamilton police have arrested a suspect in connection with a deadly stabbing over the weekend. At about 2:30 a.m. on Sunday, a taxi driver found 21-year-old Zenon Roussel suffering from a serious stab wound. He died in hospital. 26-year-old Kyle Dumont MacArthur has now been arrested and charged with second-degree murder. Investigators say the stabbing happened about 10 minutes after the victim and suspect left King Street Billiard and Sports Bar.
9: After the establishment closed, a verbal altercation occurred outside on King Street West. We still have not determined what led to that altercation. Following the altercation, the suspect and the victim left the premises separately. Approximately 10 minutes later, they encountered one another near Main Street and Fred Street, where the victim was stabbed.
5: Police say they are not looking for any other suspects.

0: in connection with Russell's murder. Family members of a woman murdered in her Whitby home spoke outside the Oshawa courthouse today, where the sentencing hearing began for her estranged husband, convicted of second-degree murder in her death. CTV's Janice Goulding with the details.
1: Family emerges from the Oshawa courthouse, having just endured the ordeal of making or listening to victim impact statements.
2: It breaks my heart. It breaks my heart.
1: Court heard today from Lola Stevenson, LaTanya Anderson's mother, who not only provided her own statement, but heard words penned by her grandson, who wrote, "I can't hug her and kiss her in the mornings anymore. I don't see her cooking and making my breakfast. If she came back now, I would be the best son. I would obey all her instructions. I would get top grades in school." A 12-year-old who, on the night of November 4th, 2023, would discover his mother's lifeless body in his own bed after hearing police pounding on their door.
2: He went upstairs trying to wake her up, said, "Police is at the door, police is at the door." But then he went to my son and said, "She's not waking up," because her eyes rolled over.
1: Police attended the Whitby home after Troy Moulton contacted them about 2 hours after he admitted to putting his estranged wife in a chokehold and then realized the 34-year-old was no longer breathing.
2: Then he told the policeman that I did something wrong. I killed my wife.
1: In the judge-only trial, Moulton, who is now 36 years old, was found guilty of second-degree murder. Justice Jay Wanamaker writing in her March 26th decision, "I find clear evidence that he had specific intent for murder. He was upset with Ms. Anderson. He was extremely unhappy that, in his mind, she was starting a new relationship with another man and that she was doing so right in front of him." While several family members told CTV News they never thought Moulton would go so far as to harm Anderson, they stressed the nurse assistant had been trying to end her marriage since the summer and just days before her murder.
2: I think on a Thursday, he was smashing the furniture in the house. And she have the phone open and I say, "LaTanya, get out of the noise." I don't know, it's so devastating that he's so cruel.
1: Today, the defense argued that while there's no question Moulton is now subject to a life sentence, the question a judge needs to answer is when he will be eligible to go before a parole board. Janice Goulding, CTV News.
0: We'll have more news in a moment. Here's a live look right now at the downtown skyline. It's cooler than it has been the last few days this hour. 19 degrees under clear skies. Jessica Smith has our first look at the forecast.
3: So, right, not a bad day. We had a little sunshine to start things off, some showers, even the risk of a couple of thunderstorms throughout the afternoon. And then as we head through the overnight hours, we get a little bit of a clearing. So if you're hoping to see some of that meteor shower, you might be in luck if you are a night owl. Temperature-wise, we'll be at 18. We should be at 16, so not far off the seasonal mark. But then that all clears out as we head into the day tomorrow and finally a return to all that sunshine. Starting things off at 9 a.m., already up to 21 degrees, feeling like 26, so the heat is on. Coming up, I'll have a full look at your long-range forecast, and we'll take a look at your weekend and what you can expect as we head in towards that midpoint of your summer. Sarita.
0: Thanks, Jess. Holland police have released security footage of three suspects wanted in the murder of an Oakville businessman in March. The video shows three men walking down an alleyway before entering a tailoring business on Lakeshore Road near Navy Street just after the noon hour on March 22nd of last year. About an hour and a half later, all three suspects are seen exiting the building before driving off in what police say was a black Kia Forte. At about 5:30 that evening, police received a call about a dead man found inside the business. Investigators eventually determined he was murdered. He's since been identified as 43-year-old Baljeet Toki of Oakville. His cause of death has not been released. Anyone with information about his death is asked to contact Halton Police or Crime Stoppers. In Niagara Region, police have launched a homicide investigation after identifying a body found in a demolished home. The discovery was made in November of 2023 at a property on Stanley Avenue that had been vacant for years using a technique called investigative genetic genealogy. Investigators identified the victim as Brenda Marie LeBlanc. She was born in 1963 and was originally from New Brunswick but resided in the area in the 90s. Police believe her remains could have been at that home since that time. The homicide unit is asking anyone who might have known her or how she might have ended up there to get in touch. The federal government is contributing $24 million toward the study of how cannabis affects the brain in people of various ages. A consortium of 10 research teams from across the country is being created, tasked with establishing scientific evidence about both potential benefits and harms of cannabis. That includes effects on anxiety, mental health, and brain development in youth and during pregnancy. The Ford government is committing $11 million to boost Ontario's healthcare workforce. The funds will go towards training nearly 2,000 workers. 10 different projects will offer specialized supports and opportunities for nurses, personal support workers, lab techs, and other critical health staff whose skills are in demand.
4: Funding like this brings together industry and academic partners from across Ontario to better understand emerging labor market needs to inform future workforce development initiatives. And most importantly, these investments will help ensure that patients and families continue to receive the world-class care that they deserve.
0: Here in Toronto, the Scarborough Health Network will receive more than $2 million to help 110 people prepare for careers as personal support workers and nurses through accelerated training pathways. Peel Police were showing off their newest crime-fighting tool today, a new helicopter. It's one of seven the province is buying for law enforcement agencies in Ontario. CTV's John Woodward with more.
5: If this camera is watching you, you might be in trouble. It's attached to the first police helicopter ever operated by Peel Regional Police. And politicians and the media got a first look at it on Wednesday.
6: How many pilots do we have?
7: So we have four.
5: Pilots who will help officers on the ground, just as already happens in other police forces like York Region, who have used the bird's eye view to track suspects and to assist in arrests.
8: It was me that said, hey, listen, we are the largest urban center in Canada without an asset like this, an air support.
5: Peel's police chief saying the Airbus H-125 chopper will be useful in car chases when officers on the ground must break off, but a helicopter can follow safely.
8: From here, just for context, we can cover the whole region. The aircraft can technically get down to Lake Ontario in a span of 6 minutes. So you can think about what it does to offset an officer in a vehicle or in a cruiser.
5: This is the first of seven new helicopters to head here, Ottawa, Windsor, and Niagara, as part of a $191 million initiative to put more eyes in the sky. Critics have questioned whether that money could be better spent on other aspects of the justice system. Not every police force will get this exact model.
9: This is a 125, H-125. Some of the other helicopters will be the 35s, because that's what's better suited for the other jurisdictions.
5: Ontario's Solicitor General says those deliveries are just months away. John Woodward, CTV News.
0: Coming up here on CTV News, the Jays looking for three in a row against Boston tonight as they battle for a wild card spot. Highlights after the break.
3: 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Lots of sunshine, but a high UV index and a bit of a humidex as well. 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Coming up, your full forecast.
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0: 19 degrees and clear skies as we get another live look at the Toronto skyline. It's cleared up significantly compared to earlier today when we saw those scattered thunderstorms and the heavy rain showers across much of the GTA. And that's gearing us up for lots of sunshine, not just tomorrow, but for the rest of the week. Here's Jess with more.
3: So I had not a bad day, but a very typical summer one where we see some pop-up showers, a little bit of sunshine, a little bit of wind, and then some clearing. But don't worry, the sunshine does come back out tomorrow. 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Injury lawyers, you don't pay unless they win. The day started off not too bad. We saw some sunshine out there. The cloud cover came in, and then we saw pop-up showers and thunderstorms kind of on and off throughout the GTA, kind of mid to late afternoon. But the good news is overnight it clears out, and we have lots of sunshine on the way tomorrow thanks to some high pressure. Temperature-wise tonight, we're not far off the seasonal point, really comfortable for sleeping, and we're looking at a very light wind carrying us into our Thursday. Lots of sunshine, 27, feeling like 31, and everyone's kind of at or just above the seasonal point, but the humidity not as oppressive as it was maybe a few weeks ago, where you really felt that kind of wall when you walked outside. So it's still there, it's just not as intense. As we head throughout the rest of our evening and into the day tomorrow, nothing super organized, maybe some scattered showers in eastern Ontario, but overall, it's really not that bad of a forecast as we get in towards the end of the week and beginning of the weekend. Overnight, again, relatively clear, so if you were hoping to see the meteor shower later on this evening, you'll probably be in luck depending on where you live. As we head in towards the start of our Thursday, a few white light wispy clouds, but overall really, really nice out there. And as we head in towards your Thursday evening, again, comfortable. We're in that thick of summer where you want to get outside and get active in the evenings, and the forecast really nice as we head in towards the end of the week. Your Friday, more of the same. Some spotty showers areas just east of the city, but overall it's pretty comfortable as we step in towards that midpoint of our summer season. Temperature-wise, we should be around 26 degrees. We're not too far off, but the humidity, having it feeling into the 30s through your Thursday and Friday. Friday and Saturday as well. Lots of sunshine though throughout, so a beautiful way to step into the weekend. Not a wash of a day on Sunday, but we are watching for some scattered showers, so keep that in mind. Maybe you're going to a street festival. Maybe you're going to the Indy. Maybe you're just hanging out in your backyard. Just plan for maybe some breaks inside when the rain does kind of pop up as we head in towards your Sunday afternoon. It tapers off into your Monday morning in a really beautiful, albeit slightly below seasonal, start to the week at 24 degrees. But don't worry, the humidity is still there and it still feels like 30. And then as we head in towards your Tuesday and Wednesday, seasonal, but we're not done with the chance of rain just yet. Hopefully this helps you plan. Zaretta.
0: Thanks, Jess. In sports, the Blue Jays were looking for their third straight win against the Red Sox at the Rogers Centre tonight.
18: Bases loaded, walk to Clement, then the Springer sack fly. Now Straw lines it hard up the alley in left center, and it's going to the wall.
0: The game was tied at one in the eighth when the Jays went on a tear and scored five runs, and it was a good thing they did. Boston responded with three runs in the ninth, but Toronto held on for the 6-4 victory. The Jays have now won 10 of 14 and will look for the series sweep tomorrow afternoon. The Jays sitting just a few games out of a wild card berth. We are hearing from fans about whether or not they think the team has a shot at making another postseason run despite a lackluster regular season.
19: Oh, I absolutely think we can take their wild card spot. I think it's not a no-brainer. I mean, I think we've got such a good team that has such strong ties to one another, and I think that it's years in the making, you know? I think we've got the momentum, and I think they've got no shot for it.
20: I think you disagree.
19: Yeah, I would disagree. You know, the Red Sox are hot right now. You can't count them out. You know, they're going to go out there, they're going to win 15 more games in a row, and they're going to take that spot from both the Rays and the Yankees. You know, they're going to win it all this year.
21: We'll have to hope at this point. They've had a pretty good streak so far, so yeah, we want them to keep it up tonight. That's why we're here. Yeah.
20: Okay. There you go. I appreciate that.
22: We want a wild card position. We need Vladdy Guerrero to start hitting the ball. That's how it comes.
0: And the two teams will wrap up their series tomorrow afternoon. On the court, the Toronto Tempo had another chance to snap their lengthy losing streak tonight.
23: Skip pass, Tia Nurse for three!
0: The Tempo were in Dallas facing the Wings and kept battling after falling behind early. They outscored Dallas in the second quarter and the final frame, but the Wings took the game 94-88, extending Toronto's losing streak to 10 games. They currently sit second last in the WNBA's Eastern Conference standings. Hockey Canada has accepted recommended suspensions and reinstatement dates for five former Canadian junior players acquitted of sexual assault last year. An independent appeal board has ruled the members of the 2018 World Junior team breached Hockey Canada's code of conduct. Alex Formanton is eligible to play for Canada's national teams immediately. The other four remain suspended from representing this country in international play. Three of the four had their suspensions extended for at least another year. Allison Forsyth, chief sport officer with Headversity, welcomes the decision, but says more needs to be done by the parents of athletes to prevent these kinds of incidents.
1: So I would say the biggest gap in the system, as most Canadians would probably understand, is not a lot of folks within the systems even read the codes of conduct or understand what they are. So if I think of myself as a sport parent, and maybe this is a challenge, is like, do we actually look at the code of conduct when we sign our children up for sport? Do our children know that they're under a code of conduct?
0: Hockey Canada added that no other members of the 2018 team were found to have breached the code of conduct. Canada has confirmed it will compete at next month's Under-20 Women's World Cup. That's despite a growing dispute that has engulfed the soccer world. The dispute began after FIFA's president proposed and then abandoned a plan to carve off the commercial rights to the World Cup and sell 20% of them to private investors. The upcoming U-20 World Cup will be the first FIFA competition since UEFA voted to support a boycott of FIFA events. But Soccer Canada says nothing has changed from its end regarding plans to play in the tournament. Still ahead here on CTV News, crowds gathered around the world to watch the skies go dark during a total solar eclipse. The rare spectacle, though, dampened by clouds here in the city.
2: Why don't you get rid of those things? They're just taking up space.
4: Too bad there isn't someone who could help.
6: Yeah, there is.
4: Is there anything else you'd like to get rid of?
6: Oh, yeah.
24: So Jermaine is typically on the road for months at a time. Before me, he just had a mattress and a sheet. And I'm like, no. I like to make him feel comfortable. I love Downy because it makes the sheets smell so fresh all week. Fresh sheets are an extension of my love. I just like to make the space a mini home on wheels.
25: Fresh sheets for seven nights.
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1: I bequeath my precious collection of silver spoons.
2: Yuck, what am I gonna do with silver spoons?
3: Cash.
4: Oh. Boys, maybe we shouldn't change this one.
5: Oh yeah?
6: Closed captioning of this CP24 program is brought to you by Diamond and Diamond Lawyers, Canada's largest personal injury law firm with over $1 billion in total settlements.
7: An Ontario cabinet minister is asking Ottawa to ban artificial intelligence tools that can be used to impersonate other people. Minister of Public and Business Service Delivery and Procurement, Stephen Crawford, sent an open letter to his federal counterpart. That reads in part, "We are urging the federal government to enact an all-out ban on AI deepfakes and impersonations, which can lead to significant harms for vulnerable populations, including children and seniors. Anyone who uses these new tools to scam or harm Canadians deserves to face steep fines and jail time." And this comes as Ottawa gathers feedback on its AI transparency plan, which could require labeling on all AI-generated content. And as AI services drive a surge in plans to build data centers, Oakville has enacted a one-year moratorium on new development involving those facilities. The town is now the first Ontario municipality to take that step. Officials noted that the pause is not a permanent prohibition, but it will allow for a review of potential issues related to data centers, like noise, emissions, and energy supply. Mississauga will vote on a similar measure next month. Well, many children play video games online, and while there are some you can play for free, others allow you to spend real money in the digital world. One family is concerned about the addictive nature of the games after their child spent $2,000 on game cards. Here's CTV's Pat Foran.
8: Roblox is an online platform where users play games, hang out with friends, and build their own virtual worlds. The game is free to play, but users can buy avatar items, tools, and clothing within the gaming universe.
9: He loves playing Roblox games.
8: Hong Jin and Jason Kim of Toronto say their 11-year-old son plays the video game. Recently, he was going to his grandmother's, and he took an envelope full of cash the family had saved for emergencies.
9: He took the whole envelope, which is more than 2,000, close to $3,000 in cash.
8: His grandmother took the boy to Walmart to look at toys. He slipped away briefly, went to a cashier, and made two $1,000 purchases of Roblox gaming cards. The family only found out when they noticed the cash was missing.
10: Couldn't believe that my small kid could spend $2,000 at Walmart.
8: The family returned to Walmart with the cards and receipts, but were told it was final sale, no refunds allowed.
9: How can a little kid can purchase $2,000 in cash and no one, you know, had a suspicious about it?
8: When CTV News reached out to Walmart, a spokesperson said, "We reviewed this transaction and determined our associates acted appropriately. There are no age restrictions for purchasing gift cards at Walmart Canada." Earlier this year, CTV News interviewed a grandmother who says her 8-year-old grandson took her credit card and racked up $2,000 in charges playing the game.
11: He said he was sorry, but I don't think he really understands the ramifications of, you know, that kind of money being lost.
8: Families can use parental controls to limit spending online. Jin is also concerned about the obsessive nature of the video game.
9: I never realized Roblox can be that addictive.
8: Pat Foran, CTV News.
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7: Millions of people around the world were looking skyward today, taking in a spectacular solar eclipse. But here in our area, the weather put a bit of a damper on the solar show. 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
5: With special eclipse glasses in hand, Tom Price came to Riverdale Park hoping to see a slither of the sun covered. But Mother Nature had other plans.
15: Absolutely nothing.
5: Overcast skies and light rain masked the partial solar eclipse in Toronto, as the moon covered 8% of the sun.
16: I hope the skies clear up. Mother Nature listens to us.
5: And as the peak moment passed,
17: doesn't look like it's happening.
5: It was an uneventful afternoon for those hoping to catch a glimpse.
16: It's cloudy, it's a few droplets of rain.
15: My expectations were low. So, you know, it would have been a nice surprise if I was able to see something.
5: Much better viewing conditions in the Maritimes to watch an even bigger partial eclipse. In St. John's, crowds gathered to watch the moon cover more than 50% of the sun.
18: Mind-boggling to grasp that you're actually looking at the sun that close and it's eclipse, and all the wonders of the universe that we don't understand.
5: The path of totality covering parts of Greenland, Spain, and Iceland, where crowds cheered as the day briefly descended into darkness.
19: Total solar eclipses are pretty rare. They only happen somewhere on Earth every year and a half or so. And they only happen in a very, very small path of totality, typically only 100 or a few hundred kilometers wide.
5: Across Europe, millions witnessed the most significant solar eclipse since 1999. In the UK, more than 90% of the sun was covered by the moon.
20: The sun, it was so beautiful, really amazing. I've never seen it before.
21: It was really cool. It was really nice that everyone was looking at the same thing at the same time.
5: As for when we can expect the next total solar eclipse in Canada, that's expected to happen on August 22nd, 2044. Mike Walker, CTV News.
7: And that's our report for this evening. 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For Jessica Smith and all of us here at CTV News, have a good night. I'm Zaryd Allman. We'll see you tomorrow.

0: on extensive damage after a house fire in North York Wednesday. Police have made an arrest in a Hamilton fatal stabbing that occurred over the weekend. A sentencing hearing Wednesday in Whitby for a man convicted of killing of his wife in 2023. This is Toronto's breaking news, CP24. I'm Liz West, and extensive damage after a house fire in North York. Crews responded to the home on Anthony Road in Keelan Wilson. It was around 4 o'clock. There they found a fully involved garage fire with flames spreading to the house, and the call went to a second alarm. No injuries are reported. There's no word on how it started. Now for more, we're joined by CP24's Andrew Brennan. Andrew, what can you tell us about this fire?
1: Well, just looking at the damage, Liz, like you can see over my shoulder, the garage here doesn't have a roof anymore. The only things that are still intact, basically, are either the bricks on the side or the concrete surrounding on the outside of the structure. This was a very, very violent fire. The flames engulfing not just the garage here, but spreading over to the roof of the home as well. And according to a witness and a neighbor nearby, they saw flames that just looked like they were going as high is the hydro poles here. Now, when we are hearing about this particular incident, let's not forget that this also is the fourth fire that Toronto firefighters say was started by a lithium ion battery in roughly the last day and a half. This is also the 80th reported fire dealing with the cause being lithium ion batteries this year. Something that is not only alarming to the fire chief, Jim Jessup, but also something that he says needs to be dealt with somehow, because we've already had one of these fires turn deadly, and also about a dozen and a half people that have gotten injured seriously in these fires since the start of the year. And when he talks about this, you'll also maybe notice how pervasive these batteries can be at combusting. Listen to this.
2: We've actually seen lithium-ion batteries reignite where they have been stored safely by Toronto Fire Service after fires 6 to 8 weeks later. They will still go into thermal runaway. And one of the things I spoke about last week was we've actually had fires where our firefighters, like this morning, were in the apartment on George Street, and we've noted upwards of 10 additional e-bikes and mobile devices in that unit alone. So, as I said, the biggest thing that the City of Toronto has been asking for, and we will continue to ask for, is we need the federal government to come to the table to work collaboratively with us, and we need the Fire Marshal's Office of Ontario to work with us to look at potential amendments to the fire code.
1: Now, you heard him saying that some of this is beyond the scope of the City of Toronto. Of course, it's fire department as well. They're there to respond and save people from fires. And, of course, they do a lot of fire prevention. But you're talking about regulations that have to deal with things that can be bought in this city, Liz, but in some cases are being used aftermarket in a way that they're not supposed to be, or in other capacities are being used for things that are actually not even legal to operate in the City of Toronto, like e-scooters. E-bikes, one thing. Scooters another. Both of them will end up using some forms of, in a lot of cases, lithium ion batteries. But one of those you can't actually legally, under the City of Toronto's bylaws, since they opted out of the program, you can't operate in the city e-scooters. But it's also something that that police have said time and time again they're unable to enforce every day because of just how many there are. So according to Jessup, also according to the mayor, and also some of the mayoral candidates that'll be running against her in the fall, this is something that is beyond the City of Toronto and needs to be talked about in a more holistic way nationally. But ultimately, when you look at the damage behind me, you can see in some cases that it's pretty lucky, honestly, that more people haven't lost their lives. Again, one so far this year. Back to you.
0: All right. Thank you for that. CP24's Andrew Brennan, live on location. And a sentencing hearing Wednesday for a man convicted in the killing of his wife in Whitby in 2023. The court heard victim impact statements today from the family of LaTonya Anderson. The 34-year-old mother of a young son was found murdered in her home. 36-year-old Troy Moulton admitted to police to putting his wife in a chokehold. He was found guilty of second-degree murder in March. Anderson's mother spoke outside the courthouse in Oshawa today.
3: It's devastating. My life has changed. Sometimes I don't sleep, and sometimes if I have to get away, I have to get away. All summer she had been asking him just to move out, and he said he's waiting for a place. He told the judge if he had somewhere to go, he wouldn't have killed her. But he had rented a basement, but he refused to move.
0: Moulton's second-degree murder conviction carries an automatic life sentence with the judge to determine when he will be eligible for parole. And an arrest has been made in a deadly stabbing in Hamilton. 21-year-old Zenon Roussel was found badly injured around 2:30 Sunday morning. He died in hospital. 26-year-old Kyle DeMont MacArthur has been arrested and charged with second-degree murder. Investigators believe the stabbing happened about 10 minutes after the victim and suspect left King Street Billiard and Sports Bar.
4: After the establishment closed, a verbal altercation occurred outside on King Street West. We still have not determined what led to that altercation. Following the altercation, the suspect and the victim left the premises separately. Approximately 10 minutes later, they encountered one another near Main Street and Fred Street, where the victim was stabbed.
0: And police say they're not looking for any other suspects in Roussel's murder. This is Toronto's breaking news, CP24. We'll take a look at Toronto's top stories. That's next.
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1: Police have released security footage of three suspects in a murder in Oakville. The video shows three men walking down an alleyway before entering a tailoring business on Lakeshore Road near Navy Street. That was shortly before noon on March 22nd of last year. And then about an hour and a half later, all three suspects are seen exiting the building and then driving off in what police say was a black Kia Forte. Around 5:30 that evening, police received a call about a dead man found inside the business, and investigators eventually determined he was murdered. He's since been identified as 43-year-old Balji Toki of Oakville. Anyone with information in his death is asked to please contact Halton Police or Crime Stoppers. And human remains found at the site of a demolished house in Niagara Falls. They've been identified and a homicide investigation has been launched. Police say they identified Brenda Marie LeBlanc using an advanced forensic technique. The remains were discovered in November of 2023 at 7081 Stanley Avenue and are believed to have been there since the mid-90s. Police say the property was vacant for several years prior to its demolition, but was frequently used by unhoused individuals. Police say LeBlanc, who was born in 1963, lived in Niagara Falls and St. Catharines in the 90s and are appealing for anyone with information to please come forward. And a man arrested by Toronto police in what has been described as a gun-for-hire network has been charged in two attempted bank robberies in Niagara region. 18-year-old Jan Berger accused of trying to rob banks in Waynefleet on March 4th and then Pelham on March 11th. A 22-year-old man and 17-year-old boy also arrested in this case. Berger is also facing charges after a business near Islington and Lakeshore was shot at on March 26th, followed by a shooting in Oakville 3 days later. And police have released images of a man wanted in a West End sexual assault. The suspect's described as being in his 20s, 5'8" to 5'10", short black hair, clean shaven, wearing a black sleeveless shirt, gray shorts, light colored boots, and a black crossbody bag. Police say on August 9th, around 3:30 a.m., the suspect followed the victim into a bathroom at a restaurant near Queen and Jameson and then sexually assaulted them before running away. Anyone with information is asked to please call police or Crime Stoppers. This is Toronto's breaking news, CP24. We'll have updates on the Perseids meteor shower. That's when we come back.
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0: Arrests have been made in a Brampton illegal grow operation. The Jays were looking to keep their momentum going as they battled the Boston Red Sox tonight. We'll have that score in moments. And major celestial activity happening this week, including a meteor shower that will peak Wednesday night. Stay with CP24 for more on these stories. For further details, head to our website, cp24.com, and the CP24 app. An independent appeal board has ruled that five players from Canada's 2018 World Junior team acquitted of sexual assault breached the Hockey Canada Code of Conduct. Michael McLeod will not be eligible for reinstatement until 2030, the longest suspension among the players. Dillian Dubé, Cal Foote, and Carter Hart, they're also suspended, while Alex Vermenten is immediately eligible for reinstatement. The five were acquitted in July of 2025 on sexual assault charges stemming from an encounter with a woman at a Hockey Canada gala. It took place in London in 2018. Alison Forsyth, Chief Sport Officer with Respect Sport, she welcomes the decision.
1: So I would say the biggest gap in the system, as most Canadians would probably understand, is not a lot of folks within the systems even read the codes of conduct or understand what they are. So if I think of myself as a sport parent, and maybe this is a challenge, is like, do we actually look at the code of conduct when we sign our children up for sport? Do our children know that they're under a code of conduct? Now, the second problem that I see very clearly is it is quite rare that a code of conduct is actually enforced. So in this case, they are enforcing it, they are holding it, which is excellent. However, I don't see a lot of enforcement of codes of conduct at all levels of sport. So that's something that we really need to improve in the safe sport landscape.
0: And a statement from Adam Van Cuverden, Canada's Secretary of State of Sport, reads in part, Canada's sports system must prioritize the safety and well-being of everyone involved. National sports organizations must be held accountable as they progress on implementing measures to prevent and address maltreatment, because we know that when safeguards are weak or absent, real harm occurs. And two people are facing charges after police say they busted an illegal cannabis grow operation in Brampton. The OPP says a production site was discovered in a commercial unit on Rutherford Road. Nearly 4,000 plants were seized, along with more than 23 kilograms of processed cannabis. Investigators estimate that cannabis was worth more than $1.5 million. A 43-year-old and 38-year-old were arrested and charged with possession for the purpose of distributing. This is Toronto's breaking news, CP24. We'll take a look at Toronto's top stories. That's next.
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0: Fayetteville Police are adding a major air support tool to their response capabilities. The new H-125 helicopter is the first to be delivered for the province's new Joint Air Support Unit. Ontario is spending more than $190 million overall to expand aerial policing across the province. Officials say the chopper will help police track stolen vehicles, respond to critical incidents, monitor dangerous driving, and support investigations targeting organized crime.
1: It's a provincial investment of nearly $200 million. This is important because eyes in the sky means criminals cannot run and hide like they used to. It will help police track suspects from the air and provide officers on the ground with vital real-time intelligence. It will help combat auto theft, organized crime and human trafficking, illegal guns, and drug smuggling. And it will help officers respond faster and more safely when every second counts.
2: Today is actually a very significant milestone. Several years ago, at the peak of carjackings, home invasions, auto theft, and much of that still captivates the news and media, the province and premier had a conversation with many of us chiefs to say what else can be done. Obviously, providing us resources, human resources, boots on the ground is critical. But the tools that allow us to strengthen public safety are the number one element for us to achieve that vision. And today, this vision is becoming a reality.
0: And the helicopter will also support other police operations with neighboring police services and the Ontario Provincial Police. And a new poll is highlighting the importance of including illegal firearm trafficking for Canadians in future Canada-US-Mexico trade negotiations. Just under 9 in 10 respondents in the Nanos poll for CTV News says it's important or somewhat important that firearm trafficking be included in talks. 76% of Ontario respondents say it's important, the highest number of any region in the survey. 72% of women, but only 63% of men overall say it's an important issue in future negotiations. And CTV spoke to founder and chief data scientist at Nanos Research, Nick Nanos, about the poll.
3: Considering, the perceptions and issues related to guns crossing the border and violence, I'm not surprised. And you know, the thing is that crime is an issue in Canada and the United States. But I think the fact of the matter is this could be a particular wedge issue that the Canadian negotiating team could use as part of a broader discussion. That said, Canadians are very focused on kind of the core elements of the trade negotiations related to aluminum, automotive, resources and all that kind of stuff, but it shows that there is some latitude to bring up firearms crossing the border as part of the broader discussions.
0: And this study was commissioned by the CTV News, and the research was conducted by Nanos Research. Nanos conducted a random survey of 1,104 Canadians from July 28th to the 30th. The margin of error for this survey is plus or minus 3 percentage points and 19 times out of 20. This is Toronto's breaking news, CP24. No need to wail over the closure of Marineland. We'll have updates on where the belugas are headed in moments.
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0: A major meteor shower is happening tonight. According to NASA, it's considered the best meteor shower of the year. And that's just one of the three major celestial events this week. For more, we're joined by CP24's Seja Nelson. Seja, what can you tell us about the excitement in the night sky?
9: Like you mentioned, Liz, we are getting not one, not two, but three celestial events. The first one took place this afternoon at 12:55 p.m., a partial solar eclipse. And you might be wondering, I didn't notice anything this afternoon. That is because the weather didn't cooperate. We had storms this afternoon, which covered up this solar eclipse, but it did happen today at 12:55 p.m. Over on the other side of the world in Europe, Spain experienced a total solar eclipse. You can hear the cheers. It is their first one in a century. But tonight into tomorrow morning is when we are going to experience a Perseid meteor shower, the best of the year, up to 50 to 100 meteors an hour. But we need clear conditions and we need dark skies. So your best chance of seeing the meteors is to get to the darkest place possible. Get as far from the city as you can because the light pollution here will make it a bit more difficult to see. So this is happening overnight into Thursday morning. And if you think this is not enough, we are also experiencing a planetary alignment. Essentially, you're going to see six planets in the sky. Now, you will need telescopes to see two of them. You'll most likely be able to see Mars and Neptune with your naked eye. Those are the easiest ones to see, but this is also happening around 30 to 60 minutes before sunrise. This only happens once in a while, too. This planetary alignment, a planet parade. So there is a lot happening in the sky. If you missed that partial solar eclipse today, that's okay because the solar meteor shower is tonight. And then in the morning, you are going to get that planetary parade. So Liz, you're going to want to look up and hope Mother Nature cooperates.
0: Well, thanks, CJ. I just remembered we have a telescope, so great time to crack it out and get it set up. Thanks for that. And Marineland is moving more whales out of the shuttered tourist attraction and aquariums outside of Canada. Six belugas are being transferred from the Niagara Falls Park to their new homes in Chicago and Atlanta. They are the third group of whales to be relocated. Six belugas were sent to the U.S. on July 20th, followed by another seven a few weeks later. Marineland closed in 2024 and it's up for sale. It has said it's running out of money and can no longer care for the whales. And the Blue Jays were looking for their third straight win against the Red Sox at Rogers Center tonight.
10: Bases loaded, walk to Clement, then the Springer sack fly. Now Straw lines it hard up the alley in left center, and it's going to the wall.
0: Yep, keep running. The game was tied at one in the eighth when the Jays went on a tear. They scored five runs, and boy, it was a good thing they did. Boston responded with three runs in the ninth, but the Jays held on for a 6-4 victory, and they have now won 10 out of 14 and will look for the series sweep tomorrow afternoon. And we have an incredible tale from Windsor about a baseball player who got his team baseball cap back after it blew out of a car window on the highway. CTV's Sanjay Maru has the story about One Hat's remarkable return.
11: Baseball has its share of magical moments, but this one happened off the field. It all starts Saturday when Windsor Stars player Brock Whitson and his parents were heading home from Ottawa. The family was driving along Highway 401 when traffic slowed down and they rolled down the windows.
12: Brock had his hat sitting on top of his golf clubs near the window, which we didn't realize.
11: When traffic sped up, the cap flew out. Another driver alerted them, but the family could not stop safely.
12: Brock said, "I just lost my baseball hat that I need for the Nationals that are coming up in New Brunswick in 2 weeks." He was very disappointed.
11: But what the family did not realize is that a driver traveling behind them had retrieved it, not knowing whose it was. The next day, that man was at the Vollmer Complex in LaSalle, where Windsor Stars coach Ron Smith happened to be wearing the same team cap.
13: And he says, "I like your hat. I've got one just like it." He says, "And I got a number on the back." I said, "What number?" He said, "30. Where'd you find it?" He said, "On the 401.
11: Only the team's personalized caps have player numbers, and Smith knew number 30 belonged to Whitson, a hat lost near Cambridge, picked up by someone from LaSalle who then crossed paths with Whitson's coach.
13: "What's the chances? One in a million or zillion? I don't know."
11: The cap carries extra meaning, honoring the team's late PA announcer, and is the same one Whitson wore as the Stars won the Ontario

0: losing streak has now reached 10. Thorough, not good news. This is Toronto's breaking news. CP.
1: Toronto's police chief is calling for regulatory changes after a concerning spike in the number of fires involving lithium-ion batteries. There have been four in the last 36 hours. CTV's Beth McDonnell joins us now live from the scene of the latest fire in North York tonight. Beth.
2: Yes, Sarita, four fires involving lithium-ion batteries in the city within the past 36 hours. You can see the damage behind from this one is significant, and only the bones remain from this garage. A burnt-out car, destroyed garage, and fire-ravaged home is the result of what Toronto Fire confirms as another fire involving lithium-ion batteries. A fire so fierce this afternoon concerned neighbors rushed outside.
3: It was huge. It was huge. And then it hit the house.
2: The house is located near Keel and Wilson in North York. This is the fourth fire in the last 36 hours in Toronto involving lithium-ion batteries. Paramedics say two people were assessed for smoke inhalation. A family member tells CTV News they are in shock.
3: But it was big. And then the car started exploding. There's a car in there, too. So that exploded a couple of times. We heard the bangs.
2: Earlier today, around 6 a.m., another fire with the batteries erupted at an apartment building on George Street near Dundas and Jarvis, causing extensive damage and injuring three people.
4: We've actually seen lithium-ion batteries reignite where they have been stored safely by Toronto Fire Service after fires 6 to 8 weeks later. They will still go into thermal runaway. We've actually had fires where our firefighters, like this morning, were in the apartment on George Street, and we've noted upwards of 10 additional e-bikes and mobile devices in that unit alone.
2: The other two fires took place in Etobicoke and at a home in Scarborough. Jessup says these types of lithium-ion battery fires are the number one growing fire safety risk in the city.
4: Primary batteries that we are seeing causing this exponential growth in fires in our city are those batteries that do not meet a standard, that are aftermarket batteries and are quite often either damaged, they're either altered. We have seen this very frequently where individuals try to supercharge them or alter them to get a faster charge. These are the ones that are causing us problems.
2: In 2022, there were 23 lithium-ion battery fires. That jumped to 71 last year. And we've already seen more than 76 so far this year. Lithium-ion batteries are used for everything from e-bikes to laptops to a variety of rechargeable electronics. Jessup is working on regulatory change with the federal government and the Ontario Fire Marshal's Office, calling for certification and testing for these batteries coming into the country from retailers like eBay and Amazon. Jessup says there has been a 200% increase in these types of fires in the last number of years. Reporting live, I'm Beth McDonnell. Zoraida, back to you.
1: Thank you, Beth. Hamilton police have arrested a suspect in connection with a deadly stabbing over the weekend. At about 2:30 a.m. on Sunday, a taxi driver found 21-year-old Zenon Roussel suffering from a serious stab wound. He died in hospital. 26-year-old Kyle Dumont MacArthur has now been arrested and charged with second-degree murder. Investigators say the stabbing happened about 10 minutes after the victim and suspect left King Street Billiard and Sports Bar.
5: After the establishment closed, a verbal altercation occurred outside on King Street West. We still have not determined what led to that altercation. Following the altercation, the suspect and the victim left the premises separately. Approximately 10 minutes later, they encountered one another near Main Street and Fred Street, where the victim was stabbed.
1: Police say they are not looking for any other suspects in connection with Roussel's murder. Family members of a woman murdered in her Whitby home spoke outside the Oshawa courthouse today, where the sentencing hearing began for her estranged husband, convicted of second-degree murder in her death. CTV's Janice Goulding with the details.
6: Family emerges from the Oshawa courthouse, having just endured the ordeal of making or listening to victim impact statements.
7: It breaks my heart. It breaks my heart.
6: Court heard today from Lola Stevenson, LaTanya Anderson's mother, who not only provided her own statement, but heard words penned by her grandson, who wrote, "I can't hug her and kiss her in the mornings anymore. I don't see her cooking and making my breakfast. If she came back now, I would be the best son. I would obey all her instructions.

0: instructions, I would get top grades in school. A 12-year-old who, on the night of November 4th, 2023, would discover his mother's lifeless body in his own bed after hearing police pounding on their door.
1: He went upstairs trying to wake her up, said, "Police is at the door, police is at the door." But then he went to my son and said, "She's not waking up," because her eyes rolled over.
0: Police attended the Whitby home after Troy Moulton contacted them about 2 hours after he admitted to putting his estranged wife in a chokehold and then realized the 34-year-old was no longer breathing.
1: Then he told the policeman that I did something wrong. I killed my wife.
0: In the judge-only trial, Moulton, who is now 36 years old, was found guilty of second-degree murder. Justice Jay Wanamaker writing in her March 26th decision, "I find clear evidence that he had specific intent for murder. He was upset with Ms. Anderson. He was extremely unhappy that, in his mind, she was starting a new relationship with another man and that she was doing so right in front of him." While several family members told CTV News they never thought Moulton would go so far as to harm Anderson, they stressed the nurse assistant had been trying to end her marriage since the summer and just days before her murder.
1: "I think on a Thursday, he was smashing the furniture in the house. And she have the phone open and I say, 'Latanya, get out of the noise.' I don't know, it's so devastating that he's so cruel."
0: Today, the defense argued that while there's no question Moulton is now subject to a life sentence, the question a judge needs to answer is when he will be eligible to go before a parole board. Janice Golding, CTV News.
2: We'll have more news in a moment. Here's a live look right now at the downtown skyline. It's cooler than it has been the last few days this hour. 19 degrees under clear skies. Jessica Smith has our first look at the forecast.
3: So right, another bad day. We had a little sunshine to start things off, some showers, even the risk of a couple of thunderstorms throughout the afternoon. And then as we head through the overnight hours, we get a little bit of a clearing. So if you're hoping to see some of that meteor shower, you might be in luck if you are a night owl. Temperature-wise, we'll be at 18. We should be at 16, so not far off the seasonal mark. But then that all clears out as we head into the day tomorrow and finally return to all that sunshine. Starting things off at 9 a.m., already up to 21 degrees, feeling like 26, so the heat is on. Coming up, I'll have a full look at your long-range forecast, and we'll take a look at your weekend and what you can expect as we head in towards that midpoint of your summer. Sarita.
2: Thanks, Jess. Holland police have released security footage of three suspects wanted in the murder of an Oakville businessman in March. The video shows three men walking down an alleyway before entering a tailoring business on Lakeshore Road near Navy Street just after the noon hour on March 22nd of last year. About an hour and a half later, all three suspects are seen exiting the building before driving off in what police say was a black Kia Forte. At about 5:30 that evening, police received a call about a dead man found inside the business. Investigators eventually determined he was murdered. He's since been identified as 43-year-old Baljeet Toki of Oakville. His cause of death has not been released. Anyone with information about his death is asked to contact Halton Police or Crime Stoppers. In Niagara Region, police have launched a homicide investigation after identifying a body found in a demolished home. The discovery was made in November of 2023 at a property on Stanley Avenue that had been vacant for years using a technique called investigative genetic genealogy. Investigators identified the victim as Brenda Marie LeBlanc. She was born in 1963 and was originally from New Brunswick but resided in the area in the 90s. Police believe her remains could have been at that home since that time. The homicide unit is asking anyone who might have known her or how she might have ended up there to get in touch. The federal government is contributing $24 million toward the study of how cannabis affects the brain in people of various ages. A consortium of 10 research teams from across the country is being created, tasked with establishing scientific evidence about both potential benefits and harms of cannabis. That includes effects on anxiety, mental health, and brain development in youth and during pregnancy. The Ford government is committing $11 million to boost Ontario's healthcare workforce. The funds will go towards training nearly 2,000 workers. 10 different projects will offer specialized supports and opportunities for nurses, personal support workers, lab techs, and other critical health staff whose skills are in demand.
4: Funding like this brings together industry and academic partners from across Ontario to better understand emerging labor market needs to inform future workforce development initiatives. And most importantly, these investments will help ensure that patients and families continue to receive the world-class care that they deserve.
2: Here in Toronto, the Scarborough Health Network will receive more than $2 million to help 110 people prepare for careers as personal support workers and nurses through accelerated training pathways. Peel Police were showing off their newest crime-fighting tool today, a new helicopter. It's one of seven the province is buying for law enforcement agencies in Ontario. CTV's John Woodward with more.
5: If this camera is watching you, you might be in trouble. It's attached to the first police helicopter ever operated by Peel Regional Police. And politicians and the media got a first look at it on Wednesday.
6: How many pilots do we have?
7: So we have four pilots contracted.
5: Pilots who will help officers on the ground, just as already happens in other police forces like York Region, who have used the bird's eye view to track suspects and to assist in arrests.
8: It was me that said, hey, listen, we are the largest urban center in Canada without an asset like this, an air support.
5: Peel's police chief saying the Airbus H-125 chopper will be useful in car chases when officers on the ground must break off, but a helicopter can follow safely.
8: From here, just for context, we can cover the whole region. The aircraft can technically get down to Lake Ontario in a span of 6 minutes. So you can think about what it does to offset an officer in a vehicle or in a cruiser.
5: This is the first of seven new helicopters to head here, Ottawa, Windsor, and Niagara, as part of a $191 million initiative to put more eyes in the sky. Critics have questioned whether that money could be better spent on other aspects of the justice system. Not every police force will get this exact model.
9: This is a 125, H-125. Some of the other helicopters will be the 35s, because that's what's better suited for the other jurisdictions.
5: Ontario's Solicitor General says those deliveries are just months away. John Woodward, CTV News.
2: Coming up here on CTV News, the Jays looking for three in a row against Boston tonight as they battle for a wild card spot. Highlights after the break.
3: 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Lots of sunshine, but a high UV index and a bit of a humidex as well. 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Coming up, your full forecast.
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2: Degrees and clear skies as we get another live look at the Toronto skyline. It's cleared up significantly compared to earlier today when we saw those scattered thunderstorms and the heavy rain showers across much of the GTA. And that's gearing us up for lots of sunshine, not just tomorrow, but for the rest of the week. Here's Jess with more.
3: So I had not a bad day, but a very typical summer one where we see some pop-up showers, a little bit of sunshine, a little bit of wind, and then some clearing. But don't worry, the sunshine does come back out tomorrow. 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The day started off not too bad. We saw some sunshine out there. The cloud cover came in, and then we saw pop-up showers and thunderstorms kind of on and off throughout the GTA, kind of mid to late afternoon. But the good news is overnight it clears out, and we have lots of sunshine on the way tomorrow thanks to some high pressure. Temperature-wise tonight, we're not far off the seasonal point, really comfortable for sleeping, and we're looking at a very light wind carrying us into our Thursday. Lots of sunshine, 27, feeling like 31, and everyone's kind of at or just above the seasonal point, but the humidity not as oppressive as it was maybe a few weeks ago, where you really felt that kind of wall when you walked outside. So it's still there, it's just not as intense. As we head throughout the rest of our evening and into the day tomorrow, nothing super organized, maybe some scattered showers in eastern Ontario, but overall, it's really not that bad of a forecast as we get in towards the end of the week and beginning of the weekend. Overnight, again, relatively clear, so if you were hoping to see the meteor shower later on this evening, you'd probably be in luck depending on where you live. As we head in towards the start of our Thursday, a few white light wispy clouds, but overall really, really nice out there. And as we head in towards your Thursday evening, again, comfortable. We're in that thick of summer where you want to get outside and get active in the evenings, and the forecast really nice as we head in towards the end of the week. Your Friday, more of the same. Some spotty showers areas just east of the city, but overall it's pretty comfortable as we step in towards that midpoint of our summer season. Temperature-wise, we should be around 26 degrees. We're not too far off, but the humidity, having it feeling into the 30s through your Thursday and Friday and Saturday as well. Lots of sunshine though throughout, so a beautiful way to step into the weekend. Not a wash of a day on Sunday, but we are watching for some scattered showers, so keep that in mind. Maybe you're going to a street festival. Maybe you're going to the Indy. Maybe you're just hanging out in your backyard. Just plan for maybe some breaks inside when the rain does kind of pop up as we head in towards your Sunday afternoon. It tapers off into your Monday morning in a really beautiful, albeit slightly below seasonal, start to the week at 24 degrees. But don't worry, the humidity is still there and it still feels like 30. And then as we head in towards your Tuesday and Wednesday, seasonal, but we're not done with the chance of rain just yet. Hopefully this helps you plan. Zaretta.
2: Thanks, Jess. In sports, the Blue Jays were looking for their third straight win against the Red Sox at the Rogers Center tonight.
1: Bases loaded, walk to Clement, then the Springer sack fly. Now Straw lines it hard up the alley in left center, and it's going to the wall.
2: The game was tied at one in the eighth when the Jays went on a tear and scored five runs, and it was a good thing they did. Boston responded with three runs in the ninth, but Toronto held on for the 6-4 victory. The Jays have now won 10 of 14 and will look for the series sweep tomorrow afternoon. The Jays sitting just a few games out of a wild card berth. We are hearing from fans about whether or not they think the team has a shot at making another postseason run despite a lackluster regular season.
21: Oh, I absolutely think we can take their wild card spot. I think it's not a no-brainer. I mean, I think we've got such a good team that has such strong ties to one another, and I think that it's years in the making, you know? I think we've got the momentum, and I think they've got no shot for it.
22: I think you disagree.
21: Yeah, I would disagree. You know, the Red Sox are hot right now. You can't count them out. You know, they're going to go out there, they're going to win 15 more games in a row, and they're going to take that spot from both the Rays and the Yankees. You know, they're going to win it all this year.
23: We'll have to hope at this point. They've had a pretty good streak so far, so yeah, we want them to keep it up tonight. That's why we're here. Yeah.
22: Okay. There you go. I appreciate that.
24: If you want a wild card position, we need Vladdy Guerrero to start hitting the ball. That's how it comes.
2: And the two teams will wrap up their series tomorrow afternoon. On the court, the Toronto Tempo had another chance to snap their lengthy losing streak tonight.
25: Skip pass. Kia Nurse for three.
2: The Tempo were in Dallas facing the Wings and kept battling after falling behind early. They outscored Dallas in the second quarter and the final frame, but the Wings took the game 94-88, extending Toronto's losing streak to 10 games. They currently sit second last in the WNBA's Eastern Conference standings. Hockey Canada has accepted recommended suspensions and reinstatement dates for five former Canadian junior players acquitted of sexual assault last year. An independent appeal board has ruled the members of the 2018 World Junior team breached Hockey Canada's code of conduct. Alex Formanton is eligible to play for Canada's national teams immediately. The other four remain suspended from representing this country in international play. Three of the four had their suspensions extended for at least another another year. Allison Forsyth, chief sport officer with Headversity, welcomes the decision, but says more needs to be done by the parents of athletes to prevent these kinds of incidents.
0: So I would say the biggest gap in the system, as most Canadians would probably understand, is not a lot of folks within the systems even read the codes of conduct or understand what they are. So if I think of myself as a sport parent, and maybe this is a challenge, is like, do we actually look at the code of conduct when we sign our children up for sport? Do our children know that they're under a code of conduct?
2: Hockey Canada added that no other members of the 2018 team were found to have breached the code of conduct. Canada has confirmed it will compete at next month's Under-20 Women's World Cup. That's despite a growing dispute that has engulfed the soccer world. The dispute began after FIFA's president proposed and then abandoned a plan to carve off the commercial rights to the World Cup and sell 20% of them to private investors. The upcoming U-20 World Cup will be the first FIFA competition since UEFA voted to support a boycott of FIFA events. But Soccer Canada says nothing has changed from its end regarding plans to play in the tournament. Still ahead here on CTV News, crowds gathered around the world to watch the skies go dark during a total solar eclipse. The rare spectacle, though, dampened by clouds here in the city.
4: Why don't you get rid of those things? They're just taking up space.
6: Are you kidding? 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I've had this for years.
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7: You're right, Mom. 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
7: Is there anything else you'd like to get rid of?
6: Oh, yeah.
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2: An Ontario cabinet minister is asking Ottawa to ban artificial intelligence tools that can be used to impersonate other people. Minister of Public and Business Service Delivery and Procurement, Stephen Crawford, sent an open letter to his federal counterpart. That reads in part, "We are urging the federal government to enact an all-out ban on AI deepfakes and impersonations, which can lead to significant harms for vulnerable populations, including children and seniors. Anyone who uses these new tools to scam or harm Canadians deserves to face steep fines and jail time." And this comes as Ottawa gathers feedback on its AI transparency plan, which could require labeling on all AI-generated content. And as AI services drive a surge in plans to build data centers, Oakville has enacted a one-year moratorium on new development involving those facilities. The town is now the first Ontario municipality to take that step. Officials noted that the pause is not a permanent prohibition, but it will allow for a review of potential issues related to data centers, like noise, emissions, and energy supply. Mississauga will vote on a similar measure next month. Well, many children play video games online, and while there are some you can play for free, others allow you to spend real money in the digital world. One family is concerned about the addictive nature of the games after their child spent $2,000 on game cards. Here's CTV's Pat Foran.
1: 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The game is free to play, but users can buy avatar items, tools, and clothing within the gaming universe.
3: He loves playing Roblox games.
1: Hong Jin and Jason Kim of Toronto say their 11-year-old son plays the video game. Recently, he was going to his grandmother's, and he took an envelope full of cash the family had saved for emergencies.
3: He took the whole envelope, which is more than $2,000, close to $3,000 in cash.
1: His grandmother took the boy to Walmart to look at toys. He slipped away briefly, went to a cashier, and made two $1,000 purchases of Roblox gaming cards. The family only found out when they noticed the cash was missing.
5: Couldn't believe that my small kid could spend $2,000 at Walmart.
1: The family returned to Walmart with the cards and receipts, but were told it was final sale, no refunds allowed.
3: How can a little kid can purchase $2,000 in cash and no one, you know, had a suspicious about it?
1: When CTV News reached out to Walmart, a spokesperson said, "We reviewed this transaction and determined our associates acted appropriately. There are no age restrictions for purchasing gift cards at Walmart Canada." Earlier this year, CTV News interviewed a grandmother who says her 8-year-old grandson took her credit card and racked up $2,000 in charges playing the game.
10: He said he was sorry, but I don't think he really understands the ramifications of, you know, that kind of money being lost.
1: Families can use parental controls to limit spending online. Jin is also concerned about the obsessive nature of the video game.
3: I never realized Roblox can be that addictive.
1: Pat Foran, CTV News.
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33: There have always been two kinds of people in the world. Those who worried about their investments. And those who chose some peace of mind. Smart investors hold gold.
2: Millions of people around the world were looking skyward today, taking in a spectacular solar eclipse. But here in our area, the weather put a bit of a damper on the solar show. CTV's Mike Walker has more.
34: With special eclipse glasses in hand, Tom Price came to Riverdale Park hoping to see a slither of the sun covered. But Mother Nature had other plans.
35: Absolutely nothing.
34: Overcast skies and light rain masked the partial solar eclipse in Toronto, as the moon covered 8% of the sun.
36: I hope the skies clear up. Mother Nature listens to us.
34: And as the peak moment passed,
36: doesn't look like it's happening.
34: It was an uneventful afternoon for those hoping to catch a glimpse.
36: A bit cloudy, just a few droplets of rain.
35: My expectations were low, so, you know, it would have been a nice surprise if I was able to see something.
34: Much better viewing conditions in the Maritimes to watch an even bigger partial eclipse. In St. John's, crowds gathered to watch the moon cover more than 50% of the sun.
37: Mind-boggling to grasp that you're actually looking at the sun that close and its eclipse and all the wonders of the universe that we don't understand.
34: The path of totality covering parts of Greenland, Spain, and Iceland were crowds cheered as the day briefly descended into darkness.
0: Total solar eclipses are pretty rare. They only happen somewhere on Earth every year and a half or so. And they only happen in a very, very small path of totality, typically only 100 or a few hundred kilometers wide.
34: Across Europe, millions witnessed the most significant solar eclipse since 1999. In the UK, more than 90% of the sun was covered by the moon.
4: The sun, it was so beautiful, really amazing. I've never seen it before.
6: It was really cool. It was really nice that everyone was looking at the same thing at the same time.
34: As for when we can expect the next total solar eclipse in Canada, that's expected to happen on August 22nd, 2044. Mike Walker, CTV News.
2: And that's our report for this evening. 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For Jessica Smith and all of us here at CTV News, have a good night. I'm Zoraida Allman. We'll see you tomorrow.

0: Good evening. Toronto's police chief is calling for regulatory changes after a concerning spike in the number of fires involving lithium-ion batteries. There have been four in the last 36 hours. CTV's Beth McDonnell joins us now live from the scene of the latest fire in North York tonight. Beth.
1: Yes, Sarita, four fires involving lithium-ion batteries in the city within the past 36 hours. You can see the damage behind from this one is significant, and only the bones remain from this garage. A burnt-out car, destroyed garage, and fire-ravaged home is the result of what Toronto Fire confirms as another fire involving lithium-ion batteries. A fire so fierce this afternoon concerned neighbors rushed outside.
2: It was huge, huge. It was huge. And then it hit the house.
1: The house is located near Keel and Wilson in North York. This is the fourth fire in the last 36 hours in Toronto involving lithium-ion batteries. Paramedics say two people were assessed for smoke inhalation. A family member tells CTV News they are in shock.
2: But it was big. And then the car started exploding. There's a car in there, too. So that exploded a couple of times. We heard the bangs.
1: Earlier today, around 6 a.m., another fire with the batteries erupted at an apartment building on George Street near Dundas and Jarvis, causing extensive damage and injuring three people.
3: We've actually seen lithium-ion batteries reignite where they have been stored safely by Toronto Fire Service after fires 6 to 8 weeks later. They will still go into thermal runaway. We've actually had fires where our firefighters, like this morning, were in the apartment on George Street, and we've noted upwards of 10 additional e-bikes and mobile devices in that unit alone.
1: The other two fires took place in Etobicoke and at a home in Scarborough. Jessup says these types of lithium-ion battery fires are the number one growing fire safety risk in the city.
3: Primary batteries that we are seeing causing this exponential growth in fires in our city are those batteries that do not meet a standard, that are aftermarket batteries and are quite often either damaged, they're either altered. We have seen this very frequently where individuals try to supercharge them or alter them to get a faster charge. These are the ones that are causing us problems.
1: In 2022, there were 23 lithium-ion battery fires. That jumped to 71 last year. And we've already seen more than 76 so far this year. Lithium-ion batteries are used for everything from e-bikes to laptops to a variety of rechargeable electronics. Jessup is working on regulatory change with the federal government and the Ontario Fire Marshal's Office, calling for certification and testing for these batteries coming into the country from retailers like eBay and Amazon. Jessup says there has been a 200% increase in these types of fires in the last number of years. Reporting live, I'm Beth McDonnell. Zoraida, back to you.
0: Thank you, Beth. Hamilton police have arrested a suspect in connection with a deadly stabbing over the weekend. At about 2:30 a.m. on Sunday, a taxi driver found 21-year-old Zenon Roussel suffering from a serious stab wound. He died in hospital. 26-year-old Kyle Dumont MacArthur has now been arrested and charged with second-degree murder. Investigators say the stabbing happened about 10 minutes after the victim and suspect left King Street Billiard and Sports Bar.
4: After the establishment closed, a verbal altercation occurred outside on King Street West. We still have not determined what led to that altercation. Following the altercation, the suspect and the victim left the premises separately. Approximately 10 minutes later, they encountered one another near Main Street and Fred Street, where the victim was stabbed.
0: Police say they are not looking for any other suspects in connection with Roussel's murder. Family members of a woman murdered in her Whitby home spoke outside the Oshawa courthouse today, where the sentencing hearing began for her estranged husband, convicted of second-degree murder in her death. CTV's Janice Goulding with the details.
5: Family emerges from the Oshawa courthouse, having just endured the ordeal of making or listening to victim impact statements.
6: It breaks my heart. It breaks my heart.
5: Court heard today from Lola Stevenson, LaTanya Anderson's mother, who not only provided her own statement, but heard words penned by her grandson, who wrote, "I can't hug her and kiss her in the mornings anymore. I don't see her cooking and making my breakfast. If she came back now, I would be the best son. I would obey all her instructions. I would get top grades in school." A 12-year-old who, on the night of November 4th, 2023, would discover his mother's lifeless body in his own bed after hearing police pounding on their door.
6: He went upstairs trying to wake her up, said, "Police is at the door, police is at the door." But then he went to my son and said, "She's not waking up," because her eyes rolled over.
5: Police attended the Whitby home after Troy Moulton contacted them about 2 hours after he admitted to putting his estranged wife in a chokehold and then realized the 34-year-old was no longer breathing.
6: Then he told the policeman that I did something wrong. I killed my wife.
5: In the judge-only trial, Moulton, who is now 36 years old, was found guilty of second-degree murder. Justice Jay Wanamaker writing in her March 26th decision, "I find clear evidence that he had specific intent for murder. He was upset with Ms. Anderson. He was extremely unhappy that, in his mind, she was starting a new relationship with another man and that she was doing so right in front of him." While several family members told CTV News they never thought Moulton would go so far as to harm Anderson, they stressed the nurse assistant had been trying to end her marriage since the summer and just days before her murder.
6: I think on a Thursday, he was smashing the furniture in the house. And she have the phone open and I say, "Latanya, get out of the noise." I don't know, it's so devastating that he's so cruel.
5: Today, the defense argued that while there's no question Moulton is now subject to a life sentence, the question a judge needs to answer is when he will be eligible to go before a parole board. Janice Golding, CTV News.
0: We'll have more news in a moment. Here's a live look right now at the downtown skyline. It's cooler than it has been the last few days this hour. 19 degrees under clear skies. Jessica Smith has our first look at the forecast.
7: So, right, another bad day. We had a little sunshine to start things off, some showers, even the risk of a couple of thunderstorms throughout the afternoon. And then as we head through the overnight hours, we get a little bit of a clearing. So if you're hoping to see some of that meteor shower, you might be in luck if you are a night owl. Temperature-wise, we'll be at 18. We should be at 16, so not far off the seasonal mark. But then that all clears out as we head into the day tomorrow and finally return to all that sunshine. Starting things off at 9 a.m., already up to 21 degrees, feeling like 26, so the heat is on. Coming up, I'll have a full look at your long-range forecast, and we'll take a look at your weekend and what you can expect as we head in towards that midpoint of your summer. Sarita.
0: Thanks, Jess. Holland police have released security footage of three suspects wanted in the murder of an Oakville businessman in March. The video shows three men walking down an alleyway before entering a tailoring business on Lakeshore Road near Navy Street just after the noon hour on March 22nd of last year. About an hour and a half later, all three suspects are seen exiting the building before driving off in what police say was a black Kia Forte. At about 5:30 that evening, police received a call about a dead man found inside the business. Investigators eventually determined he was murdered. He's since been identified as 43-year-old Baljeet Toki of Oakville. His cause of death has not been released. Anyone with information about his death is asked to contact Halton Police or Crime Stoppers. In Niagara region, police have launched a homicide investigation after identifying a body found in a demolished home. The discovery was made in November of 2023 at a property on Stanley Avenue that had been vacant for years using a technique called investigative genetic genealogy. Investigators identified the victim as Brenda Marie LeBlanc. She was born in 1963 and was originally from New Brunswick but resided in the area in the 90s. Police believe her remains could have been at that home since that time. The homicide unit is asking anyone who might have known her or how she might have ended up there to get in touch. The federal government is contributing $24 million toward the study of how cannabis affects the brain in people of various ages. A consortium of 10 research teams from across the country is being created, tasked with establishing scientific evidence about both potential benefits and harms of cannabis. That includes effects on anxiety, mental health, and brain development in youth and during pregnancy. The Ford government is committing $11 million to boost Ontario's healthcare workforce. The funds will go towards training nearly 2,000 workers. 10 different projects will offer specialized supports and opportunities for nurses, personal support workers, lab techs, and other critical health staff whose skills are in demand.
8: Funding like this brings together industry and academic partners from across Ontario to better understand emerging labor market needs to inform future workforce development initiatives. And most importantly, these investments will help ensure that patients and families continue to receive the world-class care that they deserve.
0: Here in Toronto, the Scarborough Health Network will receive more than $2 million to help 110 people prepare for careers as personal support workers and nurses through accelerated training pathways. Peel Police were showing off their newest crime-fighting tool today, a new helicopter. It's one of seven the province is buying for law enforcement agencies in Ontario. CTV's John Woodward with more.
9: If this camera is watching you, you might be in trouble. It's attached to the first police helicopter ever operated by Peel Regional Police. And politicians and the media got a first look at it on Wednesday.
10: How many pilots do we have?
11: So we have four pilots contracted.
9: Pilots who will help officers on the ground, just as already happens in other police forces like York Region, who have used the bird's eye view to track suspects and to assist in arrests.
12: It was me that said, hey, listen, we are the largest urban center in Canada without an asset like this, an air support.
9: Peel's police chief saying the Airbus H-125 chopper will be useful in car chases when officers on the ground must break off, but a helicopter can follow safely.
12: From here, just for context, we can cover the whole region. The aircraft can technically get down to Lake Ontario in a span of 6 minutes. So you can think about what it does to offset an officer in a vehicle or in a cruiser.
9: This is the first of seven new helicopters to head here, Ottawa, Windsor, and Niagara, as part of a $191 million initiative to put more eyes in the sky. Critics have questioned whether that money could be better spent on other aspects of the justice system. Not every police force will get this exact model.
13: This is a 125, H-125. Some of the other helicopters will be the 35s, because that's what's better suited for the other jurisdictions.
9: Ontario's Solicitor General says those deliveries are just months away. John Woodward, CTV News.
0: Coming up here on CTV News, the Jays looking for three in a row against Boston tonight as they battle for a wild card spot. Highlights after the break.
7: If you have kids in your life that go to camp, or maybe you're a camp counselor yourself, tomorrow looking like a beautiful day to be outside and enjoy the weather. Lots of sunshine, but a high UV index and a bit of a humidex as well. 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Coming up, your full forecast.
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0: 19 degrees and clear skies as we get another live look at the Toronto skyline. It's cleared up significantly compared to earlier today when we saw those scattered thunderstorms and the heavy rain showers across much of the GTA. And that's gearing us up for lots of sunshine, not just tomorrow, but for the rest of the week. Here's Jess with more.
7: So I had not a bad day, but a very typical summer one where we see some pop-up showers, a little bit of sunshine, a little bit of wind, and then some clearing. But don't worry, the sunshine does come back out tomorrow. 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The day started off not too bad. We saw some sunshine out there. The cloud cover came in, and then we saw pop-up showers and thunderstorms kind of on and off throughout the GTA, kind of mid to late afternoon. But the good news is overnight it clears out, and we have lots of sunshine on the way tomorrow thanks to some high pressure. Temperature-wise tonight, we're not far off the seasonal point, really comfortable for sleeping, and we're looking at a very light wind carrying us into our Thursday. Lots of sunshine, 27, feeling like 31, and everyone's kind of at or just above the seasonal point, but the humidity not as oppressive as it was maybe a few weeks ago, where you really felt that kind of wall when you walked outside. So it's still there, it's just not as intense. As we head throughout the rest of our evening and into the day tomorrow, nothing super organized, maybe some scattered showers in eastern Ontario, but overall, it's really not that bad of a forecast as we get in towards the end of the week and beginning of the weekend. Overnight, again, relatively clear, so if you were hoping to see the meteor shower later on this evening, you'll probably be in luck depending on where you live. As we head in towards the start of our Thursday, a few white light wispy clouds, but overall really, really nice out there. And as we head in towards your Thursday evening, again, comfortable. We're in that thick of summer where you want to get outside and get active in the evenings, and the forecast really nice as we head in towards the end of the week. Your Friday, more of the same. Some spotty showers areas just east of the city, but overall it's pretty comfortable as we step in towards that midpoint of our summer season. Temperature-wise, we should be around 26 degrees, and we're not too far off, but the humidity, having it feeling into the 30s through your Thursday and Friday and Saturday as well. Lots of sunshine though throughout, so a beautiful way to step into the weekend. Not a wash of a day on Sunday, but we are watching for some scattered showers, so keep that in mind. Maybe you're going to a street festival, maybe you're going to the Indy, maybe you're just hanging out in your backyard. Just plan for maybe some breaks inside when the rain does kind of pop up as we head in towards your Sunday afternoon. It tapers off into your Monday morning in a really beautiful, albeit slightly below seasonal, start to the week at 24 degrees. But don't worry, the humidity's still there and it still feels like 30. And then as we head in towards your Tuesday and Wednesday, seasonal, but we're not done with the chance of rain just yet. Hopefully this helps you plan. Zaretta.
0: Thanks, Jess. In sports, the Blue Jays were looking for their third straight win against the Red Sox at the Rogers Center tonight.
2: Bases loaded, walk to Clement, then the Springer sack fly. Now Straw lines it hard up the alley in left center, and it's going to the wall.
0: The game was tied at one in the eighth when the Jays went on a tear and scored five runs, and it was a good thing they did. Boston responded with three runs in the ninth, but Toronto held on for the 6-4 victory. The Jays have now won 10 of 14 and will look for the series sweep tomorrow afternoon. The Jays sitting just a few games out of a wild card berth. We are hearing from fans about whether or not they think the team has a shot at making another postseason run despite a lackluster regular season.
3: Oh, I absolutely think we can take their wild card spot. I think it's not a no-brainer. I mean, I think we've got such a good team that has such strong ties to one another, and I think that it's years in the making, you know? I think we've got the momentum, and I think they've got no shot for it.
22: I think you disagree.
23: Yeah, I would disagree. You know, the Red Sox are hot right now. You can't count them out. You know, they're going to go out there. They're going to win 15 more games in a row, and they're going to take that spot from both the Rays and the Yankees. You know, they're going to win it all this year.
24: A lot to hope at this point. They've had a pretty good streak so far. So, yeah, we want them to keep it up tonight. That's why we're here. Yeah.
22: Okay. There you go. I appreciate that.
25: If we want a wild card position, we need Vladdy Guerrero to start hitting the ball. That's how it comes.
0: And the two teams will wrap up their series tomorrow afternoon. On the court, the Toronto Tempo had another chance to snap their lengthy losing streak tonight.
26: Skip pass, Tia Nurse for three!
0: The Tempo were in Dallas facing the Wings and kept battling after falling behind early. They outscored Dallas in the second quarter and the final frame, but the Wings took the game 94-88, extending Toronto's losing streak to 10 games. They currently sit second last in the WNBA's Eastern Conference standings. Hockey Canada has accepted recommended suspensions and reinstatement dates for five former Canadian junior players acquitted of sexual assault last year. An independent appeal board has ruled the members of the 2018 World Junior team breached Hockey Canada's code of conduct. Alex Formanton is eligible to play for Canada's national teams immediately. The other four remain suspended from representing this country in international play. Three of the four had their suspensions extended for at least another year. Allison Forsyth, chief sport officer with Headversity, welcomes the decision but says more needs to be done by the parents of athletes to prevent these kinds of incidents.
1: So I would say the biggest gap in the system, as most Canadians would probably understand, is not a lot of folks within the systems even read the codes of conduct or understand what they are. So if I think of myself as a sport parent, and maybe this is a challenge, is like, do we actually look at the code of conduct when we sign our children up for sport? Do our children know that they're under a code of conduct?
0: Hockey Canada added that no other members of the 2018 team were found to have breached the code of conduct. Canada has confirmed it will compete at next month's Under-20 Women's World Cup. That's despite a growing dispute that has engulfed the soccer world. The dispute began after FIFA's president proposed and then abandoned a plan to carve off the commercial rights to the World Cup and sell 20% of them to private investors. The upcoming U-20 World Cup will be the first FIFA competition since UEFA voted to support a boycott of FIFA events. But Soccer Canada says nothing has changed from its end regarding plans to play in the tournament. Still ahead here on CTV News, crowds gathered around the world to watch the skies go dark during a total solar eclipse. The rare spectacle, though, dampened by clouds here in the city.
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30: Closed captioning of this CP24 program is brought to you by Diamond and Diamond Lawyers, Canada's largest personal injury law firm with over $1 billion in total settlements.
0: An Ontario cabinet minister is asking Ottawa to ban artificial intelligence tools that can be used to impersonate other people. Minister of Public and Business Service Delivery and Procurement, Stephen Crawford, sent an open letter to his federal counterpart. That reads in part, "We are urging the federal government to enact an all-out ban on AI deepfakes and impersonations, which can lead to significant harms for vulnerable populations, including children and seniors. Anyone who uses these new tools to scam or harm Canadians deserves to face steep fines and jail time." And this comes as Ottawa gathers feedback on its AI transparency plan, which could require labeling on all AI-generated content. And as AI services drive a surge in plans to build data centers, Oakville has enacted a one-year moratorium on new development involving those facilities. The town is now the first Ontario municipality to take that step. Officials noted that the pause is not a permanent prohibition, but it will allow for a review of potential issues related to data centers, like noise, emissions, and energy supply. Mississauga will vote on a similar measure next month. Well, many children play video games online, and while there are some you can play for free, others allow you to spend real money in the digital world. One family is concerned about the addictive nature of the games after their child spent $2,000 on game cards. Here's CTV's Pat Foran.
31: Roblox is an online platform where users play games, hang out with friends, and build their own virtual worlds. The game is free to play, but users can buy avatar items, tools, and clothing within the gaming universe.
32: He loves playing Roblox games.
31: Hong Jin and Jason Kim of Toronto say their 11-year-old son plays the video game. Recently, he was going to his grandmother's, and he took an envelope full of cash the family had saved for emergencies.
32: He took the whole envelope, which is more than $2,000, close to $3,000 in cash.
31: His grandmother took the boy to Walmart to look at toys. He slipped away briefly, went to a cashier, and made two $1,000 purchases of Roblox gaming cards. The family only found out when they noticed the cash was missing.
5: Couldn't believe that my small kid could spend $2,000 at Walmart.
31: The family returned to Walmart with the cards and receipts, but were told it was final sale, no refunds allowed.
32: How can a little kid can purchase $2,000 in cash and no one, you know, had a suspicious about it?
31: When CTV News reached out to Walmart, a spokesperson said, "We reviewed this transaction and determined our associates acted appropriately. There are no age restrictions for purchasing gift cards at Walmart Canada." Earlier this year, CTV News interviewed a grandmother who says her 8-year-old grandson took her credit card and racked up $2,000 in charges playing the game.
9: He said he was sorry, but I don't think he really understands the ramifications of, you know, that kind of money being lost.
31: Families can use parental controls to limit spending online. Jin is also concerned about the obsessive nature of the video game.
32: I never realized Roblox can be that addictive.
31: Pat Foran, CTV News.
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0: Millions of people around the world were looking skyward today, taking in a spectacular solar eclipse. But here in our area, the weather put a bit of a damper on the solar show. CTV's Mike Walker has more.
18: With special eclipse glasses in hand, Tom Price came to Riverdale Park hoping to see a slither of the sun covered. But Mother Nature had other plans.
19: Absolutely nothing.
18: Overcast skies and light rain masked the partial solar eclipse in Toronto, as the moon covered 8% of the sun.
20: I hope the skies clear up. Mother Nature listens to us.
18: And as the peak moment passed,
20: doesn't look like it's happening.
18: It was an uneventful afternoon for those hoping to catch a glimpse.
20: It's cloudy, a few droplets of rain.
19: My expectations were low, so, you know, it would have been a nice surprise if I was able to see something.
18: Much better viewing conditions in the Maritimes to watch an even bigger partial eclipse. In St. John's, crowds gathered to watch the moon cover more than 50% of the sun.
21: Mind-boggling to grasp that you're actually looking at the sun that close and its eclipse and all the wonders of the universe that we don't understand.
18: The path of totality covering parts of Greenland, Spain, and Iceland, where crowds cheered as the day briefly descended into darkness.
29: Total solar eclipses are pretty rare. They only happen somewhere on Earth every year and a half or so. And they only happen in a very, very small path of totality, typically only 100 or a few hundred kilometers wide.
18: Across Europe, millions witnessed the most significant solar eclipse since 1999. In the UK, more than 90% of the sun was covered by the moon.
33: The sun, it was so beautiful, really amazing. I've never seen it before.
34: It was really cool. It was really nice that everyone was looking at the same thing at the same time.
18: As for when we can expect the next total solar eclipse in Canada, that's expected to happen on August 22nd, 2044. Mike Walker, CTV News.
0: And that's our report for this evening. A reminder, you can get breaking news all day long on CP24 and on our website, ctvnewstoronto.ca. For Jessica Smith and all of us here at CTV News, have a good night. I'm Zoraida Allman. We'll see you tomorrow.

0: Crews responded to the home on Anthony Road in Keelan Wilson. It was around 4 o'clock. There they found a fully involved garage fire with flames spreading to the house, and the call went to a second alarm. No injuries are reported. There's no word on how it started. Now for more, we're joined by CP24's Andrew Brennan. Andrew, what can you tell us about this fire?
1: Well, just looking at the damage, Liz, like you can see over my shoulder, the garage here doesn't have a roof anymore. The only things that are still intact, basically, are either the bricks on the side or the concrete surrounding on the outside of the structure. This was a very, very violent fire. The flames engulfing not just the garage here, but spreading over to the roof of the home as well. And according to a witness and a neighbor nearby, they saw flames that just looked like they were going as high is the hydro poles here. Now, when we are hearing about this particular incident, let's not forget that this also is the fourth fire that Toronto firefighters say was started by a lithium ion battery in roughly the last day and a half. This is also the 80th reported fire dealing with the cause being lithium ion batteries this year. Something that is not only alarming to the fire chief, Jim Jessup, but also something that he says needs to be dealt with somehow. Because we've already had one of these fires turn deadly, and also about a dozen and a half people that have gotten injured seriously in these fires since the start of the year. And when he talks about this, you'll also maybe notice how pervasive these batteries can be at combusting. Listen to this.
2: We've actually seen lithium-ion batteries reignite where they have been stored safely by Toronto Fire Service after fires 6 to 8 weeks later. They will still go into thermal runaway. And one of the things I spoke about last week was we've actually had fires where our firefighters, like this morning, were in the apartment on George Street, and we've noted upwards of 10 additional e-bikes and mobile devices in that unit alone. So, as I said, the biggest thing that the City of Toronto has been asking for, and we will continue to ask for, is we need the federal government to come to the table to work collaboratively with us, and we need the Fire Marshal's Office of Ontario to work with us to look at potential amendments to the fire code.
1: Now, you heard him saying that some of this is beyond the scope of the City of Toronto. Of course, its fire department as well. They're there to respond and save people from fires. And, of course, they do a lot of fire prevention. But you're talking about regulations that have to deal with things that can be bought in this city, Liz, but in some cases are being used after market in a way that they're not supposed to be, or in other capacities are being used for things that are actually not even legal to operate in the City of Toronto, like e-scooters. E-bikes, one thing. Scooters, another. Both of them will end up using some forms of, in a lot of cases, lithium-ion batteries. But one of those, you can't actually legally, under the City of Toronto's bylaws, since they opted out of the program, you can't operate in the city e-scooters. But it's also something that that police have said time and time again they're unable to enforce every day because of just how many there are. So according to Jessup, also according to the mayor and also some of the mayoral candidates that'll be running against her in the fall, this is something that is beyond the City of Toronto and needs to be talked about in a more holistic way nationally. But ultimately, when you look at the damage behind me, you can see in some cases that it's pretty lucky, honestly, that more people haven't lost their lives. Again, one so far this year. Back to you.
0: All right. Thank you for that. CP24's Andrew Brennan live on location. And a sentencing hearing Wednesday for a man convicted in the killing of his wife in Whitby in 2023. The court heard victim impact statements today from the family of LaTanya Anderson. The 34-year-old mother of a young son was found murdered in her home. 36-year-old Troy Moulton admitted to police to putting his wife in a chokehold. He was found guilty of second-degree murder in March. Anderson's mother spoke outside the courthouse in Oshawa today.
3: It's devastating. My life has changed. Sometimes I don't sleep. And sometimes if I have to get away, I have to get away. All summer she had been asking him just to move out. And he said he's waiting for a place. He told the judge if he had somewhere to go, he wouldn't have killed her. But he had rented a basement, but he refused to move.
0: Moulton's second-degree murder conviction carries an automatic

0: automatic life sentence with the judge to determine when he will be eligible for parole. And an arrest has been made in a deadly stabbing in Hamilton. 21-year-old Zenon Roussel was found badly injured around 2:30 Sunday morning. He died in hospital. 26-year-old Kyle DeMont MacArthur has been arrested and charged with second-degree murder. Investigators believe the stabbing happened about 10 minutes after the victim and suspect left King Street Billiard and Sports Bar.
1: After the establishment closed, a verbal altercation occurred outside on King Street West. We still have not determined what led to that altercation. Following the altercation, the suspect and the victim left the premises separately. Approximately 10 minutes later, they encountered one another near Main Street and Fred Street, where the victim was stabbed.
0: And police say they're not looking for any other suspects in Roussel's murder. This is Toronto's breaking news, CP24. We'll take a look at Toronto's top stories. That's next.
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0: Police have released security footage of three suspects in a murder in Oakville. The video shows three men walking down an alleyway before entering a tailoring business on Lakeshore Road near Navy Street. That was shortly before noon on March 22nd of last year. And then about an hour and a half later, all three suspects are seen exiting the building and then driving off in what police say was a black Kia Forte. Around 5:30 that evening, police received a call about a dead man found inside the business, and investigators eventually determined he was murdered. He's since been identified as 43-year-old Balji Toki of Oakville. Anyone with information in his death is asked to please contact Halton Police or Crime Stoppers. And human remains found at the site of a demolished house in Niagara Falls. They've been identified and a homicide investigation has been launched. Police say they identified Brenda Marie LeBlanc using an advanced forensic technique. The remains were discovered in November of 2023 at 7081 Stanley Avenue and are believed to have been there since the mid-90s. Police say the property was vacant for several years prior to its demolition, but was frequently used by unhoused individuals. Police say LeBlanc, who was born in 1963, lived in Niagara Falls and St. Catharines in the 90s and are appealing for anyone with information to please come forward. And a man arrested by Toronto police in what has been described as a gun-for-hire network has been charged in two attempted bank robberies in Niagara region. 18-year-old Jan Berger, accused of trying to rob banks in Waynefleet on March 4th and then Pelham on March 11th. A 22-year-old man and 17-year-old boy also arrested in this case. Berger is also facing charges after a business near Islington and Lakeshore was shot at on March 26th, followed by a shooting in Oakville 3 days later. And police have released images of a man wanted in a West End sexual assault. The suspect's described as being in his 20s, 5'8" to 5'10", short black hair, clean shaven, wearing a black sleeveless shirt, gray shorts, light colored boots, and a black crossbody bag. Police say on August 9th, around 3:30 a.m., the suspect followed the victim into a bathroom at a restaurant near Queen and Jameson and then sexually assaulted them before running away. Anyone with information is asked to please call police or Crime Stoppers. This is Toronto's breaking news, CP24. We'll have updates on the Perseids meteor shower. That's when we come back.
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0: Arrests have been made in a Brampton illegal grow operation. The Jays were looking to keep their momentum going as they battled the Boston Red Sox tonight. We'll have that score in moments. And major celestial activity happening this week, including a meteor shower that will peak Wednesday night. Stay with CP24 for more on these stories. For further details, head to our website, cp24.com, and the CP24 app. An independent appeal board has ruled that five players from Canada's 2018 World Junior team acquitted of sexual assault breached the Hockey Canada Code of Conduct. Michael McLeod will not be eligible for reinstatement until 2030, the longest suspension among the players. Dillian Dubé, Cal Foote, and Carter Hart, they're also suspended, while Alex Vermenten is immediately eligible for reinstatement. The five were acquitted in July of 2025 on sexual assault charges stemming from an encounter with a woman at a Hockey Canada gala. It took place in London in 2018. Allison Forsyth, Chief Sport Officer with Respect Sport, she welcomes the decision.
1: So I would say the biggest gap in the system, as most Canadians would probably understand, is not a lot of folks within the systems even read the codes of conduct or understand what they are. So if I think of myself as a sport parent, and maybe this is a challenge, is like, do we actually look at the code of conduct when we sign our children up for sport? Do our children know that they're under a code of conduct? Now, the second problem that I see very clearly is it is quite rare that a code of conduct is actually enforced. So in this case, they are enforcing it, they are holding it, which is excellent. However, I don't see a lot of enforcement of codes of conduct at all levels of sport. So that's something that we really need to improve in the safe sport landscape.
0: And a statement from Adam Van Cuverden, Canada's Secretary of State of Sport, reads in part, Canada's sports system must prioritize the safety and well-being of everyone involved. National sports organizations must be held accountable as they progress on implementing measures to prevent and address maltreatment, because we know that when safeguards are weak or absent, real harm occurs. And two people are facing charges after police say they busted an illegal cannabis grow operation in Brampton. The OPP says a production site was discovered in a commercial unit on Rutherford Road. Nearly 4,000 plants were seized, along with more than 23 kilograms of processed cannabis. Investigators estimate that cannabis was worth more than $1.5 million. A 43-year-old and 38-year-old were arrested and charged with possession for the purpose of distributing. This is Toronto's breaking news, CP24. We'll take a look at Toronto's top stories. That's next.
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3: It's been 25 years since the last sighting of the Cashmen from Oliver's. 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
3: Peel Police are adding a major air support tool to their response capabilities. The new H-125 helicopter is the first to be delivered for the province's new Joint Air Support Unit. Ontario is spending more than $190 million overall to expand aerial policing across the province. Officials say the chopper will help police track stolen vehicles, respond to critical incidents, monitor dangerous driving, and support investigations targeting organized crime.
4: It's a provincial investment of nearly $200 million. This is important because eyes in the sky means criminals cannot run and hide like they used to. It will help police track suspects from the air and provide officers on the ground with vital real-time intelligence. It will help combat auto theft, organized crime and human trafficking, illegal guns, and drug smuggling. And it will help officers respond faster and more safely when every second counts.
5: Today is actually a very significant milestone. Several years ago, at the peak of carjackings, home invasions, auto theft, and much of that still captivates the news and media, the province and premier had a conversation with many of us chiefs to say what else can be done. Obviously, providing us resources, human resources, boots on the ground is critical. But the tools that allow us to strengthen public safety are the number one element for us to achieve that vision. And today, this vision is becoming a reality.
3: And the helicopter will also support other police operations with neighboring police services and the Ontario Provincial Police. And a new poll is highlighting the importance of including illegal firearm trafficking for Canadians in future Canada-US-Mexico trade negotiations. Just under 9 in 10 respondents in the Nanos poll for CTV News says it's important or somewhat important that firearm trafficking be included in talks. 76% of Ontario respondents say it's important, the highest number of any region in the survey. 72% of women, but only 63% of men overall say it's an important issue in future negotiations. And CTV spoke to founder and chief data scientist at Nanos Research, Nick Nanos, about the poll.
6: Considering, the perceptions and issues related to guns crossing the border and violence, I'm not surprised. And you know, the thing is that crime is an issue in Canada and the United States. But I think the fact of the matter is this could be a particular wedge issue that the Canadian negotiating team could use as part of a broader discussion. That said, Canadians are very focused on kind of the core elements of the trade negotiations related to aluminum, automotive, resources and all that kind of stuff, but it shows that there is some latitude to bring up firearms crossing the border as part of the broader discussions.
3: And this study was commissioned by the CTV News, and the research was conducted by Nanos Research. Nanos conducted a random survey of 1,104 Canadians from July 28th to the 30th. The margin of error for this survey is plus or minus 3 percentage points and 19 times out of 20. This is Toronto's breaking news, CP24. No need to wail over the closure of Marineland. We'll have updates on where the belugas are headed in moments.

0: Katie Dawson.
1: I'm a singer-songwriter. I write and perform all my own music. You can find my music on all streaming services. But here's the thing with that. You don't actually own your music, and there's data tracking involved. Wouldn't it be nice to own something you love? All of my music is available in hard copy directly from my website, katiedawson.ca, whether that's vinyl, CD, or even cassettes. Check out this record right here. It's glow-in-the-dark vinyl. Or how about this one? There's 24-karat gold leaf flake directly in the vinyl. This has never been done before on a vinyl record. Records should be fun, unique, and collectible. And the music on them should be great, too. Do you like rock and roll, folk, country, and rockabilly? Well, I've done all that and more, and I think you'll love it. Don't believe me? Just ask them.
2: Katie Dawson is my favorite artist to play when it's a sunny day, I'm driving the car, sunroof's up.
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0: A major meteor shower is happening tonight. According to NASA, it's considered the best meteor shower of the year. And that's just one of the three major celestial events this week. For more, we're joined by CP24's Seja Nelson. Seja, what can you tell us about the excitement in the night sky?
1: Like you mentioned, Liz, we are getting not one, not two, but three celestial events. The first one took place this afternoon at 12:55 p.m., a partial solar eclipse. And you might be wondering, I didn't notice anything this afternoon. That is because the weather didn't cooperate. We had storms this afternoon, which covered up this solar eclipse. But it did happen today at 12:55 p.m. Over on the other side of the world, in Europe, Spain experienced a total solar eclipse. You can hear the cheers. It is their first one in a century. But tonight into tomorrow morning is when we are going to experience a Perseid meteor shower, the best of the year, up to 50 to 100 meteors an hour. But we need clear conditions and we need dark skies. So your best chance of seeing the meteors is to get to the darkest place possible. Get as far from the city as you can, because the light pollution here will make it a bit more difficult to see. So this is happening overnight into Thursday morning. And if you think this is not enough, we are also experiencing a planetary alignment. Essentially, you're going to see six planets in the sky. Now, you will need telescopes to see two of them. You'll most likely be able to see Mars and Neptune with your naked eye. Those are the easiest ones to see. But this is also happening around 30 to 60 minutes before sunrise. This only happens once in a while, too. This planetary alignment, a planet parade. So there is a lot happening in the sky. If you missed that partial solar eclipse today, that's okay, because the solar meteor shower is tonight. And then in the morning, you are going to get that planetary parade. So Liz, you're going to want to look up and hope Mother Nature cooperates.
0: Well, thanks, CJ. I just remembered we have a telescope, so great time to crack it out and get it set up. Thanks for that. And Marineland is moving more whales out of the shuttered tourist attraction and aquariums outside of Canada. Six belugas are being transferred from the Niagara Falls Park to their new homes in Chicago and Atlanta. They are the third group of whales to be relocated. Six belugas were sent to the U.S. on July 20th, followed by another seven a few weeks later. Marineland closed in 2024 and it's up for sale. It has said it's running out of money and can no longer care for the whales. And the Blue Jays were looking for their third straight win against the Red Sox at Rogers Center tonight.
2: Bases loaded, walk to Clement, then the Springer sack fly. Now Straw lines it hard up the alley in left center, and it's going to the wall.
0: Yep, keep running. The game was tied at one in the eighth when the Jays went on a tear. They scored five runs, and boy, it was a good thing they did. Boston responded with three runs in the ninth, but the Jays held on for a 6-4 victory, and they have now won 10 out of 14 and will look for the series sweep tomorrow afternoon. And we have an incredible tale from Windsor about a baseball player who got his team baseball cap back after it blew out of a car window on the highway. CTV's Sanjay Maru has the story about one hat's remarkable return.
3: Baseball has its share of magical moments, but this one happened off the field. It all starts Saturday when Windsor Stars player Brock Whitson and his parents were heading home from Ottawa. The family was driving along Highway 401 when traffic slowed down and they rolled down the windows.
4: Brock had his hat sitting on top of his golf clubs near the window, which we didn't realize.
3: When traffic sped up, the cap flew out. Another driver alerted them, but the family could not stop safely.
4: Brock said, "I just lost my baseball hat that I need for the Nationals that are coming up in New Brunswick in 2 weeks." He was very disappointed.
3: But what the family did not realize is that a driver traveling behind them had retrieved it, not knowing whose it was. The next day, that man was at the Vollmer Complex in LaSalle, where Windsor Stars coach Ron Smith happened to be wearing the same team cap.
5: And he says, "I like your hat. I've got one just like it." He says, "And I got a number on the back." I said, "What number?" He said, "30. Where'd you find it?" He said, "On the 401.
3: Only the team's personalized caps have player numbers, and Smith knew number 30 belonged to Whitson, a hat lost near Cambridge picked up by someone from LaSalle who then crossed paths with Whitson's coach.
5: What's the chances? One in a million or zillion? I don't know.
3: The cap carries extra meaning, honoring the team's late PA announcer, and is the same one Whitson wore as the Stars won the Ontario Championship.
4: That person that took the time to get the hat and return it, and it's just amazing.
3: The family wants to thank that person, but the coach says he only got his first name, Mike, the man who made the ultimate catch on the 401, ensuring number 30's ball cap made it home safe. Sanjay Maru, CTV News.
0: Happy ending to that story. Another chance for the Toronto Tempo to snap their lengthy losing streak Wednesday night.
6: Skip pass. Tia Nurse for three.
0: They were in Dallas facing the Wings, kept battling after falling behind early. They outscored Dallas in the second quarter and the final frame. The Wings win of 94-88. The Tempo's losing streak has now reached 10. Thorough, not good news. This is Toronto's breaking news. CP.

0: on extensive damage after a house fire in North York Wednesday. Police have made an arrest in a Hamilton fatal stabbing that occurred over the weekend. A sentencing hearing Wednesday in Whitby for a man convicted of killing of his wife in 2023. This is Toronto's breaking news, CP24. I'm Liz West, and extensive damage after a house fire in North York. Crews responded to the home on Anthony Road in Keelan Wilson. It was around 4 o'clock. There they found a fully involved garage fire with flames spreading to the house, and the call went to a second alarm. No injuries are reported. There's no word on how it started. Now for more, we're joined by CP24's Andrew Brennan. Andrew, what can you tell us about this fire?
1: Well, just looking at the damage, Liz, like you can see over my shoulder, the garage here doesn't have a roof anymore. The only things that are still intact, basically, are either the bricks on the side or the concrete surrounding on the outside of the structure. This was a very, very violent fire. The flames engulfing not just the garage here, but spreading over to the roof of the home as well. And according to a witness and a neighbor nearby, they saw flames that just looked like they were going as high is the hydro poles here. Now, when we are hearing about this particular incident, let's not forget that this also is the fourth fire that Toronto firefighters say was started by a lithium ion battery in roughly the last day and a half. This is also the 80th reported fire dealing with the cause being lithium ion batteries this year. Something that is not only alarming to the fire chief, Jim Jessup, but also something that he says needs to be dealt with somehow, because we've already had one of these fires turn deadly, and also about a dozen and a half people that have gotten injured seriously in these fires since the start of the year. And when he talks about this, you'll also maybe notice how pervasive these batteries can be at combusting. Listen to this.
2: We've actually seen lithium-ion batteries reignite where they have been stored safely by Toronto Fire Service after fire, six to 8 weeks later. They will still go into thermal runaway. And one of the things I spoke about last week was we've actually had fires where our firefighters, like this morning, were in the apartment on George Street, and we've noted upwards of 10 additional e-bikes and mobile devices in that unit alone. So, as I said, the biggest thing that the City of Toronto has been asking for, and we will continue to ask for, is we need the federal government to come to the table to work collaboratively with us, and we need the Fire Marshal's Office of Ontario to work with us to look at potential amendments to the fire code.
1: Now, you heard him saying that some of this is beyond the scope of the City of Toronto. Of course, it's fire department as well. They're there to respond and save people from fires. And, of course, they do a lot of fire prevention. But you're talking about regulations that have to deal with things that can be bought in this city, Liz, but in some cases are being used aftermarket in a way that they're not supposed to be, or in other capacities are being used for things that are actually not even legal to operate in the City of Toronto, like e-scooters. E-bikes, one thing. Scooter is another. Both of them will end up using some forms of, in a lot of cases, lithium-ion batteries. But one of those, you can't actually legally, under the City of Toronto's bylaws, since they opted out of the program, you can't operate in the city e-scooters. But it's also something that that police have said time and time again they're unable to enforce every day because of just how many there are. So according to Jessup, also according to the mayor, and also some of the mayoral candidates that'll be running against her in the fall, this is something that is beyond the City of Toronto and needs to be talked about in a more holistic way nationally. But ultimately, when you look at the damage behind me, you can see in some cases that it's pretty lucky, honestly, that more people haven't lost their lives. Again, one so far this year. Back to you.
0: All right. Thank you for that. CP24's Andrew Brennan live on location. And a sentencing hearing Wednesday for a man convicted in the killing of his wife in Whitby in 2023. The court heard victim impact statements today from the family of LaTonya Anderson. The 34-year-old mother of a young son was found murdered in her home. 36-year-old Troy Moulton admitted to police to putting his wife in a chokehold. He was found guilty of second-degree murder in March. Anderson's mother spoke outside the courthouse in Oshawa today.
3: It's devastating. My life has changed. Sometimes I don't sleep, and sometimes if I have to get away, I have to get away. All summer she have been asking him just to move out, and he said he's waiting for a place. He told the judge if he had somewhere to go, he wouldn't have killed her. But he had rented a basement, but he refused to move.
0: Moulton's second-degree murder conviction carries an automatic life sentence with the judge to determine when he will be eligible for parole. And an arrest has been made in a deadly stabbing in Hamilton. 21-year-old Zenon Roussel was found badly injured around 2:30 Sunday morning. He died in hospital. 26-year-old Kyle DeMont MacArthur has been arrested and charged with second-degree murder. Investigators believe the stabbing happened about 10 minutes after the victim and suspect left King Street Billiard and Sports Bar.
4: After the establishment closed, a verbal altercation occurred outside on King Street West. We still have not determined what led to that altercation. Following the altercation, the suspect and the victim left the premises separately. Approximately 10 minutes later, they encountered one another near Main Street and Fred Street, where the victim was stabbed.
0: And police say they're not looking for any other suspects in Roussel's murder. This is Toronto's breaking news, CP24. We'll take a look at Toronto's top stories. That's next.
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9: What are you doing? I'm trying to reach this duster. Why don't you just use the Swiffer duster? This cleans in all the really tight places and all the really hot ones, so you don't have to jump. Looks like you got into everything.
0: Police have released security footage of three suspects in a murder in Oakville. The video shows three men walking down an alleyway before entering a tailoring business on Lakeshore Road near Navy Street. That was shortly before noon on March 22nd of last year. And then about an hour and a half later, all three suspects are seen exiting the building and then driving off in what police say was a black Kia Forte. Around 5:30 that evening, police received a call about a dead man found inside the business, and investigators eventually determined he was murdered. He's since been identified as 43-year-old Valjeet Toki of Oakville. Anyone with information in his death is asked to please contact Halton Police or Crime Stoppers. And human remains found at the site of a demolished house in Niagara Falls. They've been identified and a homicide investigation has been launched. Police say they identified Brenda Marie LeBlanc using an advanced forensic technique. The remains were discovered in November of 2023 at 7081 Stanley Avenue and are believed to have been there since the mid-90s. Police say the property was vacant for several years prior to its demolition, but was frequently used by unhoused individuals. Police say LeBlanc, who was born in 1963, lived in Niagara Falls and St. Catharines in the 90s and are appealing for anyone with information to please come forward. And a man arrested by Toronto police in what has been described as a gun-for-hire network has been charged in two attempted bank robberies in Niagara region. 18-year-old Jan Berger accused of trying to rob banks in Waynefleet on March 4th and then Pelham on March 11th. A 22-year-old man and 17-year-old boy also arrested in this case. Berger is also facing charges after a business near Islington and Lakeshore was shot at on March 26th, followed by a shooting in Oakville 3 days later. And police have released images of a man wanted in a West End sexual assault. The suspect's described as being in his 20s, 5'8" to 5'10", short black hair, clean shaven, wearing a black sleeveless shirt, gray shorts, light colored boots, and a black crossbody bag. Police say on August 9th, around 3:30 a.m., the suspect followed the victim into a bathroom at a restaurant near Queen and Jameson and then sexually assaulted them before running away. Anyone with information is asked to please call police or Crime Stoppers. This is Toronto's breaking news, CP24. We'll have updates on the Perseids meteor shower. That's when we come back.
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3: Closed captioning of this CP24 program is brought to you by Diamond and Diamond Lawyers, Canada's largest personal injury law firm with over $1 billion in total settlements.

0: Arrests have been made in a Brampton illegal grow operation. The Jays were looking to keep their momentum going as they battled the Boston Red Sox tonight. We'll have that score in moments. And major celestial activity happening this week, including a meteor shower that will peak Wednesday night. Stay with CP24 for more on these stories. For further details, head to our website, cp24.com, and the CP24 app. An independent appeal board has ruled that five players from Canada's 2018 World Junior team acquitted of sexual assault breached the Hockey Canada Code of Conduct. Michael McLeod will not be eligible for reinstatement until 2030, the longest suspension among the players. Dillian Dubé, Cal Foote, and Carter Hart are also suspended, while Alex Vermenten is immediately eligible for reinstatement. The five were acquitted in July of 2025 on sexual assault charges stemming from an encounter with a woman at a Hockey Canada gala. It took place in London in 2018. Allison Forsyth, Chief Sport Officer with Respect Sport, she welcomes the decision.
1: So I would say the biggest gap in the system, as most Canadians would probably understand, is not a lot of folks within the systems even read the codes of conduct or understand what they are. So if I think of myself as a sport parent, and maybe this is a challenge, is like, do we actually look at the code of conduct when we sign our children up for sport? Do our children know that they're under a code of conduct? Now, the second problem that I see very clearly is it is quite rare that a code of conduct is actually enforced. So in this case, they are enforcing it, they are holding it, which is excellent. However, I don't see a lot of enforcement of codes of conduct at all levels of sport. So that's something that we really need to improve in the safe sport landscape.
0: And a statement from Adam Van Coverden, Canada's Secretary of State of Sport, reads in part, Canada's sports system must prioritize the safety and well-being of everyone involved. National sports organizations must be held accountable as they progress on implementing measures to prevent and address maltreatment, because we know that when safeguards are weak or absent, real harm occurs. And two people are facing charges after police say they busted an illegal cannabis grow operation in Brampton. The OPP says a production site was discovered in a commercial unit on Rutherford Road. Nearly 4,000 plants were seized, along with more than 23 kilograms of processed cannabis. Investigators estimate that cannabis was worth more than $1.5 million. A 43-year-old and 38-year-old were arrested and charged with possession for the purpose of distributing. This is Toronto's breaking news, CP24. We'll take a look at Toronto's top stories. That's next.
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0: Field police are adding a major air support tool to their response capabilities. The new H-125 helicopter is the first to be delivered for the province's new joint air support unit. Ontario is spending more than $190 million overall to expand aerial policing across the province. Officials say the chopper will help police track stolen vehicles, respond to critical incidents, monitor dangerous driving, and support investigations targeting organized crime.
12: It's a provincial investment of nearly $200 million. This is important because eyes in the sky means criminals cannot run and hide like they used to. It will help police track suspects from the air and provide officers on the ground with vital real-time intelligence. It will help combat auto theft, organized crime and human trafficking, illegal guns, and drug smuggling. And it will help officers respond faster and more safely when every second counts.
13: Today is actually a very significant milestone. Several years ago, at the peak of carjackings, home invasions, auto theft, and much of that still captivates the news and media, the province and premier had a conversation with many of us chiefs to say what else can be done. Obviously, providing us resources, human resources, boots on the ground is critical. But the tools that allow us to strengthen public safety are the number one element for us to achieve that vision. And today, this vision is becoming a reality.
0: And the helicopter will also support other police operations with neighboring police services and the Ontario Provincial Police. And a new poll is highlighting the importance of including illegal firearm trafficking for Canadians in future Canada-US-Mexico trade negotiations. Just under 9 in 10 respondents in the Nanos poll for CTV News says it's important or somewhat important that firearm trafficking be included in talks. 76% of Ontario respondents say it's important, the highest number of any region in the survey. 72% of women, but only 63% of men overall say it's an important issue in future negotiations. And CTV spoke to founder and chief data scientist at Nanos Research, Nick Nanos, about the poll.
14: Considering, the perceptions and issues related to guns crossing the border and violence, I'm not surprised. And you know, the thing is that crime is an issue in Canada and the United States. But I think the fact of the matter is this could be a particular wedge issue that the Canadian negotiating team could use as part of a broader discussion. That said, Canadians are very focused on kind of the core elements of the trade negotiations related to aluminum, automotive, resources and all that kind of stuff, but it shows that there is some latitude to bring up firearms crossing the border as part of the broader discussions.
0: And this study was commissioned by the CTV News, and the research was conducted by Nanos Research. Nanos conducted a random survey of 1,104 Canadians from July 28th to the 30th. The margin of error for this survey is plus or minus 3 percentage points and 19 times out of 20. This is Toronto's breaking news, CP24. No need to wail over the closure of Marineland. We'll have updates on where the belugas are headed in moments.

0: 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Those who worried about their investments. And those who chose some peace of mind. 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
10: A major meteor shower is happening tonight. According to NASA, it's considered the best meteor shower of the year. And that's just one of the 3 major celestial events this week. For more, we're joined by CP24's Seija Nelson. Seija, what can you tell us about the excitement in the night sky?
11: Like you mentioned, Liz, we are getting not one, not two, but 3 celestial events. The first one took place this afternoon at 12:55 p.m., a partial solar eclipse. And you might be wondering, I didn't notice anything this afternoon. That is because the weather didn't cooperate. We had storms this afternoon, which covered up this solar eclipse. But it did happen today at 12:55 p.m. Over on the other side of the world, in Europe, Spain experienced a total solar eclipse. You can hear the cheers. It is their first one in a century. But tonight into tomorrow morning is when we are going to experience a Perseid meteor shower, the best of the year, up to 50 to 100 meteors an hour. But we need clear conditions and we need dark skies. So your best chance of seeing the meteors is to get to the darkest place possible. Get as far from the city as you can because the light pollution here will make it a bit more difficult to see. So this is happening overnight into Thursday morning. And if you think this is not enough, we are also experiencing a planetary alignment. Essentially, you're going to see 6 planets in the sky. Now, you will need telescopes to see 2 of them. You'll most likely be able to see Mars and Neptune with your naked eye. Those are the easiest ones to see, but this is also happening around 30 to 60 minutes before sunrise. This only happens once in a while, too. This planetary alignment, a planet parade. So there is a lot happening in the sky. If you missed that partial solar eclipse today, that's okay because the solar meteor shower is tonight. And then in the morning, you are going to get that planetary parade. So Liz, you're going to want to look up and hope Mother Nature cooperates.
10: Well, thanks, CJ. I just remembered we have a telescope. So great time to crack it out and get it set up. Thanks for that. And Marineland is moving more whales out of the shuttered tourist attraction and aquariums outside of Canada. 6 belugas are being transferred from the Niagara Falls Park to their new homes in Chicago and Atlanta. They are the 3rd group of whales to be relocated. 6 belugas were sent to the U.S. on July 20th, followed by another 7 a few weeks later. Marineland closed in 2024 and it's up for sale. It has said it's running out of money and can no longer care for the whales. And the Blue Jays were looking for their 3rd straight win against the Red Sox at Rogers Center tonight.
12: Bases loaded, walk to Clement, then the Springer sack fly. Now Straw lines it hard up the alley in left center, and it's going to the wall.
10: Yep, keep running. The game was tied at one in the eighth when the Jays went on a tear. They scored five runs, and boy, it was a good thing they did. Boston responded with three runs in the ninth, but the Jays held on for a 6-4 victory, and they have now won 10 out of 14 and will look for the series sweep tomorrow afternoon. And we have an incredible tale from Windsor about a baseball player who got his team baseball cap back after it blew out of a car window on the highway. CTV's Sanjay Maru has the story about One Hat's remarkable return.
13: Baseball has its share of magical moments, but this one happened off the field. It all starts Saturday when Windsor Stars player Brock Whitson and his parents were heading home from Ottawa. The family was driving along Highway 401 when traffic slowed down and they rolled down the windows.
14: Brock had his hat sitting on top of his golf clubs near the window, which we didn't realize.
13: When traffic sped up, the cap flew out. Another driver alerted them, but the family could not stop safely.
14: Brock said, "I just lost my baseball hat that I need for the Nationals that are coming up in New Brunswick in 2 weeks." He was very disappointed.
13: But what the family did not realize is that a driver traveling behind them had retrieved it, not knowing whose it was. The next day, that man was at the Vollmer Complex in LaSalle, where Windsor Stars coach Ron Smith happened to be wearing the same team cap.
15: And he says, "I like your hat. I've got one just like it." He says, "And I got a number on the back." I said, "What number?" He said, "30. Where'd you find it?" He said, "On the 401.
13: Only the team's personalized caps have player numbers, and Smith knew number 30 belonged to Whitson, a hat lost near Cambridge, picked up by someone from LaSalle who then crossed paths with Whitson's coach.
15: "What's the chances? One in a million or zillion? I don't know."
13: The cap carries extra meaning, honoring the team's late PA announcer, and is the same one Whitson wore as the Stars won the Ontario Championship.
14: That person that took the time to get the hat and return it, and it's just amazing.
13: The family wants to thank that person, but the coach says he only got his first name, Mike, the man who made the ultimate catch on the 401, ensuring number 30's ball cap made it home safe. Sanjay Maru, CTV News.
10: Happy ending to that story. Another chance for the Toronto Tempo to snap their lengthy losing streak Wednesday night. They were in Dallas facing the Wings, kept battling after falling behind early. They outscored Dallas in the second quarter and the final frame. The Wings win of 94-88. The Tempo's losing streak has now reached 10. Thero, not good news. This is Toronto's breaking news. CP.
16: Toronto's police chief is calling for regulatory changes after a concerning spike in the number of fires involving lithium-ion batteries. There have been four in the last 36 hours. CTV's Beth McDonnell joins us now live from the scene of the latest fire in North York tonight. Beth.
17: Yes, Sarita, four fires involving lithium-ion batteries in the city within the past 36 hours. You can see the damage behind from this one is significant. And

0: earlier today around 6 a.m., another fire with the batteries erupted at an apartment building on George Street near Dundas and Jarvis, causing extensive damage and injuring three people.
1: We've actually seen lithium-ion batteries reignite where they have been stored safely by Toronto Fire Service after fires 6 to 8 weeks later. They will still go into thermal runaways. We've actually had fires where our firefighters, like this morning, were in the apartment on George Street, and we've noted upwards of 10 additional e-bikes and mobile devices in that unit alone.
0: The other two fires took place in Etobicoke and at a home in Scarborough. Jessup says these types of lithium-ion battery fires are the number one growing fire safety risk in the city.
1: Primary batteries that we are seeing causing this exponential growth in fires in our city are those batteries that do not meet a standard, that are aftermarket batteries and are quite often either damaged, they're either altered. We have seen this very frequently where individuals try to supercharge them or alter them to get a faster charge. These are the ones that are causing us problems.
0: In 2022, there were 23 lithium-ion battery fires. That jumped to 71 last year. And we've already seen more than 76 so far this year. Lithium-ion batteries are used for everything from e-bikes to laptops to a variety of rechargeable electronics. Jessup is working on regulatory change with the federal government and the Ontario Fire Marshal's Office, calling for certification and testing for these batteries coming into the country from retailers like eBay and Amazon. Jessup says there has been a 200% increase in these types of fires in the last number of years. Reporting live, I'm Beth McDonnell. Zoraida, back to you.
2: Thank you, Beth. Hamilton police have arrested a suspect in connection with a deadly stabbing over the weekend. At about 2:30 a.m. on Sunday, a taxi driver found 21-year-old Zenon Roussel suffering from a serious stab wound. He died in hospital. 26-year-old Kyle Dumont MacArthur has now been arrested and charged with second-degree murder. Investigators say the stabbing happened about 10 minutes after the victim and suspect left King Street Billiard and Sports Bar.
3: After the establishment closed, a verbal altercation occurred outside on King Street West. We still have not determined what led to that altercation. Following the altercation, the suspect and the victim left the premises separately. Approximately 10 minutes later, they encountered one another near Main Street and Fred Street, where the victim was stabbed.
2: Police say they are not looking for any other suspects in connection with Roussel's murder. Family members of a woman murdered in her Whitby home spoke outside the Oshawa courthouse today, where the sentencing hearing began for her estranged husband, convicted of second-degree murder in her death. CTV's Janice Goulding with the details.
4: Family emerges from the Oshawa courthouse, having just endured the ordeal of making or listening to victim impact statements.
5: It breaks my heart. It breaks my heart.
4: Court heard today from Lola Stevenson, LaTanya Anderson's mother, who not only provided her own statement, but heard words penned by her grandson, who wrote, "I can't hug her and kiss her in the mornings anymore. I don't see her cooking and making my breakfast. If she came back now, I would be the best son. I would obey all her instructions. I would get top grades in school." A 12-year-old who, on the night of November 4th, 2023, would discover his mother's lifeless body in his own bed after hearing police pounding on their door.
5: He went upstairs trying to wake her up, said, "Police is at the door, police is at the door." But then he went to my son and said, "She's not waking up," because her eyes rolled over.
4: Police attended the Whitby home after Troy Moulton contacted them about 2 hours after he admitted to putting his estranged wife in a chokehold and then realized the 34-year-old was no longer breathing.
5: Then he told the policeman that I did something wrong. I killed my wife.
4: In the judge-only trial, Moulton, who is now 36 years old, was found guilty of second-degree murder. Justice Jay Wanamaker, writing in her March 26th decision, "I find clear evidence that he had specific intent for murder. He was upset with Ms. Anderson. He was extremely unhappy that, in his mind, she was starting a new relationship with another man and that she was doing so right in front of him." While several family members told CTV News they never thought Moulton would go so far as to harm Anderson, they stressed the nurse assistant had been trying to end her marriage since the summer and just days before her murder.
5: I think on a Thursday, he was smashing the furniture in the house. And she have the phone open, and I say, "LaTanya, get out of the noise." I don't know, it's so devastating that he's so cruel.
4: Today, the defense

0: argued that while there's no question Moulton is now subject to a life sentence, the question a judge needs to answer is when he will be eligible to go before a parole board. Janice Golding, CTV News.
1: We'll have more news in a moment. Here's a live look right now at the downtown skyline. It's cooler than it has been the last few days this hour. 19 degrees under clear skies. Jessica Smith has our first look at the forecast.
2: So, Ryder, not a bad day. We had a little sunshine to start things off, some showers, even the risk of a couple of thunderstorms throughout the afternoon. And then as we head through the overnight hours, we get a little bit of a clearing. So if you're hoping to see some of that meteor shower, you might be in luck if you are a night owl. Temperature-wise, we'll be at 18. We should be at 16, so not far off the seasonal mark. But then that all clears out as we head into the day tomorrow. And finally, a return to all that sunshine. Starting things off at 9 a.m., already up to 21 degrees, feeling like 26, so the heat is on. Coming up, I'll have a full look at your long-range forecast, and we'll take a look at your weekend and what you can expect as we head in towards that midpoint of your summer. Sarita.
1: Thanks, Jess. Holland police have released security footage of three suspects wanted in the murder of an Oakville businessman in March. The video shows three men walking down an alleyway before entering a tailoring business on Lakeshore Road near Navy Street just after the noon hour on March 22nd of last year. About an hour and a half later, all three suspects are seen exiting the building before driving off in what police say was a black Kia Forte. At about 5:30 that evening, police received a call about a dead man found inside the business. Investigators eventually determined he was murdered. He's since been identified as 43-year-old Baljeet Toki of Oakville. His cause of death has not been released. Anyone with information about his death is asked to contact Halton Police or Crime Stoppers. In Niagara region, police have launched a homicide investigation after identifying a body found in a demolished home. The discovery was made in November of 2023 at a property on Stanley Avenue that had been vacant for years using a technique called investigative genetic genealogy. Investigators identified the victim as Brenda Marie LeBlanc. She was born in 1963 and was originally from New Brunswick but resided in the area in the 90s. Police believe her remains could have been at that home since that time. The homicide unit is asking anyone who might have known her or how she might have ended up there to get in touch. The federal government is contributing $24 million toward the study of how cannabis affects the brain in people of various ages. A consortium of 10 research teams from across the country is being created, tasked with establishing scientific evidence about both potential benefits and harms of cannabis. That includes effects on anxiety, mental health, and brain development in youth and during pregnancy. The Ford government is committing $11 million to boost Ontario's healthcare workforce. The funds will go towards training nearly 2,000 workers. 10 different projects will offer specialized supports and opportunities for nurses, personal support workers, lab techs, and other critical health staff whose skills are in demand.
3: Funding like this brings together industry and academic partners from across Ontario to better understand emerging labor market needs to inform future workforce development initiatives. And most importantly, these investments will help ensure that patients and families continue to receive the world-class care that they deserve.
1: Here in Toronto, the Scarborough Health Network will receive more than $2 million to help 110 people prepare for careers as personal support workers and nurses through accelerated training pathways. Peel Police were showing off their newest crime-fighting tool today, a new helicopter. It's one of seven the province is buying for law enforcement agencies in Ontario. CTV's John Woodward with more.
4: If this camera is watching you, you might be in trouble. It's attached to the first police helicopter ever operated by Peel Regional Police. And politicians and the media got a first look at it on Wednesday.
5: How many pilots do we have?
6: So we have four pilots contracted.
4: Pilots who will help officers on the ground, just as already happens in other police forces like York Region, who have used the bird's eye view to track suspects and to assist in arrests.
7: It was me that said, hey, listen, we are the largest urban center in Canada without an asset like this, an air support.
4: Peel's police chief saying the Airbus H-125 chopper will be useful in car chases when officers on the ground must break off, but a helicopter can follow safely.
7: From here, just for context, we can cover the whole region. The aircraft can technically get down to Lake Ontario in a span of 6 minutes. So you can think about what it does to offset an officer in a vehicle or in a cruiser.
8: This is the first of 7 new helicopters to head here, Ottawa, Windsor, and Niagara, as part of a $191 million initiative to put more eyes in the sky.
4: Critics have questioned whether that money could be better spent on other aspects of the justice system. Not every police force will get this exact model.
9: This is a 125, H-125. Some of the other helicopters will be the 35s, because that's what's better suited for the other jurisdictions.
4: Ontario's Solicitor General says those deliveries are just months away. John Woodward, CTV News.
1: Coming up here on CTV News, the Jays looking for 3 in a row against Boston tonight as they battle for a wild card spot. Highlights after the break.
2: 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Lots of sunshine, but a high UV index and a bit of a humidex as well. So as you plan your activities, make sure you factor in some breaks. Coming up, your full forecast.
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17: There have always been two kinds of people in the world. Those who worried about their investments, and those who chose some peace of mind. Smart investors hold gold.
1: 19 degrees and clear skies as we get another live look at the Toronto skyline. It's cleared up significantly compared to earlier today when we saw those scattered thunderstorms and the heavy rain showers across much of the GTA. And that's gearing us up for lots of sunshine, not just tomorrow, but for the rest of the week. Here's Jess with more.
2: So I had not a bad day, but a very typical summer one where we see some pop-up showers, a little bit of sunshine, a little bit of wind, and then some clearing. But don't worry, the sunshine does come back out tomorrow. 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The day started off not too bad. We saw some sunshine out there. The cloud cover came in, and then we saw pop-up showers and thunderstorms kind of on and off throughout the GTA, kind of mid to late afternoon. But the good news is overnight it clears out, and we have lots of sunshine on the way tomorrow thanks to some high pressure. Temperature-wise tonight, we're not far off the seasonal point, really comfortable for sleeping, and we're looking at a very light wind carrying us into our Thursday. Lots of sunshine, 27, feeling like 31, and everyone's kind of at or just above the seasonal point, but the humidity not as oppressive as it was maybe a few weeks ago, where you really felt that kind of wall when you walked outside. So it's still there, it's just not as intense. As we head throughout the rest of our evening and into the day tomorrow, nothing super organized, maybe some scattered showers in eastern Ontario, but overall, it's really not that bad of a forecast as we get in towards the end of the week and beginning of the weekend. Overnight, again, relatively clear, so if you were hoping to see the meteor shower later on this evening, you'll probably be in luck depending on where you live. As we head in towards the start of our Thursday, a few white light wispy clouds, but overall really, really nice out there. And as we head in towards your Thursday evening, again, comfortable. We're in that thick of summer where you want to get outside and get active in the evenings, and the forecast really nice as we head in towards the end of the week. Your Friday, more of the same. Some spotty showers areas just east of the city, but overall is pretty comfortable as we step in towards that midpoint of our summer season. Temperature-wise, we should be around 26 degrees. We're not too far off, but the humidity having it feeling into the 30s through your Thursday and Friday and Saturday as well. Lots of sunshine though throughout, so a beautiful way to step into the weekend. Not a wash of a day on Sunday, but we are watching for some scattered showers, so keep that in mind. Maybe you're going to a street festival. Maybe you're going to the Indy. Maybe you're just hanging out in your backyard. Just plan for maybe some breaks inside when the rain does kind of pop up as we head in towards your Sunday afternoon. It tapers off into your Monday morning in a really beautiful, albeit slightly below seasonal, start to the week at 24 degrees. But don't worry, the humidity is still there and it still feels like 30. And then as we head in towards your Tuesday and Wednesday, seasonal, but we're not done with the chance of rain just yet. Hopefully this helps you plan. Zaretta.
1: Thanks, Jess. In sports, the Blue Jays were looking for their third straight win against the Red Sox at the Rogers Center tonight.
14: Bases loaded, walk to Clement, then the Springer sack fly. Now Straw lines it hard up the alley in left center, and it's going to the wall.
1: The game was tied at one in the eighth when the Jays went on a tear and scored five runs, and it was a good thing they did. Boston responded with three runs in the ninth, but Toronto held on for the 6-4 victory. The Jays have now won 10 of 14 and will look for the series sweep tomorrow afternoon. The Jays sitting just a few games out of a wild card berth. We are hearing from fans about whether or not they think the team has a shot at making another postseason run despite a lackluster regular season.
13: Oh, I absolutely think we can take their wild card spot. I think it's not a no-brainer. I mean, I think we've got such a good team that has such strong ties to one another, and I think that it's years in the making, you know? I think we've got the momentum, and I think they've got no shot for it.
18: I think you disagree.
13: Yeah, I would disagree. You know, the Red Sox are hot right now. You can't count them out. You know, they're going to go out there, they're going to win 15 more games in a row, and they're going to take that spot from both the Rays and the Yankees. You know, they're going to win it all this year.
19: We'll have to hope at this point. They've had a pretty good streak so far, so yeah, we want them to keep it up tonight. That's why we're here. Yeah.
18: Okay. There you go. I appreciate that.
20: We want a wild card position. We need Vladdy Guerrero to start hitting the ball. That's how it comes.
1: And the two teams will wrap up their series tomorrow afternoon. On the court, the Toronto Tempo had another chance to snap their lengthy losing streak tonight.
21: Skip pass. Kia Nurse for three!
1: The Tempo were in Dallas facing the Wings and kept battling after falling behind early. They outscored Dallas in the second quarter and the final frame, but the Wings took the game 94-88, extending Toronto's losing streak to 10 games. They currently sit second last in the WNBA's Eastern Conference standings. Hockey Canada has accepted recommended suspensions and reinstatement dates for five former Canadian junior players acquitted of sexual assault last year. An independent appeal board has ruled the members of the 2018 World Junior team breached Hockey Canada's code of conduct. Alex Formanton is eligible to play for Canada's national teams immediately. The other four remain suspended from representing this country in international play. Three of the four had their suspensions extended for at least another year. Allison Forsyth, chief sport officer with Headversity, welcomes the decision, but says more needs to be done by the parents of athletes to prevent these kinds of incidents.
22: So I would say the biggest gap in the system, as most Canadians would probably understand, is not a lot of folks within the systems even read the codes of conduct or understand what they are. So if I think of myself as a sport parent, and maybe this is a challenge, is like, do we actually look at the code of conduct when we sign our children up for sport? Do our children know that they're under a code of conduct?
1: Hockey Canada added that no other members of the 2018 team were found to have breached the code of conduct. Canada has confirmed it will compete at next month's Under-20 Women's World Cup. That's despite a growing dispute that has engulfed the soccer world. The dispute began after FIFA's president proposed and then abandoned a plan to carve off the commercial rights to the World Cup and sell 20% of them to private investors. The upcoming U20 World Cup will be the first FIFA competition since UEFA voted to support a boycott of FIFA events. But Soccer Canada says nothing has changed from its end regarding plans to play in the tournament. Still ahead here on CTV News, crowds gathered around the world to watch the skies go dark during a total solar eclipse. The rare spectacle, though, dampened by clouds here in the city.
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1: An Ontario cabinet minister is asking Ottawa to ban artificial intelligence tools that can be used to impersonate other people. Minister of Public and Business Service Delivery and Procurement, Stephen Crawford, sent an open letter to his federal counterpart. That reads in part, "We are urging the federal government to enact an all-out ban on AI deepfakes and impersonations, which can lead to significant harms for vulnerable populations, including children and seniors. Anyone who uses these new tools to scam or harm Canadians deserves to face steep fines and jail time." And this comes as Ottawa gathers feedback on its AI transparency plan, which could require labeling on all AI-generated content. And as AI services drive a surge in plans to build data centers, Oakville has enacted a one-year moratorium on new development involving those facilities. The town is now the first Ontario municipality to take that step. Officials noted that the pause is not a permanent prohibition, but it will allow for a review of potential issues related to data centers, like noise, emissions, and energy supply. Mississauga will vote on a similar measure next month. Well, many children play video games online, and while there are some you can play for free, others allow you to spend real money in the digital world. One family is concerned about the addictive nature of the games after their child spent $2,000 on game cards. Here's CTV's Pat Foran.
14: Roblox is an online platform where users play games, hang out with friends, and build their own virtual worlds. The game is free to play, but users can buy avatar items, tools, and clothing within the gaming universe.
25: He loves playing Roblox games.
14: Hong Jin and Jason Kim of Toronto say their 11-year-old son plays the video game. Recently, he was going to his grandmother's, and he took an envelope full of cash the family had saved for emergencies.
25: He took the whole envelope, which is more than $2,000, close to $3,000 in cash.
14: His grandmother took the boy to Walmart to look at toys. He slipped away briefly, went to a cashier, and made two $1,000 purchases of Roblox gaming cards. The family only found out when they noticed the cash was missing.
26: Couldn't believe that my small kid could spend $2,000 at Walmart.
14: The family returned to Walmart with the cards and receipts, but were told it was final sale, no refunds allowed.
25: How can a little kid can purchase $2,000 in cash and no one, you know, had a suspicious about it?
14: When CTV News reached out to Walmart, a spokesperson said, "We reviewed this transaction and determined our associates acted appropriately. There are no age restrictions for purchasing gift cards at Walmart Canada."
4: Earlier this year, CTV News interviewed a grandmother who says her 8-year-old grandson took her credit card and racked up $2,000 in charges playing the game.
6: He said he was sorry, but I don't think he really understands the ramifications of, you know, that kind of money being lost.
4: Families can use parental controls to limit spending online. Jin is also concerned about the obsessive nature of the video game.
25: I never realized Roblox can be that addictive.
4: Pat Foran, CTV News.
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1: Millions of people around the world were looking skyward today, taking in a spectacular solar eclipse. But here in our area, the weather put a bit of a damper on the solar show. 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
29: With special eclipse glasses in hand, Tom Price came to Riverdale Park hoping to see a slither of the sun covered. But Mother Nature had other plans.
30: Absolutely nothing.
29: Overcast skies and light rain masked the partial solar eclipse in Toronto, as the moon covered 8% of the sun.
31: I hope the skies clear up, Mother Nature listens to us.
29: And as the peak moment passed,
31: doesn't look like it's happening.
29: It was an uneventful afternoon for those hoping to catch a glimpse.
31: A cloudy, just a few droplets of rain.
30: My expectations were low, so, you know, it would have been a nice surprise if I was able to see something.
29: Much better viewing conditions in the Maritimes to watch an even bigger partial eclipse. In St. John's, crowds gathered to watch the moon cover more than 50% of the sun.
32: Mind-boggling to grasp that you're actually looking at the sun that close and its eclipse and all the wonders of the universe that we don't understand.
29: The path of totality covering parts of Greenland, Spain, and Iceland where crowds cheered as the day briefly descended into darkness.
33: Total solar eclipses are pretty rare. They only happen somewhere on Earth every year and a half or so. And they only happen in a very, very small path of totality, typically only 100 or a few hundred kilometers wide.
29: Across Europe, millions witnessed the most significant solar eclipse since 1999. In the UK, more than 90% of the sun was covered by the moon.
34: The sun, it was so beautiful, really amazing. I've never seen it before.
35: It was really cool. It was really nice that everyone was looking at the same thing at the same time.
29: As for when we can expect the next total solar eclipse in Canada, that's expected to happen on August 22nd, 2044. Mike Walker, CTV News.
1: And that's our report for this evening. 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For Jessica Smith and all of us here at CTV News, have a good night. I'm Zoraida Allman. We'll see you tomorrow.

0: Well, there was a large police presence this morning in the intersection of Bloor and Sherbourne. CP24 is live at the scene. You can see the yellow police tape is up. Looks like a motorcycle's on its side. We'll check in with Courtney Heels coming up. And new findings from the Canadian Pediatric Surveillance Program are pointing to the need for better policy coordination following an increase in the number of children who have died in incidents involving electric scooters and bikes. Okay, today's the day. Get your Princess Margaret Cottage lottery tickets out because we will be revealing the top valued prizes, including the members-only prize, cash calendar, 50-50 prize, and the three incredible grand prize cottages in the Princess Margaret Cottage lottery. Stay tuned throughout the morning for all those announcements on the show. It is 6:01. Good morning, Toronto. Thanks so much for joining me on CP24 Breakfast. This is Wednesday. It's Thursday. Thursday, August the 13th. Nick is on vacation now. It's my turn to be back in the studio. I'm Jennifer Shung. Hope you're having a great start to your day. We're going to check in with Bill for your weather in the 7 o'clock hour. But for right now, here's a live shot outside where we're currently sitting at 18 degrees. Feels like 23. Yesterday's stormy weather has moved out to the East Atlantic regions. In its wake, we'll return to some sunshine with a breezy west-northwest wind. Any threat of pop-up showers for Friday seems to have moved into the East GTA and eastward, so great news for anyone wanting to get outdoors. But the UV index is very high today. With the Humidex, we'll feel closer to 31. UV index is at 8, so slather on the sunscreen, mix of sun and cloud. Pretty comfortable summer day, though. And right now, let's find out if your drive is looking just as comfortable. Maytel at the traffic desk has her eyes on the camera. I can see some kind of a stall behind you there, Maytel.
1: It's a car in the ditch on its roof.
0: Okay.
1: So not really such a pleasant start to the drive. That is Niagara-bound side of the QEW just by Fairview. You can see there's a car on its roof. In the ditch, we've got emergency crews on scene. It's two left lanes that are blocked off. It looks like even though we've got this issue, cars are moving through this stretch. So Niagara-bound QE at Fairview, those two lanes are blocked off. It's Toronto-bound. That is really quite heavy. It's really slow going now from the downside of the Burlington Skyway heading out towards Fairview. So just a heads up if that's the direction that you're heading in. Also a stalled vehicle on the westbound side of the 401. This is through Nielsen up in the corner there where the arrow is. It's west 401 in the collectors through Nielsen. The right lane is out, but all is still moving well through there for the time being. Southbound 404 through Finch. Here we've got more problems in this blurry shot. It's the right lane that's blocked off. It's right at the beginning of the ramp to Finch. So if anything, just a minor distraction because of those flashing lights. Other than that, overnight construction wrapping up eastbound on the 401 out by Highway 25, which is definitely some relief. Overnight roadwork along the Gardner, if this camera wants to load, has it's wrapped up as well along the Gardner. And police activity, Bloor and Sherbourne, but it looks like TTC has actually resumed operations between Bloor, on Bloor between Sherbourne and Parliament. So it might lead me to believe that things might be open now. Back to you.
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0: We are following breaking news on Bloor Street East this morning, where there's a very heavy police presence. CP24's Courtney Heels joins us live from Bloor and Sherbourne with the latest on the situation there. Courtney, it appears a huge investigation. What do we know so far?
4: Yeah, it is a pretty big investigation this morning, Jen, and we're not getting a lot of information from Toronto Police on this, at least not yet. It is still early, but I can tell you there's at least two scenes involved in this investigation. One is the one right in front of me. So we're on Bloor. We're just west of Sherbourne. You can see that there's an e-bike and two police officers kind of in front of it. They've got the yellow tape up surrounding that e-bike. So this is clearly one scene where they are processing some evidence and getting a sense of what unfolded. And then beyond the intersection, if you continue further east between Sherbourne and Parliament, the road is shut down because that's the second scene. We had a camera there overnight. You can actually see in some of that video, there are a couple of armed officers just in front of the local fire station in that area. Again, not exactly clear what happened here, but it's obvious there was a lot of activity first thing this morning, and this is clearly affecting even the traffic given the fact that Bloor is entirely blocked off right now. We have reached out to Toronto Police to see if they can say anything more. I'm not hearing anything just yet. We've also reached out to the SIU because I've noticed officers aren't really moving at this time. I'm not seeing too many of them kind of investigating. So that leads me to believe maybe they're holding this scene more than anything. I can also tell you, I very briefly spoke with someone who was working in this area early this morning. She said she came out because she noticed there was just so many police officers in this part of the city, was kind of wondering what was going on. And she said when she came outside here, she noticed that there was nobody actually in the cruiser that was parked in front of this e-bike and that the car was empty. So that also kind of curious as to why there was no officer in the cruiser. Maybe there was an officer trying to track an individual down, trying to track a suspect down. More to come on this developing story, Jen. Our viewers need to know Bloor again blocked from Sherbourne to Parliament as part of this very extensive police investigation, two scenes, and we're just waiting to get some more information from Toronto Police on this one this morning. Back to you.
0: Okay, Courtney Hill's joining us live downtown. We'll check in with you later. Thank you. New data is highlighting how deadly e-scooters and e-bikes can be for children. The Canadian Pediatric Surveillance Program says 10 kids died using the electronic devices in 2025, six of them here in Ontario. 12 more were admitted to intensive care units and 26 were treated in hospital for more than 2 days. The data was released in an annual report yesterday, emphasizing the need for better policy coordination and public education. Many doctors who work in emergency departments and trauma centers say they have witnessed a dramatic rise in injuries in recent years. Well, thousands downtown and in the East End were in the dark for several hours last night due to widespread power outages. CP24's Phil Perkins sharing this video along the Danforth. Areas including Regent Park, Cabbage Town, and the Distillery District were impacted, as well as Riverdale, Leslieville, East York, and Thorncliffe Park. At the height of the disruption, as many as 31,000 Toronto Hydro customers had no electricity. The lights finally came back on around 10:30 p.m. Hydro One says the outage occurred while maintenance work was being carried out at a transformer station. Okay, very eerie there. Police have released security footage of three suspects in a murder in Oakville. This video shows three men walking down an alleyway before entering a tailoring business on Lakeshore Road near Navy Street shortly after noon on March 22nd of last year. About an hour and a half later, all three suspects are seen exiting the building before driving off in what police say was a black Kia Forte. Around 5:30 that night, police received a call about a man found dead inside the business, and investigators determined he was murdered. He's since been identified as 43-year-old Balaji Toki of Oakville. Anyone with information in his death is being asked to contact Halton Police or call Crime Stoppers. And two people are facing charges after police say they busted an illegal cannabis grow op in Brampton. The OPP say the production site was discovered in a commercial unit on Rutherford Road. Nearly 4,000 plants were seized, along with more than 23 kilograms of processed cannabis. Investigators estimate the cannabis was worth more than $1.5 million. A 43-year-old and 38-year-old were arrested and charged with possession for the purpose of distributing. Marineland is moving more whales to aquariums outside of Canada. Six belugas are being transferred from the Niagara Falls Park to their new homes in Chicago and Atlanta. They are the third group of whales to be relocated. Six belugas were sent to the U.S. on July 20th, followed by another seven a few weeks later. Marineland closed in 2024 and is up for sale. It is said it is running out of money and can no longer care for the whales. Meantime, the federal government is giving researchers $24 million to study the effects of cannabis on the brain. The Canadian Institutes of Health Research will study potential benefits and harms of cannabis. These include the impacts of cannabis on epilepsy, anxiety, post-traumatic stress disorder, sleep, mental health, and brain development in youth and during pregnancy. More than 3,000 people of all ages will be recruited to take part in this study. An independent appeal board has ruled that five players from Canada's 2018 World Junior team acquitted of sexual assault breached the Hockey Canada Code of Conduct. Michael McLeod will not be eligible for reinstatement until 2030. That is the longest suspension among the players. Dylan Dubé, Cal Foote, and Carter Hart are also suspended, while Alex Fermentin is immediately eligible for reinstatement. The five players were acquitted in July 2025 on sexual assault charges stemming from an encounter with a woman in London at a hotel room in 2018. Alison Forsyth, Chief Sport Officer with Respect Sport, welcomes the decision.
3: It's been a very challenging time for a lot of us, especially, you know, fellow survivors of like myself, where we saw the gaps in that criminal case and we're really deterred. And I think that the thing I really want to share is I work with a lot of survivors through situations like this, and it's I want survivors to know that we still need to come forward, because if we get reluctant to rethink, you know, change won't happen and it's not worth it, then we will never see that change happen. But it is heartening to know that these types of codes of conduct are being upheld.
0: And a statement from Canada's Secretary of State of Sport, Adam VanCouverden, reads in part, Canada's sports system must prioritize the safety and well-being of everyone involved. National sports organizations must be held accountable as they process or progress on implementing measures to prevent and address maltreatment, because we know that when safeguards are weak or absent, real harm occurs. An Ontario cabinet minister is asking Ottawa to ban artificial intelligence tools that can be used to impersonate other people. Minister of Public and Business Service Delivery and Procurement Stephen Crawford sent an open letter to his federal counterpart that reads in part, "We are urging the federal government to enact an all-out ban on AI deepfakes and impersonations, which can lead to significant harms for vulnerable populations, including children and seniors." The letter comes as Ottawa gathers feedback on its AI transparency plan, which could require labeling on all AI-generated content. And as AI services drive a surge in plans to build data centers, Oakville has enacted a one-year moratorium on new development involving those facilities. The town is the first Ontario municipality to take that step. Officials note the pause isn't a permanent prohibition, but it will allow for a review of potential issues related to data centers, like noise emissions and energy supply. Mississauga will vote on a similar measure next month. All right, let's talk baseball and sports. The Blue Jays will be looking to sweep the Boston Red Sox when they wrap up their four-game series at Rogers Center this afternoon.
5: Bases loaded, walk to Clement, then the Springer sack fly. Now Straw lines it hard up the alley in left center, and it's going to the wall.
0: It was an exciting one. The score in Game 3 last night was tied at 1 in the 8th inning when the Jays went on a tear and scored 5 runs. And it was a good thing they did, because Boston responded with 3 runs in the 9th inning, but the Jays still held on for a 6-4 victory. They now have won 10 of 14. Max Scherzer gets the start at the mound this afternoon. Okay, meantime, not so good for the Toronto Tempo. Their losing streak has grown again. They were in Dallas facing the Wings last night and kept battling after falling behind early. They outscored Dallas in the second quarter and the final frame, but it was just too late. The Wings won it 94-88. The Tempo's losing streak has now reached 10 games in a row. Well, Stanley Cup champions apparently bring their own bowl when they go for ice cream. Carolina Hurricanes defenseman Sean Walker made a special visit to Kawartha Dairy in Newmarket. He also brought the trophy to South Lake Hospital in Newmarket, where he signed autographs and took photos with patients and staff. Look at that. They drink champagne out of it. They eat ice cream out of it. What a versatile cup. Well, millions of people around the world were plunged into darkness on Wednesday because of a total solar eclipse. Yeah, kind of what we had in 2024, but this time cheers in northern Spain as people gathered to watch the alignment of the sun and moon. The celestial spectacle lived up to the hype across the region, which was expected to have some of Europe's best views of the eclipse. And here's a time lapse of what it looked like in Iceland's capital as the sky darkened just before 6 p.m. local time. The nation of 400,000 people was prepared for as many as 80,000 visitors to see Europe's first total solar eclipse in 27 years. And more things in the sky. The Perseid meteor shower hit its peak overnight. The streaks of light caused by the debris entering Earth's atmosphere was visible to the naked eye in areas where cloud cover doesn't get in the way and there isn't light pollution. Hopefully some of our viewers got a chance to see that if they were awake. Very cool stuff. We're going to come back and talk about this, though. There's been a huge jump in the estimated cost to build the Ontario Line subway. The original price tag was nearly $11 billion, but now Metrolinx puts the price tag at around $34 billion. Former TDC Chair Karen Stins joins us live after the break to discuss why building transit has become so expensive. Back after this.

0: People of King's Landing, gather. If your world is to survive, I must light the way.
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14: All right, welcome back to CP24 Breakfast, Thursday, August the 13th. Let's talk about your weather forecast. It's currently 18 degrees, feels more like 23 right now with a bit of that humidity. The rain storms and the stormy weather has really moved off, so we shouldn't have any active weather for today. The normal high this time of year should be about 26. We're reaching 27 for your guaranteed high. We'll feel more like 31, and the Humidex is also quite high today, sitting at 8, so make sure you put that sunscreen on yourself, your kids, if you're going to be spending a lot of time outdoors. The sunset today, 8:25 p.m. So unfortunately, our summer days are getting shorter, but it'll be a pretty nice, comfortable day with a sun cloud mix and seasonably warm. Let's hand things off to Maytel now at the traffic desk for a look at how the roads are shaping up at 6:18. Hey, Maytel.
15: Hey, good morning, Jen. Well, it is certainly picking up. It's starting to build with some volume, but we're also dealing with a trouble spot. Niagara-bound side of the QEW, it's through Fairview. At one point, this white vehicle was in the ditch on its roof. Now it has been hooked up to tow. All emergency crews have just left the scene. It looks like maybe this officer is walking back to his car and will be departing within the next couple of minutes. You can see everything is moving completely fine. Niagara-bound on the QEW. It's Toronto-bound. That's busy from the bottom end of the Burlington Skyway now out towards the junction in Burlington. The 401, not much going on, just picking up with some volume. This is the Gardner east into downtown, starting to pick up as well. All overnight construction has wrapped. And just a reminder, there's a full closure of Bloor between Sherbourne and Parliament. That's for an ongoing police investigation. Back to you, Jen.
14: Okay, Maytel, thank you so much. And from traffic to transit, it was supposed to be a transit line built faster, better, and cheaper. But this week, Metrolinx confirmed that the price tag for the Ontario line has ballooned to a more than triple the price of the original estimate pitched in 2019, with still no firm completion date in sight. So joining us live now this morning to parse through what's going wrong with provincial transit is former TTC chair Karen Stintz. Karen, thanks so much for coming back again to talk about this. We recently chatted with you on the release of your book, which you talked about all kinds of city issues. Let's talk about the Ontario line. What was the original cost estimated to be, and what has it now grown to?
16: Well, again, the original cost again shifted a little bit, and so, but what I can say is that what we're seeing in transit across, not just in Ontario but across the country, is that our transit experience, building transit, is 3 times what it is in Europe. And, you know, when you think about what they built in Paris and London, those are comparable jurisdictions mm-hmm. to what, you know, right. where we are right now. And so the question is, why can they do it for $250 million a kilometer and we're upwards of $1 billion, and in this case, even more? Mm-hmm. And the good news is that we do have an answer. In addition to writing the book, I'm an advisor for a transit association called TRAX. And TRAX has highlighted that this is an issue in terms of our ability to sustainably build transit when our costs are so much higher than they are in Europe. And mm-hmm. the solution is that we have a national framework and we have standards for each project. And so what that means is, like, each time we're building, mm-hmm. whether it's in Alberta or Ontario or Quebec, each time we build a transit project, we start new. Mm-hmm. As if it's a new project.
10: Right.
16: And in fact, it's not a new project. Like, it really, we should already have agreements on so many things, it makes it almost turnkey. And so the good news is, as I say, there is a solution. And although the standard really should be federal, really it's the provinces that should be working towards that common understanding of how we can build transit reliably, mm-hmm. predictably, you know, not having to reinvent the wheel each time, because that reduces the need for consultants. It helps our supply chain, it helps us build capacity within the system, and it's really all a result of the fact that for so many years we didn't build passenger rail.
10: Huh.
16: And so now we're starting, and we're, you know, on that learning curve, but we don't need
10: to do that.
16: We don't need to do mm-hmm. that.
10: It's redundant almost, because
16: exactly.
10: we've had the framework, we've done it before, so
16: yes.
10: why can't we replicate that and for cheaper?
16: Exactly.
10: The cost has really ballooned. I mean, 10.9 billion originally pitched by Doug Ford in 2019. Now it's going to be $34 billion, and that's not even the final price tag. So that's quite scary. And the cost per building per kilometer has really gone up as well. $2.1 billion per kilometer. Right. I mean, if I had that for every time I drove to Hollywood, that would be a lot of money. So this recent spike, you're saying we know the reason. It's because Metrolinx is contracting it out to European companies to build it. Does this kind of hot potato scenario, is this typical when companies, you know, get the right to build transit lines?
16: Well, part of it is in the procurement, because again, in Europe, they don't build, you know, 20 kilometer lines. They build a 20 kilometer line in pieces.
10: Uh-huh.
16: And so they let contracts out, you know, for a shorter parts of the transit so that they can build, learn, and then once they become, you know, expert, then mm-hmm. they do the next. So it's always very manageable. And the good, like, that way, if a contract goes sideways, you don't renew with that contractor.
10: Mm-hmm.
16: So we're in the situation where we have contracts that we're maybe not managing as well as we should. We have consultants reinventing the wheel each time. We have, you know, procurement issues, that supply chain issues that have been identified. And so some of this is out of our control,
10: mm-hmm.
16: but a lot of it is within our control.
10: Mm-hmm.
16: And, you know, when we think about the importance of passenger rail and what it means for this country, you know, we really do need to take a broader view and a more strategic view about how we can build it effectively, cost effectively, mm-hmm. time management, you know, to meet our targets, and use the resources that we have available, use the expertise of the association like TRAX to be able to really improve our performance in this area.
10: Right. And Karen, I mean, you were TDC chair from 2010 to 2014. And at mm-hmm. the time when this whole LRT with Metrolinx was, you know, kind of signed and city council voted, you were like, okay, this is a great thing.
16: Yeah.
10: But now you're singing a different tune, obviously. We've seen kind of the fiasco with Metrolinx and the Eglinton LRT, the delays, the costs. And now with this Ontario line, 2027, now we don't even have a firm date for completion, could be 2030. I mean, this affects businesses, livelihoods.
16: Yeah.
10: It's monumental in terms of how much it costs, the longer it takes and the more money it costs. So, I mean, when people are pointing the finger, it looks like there's multiple pieces. It's not exactly easy, but why go back to Metrolinx? Is it hard? Is it too difficult for the province to say, hey, look, you've kind of failed us, you kind of messed it up, we're not going to go with you? Is it because the contracts are locked in and there's no kind of getting out of it?
16: No. Well, I mm-hmm. I still believe that Metrolinx is in the best position to be building passenger rail for the Greater Toronto Area.
10: Okay.
16: And I would not want to see municipalities step into that role, because fundamentally, the municipalities should not be in that business. It's they can't afford it. They don't have the expertise anymore.
10: Mm-hmm.
16: And that was the reason we had 20 years of delay, 30 years of delay in building transit. So I firmly believe that Metrolinx is well positioned, but I do think that they have to change, you know, shift their perspective on how they see building transit and how they you know, the opportunity to work with an organization like Trax and their European counterparts and even their national counterparts to say, okay, there is a way to do this better. Mm-hmm. Maybe we are not the experts that we think we are. And maybe there is an opportunity to learn and improve. And I think that that's the accountability shift that we need to see.
10: Mm-hmm. And very quickly, Karen, the NDP is now calling for an inquiry about this. What do you make of what's going to come out of this?
16: I hope there's not an inquiry because I think that that doesn't get us to where we need to go. I think that there just needs to be a realization and an intention about wanting to build this better, smarter, faster, cheaper, not just in Ontario, but also in Alberta, also in BC. And if we can come together and agree on the standards and agree on how we're going to do things, mm-hmm. then I really think we can move the needle and be intentional about how we build transit.
10: Yeah, we definitely need a solid kind of blueprint going forward without so many hiccups. Okay,
16: absolutely.
10: Karen Stins, former TDC chair, thanks so much for joining us. Appreciate your time. All right, quick break here on CP24 Breakfast. Back with your 6:30 headlines after this.
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Okay, here is a live look along Bloor Street. It is now closed both ways at Sherbourne this morning for a police investigation. We're live at the scene. We'll tell you what we know with CP24's Courtney Hills straight ahead. New findings from the Canadian Pediatric Surveillance Program are pointing to the need for better policy coordination after an increase in the number of children who have died in incidents involving e-scooters and bikes. And coming up this half hour, we're announcing the grand prize.

0: Going up to a bit above seasonal for 27 degrees is your high today. The Humidex will make it feel like 31. It shouldn't be too humid. A lot of that humidity did go out with the rain, so it should be quite comfortable, but make sure you put on the sunscreen. The UV index is at 8 today, so rather high if you are enjoying times outdoors. Right now, let's find out how your morning drive is looking with Maytel at the traffic center. At last check, there was a vehicle in the ditch. Is that affecting traffic, Maytel?
1: Well, there is definitely still this vehicle in the ditch. Well, it's not in the ditch any longer. It's hooked up to the tow, which is some relief, but it is still affecting two left lanes on the Niagara-bound side of the QEW. Right through Fairview, those two left lanes are still blocked off. The vehicle was in the ditch over here, but it's now gone. So crews are still on scene. Not sure what they're still doing there, but it is starting to bunch things up, as you can see, but it's not such a bad delay. It's the opposite side of the QEW. Toronto-bound, that is very slow going from the bottom end of the Burlington Skyway out towards the junction in Burlington. There's also a tie-up now westbound 401. This is through the 412 out towards Salem. Very typical morning volume so far. No issue in towards the Scarborough stretch. Still seems to be moving fine. This is through Warden. It's definitely increasing with volume, but nothing significant yet. Eastbound Gardner into downtown. That's just building. You can see some pretty bright sunshine, so of course have those sunglasses available. And there is still an ongoing closure of Bloor. That is between Sherbourne and Parliament for an ongoing police investigation.
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0: And we are following breaking news on Bloor Street East this morning. A closure is in place. There's also a very heavy police presence. CP24's Courtney Heels joins us along Bloor and Sherbourne with the details. Courtney, are we learning any more details about why this investigation is taking place?
4: Nothing yet. We are in touch with Toronto Police. They confirm they're just getting their details ready before they share that with us, members of the media, and just public in general. Many, of course, wondering what unfolded here early this morning because it is such an active scene. And from where I'm standing, Jen, we see at least two scenes that police are investigating. So the first is here right along Bloor. It's just kind of west of Sherbourne where we're standing. You can see there is this e-bike in the middle of the yellow tape. There's two cruisers right in front. The bike is actually still on. The keys are still in this bike here. So that's a focal point for sure. Officers have been taking notes around this bike, and again, they'll photograph it, get a sense of what the involvement is. And then if you continue east towards Sherbourne and then between Sherbourne to Parliament, full shutdown of Bloor, and closer to where the fire station is in the middle of Bloor there, there's another scene. We noticed when we had a camera over there early this morning, they had at least two police officers there, clearly kind of holding the situation, also heavily armed at that time. Again, it's not clear exactly what happened here this morning because the police haven't said just yet. I did reach out to the province's Special Investigations Unit to see if there could be an involvement with them, if they will be investigating, invoking their mandate. At this point, they say they are not. So far, no SAU involvement, no investigation. So it sounds like this is just in the hands of Toronto Police. If anything changes, we'll certainly let you know. But the latest we have at this hour is that Bloor is blocked. That's between Sherbourne and Parliament for this investigation. Two different scenes. And the reaction in this area, Jen, just people kind of surprised by all this. I spoke with one woman who was working overnight. She said she stepped out. She said it was around 3:30 in the morning, and she said the reason for that is because she just heard so many police cruisers in this area. She knew something was going on, and she said when she stepped out, she noticed the bike here and that there was an empty cruiser. So that led her to believe that there was an officer perhaps following somebody or had just left the scene as part of the investigation. We'll see if the police can confirm that later on. Again, keep in mind, Bloor is blocked between Sherbourne and Parliament, and we're just waiting to get more information from officers on this one. Over to you.
0: Okay, Courtney Hills joining us live downtown. Thank you. New data is highlighting how deadly e-scooters and e-bikes can be for children. The Canadian Pediatric Surveillance Program says 10 children died using the electronic devices in 2025, six of them in Ontario. 12 more kids were admitted to intensive care units and 26 were treated in the hospital for more than 2 days. The data was released in an annual report today, emphasizing the need for better policy coordination and public education. Many doctors who work in emergency departments and trauma centers, we've spoken to a few on our show, say they have witnessed a dramatic rise in injuries in the past years. And thousands downtown and in the East End were in the dark for several hours last night due to widespread power outages. CP24's Phil Perkins sharing this video along the Danforth. Areas including Regent Park, Cabbage Town, and the Distillery District were impacted, as well as residents in Riverdale, Leslieville, East York, and Thorncliffe.

0: Park. At the height of this disruption, as many as 31,000 Toronto Hydro customers had no electricity. The lights did come back on around 10:30 p.m. Hydro One says the outage occurred while maintenance work was being carried out at a transformer station. And police have released security footage of three suspects in a murder in Oakville. The video shows three men walking down an alleyway before entering a tailoring business on Lakeshore Road near Navy Street shortly after noon on March 22nd of last year. About an hour and a half later, all three suspects are seen leaving the building before driving off in what police say was a black Kia Forte. Around 5:30 that night, police received a call about a man found dead inside the business, and investigators determined he was murdered. He's since been identified as 43-year-old Balaji Toki of Oakville. Anyone with information in his death is asked to contact Halton Police or call Crime Stoppers. Meantime, two people are facing charges after police say they busted an illegal cannabis grow op in Brampton. That's a lot of weed. The OPP says the production site was discovered in a commercial unit on Rutherford Road. Nearly 4,000 plants were seized, along with more than 23 kilograms of processed cannabis. Investigators estimate the cannabis was worth more than $1.5 million. A 43-year-old and 38-year-old were arrested and charged with possession for the purpose of distributing. An Ontario cabinet minister is asking Ottawa to ban artificial intelligence tools that can be used to impersonate other people. Minister of Public and Business Service Delivery and Procurement Stephen Crawford sent an open letter to his federal counterpart that reads in part, "We are urging the federal government to enact an all-out ban on AI deepfakes and impersonations, which can lead to significant harms for vulnerable populations, including children and seniors." The letter comes as Ottawa gathers feedback back on its AI transparency plan, which could require labeling on all AI-generated content. And as AI services drive a surge in plans to build those large data centers, Oakville has enacted a one-year moratorium on new development involving those facilities. The town is the first Ontario municipality to take that step. Officials note the pause isn't a permanent prohibition, but it will allow for a potential review of issues related to data centers like noise emissions and energy supply. Mississauga will vote on a similar measure next month. And of course, we know that Hamilton voted in favor of building them. All right, turning now to sports, the Toronto Tempo's losing streak, unfortunately, has grown again.
1: Skip pass, Kia Nurse for three!
0: They were in Dallas facing the Wings last night and kept battling after falling behind early. They did outscore Dallas in the second quarter and the final frame, but the Wings were just too far ahead. They eventually held on for the win 94-88. So the Tempo's losing streak has now reached 10 games in a row. Meantime, the Blue Jays, here's some good news. They're on a bit of a winning streak. They'll be looking to sweep the Boston Red Sox when they wrap up their four-game series at the Rogers Centre this afternoon.
2: Bases loaded, walk to Clement, then the Springer sack fly. Now Straw lines it hard up the alley in left center, and it's going to the wall.
0: The score in Game 3 last night was tied at 1-1 in the eighth inning when the Jays went on a tear and scored five runs. And it was a good thing they did, because Boston responded with three runs in the ninth inning, but the Jays held on for a 6-4 victory. They now have won 10 of their last 14 games. Max Scherzer gets the start this afternoon. All right, time for a quick break here on CP24 Breakfast. But when we come back, exciting times. We are announcing the grand prize winner of $250,000 for the Princess Margaret Cottage Lottery. So get those tickets handy. And we'll also have everything you need to know about your morning commute, including traffic, transit, and a check-in on operations out of Pearson. And we'll also have your weather forecast. Bill will have the full edition in the 7 o'clock hour. Back after this.
3: 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Why do you like helping people so much?
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2: I knew this day would come.
3: Okay, welcome back to CP24 Breakfast, 6:43 in the morning. 17 degrees out there. Feels more like 21, though. Thankfully, yesterday's stormy weather has moved east to the Atlantic regions. In its wake, we will see a return to some sunshine with a breezy west-northwest wind. So any threat of pop-up showers for Friday seems to have moved into the East GTA and eastward, which is great news for anyone hoping to get their outdoor weekend plans started early. So mainly sunny and seasonably fresh for Saturday, and showers are expected to return for Sunday afternoon along with gusty winds. Monday and Tuesday looks to be mainly sunny with near normal warmth, and Wednesday brings back the threat of a few local showers. Before today, a beautiful kind of day, mix of sun and cloud, and temperatures will be 27 degrees, feeling like 31. Tonight, it's going to be a low of 17. Make sure you put on the sunscreen for your kids, and if you're heading outside, the humidex is at 8 today, so rather high, even though we are seeing a mix of sun and cloud. Hope that helps you plan. And right now, let's take a look at operations from Pearson Airport. Here's a live shot outside, looking very beautiful. This is when we take you inside the Integrated Operations Control Center, where Airport Duty Manager Karen Dance standing by this morning. Karen, great to see you. Good morning. How are operations looking today?
4: Hey, good morning, Jen. Much better day than we had yesterday. It is a busy start to the weekend today with over 156,000 passengers. Some of those passengers are residual passengers from yesterday's operation with the cancellations we had. We do have 1,113 flights that are scheduled, LaGuardia being the busiest U.S. destination today. Peak times for departures this morning are between 8 and 10 with 96 departures. And this afternoon, between 5 and 7 will be our heaviest for the arrivals. Weather across Canada for our airports. Ottawa, Halifax, and Montreal, they'll all be experiencing a little bit of the same thunderstorms and rain that we had yesterday. To the west, Edmonton and Vancouver, much of the same. If you are traveling to Kelowna today, you might want to keep in mind that we are experiencing some advisories with the forest fires. You can see those dots behind me. That's all the active fires that are happening. And Chicago's airports, Midway and O'Hare, will also see GDPs, and Florida, much of the programs the same. So that's it for today, but a good start to the weekend. And back to you, Jen.
3: Thank you so much, Karen. Have a great day. And right now, let's find out how you're with Maytel at the traffic center. Hey, Maytel.
5: Hey, good morning, Jen. Well, it certainly is building at this point along all of the major routes, but problems finally cleared out of the way. Niagara-bound QEW out by Fairview. So it's moving pretty well on the Niagara-bound side. It's the Toronto-bound side that's quite slow already. It's busy from the downside of the Burlington Skyway, Toronto-bound, all the way out towards the junction in Burlington. You'll also find your volume picking up on the 401 westbound, heading through the 412, if that camera wants to let me show you. It doesn't, but westbound 401, then slow in towards Scarborough. It's picking up out towards the 404, not jammed by any means just yet. Eastbound side of the 401, that is already slow from south of Pearson out towards the 400. No live lane issues tying up the drive. The Gardner into downtown picking up. You can see that bright sunshine. Have those sunglasses available. And as you've been hearing all morning, there is a closure of Bloor between Sherbourne and Parliament. That is for an ongoing police investigation. Now let's head over to TTC Transit Control and see how things are doing so far this morning. Good morning, Susan.
6: Good morning, Maytel. We're off to a great start across the TTC network. All service is rolling out according to plan. However, in the east end of the city, we do have some new long-term bus detours to keep in mind. So there's construction near Danforth and Main that's affecting three of our bus routes leaving Main Station. Those buses include the 20 Cliffside, 23 Dawes, and 113 Danforth Road buses. They're having to detour along Main and Girard to get around this work zone. So as a result, they're skipping all eastbound stops on Danforth between Main and Victoria Park. This construction is expected to last until October, so if you usually board those buses, you'll need to build in some extra travel time for the next 2 months. For more details on these service changes, head over to our website. That's the latest from us. Now over to you, G.
7: All right. Thank you so much. It's an exciting morning here on CP24 Breakfast. It is the Princess Margaret Cottage Lottery announcement day. We are announcing the winners of the top prize valued winners, everything from cash to cottages. And it's an exciting day. Joining me now is Ramona Oz from the Princess Margaret Cancer Foundation and Chris Cornelson from MNP. I love this day.
8: One of my favorite days of the year. Literally, we're going to be changing people's lives over the coming couple of hours.
7: Yeah. People have been waiting a couple months for this moment.
8: Yeah, so that's right.
7: Before we announce the first winner, which is the Cash Calendar Grand Prize, Chris, you have a few words to say.
9: Thank you very much, G. MNP is pleased to be the ticket fulfillment and draw control service provider for the Princess Margaret Cottage Lottery. Now, you needed to buy your tickets by the deadline of July 30th to be included in those draws. I really hope you did, because we got some great prizes to announce today. And all the draws were carried out earlier at the offices of MNP, witnessed by members of the foundation. Are we ready to announce some winners?
7: We're ready. Woo! So for our first one is the Cash Calendar Grand Prize. This is a great prize, right, Ramona?
8: This is a fantastic prize. So if you bought your cottage lottery ticket, you would have had to add on our Cash Calendar Grand Prize, $250,000. And the best part about this prize is it keeps on giving. So starting tomorrow, come back to PrincessMargaretLotto.com every single day for 100 days, and you can check if you, too, are a winner of cash.
7: Okay, here we go. The winner, $250,000, goes to...
9: Drum roll. All right, we have ticket number 8001-9583. That's 8001-9583. Lynn Riz of Dresden. Congratulations to Lynn. Woo!
7: Congratulations, Lynn!
10: So exciting. Awesome.
7: You aren't kidding, Ramona. It is life-changing. That's a lot of money.
8: I know. Imagine Lynn got up this morning doing a regular morning routine, maybe off to work, and they're going to get a phone call in the next short while, and we're going to be telling them that they won.
7: I love it. And cash is great.
9: Cash is great.
8: Yeah. Tax-free. Let's speak to the account.
9: This is $250,000 in your bank account.
7: Yeah. Oh, congratulations, Lynn. And we are giving away more cash. You want to stick around because we're going to announce the winner of our next prize. And this is a new thing for us.
8: That's right. It's our members-only prize. So we have a wonderful program through the Princess Margaret Lottery Group. When you think about the home lottery and cottage lottery, you can sign up to be a member. So you know that funds for every single program are going to fuel research at the Cancer Center, and you'll be in for every single draw throughout the year. So this is a special prize for our members only, all new this summer. So we're really excited about. Thank you to all of you who have become members. It's valued at $25,000. So this is an extra prize that we have in our program. So we're really excited to announce our very first winner.
7: And I think it's really cool that you can join the Princess Margaret Circle. You can join for free.
8: That's right.
7: Yeah,
8: that's
7: And keep giving to an amazing cause.
8: That's right. And like I said, you are the you're eligible to win this incredible prize. And of course, you'll be the first in our grand prize show home for in our fall programs and spring programs. We have lots of curated special content for you. So there really is, it's a win-win. You get to be included in every draw. You have some extra benefits, including the $25,000, and of course, contribute to life-saving cancer research.
7: Okay, so stick around. We're going to, in our next segment, announce the winner of the Princess Margaret Circle Prize. This is a big one. And then, of course, later this morning, the grand prizes as well. So it is announcement day for the Princess Margaret Cottage Lottery. Stay tuned. In the meantime, we'll send it back to you, Jen, in studio.
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3: Okay, joining us live now with your business news is BNN Bloomberg's Roger Peterson. Roger, happy Thursday.
4: It's Thursday, I'll take it.
3: It's Thursday, it's Friday, Junior. So yeah, it is a victory. Let's talk about this, though. This is not such a victory. Bankruptcies are at their worst in Canada since 2008. What is happening?
4: Yeah, insolvencies were up in June 5.7% compared to the month before and more than 11% compared to a year ago. And those numbers in Canada are the highest since 2009, which of course was the crisis then, financial crisis. And so it's a little bit concerning, but what they're saying is it also looks like it's kind of flattening out a little bit. But still, those are numbers. 13,000 were filed in June.
3: People, wow.
4: Calling it, claiming insolvency. And so they're worried about where it's going. Household debt has kind of crept up a little bit. That's always a concern. Stagnating purchasing power as well, you know, with inflation and wages not going up. So people just, they have the same amount of money. They just can't buy as much with it, which is always a challenge when you have certain base level things that you need. So it's something to keep an eye on, and they'll see where it goes. But right now, they're hoping that this is maybe stabilized.
3: Yeah, it's definitely indicative of the hard times that everyone's kind of facing financially. We did have someone from Equifax talk about how, you know, people are kind of going delinquent on their credits more than ever. So
4: it feels like if you're doing well, you're doing really well. But if you're not, you're really struggling. And the not doing well includes people who are just, nothing's changed.
3: Yeah.
4: Just everything is so expensive now.
3: Yeah, and wages aren't keeping up with inflation.
4: Yeah.
3: So there you go. Okay, meantime, let's talk about oil. It appears that demand is dropping.
4: Yeah, I was fascinated by this.
3: And yeah.
4: So what's happened, because of that choke point with the Strait of Hormuz and not as much oil, everybody's kind of scaled back, and so demand has decreased.
3: Whoa.
4: China was one of the biggest places they saw that, and they're trying to figure out where, though. Like, how is it? But I guess when things get expensive, you learn to get around it. And so oil prices have dropped 2%, and their expectations that the decline in global oil will continue through this year. And so the U.S. crude inventories rose after everybody was dipping into their reserves. They've actually, the U.S. side, I mean, they're an exporter and they're the biggest in the world, but theirs actually rose. So that people have just scaled back. With the prices going up, and they found ways to cut the demand, which isn't a bad thing.
3: No,
4: I mean,
3: it's not.
4: Less oil is a good thing for us.
3: Yeah, especially the climate and the environment. So if we've found ways to circumvent that with, you know, more sustainable things, then...
4: And not as much consumption. I think they're trying to figure out, too, is this going to last once, assuming there is some kind of a deal over the Strait of Hormuz, when oil starts flowing again regularly. But right now, demand has dropped.
3: Okay, we'll see where that goes. BNN Bloomberg's Roger Peterson, always a pleasure. Have a great show, and we'll check in with you tomorrow.
4: You got it.
3: Thank you. Okay, quick break here on Breakfast. Back with your 7 o'clock headlines after this.

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7: Live on Bloor Street this morning. It is closed in both directions at Sherbourne to Parliament after a police officer was injured in response to a robbery call. We'll check in with CP24's Courtney Heels coming up. New findings from the Canadian Pediatric Surveillance Program are pointing to the need for better policy coordination after an increase in the number of children who have died in incidents involving e-scooters and bikes. And coming up this half hour, we are announcing the winner of the $25,000 Princess Margaret Circle membership prize. We just gave away $250,000 to Lynn Riz. We'll have more on all the great prizes up for grabs this morning. Hey, Rise and Shine Toronto. Good morning and welcome to CP24 Breakfast this Thursday, August the 13th. Hope you're having a splendid start to your day so far. I'm Jennifer Shung. Nick is on vacation until next week. So it's just me right now, but Bill is joining us right now with your weather forecast. He's live in Markham where it's getting very, very exciting there for the Honda Indy. Bill, how's it feeling out there?
8: It feels really great, and you know what? I'm glad for the weather that we've got the storms out of the way, and now the setup is continuing. This is going to be huge, huge for Markham, huge for the Honda dealers Indy too, because it gives a. I feel like in a way it gives them kind of like a chance to clean slate it. Sometimes you're like, oh, let's try something different, and it gives everyone real an excitement. The course, which is right next, this is what's called the front straight. You get the rolling start going. This is where they put the pedal to the metal and they really start the race out there. And this is where all the excitement's going to happen. The Unionville GO station right behind me obviously closed because it's within the compound here. But fans are going to get a real treat, and there's going to be a lot of them. And boy, the economic impact for Markham will be significant. They've signed a contract for the next 5 years to have it here, and they're certainly putting in the infrastructure to make this a really exciting event. So I can't wait for this weekend. Weather-wise, we are sitting at 17, feeling like 21 right now. We're going to get partly cloudy skies today, but right now we're looking at really nice, mainly clear skies above. A little bit of humidity, but as we hit 27, that humidity, a little bit more, certainly more subtle than yesterday. That was all the potential energy by which we saw those storms develop. That has moved off towards the Atlantic seaboard, and in behind it, we've just got a mix of sun and cloud. Beautiful day, a bit of a northwesterly wind, and we're going to be looking at beautiful weather pretty much right through to Sunday. That's the next shot of seeing some rain, but I don't think it's going to be a washout of anything. We'll probably just get a few showers midday and afternoon. We'll talk about that in the long-range forecast. I'm going to set it back inside.
7: Thanks so much, Bill. Miss you over here. Well, we've got volume filling in everywhere at this point and some trouble southbound on the 410. This is just by Williams Parkway. It was just two right lanes that were blocked off with a collision. It just cleared out of the way, but unfortunately damage done. It's at a crawl from Sandalwood. You'll find a delay westbound 401 heading out of Durham through the 412 out towards Salem. Into Scarborough, not much going on yet. Eastbound 401, very slow, south of Pearson towards the 400. And a reminder, Bloor is closed between Sherbourne and Parliament. That's for an ongoing police investigation.
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7: CapitalDirect.ca. Let's check in with Susan Nguyen over at TTC Transit Control and see how things are doing so far this morning. Good morning, Susan.
10: Good morning, Maytel. We're in great shape this morning across the TTC network. No major delays to report anywhere in our system. If you're heading into the subway system right now, we've got full service on all of our subway and LRT lines. And on the roads, traffic is also flowing nicely for us as well. So you can expect an easy commute if you are taking transit this morning. But for real-time updates during your commute of any delays that may affect your travels, make sure to check our service alerts on our website. Now over to you, Jen. Good morning.
7: Okay, new developments in our breaking news story this morning from Bloor Street East, where a police officer has been shot while responding to an e-bike robbery. CP24's Courtney Hills joins us live from Bloor and Sherbourne with the latest details. Courtney.
11: Good morning, Jen. That's right. Getting more information from Toronto Police on this call this morning. They confirm an officer was shot. They say that officer has serious but non-life-threatening injuries. They also confirm they have someone in custody. So I'll step out of the way and show you the scene. There are a couple of scenes here that officers are now trying to process. The one in front of me here involving this e-bike or this e-scooter, this is believed to be the vehicle that was stolen. We know that Toronto Police were responding to a robbery call at about 3:20 in the morning. Police say that officers located the suspect, and that's when the officer was shot. And it's our understanding that shooting actually happened further east of where we are. So we're right at Bloor and Sherbourne, but if you go further east, the road is blocked off. We got some video from that scene earlier in the morning. We saw there were officers there. We also noticed not that long ago, in fact, officers appeared to recover what appeared to be a gun. We are also hearing from police that a gun was recovered from this scene. Again, the latest that we have now is that this officer has serious injuries. The officer was also rushed to hospital to get some medical treatment. It's our understanding the officer is still there. Obviously shocking for so many people who live and work in this neighborhood, Jen. I talked very briefly with someone who was working overnight. Noticed that there was an increased police presence at about 3:30 in the morning. She was actually very surprised by it, and she noticed that bike behind me here, but didn't know what was going on. Now that we have this information, very disturbing for so many people, learning that there was this robbery investigation, and then this officer who was shot. That officer is going to be okay, but still suffering from serious injuries. We'll see if the police can share more on this later this morning. We're not sure if they are going to be talking. And Bloor remains closed. This is between Sherbourne and Parliament as part of this investigation. Over to you.
7: Okay, CP24's Courtney Hills joining us live in downtown this morning on the scene of this investigation. Thank you, Courtney. New data is highlighting how deadly e-scooters and e-bikes can be for children. The Canadian Pediatric Surveillance Program says 10 kids died using the electronic devices in 2025, six of them in Ontario. 12 more kids were admitted to intensive care units and 26 were treated in the hospital for more than 2 days. The data was released in an annual report today, emphasizing the need for better policy coordination and public education. Many doctors who work in ERs and trauma centers also say they have witnessed a dramatic rise in injuries in recent years. Well, gas prices in the GTHA have steadily been rising again this week, and we're just weeks away from the gas tax holiday coming to an end. For more on this, let's turn to CTV's Scott Hurst joining us live for this. Good morning, Scott. It's been a volatile few weeks when it comes to energy prices. So is there any reprieve in sight?
12: Jen, good morning. Prices have remained well above the levels seen since before attacks on Iran began earlier this year, and the volatility has continued for much of that time. Of course, it looked like we were on our way to a reprieve when the two sides were close to a deal, but of course, that is no longer the case as disruptions to the Strait of Hormuz continue. And despite the U.S. president insisting the critical waterway is open, maritime tracking data does not back up that claim, showing earlier this week on Tuesday, 8 vessels getting through before the war, well over 100 would get through that crucial waterway each day. So it's hard to pinpoint any specific reprieve for consumers. As analysts explain, the future direction of gas prices will hinge upon what's happening through that shipping channel. Now, despite the ongoing stalemate between the U.S. and Iran, and I was listening earlier to your conversation with Roger Peterson at BNN, oil prices are slightly lower today, weighed down by the International Energy Agency on Wednesday, sharply reducing its forecast for global oil demand this year. Now, Jen, you mentioned the end of summer and potentially the end of the gas tax holiday, less than 1 month away. You remember back in April, Ottawa announced the suspension of the fuel excise tax on gasoline and diesel until Labor Day, and it has saved Canadians on average 10 cents per liter on regular gasoline and 4 cents a liter on diesel. Now, months later, there's still no guarantee the war is ending anytime soon, and prices continue to fluctuate. And there are calls to extend this even further, particularly from Ontario Premier Doug Ford, penning a letter to the Prime Minister late last week, Jen, asking him to extend the gas tax holiday until at least the end of the year, if not scrap it altogether. Writing, Canadians right now can't afford higher taxes at the pump, especially as U.S. President Donald Trump continues to threaten Canada with even more punishing tariffs, Jen.
7: Okay, let's hope that does help with the reprieve coming soon in terms of where the gas prices are going. CTV's Scott Hurst joining us live. Thank you.
12: Thanks, Jen.
7: Thousands of people downtown and in the East End were in the dark for several hours last night due to a widespread power outage. CP24's Phil Perkins sharing this video he took along the Danforth. Areas included Regent Park, Cabbage Town, and the Distillery District were also impacted, as well as Riverdale, Leslieville, East York, and Thorncliffe Park. At the height of the disruption, as many as 31,000 Toronto Hydro customers had no electricity. The lights did come back on around 10:30 p.m. Hydro One says the outage occurred while maintenance work was being carried out on a transformer station. All right, today's a very exciting day on the show because we're announcing a ton of prizes, including the top prize winner announcements for Princess Margaret Cottage Lottery. And Jian Lee is in the studio with us this morning with all the details. We've already given away $250,000, G, and next up, $25,000.
13: Yeah, we are giving away money. We are giving away cottages. It is truly my favorite day. Again, it is the Princess Margaret Cottage Lottery announcement day. Joining me, Ramona Oz from the Princess Margaret Cancer Foundation and Chris Cornelson from MNP. We just gave away $250,000 and now we're giving away a very special prize. This is new.
14: That's right. Yeah. All new this summer is a prize for our members. So if you're a member, you're part of our Princess Margaret Circle. It's really a community of people who choose to be included in every single program throughout the year. So we run three programs, two home lotteries, a cottage lottery, and we want to thank you for your ongoing support. So to do that, we created a special draw just for our members. So in addition to being included in this draw, of course, our members also receive curated special content. They're the first to see our spring and fall show homes, and we're so grateful for their support. So we really wanted to thank them.
13: Yeah. And I love the fact that you can join the Princess Margaret Circle for free.
14: That's right.
13: And continue to support
14: That's
13: the
14: right. So yeah. It's a win-win because we receive then ongoing support to fuel cancer research at the Princess Margaret.
13: And I love that it's the first time ever that we're
14: Yeah.
15: This is fantastic. So if you've only just heard about this now, pay attention going forward.
13: Yeah.
15: Because you can join and maybe there's more prizes in the future.
13: I can't wait. Okay. Are we ready?
15: All right.
14: Go for Let's it, do this,
15: so
14: Chris.
15: Again, to be eligible for this, you need to have an active member and a ticket to the cottage lottery. And I have the lucky winner right here. Ticket number 1006-2257. That's 1006-2257. Congratulations to David Bruff of Markham.
13: Yay!
15: David!
13: Congratulations!
15: Our first membership winner. Right on.
13: Like the very first one.
14: Yeah.
13: I love it. And I love the fact that people are joining this membership because it's just showing their dedication
14: What
13: the Princess Margaret Cancer
14: Center really does. Joining our community. Yeah. And sadly, 2 in 5 will be diagnosed with cancer in their lifetime. And this is a really great way to change outcomes for cancer patients tomorrow and in the future.
13: Yeah, I love it. And I love the fact that it's just cash.
15: It's just cash.
14: Yeah.
15: We love cash.
14: Yes.
15: We love cash.
14: I'd like a call for $25,000
13: right?
14: this morning.
15: Yes.
13: Yes. And Chris, a lot of these prizes, it's life-changing.
15: It is life-changing for so many people. It's life-changing all the way around, right? Ramona said it really well already. All the research that's going to be benefiting people now and in the future, and it's not just here, it's like around the world. Like this is groundbreaking stuff we're talking about here.
13: Because we know that the Princess Margaret Cancer Center is a leading research center, and you share this data and information with centers around the world.
14: That's right. Yeah. So some people might think, oh, but it's in Toronto and I live in Sudbury. You know, I really would encourage you to think about that again, because the reality is the work that we do, as you said, is shared globally. So we attract global researchers, global clinicians, and their discoveries, their breakthroughs are shared with everyone in Ontario, across Canada, and around the world.
13: Yeah, and I'm just so grateful for everyone who's bought a ticket because they really believe in the cause.
14: Yes.
13: And they also have the opportunity to win some incredible prizes.
14: Absolutely, yeah. Absolutely.
13: Okay, coming up next, my favorite prize. You know I love the 50-50.
14: Yes.
13: And this jackpot grew to quite a large amount.
14: Yes, yeah. So the winner is going to take home over $2 million. Yep. We'll reveal the exact numbers shortly, yes. But I love it.
13: I love it. Chris, oh my gosh, I'm always blown away at how large the 50-50 jackpot becomes.
15: Well, and it just shows, I mean, this 50-50 jackpot, yeah. You think about it, I'm going to take home $2 million.
13: Yeah.
15: Think how life-changing that is for you, for your friends, your family. I mean, it's just tremendous.
13: Okay.
15: It's a great prize, and I know you love this prize.
13: It's my favorite out of all of them, so stay tuned in our next segment. We will announce the winner of the 50-50 jackpot for the Princess Margaret Cottage Lottery. So you don't want to miss it. In the meantime, we're going to take a break here on CP24 Breakfast. Congratulations again, David.
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8: Look at that. Beautiful weather, beautiful shot from high atop the CN Tower looking west out over Humber Bay. The sun is up, mainly sunny skies. We will see some fair weather clouds today, and it is going to be a beautiful stretch moving forward right through to Sunday. So tomorrow we're looking at partly cloudy skies. That's right, we were looking at yesterday from a trough swinging through over eastern Ontario in the central Great Lakes region. Looks like its impact will be even further east now. So I think Toronto's out of the threat of pop-up showers, but maybe Oshawa, Port Hope, you may see a pop-up shower on Friday for us here, mainly sunny skies. Beautiful day again on Saturday and Sunday. While we're still keeping our eye on it, it looks like there could be some midday afternoon showers. The model's not in total alignment, so we'll continue to update you on it. My personal hope is that all that active weather moves way off late in the day, high pressure holding on, so we can have an absolutely brilliant Ontario Honda Dealers Indy this weekend. Everyone's super excited for that. Monday and Tuesday, we're looking at partly cloudy, mainly clear skies. A bit of a pullback in temperature because of that cloud and the risk of showers on Sunday and a cooler wind flow, but temperature climbs right back into the upper 20s, feeling like the low 30s for Tuesday, and Wednesday is the next threat of a few local showers, but we need timely rains for our lawns, gardens, and agricultural interests. And what we also need is some fun in Markham, and I encourage you to start making plans. Paul Cicchini, the owner of the Duchess of Markham, 26 years, so you must have seen just about everything coming and going. All right, have you been with Duchess of Markham, owner, for 26 years, or did I read that?
25: I've been the owner for 24 years. We've been in Markham for 26.
0: 6.
1: Okay.
0: And yeah, we've seen pretty much a lot of Markham growing from 120 to almost 400, I think we're at now, 1,000.
1: So as a business, I know we were talking during the commercial break about when you first found out about the Ontario Honda Dealers Indy coming here. Did that take a little while to process, or did that spark right away? It's like, wow, Markham just signed the biggest deal.
0: Well, you know, I heard kind of like a little tidbit the night before the announcement, and then sitting there the day of the announcement, watching, the mayor announce it and Green Savory and Penske, it was, you know, it was surreal thinking, you know, I live downtown and you're watching the Indy go around on the lakeshore, and now we're going to have it in our own backyard.
1: Yeah.
0: You know, Markham's really swinging for the fences and bringing, you know, the biggest sporting event in New York region right in our back door.
1: Are you already seeing that impact? People usually come in a little bit before the weekend in the Duchess. Are you seeing that?
0: We saw some people come in yesterday, some people from Quebec, some people from the U.S., racing fans that were already in, wandering the streets and finding things to do. So, you know, on our street, on Main Street Markham, we have lots of services, lots of, you know, restaurants, gelato shops and stuff like that. So they were wandering around, seeing the historic aspect of it, and all of Markham is got so much for people to see.
1: Yeah, there's people from out of country, out of the city, but even people in the city, sometimes we forget to go, and we find everything we need in a 14-block radius, but if you jump and start exploring, and this is a great reason to do so, you go, wow, I didn't even know this was here. Unionville Main Street, Markham Main Street. So what do you tell someone that maybe hasn't taken the time to really explore this place to both tie in a trip to the Ontario Honda Dealers Indy and also Markham itself?
0: Well, one thing that we do have is we have great restaurants. We have, you know, you can go to Unionville Main Street. There's the Varley Art Gallery. There is, in Markham, there's the Markham Museum. There is, you know, like I said, restaurants, gelato shops, so much to do. The heritage aspect of it, the Gilmore Girl houses for those, you know, trying to find something else to do. If you wander around Markham, the food is amazing. The atmosphere has come alive watching the track being built and getting ready to bring in those fans.
1: And something like this, it's really a tipping point. There's going to be infrastructure money coming in. This is a 5-year deal. So how do you see kind of in the long term for Markham the impact of this kind of for the growth of the city?
0: You know, the mayor always says it's a 5-year deal, but might be longer than 5 years. So I can see it growing. I can see it adding every year because across the GTA, you know, a lot of people are comfortable coming across the GTA. Some people don't want to go downtown anymore. And across the GTA, it's just going to bring more and more people every year. Once we get this first year under our belts, I think, as business owners and the city of Markham, sky's the limit.
1: All right. Stop by the Duchess of Markham. Paul Cicchini will say hi. If you can see if he's got one. Thank you very much for talking to us this morning. And happy Ontario Honda Dealer Indy. It's going to be a great weekend. And we're going to push those showers on Sunday way off late in the day, so it won't even be an impact, right? We'll be back with more from right here along the, what did we call this? The front stretch right here. Okay, we're going to be here all morning. I'm going to send it back to you. We'll have more from here coming up.
2: Okay, exciting times, Bill. Can't wait to check out more there in Markham. Coming up after the break, though, a veteran broadcaster is returning to News Talk 1010. We'll have the details straight ahead. I know you recognize his face. Back after this.
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6: 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The Bill Carroll Show promises timely conversations, in-depth interviews, and analysis of the issues shaping Toronto and beyond. His first show, as I mentioned, this coming Monday, so be sure to check it out. He joins us live now for more on this really exciting announcement. Bill, good to see you. Congratulations. This is really cool. How are you feeling about returning to News Talk 1010? I know that, you know, decades back, you're part of CFRB and News Talk. So this is kind of a return to kind of your roots there.
7: Yeah, I mean, I wish I'd known you were going to play background video where I'm wearing it. It looks like the exact same shirt. I do have a few more shirts in my wardrobe than that, but it feels great. It's what an opportunity to be able to, you know, I kind of look at this as the last part of my career, the last few years. I don't know how long it's going to last, but to be back on in your hometown where, you know, I discovered radio and television in a program at Stephen Leacock Collegiate in Scarborough, where I attended with people like Mike Myers, who attended that program. It was just, this is what I've always wanted to do and be on the air in my hometown. Yes, I spent a long time away from home, including 6 years in Los Angeles, and I've been in Ottawa for the last 10. But to be able to still do my show in Ottawa and be on the air live doing Toronto issues from 9 to 10 o'clock on my old station, 1010, one of the giants of radio. Mm-hmm. I mean, it's going to be 100 years old this year. So a great time to return. I'm really looking forward to it.
6: Yeah, and I bet the listeners are as well. And fun fact, I went to Stephen Leacock, but not during your time or Mike Myers' time.
7: You did not.
6: So I did. Grade 10 on, I think. For grade 9, I was at Wexford. But I think it's so cool that you were also at Stephen Leacock. So
7: did you do that television program there, too?
6: I didn't. They didn't have it when I was there, which is such a sad thing. So, unfortunately, yeah, I know. But very cool detail. Okay, so, Bill, we know that you're very opinionated and, you know, the job of a radio host. Do you think it's to bring people together on issues or still to stir things up? I mean, in your decades of experience, what do you think has changed about the radio landscape and what your job as a host is?
7: Yeah, there's so many different ways people do talk radio. Some just do a lot of interviews. Some do lean into a more of a comedic kind of perspective, which I guess in a morning show in Ottawa, I do a little bit of that. It's more like a late night television news oriented kind of show. But for me, the job is just to be honest with the listener, just give an honest reaction to what's going on, inform them in a way that makes them interested. You know, when you were in university or you were at Stephen Leacock, the best teachers were the ones who engaged you as well as taught you. That's what talk radio is. Tell great stories, let people know what's going on in their city and in their world. And if an opinion provokes them to talk about it and think about it more, then I've done my job.
6: Mm-hmm. Yeah, Bill, final question for you. You know, these days, everyone's getting their news from different sources, podcasts, TV, social media. I mean, it's almost information overload. What do you think radio still does better than these other kind of platforms?
7: The thing about radio is it's such an intimate medium. People listen alone. They watch TV. Often there are other people in the room. When they listen to radio, you're kind of in that person's head. And I think there's a real relationship that develops there. And that's why you have to be authentic. You have to be, listen, we make mistakes. You don't mm-hmm. always get the facts right. But you have to do as good a job as you can do to make sure that trust remains there. It's so important. People send me social media posts all the time. Talk about this on your show, Bill. Mm-hmm. And with one or two clicks, I can find out that it's complete, absolute BS. So I have that responsibility in my job to make sure that these stories are real, that they stand up to some fact checking. And I think that's the saddest part about social media. Somebody sends somebody else an article or a documentary or whatever it is. They assume somebody vetted it along the way, right? So it must be correct. Well, often it's not. So it's our job, I think, to do that better than we've ever done it.
6: Yeah, you've definitely got a really good BS meter, and you're bringing that to News Talk 1010. Can't wait for next Monday. Bill, congratulations once again. And we look forward to still chatting with you on our show. Take care. Thank you.
7: And I'm disappointed to see somebody else from Stephen Lee Cog is more famous than I am. I thought it was just Mike Myers. Now it's also you. Great.
6: And The Weeknd. He didn't go to Stephen Lee Cog. You're right. He's just from Scarborough.
7: Yeah, please.
6: Hey.
7: Don't say he did.
6: All good things come from Scarborough. Thank you so much, Bill Carroll. Catch him next week. Thank you, Bill. Take care. Okay, we are going to take a quick break here on CP24 Breakfast. Yeah, back with your headlines after this.
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Okay, a live look along Bloor Street this morning. It is still closed both ways from Sherbourne to Parliament after an officer was injured while responding to a robbery. We'll check in with

0: Bill is on location at the Ontario Honda dealers. I always get the name messed up, Bill. Maybe you can give us the full correct title. It is in Markham for 5 years now, which is super exciting.
1: Yeah, I remember it by ODI, O-H-D-I, Ontario Honda Dealers Indy. That keeps it simple. And yeah, it's a great event. It's exciting that it's here in Markham for the first time. Largest sports event in York region history. And it's going to be here for the next 5 years, maybe longer. And boy, there's a lot of people revved up to see what happens this weekend. So we'll give you a little tour and tips, too, if you stick around about 10 minutes. Some good deals, both packages for a go and a free fry. Fridays as well for a small donation to Make-A-Wish. We'll talk about that coming up. Right now it is 18, feels like 22. We're headed to a high of 27, feeling around 31 at its max. We've got a west-northwesterly wind today, 10 to 20 kilometers per hour. It's a bit of a fresher feel. There's still a little bit of lingering humidity, but partly cloudy skies, 27. Nothing to complain about today. Tomorrow's going to be beautiful. Saturday's going to be beautiful. Sunday, it's possible we could see a few midday afternoon showers. We'll keep on our eye on that. My hope is that they'll hold off until late in the day, so it will not have an impact on the weekend here in Markham. But you know, obviously, we'll give you the information you need to plan around it if it does come to fruition. I'm going to send it over to Maytel now for a look at the roads. Maytel, how's the commute this morning?
2: Well, it is getting busier out there along all of the major routes, and thankfully, we're not dealing with any live lane issues. It is just heavy westbound on the 401 out of Durham. You can see from Brock Street right out towards Salem. Nothing unusual there. Into Scarborough, starting to slow through Warden towards the 404, but not jammed by any means. Eastbound 401 already jammed up. That is from south of Pearson out towards the 400. And just a reminder, there is still a full closure of Bloor between Sherbourne and Parliament for an ongoing police investigation.
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2: CapitalDirect.ca. Now let's have a check-in with Susan Wynn over at TTC Transit Control. What can you tell us so far this morning, Susan?
4: Good morning, Maytel. Service continues to be moving very well as our rush hour volume builds. If you're heading into our subway system right now, we're seeing light passenger volume on our platforms. All our trains and LRT lines are running on schedule. And on the roads, we're not seeing any slowdowns either. So it's a great day to take transit and leave your vehicle at home. But for real-time updates during your commute, make sure to check our service alerts on our website. 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
0: We continue to follow breaking news this morning from Bloor Street East, where there is a road closure in place between Parliament and Sherbourne because an officer, police officer, was shot while responding to an e-bike robbery. For the latest details, let's hand things over to CP24's Courtney Heels, joining us live from that area. Courtney.
5: Good morning, Jen. This all unfolded early this morning. Toronto police have been on scene for several hours now. And as you say, getting more details from investigators on this now, they confirm an officer was shot while responding to an e-bike or an e-scooter robbery in this area of Bloor and Sherbourne. We're told this officer has serious but non-life-threatening injuries. It's our understanding that officer remains in hospital. And there are a couple of scenes here as part of what happened. There is the scene we're standing right in front of. So we're along Bloor, just a little bit west of Sherbourne. You can see that's the e-scooter on the ground, believed to be the bike that was stolen in all of this. It's entirely taped off. Officers have been kind of going around this bike, photographing it, and again, gathering all the evidence. And then further east along Bloor, past Sherbourne, we have Chopper 24 now over the scene. And there you can see the forensics team now processing all of the evidence. We believe this is where the officer was shot. Police say this all happened at about 3:20. They were in the area responding to this robbery involving the e-scooter or bike. And they say they found the suspect. That's when the officer was shot. That officer, serious, non-life-threatening injuries. We're also told the suspect is in police custody and they recovered a gun at the scene. We actually saw police pick up what appeared to be a gun and put it in an envelope earlier. It was very, very quick, but of course, that will be key evidence in this investigation. The entire road still blocked. This is Bloor from Sherbourne to Parliament. It could be this way for a little while, just given how big of a scene it is to process. And then you also have this area in front of me here, Jen, where the bike is. And I can't even tell you that bike is still running. The keys are still in the vehicle. So it's a pretty surprising scene for a lot of people to be waking up to in this neighborhood. I mean, it's very busy here no matter what. A lot of people on their way to work now wondering what happened and very surprised and concerned to hear that there was a police officer shot. Relieved to hear this officer will be okay. But very, very disturbing. We're told there is going to be an update from police at some point on this. So we're just waiting to find out when that will be. Over to you.
0: Okay, CP24.
2: 24's Courtney Hill is joining us live near Bloor and Sherbourne this morning. Thank you.

0: you. Well, new data is highlighting how deadly e-scooters and e-bikes can be for children. The Canadian Pediatric Surveillance Program says 10 kids died using the electronic devices in 2025, six of them in Ontario. 12 more kids were admitted to intensive care units and 26 were treated in the hospital for more than 2 days. The data was released in an annual report today, emphasizing the need for better policy coordination and public education. Many doctors who work in emergency departments and trauma centers say they have witnessed a dramatic rise in injuries in recent years. Well, thousands of people downtown and in the city's East End were in the dark for several hours last night due to widespread power outages. CB24's Phil Perkins sharing this video along the Danforth. Areas including Regent Park, Cabbage Town, and the Distillery District were all impacted, as well as Riverdale, Leslieville, East York, and Thorncliffe Park. At the height of the disruption, as many as 31,000 Toronto Hydro customers had no electricity. The lights did come back on around 10:30 p.m. Hydro One says the outage happened because maintenance work was being carried out at a transformer station. Okay, turning now to sports, the final of the Women's National Bank Open will be played tonight in Toronto.
1: Serve and volley.
0: Elena Rybakina of Kazakhstan will take on Poland's Iga Świątek. Both women won their semifinal matches last night in three sets. It was delayed because of the rain. The pair has met three times in the past year, with Rybakina winning twice, most recently in the quarterfinals of the Australian Open. And it will be an all-American matchup tonight in Montreal in the men's final, with defending champion Ben Shelton going up against Brandon Nakashima. Shelton won the tournament last year and will be looking for his fourth victory of the season, while Nakashima won his lone tour title in 2022. Well, a new photo op spot opens today on the Esplanade.

0: Okay, Barbie is having a moment again. Check out all the pink. The Malibu Barbie Cafe is offering the pink retro dining experience of your dreams. It has been set up in a building at the Esplanade, and Church Street is open until November 1st. In addition to the cafe, there's also a roller rink. For a $1 donation, you can go skate, and those proceeds will be donated to Charity Girls Inc. Very cool. Okay, it's time now to get your tickets ready. Today, we are announcing the top prize winner announcements for Princess Margaret Cottage Lottery. And Gian Lee is in the studio this morning with all the exciting details. We've already given away a lot of cash prizes, and there's so much more to be had, G.
1: Yeah, it's one of my favorite days, Jen, the Princess Margaret Cottage Lottery announcement day. And as you said, we have been giving away cash, and we have more cash to give away. This is the big one. Joining me now is Ramona Oz from the Princess Margaret Cancer Foundation, as well as Chris Cornelson from MNP. And Chris, you know the 50-50 is my favorite prize.
2: Well, it is your favorite. Yeah. I mean, we're really changing a life right away on this one. Someone's going to get over $2 million. I think I just spoiled the
3: fact.
2: Exact number coming up right away. But someone's going to get over $2 million.
3: Yeah.
2: And they're just going to be thrilled. Like, how can you not be thrilled? And it just shows the tremendous support that you have to get the jackpot to that level summer. And it's just an exciting morning.
1: It really is. All right, let's get to that exact number. What is the exact number?
3: Chris teased it. The suspension grew. And thanks to all of you, our jackpot grew to $4.051 million. And that means the winner this morning, and we're going to call you shortly, is going to take home a whopping $2.025 million. Now, imagine getting that phone call.
1: Yeah. Tax-free.
3: Exactly.
1: You know, I'm always amazed at how big the jackpot becomes because it changes every time
3: we do
1: the lottery.
3: Right. Yeah. That's right. And it's thanks to all of you supporting cancer research. And the great news is that half goes to our winner. And of course, half comes back to the Princess Margaret Cancer Center, where we are also changing lives and changing the outcomes of cancer patients, not only here in Ontario, but globally.
1: All right, Chris. Take it away.
2: Okay,
1: this is the moment.
2: We have the winner of the 50-50 prize. Ticket number 5058-2303. That's 5058-2303. Congratulations to Dave Vashi of Mississauga. Congratulations.
1: Wow. Oh my gosh.
3: Dave, I want to be Dave right now.
1: Yeah.
2: Absolutely.
1: Can you imagine? You're watching CP24 Breakfast. Your name is announced, and now you're a millionaire.
3: I know. Dave, thank you so much for helping us carry the fire and creating a world free from the fear of cancer. It's thanks to people like you who are helping us with our vision.
1: And that's what this is all about, right?
3: Yes.
1: And sadly, we are seeing more people be diagnosed with cancer, so this is going to go a long way in terms of research.
3: That's right. And when we think about research, the pillars we talk about at the Princess Margaret are early detection, innovative treatments, and comprehensive support. And that, when you think about your donation or your purchase of a lottery ticket, you can think about helping those particular areas of cancer research.
1: Okay, congratulations, Day. Oh my gosh, you won over $2 million. And then, of course, we are announcing the top value prize winners this morning. Next up is that lakefront cottage in Haliburton. And Chris, you've had a chance to visit some of these cottages over the years. They're all spectacular.
2: They're fantastic. Yeah. I mean, you think about having a lakefront property. I was just at a lake this last week and I'm thinking, oh, I'm just dreaming about having my own cottage someday. Someone will not have to dream anymore today.
1: Yeah, the cottage lottery is always popular because everybody wants a cottage.
3: That's right. And we spent some time at Haliburton together on the dock, beautiful, sun setting. You can really imagine a whole lifestyle built around the Haliburton cottage.
1: Stick around. We will announce the winner of that beautiful lakefront cottage in Haliburton. It's a total grand prize of $2.2 million, which includes $50,000 cash. So stick around. Once again, it is announcement day for the Princess Margaret Cottage Lottery. We're going to take a break here on CP24 Breakfast. More to come. Congratulations, Dave.
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21: Well, good morning. Welcome back to CP24 Breakfast. We'll take a look at what's happening on the roads right now. We've got a minor issue on the 427 northbound. It's just beyond the 409. The HOV lane is out with a stalled truck, but you can see everything is completely fine through there. Where it's not so fine is here, eastbound on the 401. It's at a crawl from Mississauga Road all the way out towards Mavis. You can see this sea of vehicles. That seems to be because of this trouble spot right here at the start of the ramp to Mavis, and once you make your way past that, it is still a bit slow, but it does open up. The 401 westbound, heavy through the 412, as you can see, just very typical. Just a reminder, there is still this full closure of Bloor between Sherbourne and Parliament for an ongoing police investigation. And now let's send things over to Bill and see what's going on with the weather. Morning, Bill.
22: Thank you so much, Maytel. It's incredible how loud it's starting to get. And boy, the races haven't even begun. It's just all these trucks bringing in inside all these trucks. You've got the Indy cars. It's so cool. It is beautiful out here as we're showing you a picture of the West End, the downtown skyline lit up. Beautiful sunshine. It's really the excitement up here in Markham. Yeah, as each truck passes, you can almost picture the Indy cars inside. Put the hat on because it's so bright and getting warm out here, but I won't wear that on air. You're probably going to want a hat, though, if you're out for the duration of the day. I did slap on some sunscreen. We're sitting at 18, feels like 22. Today getting up to 27, feeling like 31. So it's a little bit of humidity lingering, partly cloudy skies. Tomorrow's going to be bright and pleasant, partly cloudy skies, high 26. Could see a couple of pop-up showers east side of the GTA, maybe Oshawa eastward, and then 26 on Saturday, mainly sunny, absolutely beautiful. Now, Sunday's still a bit of a question mark. It looks like we will get showers midday afternoon. Hopefully that'll push a little bit later so it doesn't impact the Indy itself. But right now we're just watching it. Monday and Tuesday, bright skies, beautiful conditions. Then Wednesday, the next threat of showers after Sunday. All right, that is your 7-day forecast. And there's lots to talk about here. Markham has signed. We'll update you on that in just a second.
23: 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Opens August 21st. The countdown is on.
22: All right, we're on kind of the front stretch here, and basically because to over to that side of me, I don't know, north, I guess, or north and east, is where you're going to get a bit of a rolling start. So the start and the finish for the Honda Indy aren't at the same place, just given the way this course was made by well-known course designer Tony Kottmann. A lot of the drivers very excited that he had a hand in making this course. And because no one's ever driven this course, A lot of the drivers are going to come up here and actually, from what I've heard, start walking this course to get a feel for the where the hairpin turns are, where the stretch is, I guess, to get mentally prepared. The paddocks is just over there, and that's where a lot of these trucks are coming in with the Indy cars, and that's where, if you know, if you buy your tickets, you can come up and check out the cars, both, you know, I guess starting tomorrow, and then also on Saturday, where there are a couple of other races that go on, the junior races, but there's always something going on, and there's a fan, a free fan Friday going on. So if you come up here on Friday, it's not ticketed. You give a small donation to Make-A-Wish, and you can come in for free. And from what I hear, they'll be doing laps. I think this is also a chance for the drivers to get a feel for the course. So there's going to be definitely some action to get to explore all the grounds. I just wanted to make note, the Unionville Go on the weekend, once things start tomorrow morning and lasting right through to Sunday, you won't be able to get off. You can get off, but you won't really be able to go anywhere from it unless you have a ticket to these grounds. So keep that in mind. If you're someone who usually gets off at Unionville, you may want to make alternate arrangements on the weekend or just buy a ticket. There is a Go combo, so you can get a track general admission with your Go ticket, and you can find that on HondaIndy.com. And again, you've got that Fan Friday, so there's plenty to kind of get excited about and to plan with. I think that's a good idea to kind of plan for your weekend down here to make sure you're not disappointed. Plenty of options for gold seating right down to general admission. But remember, free Fan Friday, that was a good kind of entryway into getting to explore these grounds. It's going to be exciting for Markham, exciting for the city, exciting for Indy fans. So we'll have much more from here coming up. I'm going to send it back to you, Jen. I'm sure you already have your ticket. You're raring to go.
0: Yeah, I'm really excited for this. Ontario Honda Dealers Indy, first time in Markham. Bill, we'll check in with you later on throughout the show. All right, from cars to the cosmos, millions around the world looked skyward Wednesday, taking in a solar eclipse. In Toronto, a partial eclipse was visible. CTV's Mike Walker has more.
14: With special eclipse glasses in hand, Tom Price came to Riverdale Park hoping to see a slither of the sun covered. But Mother Nature had other plans.
15: Absolutely nothing.
14: Overcast skies and light rain masked the partial solar eclipse in Toronto, as the moon covered 8% of the sun.
17: I hope the skies clear up. Mother Nature listens to us.
14: And as the peak moment passed,
17: doesn't look like it's happening.
14: It was an uneventful afternoon for those hoping to catch a glimpse.
17: Pretty cloudy, a few droplets of rain.
15: My expectations were low, so, you know, it would have been a nice surprise if I was able to see something.
14: Much better viewing conditions in the Maritimes to watch an even bigger partial eclipse. In St. John's, crowds gathered to watch the moon cover more than 50% of the sun.
24: Mind-boggling to grasp that you're actually looking at the sun that close and it's eclipsed, and all the wonders of the universe that we don't understand.
14: The path of totality covering parts of Greenland, Spain, and Iceland were crowds cheered as the day briefly descended into darkness.
25: Total solar eclipses are pretty rare. They only happen somewhere on Earth every year and a half or so. And they only happen in a very, very small path of totality, typically only 100 or a few hundred kilometers wide.
14: Across Europe, millions witnessed the most significant solar eclipse since 1999. In the UK, more than 90% of the sun was covered by the moon.
26: The sun, it was so beautiful, really amazing. I've never seen it before.
27: It was really cool. It was really nice that everyone was looking at the same thing at the same time.
14: As for when we can expect the next total solar eclipse in Canada, that's expected to happen on August 22nd, 2044. Mike Walker, CTV News.
0: Okay, Total Eclipse of the Heart. Got that song in my head now. We're going to take a quick break here on CP24 Breakfast. Back after this.
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5: Closed captioning of this CP24 program is brought to you by Diamond and Diamond Lawyers, Canada's largest personal injury law firm with over $1 billion in total settlements.
6: Okay, here's a live shot along Bloor Street this morning where the roads are closed between Sherbourne and Parliament after a police officer was injured while responding to a robbery. CP24's Courtney Hills will join us with the latest details. New findings from the Canadian Pediatric Surveillance Program show there needs to be more education and better policies in effect when it comes to children and e-bikes and scooters. And the giveaways continue this half hour. We are announcing the $2.2 million Halliburton Grand Prize winner, including the lakefront cottage and $50,000 in cash. All right, it's the Oprah Show this morning. We're just giving away all these prizes and money, so it's a great time to tune in. Hey, good morning, Toronto. Welcome to CP24 Breakfast. I'm Jennifer Shung. It is Thursday, August the 13th. Nick is on vacation until later on next week, so it's just me in the studio right now. Scott Hurst joining us shortly, though. But let's turn to Bill Coulter, who's on a really cool assignment. The first ever Ontario Honda Dealers Indy happening in Markham. And I can just see from behind you and throughout your hits, Bill, this is going to be a great event. Everything looks ready to go.
7: Yeah, and it's such a unique thing to have a new track, a new space for at least the next 5 years. And you can sense the excitement every time these trucks drive by with these Indy cars inside. You know, people will start pulling out their phones. And one unique thing I just didn't point out last time is one of the few that will have a double-sided pit lane. So that's something to watch when you're watching the broadcast on TSN. Watch when they go to change tires and things. It's kind of unique to have, you know, two sides shorter, but it can handle the same amount of cars. So again, just a little point of interest there. It is 18 feeling like 22, right? At least that was the last observation. We're just getting the new data ingested to our system. I would assume we've probably warmed up by a couple of degrees. We're probably sitting around 20 or so right now, feeling a little warmer than that. We are heading to a high today of 27, feeling around 31 under partly cloudy skies. It's going to be a beautiful, bright day, a little bit of humidity, and it is just seasonably warm. Nothing really to complain about at all. Reminder, though, that even though it is comfortable, the UV index is 8, very high risk for damage from the sun. So throw on the sunscreen. I've got the hat. I'm going to throw that back on and protect my head. All right. I'm going to send it back inside the studio for a look at the commute this morning.
6: Thanks so much, Bill. It looks like problems just cleared out of the way. Eastbound on the 401 out by Mavis, but you're left with this major backup on the 401 eastbound from Mississauga Road all the way out towards Mavis. It's really just at a crawl. So just keep that in mind. 427 northbound, it looks like problems through the 409 finally cleared out of the way. Just your volume westbound 401 heading through the 412 and eastbound 401. That's a busy drive from the 427 out towards the 400. And just a reminder, Bloor is still closed between Sherbourne and Dundas. There's also Sherbourne and Parliament, excuse me. There's also a power outage in an area bounded by Queen Kingston Road, Beach Avenue, and Southwood Drive. So if you come across any malfunctioning lights, treat them as an always stop.
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6: CapitalDirect.ca. Now let's see how transit is doing with Susan Wynn over at TTC Transit Control. What can you tell us so far this morning?
0: I may tell. So we're currently dealing with a service disruption at a Victoria Park station on line 2. Subway service is currently bypassing Victoria Park station in both directions. So they're not stopping at Victoria Park station because of the security incidents. And all buses that normally service Victoria Park station are also on detour and redirected to our Warden station. So avoid that area if you can and leave yourself plenty of extra travel time if you are heading to Victoria Park this morning. For more details as this situation develops, make sure to check our service alerts on our website. Over to you, Jen. And we are following breaking news this morning along Bloor Street East, where a police officer has been shot while responding to an e-bike robbery. CP24's Courtney Hills joins us live from Bloor and Sherbourne with the latest on this. And Courtney, we know that the officer is going to be okay. That's a good thing. Are the roads still shut off or closed in that area?
8: Mm-hmm. They are. Police have been here for several hours now, Jen. They have blocked off Bloor Street between Sherbourne and Parliament. I think this is because it's such a big scene for them to process. And they have a couple of different areas they have to process. They also have this scene in front of me here involving the e-scooter. So according to Toronto Police, they were called to this area, the intersection of Sherbourne and Bloor, over reports of the e-scooter stolen. They say they found the suspect, and that's when the Toronto Police officer was shot. As you say, that officer has serious but non-life-threatening injuries, rushed to hospital. It's our understanding that officer is still getting medical treatment. We're also hearing from police that one person was arrested at the scene and a firearm was recovered. So they have this scene in front of me here. This bike has been surrounded by tape all morning long. They've got two cruisers out front. And then we also have Chopper 24 down Bloor, closer to Parliament and right between really Parliament and Sherbourne. It's kind of in front of the fire hall there. You see they have forensics on the scene, several police officers there. And we believe this is where the officer was shot. So a couple of different areas that they're gathering evidence. We also know police will be interested in getting some more information from any witnesses, any residents around here. I haven't talked to too many people who heard or saw what happened. This was pretty early at about 3:30 in the morning. But of course, if someone has surveillance video, if somebody heard anything, you'd be encouraged to come forward. Jen, we've been told police will speak to this investigation at some point this morning. We're just waiting to find out when that will be. Over to you.
0: Town on the scene of this investigation. Thank you. Well, new data is highlighting how deadly e-scooters and e-bikes can be for children. The Canadian Pediatric Surveillance Program says 10 kids died using the electronic devices in 2025, six of them here in Ontario. 12 more were admitted to intensive care units, and 26 were treated in the hospital for more than 2 days. The data was released in an annual report today, emphasizing the need for better policy coordination and public education. Many doctors who work in emergency departments and trauma centers say they have witnessed a dramatic rise in injuries in recent years. Okay, we're talking gas prices, and in the GTHA, we've no doubt seen them rising steadily again this week, and we're just weeks away from that gas tax holiday coming to an end. So CTV Scott Hurst joining us live now for more on this. Scott, it's been a really volatile week when it comes to energy prices. Is there any reprieve in sight? People are really struggling.
9: It's been a volatile week. It's been a volatile few months since the war with Iran, and the frustration is really shared across drivers, whether you commute here in the Greater Toronto area or smaller cities and towns right across the country. We all have experienced this volatility, and prices have remained elevated well above the levels we've seen since before the attacks on Iran, leading to disruptions through the Strait of Hormuz. And despite the U.S. president insisting the critical waterway is open, maritime tracking data doesn't back up that claim. It shows earlier this week fewer than 10 vessels getting through in a single day. Before the war, well over 100 would pass through that crucial waterway each day. So with so few tankers getting through, it's hard to pinpoint any massive reprieve for consumers. Despite the ongoing stalemate between the U.S. and Iran, oil prices are slightly lower today as signals of lower demand outweigh the impact of stalled peace negotiations. And we saw earlier this summer that it looked like there was a deal in place between the U.S. and Iran. That fell through, and oil prices have continued to go on this wild roller coaster ride for so many of us.
0: Yeah, and we spoke with Dan McTagg from Canadians for Affordable Energy, and he really doesn't see any relief coming, even if they did say, hey, it's open again, the Strait of Hormuz, you know, all that infrastructure.
9: So much critical infrastructure has been damaged.
0: Exactly. Yeah. So it will take a while. So as a result of all this, Scott, there have been calls to extend that gas tax holiday. Where do we stand on that front?
9: Well, the end of the summer brings the end of this gas tax holiday. It's supposed to end as of Labor Day. That is what the federal government said to help us with gas prices through the summertime. There have been calls, as you mentioned, to extend that, specifically from Ontario Premier Doug Ford, penning a letter to the federal government, to the Prime Minister, saying, let's extend this at least until the end of this year, if not scrap it altogether, saying, Canadians, we just can't continue to afford an increase in taxes once this goes back into effect. As you remember, back in April, it's when Ottawa announced the suspension of the fuel excise tax on gas and diesel. Also saying, at a time where the U.S. president is once again threatening us with potentially more tariffs on a whole host of Canadian goods.
0: Yeah, it's just so many moving
9: pieces.
0: It's tough
9: on our wallets right now, yeah.
0: It's a meteor shower of negative things, and that deadline for the new tariffs, August 19th. Okay, CTV Scott Hurst, thank you so much, Scott.
9: Thanks, Jen.
0: And this is pretty cool. A veteran radio broadcaster is joining the lineup at News Talk 1010. Bale Carroll, who joined CP24 Breakfast for his weekly segments on Wednesdays and Fridays, will now also broadcast daily on News Talk 1010 from 9 a.m. to 10 a.m. That all kicks off next Monday. The Bale Carroll Show promises timely conversations, in-depth interviews, and analysis of issues shaping Toronto and beyond. So his first show, check it out, News Talk 1010, will be this coming Monday from 9 to 10. He joined us earlier on CP24 Breakfast with more on this exciting announcement.
10: It feels great. It's what an opportunity to be able to, you know, I kind of look at this as the last part of my career, the last few years. I don't know how long it's going to last, but to be back on in your hometown where, you know, I discovered radio and television in a program at Stephen Leacock Collegiate in Scarborough, where I attended with people like Mike Myers, who attended that program. It just, this is what I've always wanted to do, and be on the air in my hometown.
0: 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Drum roll, please. Get your tickets ready today because we are announcing the top grand prizes winner announcements for the Princess Margaret Cottage Lottery. And GM Lee joining us live in the studio with all those exciting details. It feels so good when you can give away so many amazing prizes, G.
11: Well, so far this morning, we've given away a lot of cash for the Princess Margaret Cottage Lottery, and now it's on to the top value prizes, the three cottages, and they're all beautiful. Joining me now is Ramona Oz from the Princess Margaret Cancer Foundation and Chris Cornelson from MNP. And Chris, we talk about this a lot. Everybody wants a cottage.
12: Well, everybody does want. I mean, it's kind of that lifestyle outside of the busy everyday, right? And just to be able to, and I find that when I leave the city, everything just relaxes, right? And if you have a place to go to, like one of these beautiful cottages, just imagine how relaxed you're going to end up being.
11: And once again, Ramona, with the Princess Margaret Cottage Lottery, everyone is beautiful. This lakefront cottage in Halliburton is stunning.
13: We spent some time there on one of our deadline days, and it was absolutely fabulous. Down by the dock, it was sunset, just a spectacular cottage. And we call it a cottage, but really, G, it's more than a cottage. It's a four-season, beautiful property, lots of bedrooms, bathrooms, room for all your friends and family, open concept, lake views. I could go on and on, close to the little town of Halliburton. We had dinner there the night before our shoot, and it was just really a beautiful, beautiful experience.
11: Yeah, and we talk about that location, location, location. When you think of like various locations where you can have a cottage, Halliburton is a popular one.
12: Well, there's so much to do. I mean, and with the lake there, I mean, if you love the water.
11: Yeah.
12: It's just perfect.
11: All right, so here we go. This is a grand prize valued of $2.2 million. It includes $50,000 cash.
12: Chris? Cash.
11: Yes.
13: Cash.
12: Exactly.
11: Chris will let you take
13: and
11: it away.
13: There's three cottages.
11: Yes.
13: Like, we are Princess Margaret big. We're announcing this, but stay tuned. We have two more.
11: We have two more. So all this one is for the Lakefront Cottage in Halliburton.
12: We're going to open this envelope. I love that little rip there.
11: I know. Drum roll, please.
12: All right. We have ticket number 1020-7988. That's 1020-7988. Congratulations to Laura Kyle of Bancroft.
11: Woo!
12: Thank you. Congratulations to Laura.
11: Laura, congratulations. Oh my gosh, that's so fantastic.
13: And Laura lives in Bancroft.
11: Yes.
13: Hop, skip, and a jump. I think she's probably moving there tomorrow.
14: Yeah. Hey. You know what? Some people actually use it as all year round property.
13: That's right.
14: Yeah.
13: That's right. There are so many ways in which you can use this new home. You can live there full time. You can go there on weekends. You can have family and friends use it as well. So it really is a very versatile prize and really creates an opportunity to make lots of great memories.
14: I love it. Right. Congratulations, Laura. And then stay tuned because we are now going to announce the winner in our next segment for that amazing grand prize, the Hillside Cottage in Blue Mountain. This is a total value of $2.3 million. It includes $50,000 cash. You know this is my favorite.
13: Yes, yes.
14: I love this cottage so much. Yeah, so you don't want to miss it. That's all coming up. Once again, congratulations, Laura. You're watching Announcement Day for the Princess Margaret Cottage Lottery right here on CP24 Breakfast. We're going to take a break. Yay, Laura. Congratulations. Woo.
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0: if you got a milestone today, boy, the sun is shining on your special day. And hey, wouldn't a great gift be the Ontario Honda Dealers Indy? Just a suggestion. Let's start things off, though, by saying a happy 17th birthday to Chase, Love Mom, Dad, Maximus, Rascal, Red, Blue, and Megatron. Happy 6th birthday to Maisie. We love you to the moon and back a million times over. Love from Nana, Papa, and Azzy. Happy 65th birthday to our dad, No-No. Love your wife, Finn, daughter and son-in-law, Norma and Mike, granddaughters, Savannah and Juliana. Wishing you the best day ever. Happy 4th birthday to this little sweetheart, Alyssa. We hope you have a great day and all your dreams come true. Love from Mommy, Daddy, Kaden, Mila, Grana, and Grandpa. Happy 10th birthday, Liam. Sweet, smart, playful, sports-loving MVP. Keep shining, superstar. We love you from Mom, Dad, Olivia, Jay, Charlie, Nana, and Paca. Happy 13th birthday to Jake. Have a wonderful day. Love Mom, Hannah, and Emma. Happy 10th birthday to this amazing son, Bavi. We love you more than words can ever express. Have the happiest birthday ever. May all your wishes come true from your mom, dad, and the rest of your family and friends. Happy birthday, Sandy. Sending so much love to the best mom and nanny today and every day. Love Gary, Alicia, Aaron, Jake, Max, Mia, and the pups. Of course, can't forget the pups. Happy 14th birthday, Oliver. Love mom, dad, and your brother, Owen, and sister, Violet. You are loved so, so much. Happy second year's birthday to this precious daughter, Janat. Love from mommy, daddy, and from your siblings. And a special shout out to this incredible son, Lucas, on your 13th birthday. This is in quotes, my baby, you will always be. Birthday wishes and love sent by mom, family, friends, and your besties, Hershey and Naya. We love you and hope your day is as special as you are. Aw. If you have a big day coming up and want to be part of a milestone segment, all you got to do is send in your name, your picture, and all the information to make that day special, or this day special, to milestones at cp24.com.
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19: Good morning. Welcome back to CP24 Breakfast. Having a look at the roads, we've got a stalled vehicle slowing things down eastbound side of the QEW. This is just by Walker's Line. The right lane is currently off limits. On the 401 eastbound, you'll find some volume through Mavis. That's because of earlier problems. They've cleared out of the way, but the volume, unfortunately, has not. Just a reminder, off the highways, there is a closure of Bloor between Sherbourne and Parliament because of a police investigation. Also, a power outage in an area bounded by Queen Kingston Road, Beach Avenue, and Southwood Drive. So if you come across any malfunctioning lights, treat those as an always stop. Now I'll send things over to Bill. Good morning.
0: Good morning to you. What a beautiful morning it is, looking out to the west, actually to the east, I think. High atop the CN Tower, Lower Don Lands. Beautiful place to be. The new Bedaskay Park, one of my faves, and the waterfront's gorgeous. But we have such a gorgeous region, including Markham, and we're going to be talking about why you'll be wanting to spend the weekend here for the Ontario Honda Dealers Indy. It is an incredible milestone for the city of Markham, and it's mayor and team who really did put in some incredible work to get this here. So we'll talk to the mayor in just a moment, but right now, to get you off on your way in comfort and hopefully on time, it is feeling a little warmer right now. We're heading to a high of 27 today, feeling like 31. The storms of yesterday have cleared off to the east coast, but we are looking at a little bit of lingering humidity, and that's why it will feel like 31, 32. Friday, a beautiful day. The threat of a couple of pop-up showers has moved east, so no longer for the city, but if you're off in Oshawa, you may get a pop-up shower, Port Hope. Saturday, mainly sunny skies, 26. Sunday, bit of a question mark. Models not in total alignment. Some say the showers come in a little bit earlier. The American model has them pushing a little bit later into the afternoon. I'm hoping high pressure will hold so that we're not talking about showers for the Indy, but it'll be fantastic no matter what. And then Monday and Tuesday, we are looking at clearing skies, a bit of a fresher flow for Monday, and then up into the upper 20s for Tuesday and Wednesday. The next threat of showers after Sunday with a high of 28. You of course recognize Mayor Frank Garapiti. He's going to be with us in a second.
12: CP24 Breakfast Weather is brought to you by the Canadian National Exhibition. Opens August 21st. The countdown is on.
20: Trucks are just unbelievable. I'm coming through. I'm impressed with
0: the
20: graphics and everything.
0: we're just talking about everything that's coming through with the Indy cars in the heading to the paddocks. It is exciting. I'm sure this is something that you've been to when it was down along the lakeshore. What kind of sense of awe and wonder did you feel when you've been to the Ontario Honda Indy dealership?
20: You know, I obviously had gone many years ago when Molson was the sponsor, and then when Honda Corporate took over, I got a chance to go a few times. And then the Ontario Honda dealers have stepped up to be the presenting sponsor of this incredible race. And even going down there last year, kind of taking it all in, not just to watch the race, thinking all of this is going to be up in Markham next year. And here it is. Here they are.
0: You know, you've always been a mayor with big ideas and big dreams and big successes. You had the Pan Am Center, the York campus up here. When you sort of started your tenure back in 2006, the scale of this is monumental. This is the largest sporting event that York Region has ever hosted. Was this kind of your mentality? Like, I just want to see how much we can bring to Markham.
20: Well, I grew up in Markham, and so my parents moved up here in 1965. It was a small town, and obviously over the many years, going to school here, raising my own family here, the community has continued to grow. It will continue to grow. And yeah, I didn't have Indy per se on my radar, but I knew that we needed to attract big things to the city as our city continued to grow. And so the Pan Am Center was a big coup for us. You know, we were hosting both water polo, table tennis, badminton. Michelle Lee won the gold in this Pan Am Center, just a few streets away from her home. York University was the next big catch, a very important and game changer for our community. And a few years ago, I tried to get an NHL-sized arena city of Markham. And yeah, we need those big things because not just Markham, York Region, all of the GTA is going to continue to grow. And not everything can be in downtown Toronto. There's a lot of great things, and I go to downtown Toronto, but we need to spread these destination points.
0: And to remember that Markham is not that far a drive. Yeah, sometimes, you know, the old traffic situations, but I zipped up here in about 20, 25 minutes from downtown. You made a joke about this sign, the 25 kilometer per hour. You're not going to be ticketing anyone going around this.
20: We've made a lot of changes. We've done
1: a lot of work over the past year getting this track ready.
0: Yeah.
1: And I got to say, the City of Markham staff, best in the country on a couple of fronts. We started these discussions last January. By July, we had a signed agreement. I don't think any other city in Canada could have done that. In fact, very few private sector organizations could have done it. So then we got to work. We created a double pit lane.
0: Yeah,
1: we improved
0: that.
1: The roads. And I noticed this morning, we should have added a zero to that sign so that drivers know how fast they can go on this
0: maybe
1: track.
0: I'll take a Sharpie and put it up there. Mayor Scarpitti, congratulations on bringing this to Markham. And you know, the world is going to be able to see Markham. Thank you for coming on camera and waking up.
1: Thank you for being here. You're up like probably
0: as early as I am. All right, we're going to send it to break. We'll have more showing you the Ontario Honda Dealers Indy Track. Boy, it's going to be an incredible weekend here. Weather to match, I think. We'll be back with more on CP24 Breakfast right after this.
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0: We're live downtown this morning where a Toronto police officer has suffered serious but non-life-threatening injuries after shots were fired during a call for a robbery overnight near Sherbourne and Bloor. Roads remain closed this morning. We'll check in with Courtney Heels coming up. New findings from the Canadian Pediatric Surveillance Program show there needs to be more education and better policies in effect when it comes to children who use e-bikes and e-scooters. And the weekend's almost here, which means live music, art, food, and even free yoga. We're getting a preview of this Saturday's Open Canvas Festival at Ontario Place coming up this half hour. And also coming up, it's been a morning of giveaways. We're also announcing the winner of the $2.3 million Blue Mountain Grand Prize for the Princess Margaret Cottage Lottery. And that includes the Blue Mountain Hillside Cottage and $50,000. So stay tuned for more on this. Hey, good morning, Toronto. Welcome to CP24 Breakfast, 8:30 on your Thursday, August the 13th. I'm Jennifer Shung. Nick is on vacation. He'll be back next week. But let's take you outside to Bill Coulter, who's hanging out in Markham this morning for the Ontario Honda Dealer Indy. It looks beautiful. The track is set up there. No longer the roar by the lakeshore. It's roar by Unionville now, Bill.
1: Yeah, and why not? You know, if you're going to come out for the weekend, give yourself a little extra time to explore Unionville Main Street, Markham Main Street. There's some incredible shops, you know, boutiques, restaurants, and really make this into a full experience. We are right now sitting at 19, feeling like 24. We're going to have partly cloudy skies that will hang on right through to Sunday, and even the threat of rain on Sunday. It models not in total alignment, so it may push back further or may lighten. The American model has it starting earlier, but a lot lighter. 27 will be the high today, feeling around 31, 32. A nice, comfortable northwesterly breeze, so it's not overwhelming humidity, but it is going to be a warm, beautiful day. Enjoy your Thursday. I'll have the rest of your long-range forecast and more from the Ontario Honda.

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1: Now let's check in with Susan Wynn over at TTC Transit Control. What can you tell us this morning, Susan?
2: Hi, Maytel. So that delay that we had disrupting customers at Victoria Park Station on Line 2 has cleared. Full subway and bus service has resumed there. So right now, service is smooth sailing across the TTC network. No major delays to report. However, tonight, just a reminder, we do have an early subway closure on Line 1 between Lawrence West and St. George Stations. It ends early tonight at 12 a.m. and we'll have shuttle buses running with regular service resuming tomorrow morning at 6 a.m. For more details on this, check our website, service alerts before you head out the door. Over to you, Jen.
1: We continue to follow breaking news this morning along Bloor Street East, where a police officer has been shot while responding to an e-bike robbery. CP24's Courtney Hills joins us live from Bloor and Sherbourne with the latest on this. Courtney, the roads still look closed in that area, but we will be getting a police update. Mm-hmm. Do we know what time that will be?
3: Mm-hmm. We don't. We have reached out to Toronto Police to see if they will speak about this investigation. They say they will. We just don't know what time. It is a very big scene for them to process. There's a couple of different locations where there is evidence. For example, there's the one location behind me here, Jen. This is where the e-scooter lies. We believe this is the scooter that was stolen involved in all of this. You can see they've got yellow tape up surrounding the vehicle. They've got some cruisers out front watching it. And then if you continue further east on Bloor, past Sherbourne, that's the second scene. We understand that's where the officer was shot. So this all unfolded early this morning at about 3:20. Police called to this area when they were told there were reports of a stolen e-bike or scooter. They say they found the suspect. That's when the officer was shot. That officer rushed to hospital with serious but non-life-threatening injuries. So it's our understanding that officer will be okay, but is, of course, receiving medical treatment. We also have heard from police. They have one person in custody and a firearm recovered. A very big scene for them to process. The one that's a little bit further east on Bloor, closer to the fire station, that's where we've noticed several police officers. They have forensics on scene. They have a lot of evidence they're processing. When we were there earlier, we saw an officer pick up what appeared to be a handgun and then put it in an envelope. So they have a lot that they're going over connected to all of this. And of course, many of them, I'm sure, thinking of the police officer who was shot during this investigation. Just waiting again, Jen, on when that update from police may be. Maybe they'll give us a sense of the charges this individual might be facing, if they may be looking for other suspects. That's not clear at this time, but pretty concerning the details we have so far. And Bloor's still closed. This is between Sherbourne and Parliament. It's because of the scene that they're processing right now. No word yet on when that could reopen. Over to you.
1: Okay, Courtney Hills joining us live downtown. Thank you. Well, new data is highlighting how deadly e-scooters and e-bikes can be for children. The Canadian Pediatric Surveillance Program says 10 kids died using electronic devices in 2025, six of them in Ontario. 12 more were admitted to intensive care units and 26 were treated in the hospital for more than 2 days. The data was released in an annual report today, emphasizing the need for better policy coordination and public education. Many doctors who work in emergency departments and trauma centers say they have witnessed a dramatic rise in injuries in recent years. Well, a veteran radio broadcaster is joining the lineup at News Talk 1010. Bill Carroll, who joins us for his weekly segments here on CP24 Breakfast, Wednesdays and Fridays, will now also broadcast daily on 1010 from 9 a.m. to 10 a.m. The Bill Carroll Show promises timely conversations, in-depth interviews, and analysis of the issues shaping Toronto and beyond. His first show on News Talk 1010 will be next Monday. He joined us on CP24 Breakfast this morning with more on this exciting announcement.
4: It feels great. It's what an opportunity to be able to, you know, I kind of look at this as the last part of my career, the last few years. I don't know how long it's going to last, but to be back on in your hometown where, you know, I discovered radio and television in a program at Stephen Leacock Collegiate in Scarborough, where I attended with people like Mike Myers, who attended that program. It was just, this is what I've always wanted to do and be on the air in my hometown.
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5: Bases loaded, walk to Clement, then the Springer sack fly. Now Straw lines it hard up the alley in left center, and it's going to the wall.
1: Okay, so game three was last night, and the score was tied at one in the eighth inning when the Jays went on a tear and ended up scoring five runs in that inning. And it was a good thing they did, because Boston responded with three runs in the ninth, but the Jays would still hold

0: on for a 6-4 victory. They have now won 10 of their last 14 games. Max Scherzer gets the start this afternoon. And the final of the Women's National Bank Open will be played tonight in Toronto.
1: Serve and volley.
2: Unbelievable. Just had to get her racket on it.
0: Elena Rybakina of Kazakhstan will take on Poland's Iga Świątek. Both women won their semifinal matches last night in three sets. The match is a bit delayed because of all that rain. The pair has met three times in the past year, with Rybakina winning twice, most recently in the quarterfinal of the Australian Open.
1: 6-2.
0: And it looks like it'll be an all-American matchup tonight in Montreal on the men's side in the final there, with defending champion Ben Shelton going up against Brandon Nakashima. Shelton won the tournament last year and will be looking for his fourth victory of the season. Nakashima won his lone tour title back in 2022. Okay, for all you Instagram people out there looking for a new photo spot opens today on the Esplanade.

0: I'm a Barbie girl living in a Barbie world, and this certainly helps. The Malibu Barbie Cafe is offering the pink retro dining experience of your dreams. It's been set up inside a building at the Esplanade and Church Street and is open until November 1st, so plenty of time to check it out. In addition to the cafe, there's also a roller rink, and for a $1 donation, you can go for a skate, and those proceeds will be donated to the charity Girls Inc. All right, get your tickets ready. Drum roll, please, because today we've been announcing the top grand prize winners announcements for the Princess Margaret Cottage Lottery. Jian Lee is here to deliver all the good news along with the Princess Margaret team in the studio. G, what are we giving away this half hour?
1: Oh, this is one of my favorites. You know that there's three cottages that we are giving away for the Princess Margaret Cottage Lottery. This is the one in Blue Mountain. It's that beautiful hillside cottage, a grand prize of $2.3 million, which includes $50,000 cash. Chris Cornelson from MMP joined me, along with Ramona Oss from the Princess Margaret Cancer Foundation, and we're looking at video right now.
2: Isn't it just spectacular?
1: This was my favorite. I loved it.
2: Yeah, you know what? We wanted to bring to our purchasers something a little bit different, and I think that this home accomplishes that. It's 3,800 square feet, three bedrooms, beautifully located in Blue Mountains. Yeah. You were there. I know you love the Blue Mountain area. So much to do in the winter, in the summer, spring. You name the season, there's lots going on.
1: There really is. And Chris, I was explaining to you that it's got this Scandinavian kind of design. It's very clean and calm.
3: Well, and kind of highlighted by this beautiful staircase right in the middle, too. And it's just that calming nature in that area, too. And then looking out your front window and seeing this beautiful hill right in front of you, I mean, that's just tremendous.
1: In the fall time and winter time, it will be spectacular, for sure. Yeah. I love it so much. And let's not forget, you get $50,000 cash with this.
2: That's right. Yeah. That's right. So if you wanted to add any trinkets to your new home, you could absolutely do that. Buy a car to go with it. Yeah. Who knows what you can do.
3: But build a little mini spa in the back or something
2: like
3: that.
2: That's right.
1: A great idea.
2: So many options. And so the world will be your oyster once you win this particular prize. We call it a cottage, but in fact, it is also a four-season home. So you can move there full-time.
1: Yeah, fully furnished, ready to go. All right, are we ready for the moment?
3: So who is this person? Let's find out.
1: Here we go.
2: I want to meet them. We're going to be calling you soon.
3: And we have our winner.
1: Please.
3: Ticket number 1019-0722. That's 1019-0722. Congratulations to David Dwyer of Tottenham.
1: Yay!
4: David! Congratulations.
1: Oh, my gosh, David, you're going to love this place.
4: Absolutely love it.
1: I love it. It's so fantastic. And thank you, David, for purchasing a ticket and being a part of the Princess Margaret Cottage Lottery, because this is what it's all about, right?
2: That's right. Funds fuel cancer research at the Princess Margaret. David, you and others have helped us carry the fire to create a world free from the fear of cancer, supporting areas of research like early detection, innovative treatments, and comprehensive support. So know that when you buy a Princess Margaret Cottage Lottery ticket, you really are making a difference in the lives of not only cancer patients, but cancer patients and their families, both here and around the world.
1: Yeah. And Chris, we've been doing this for a while now.
3: We have.
1: And it's always amazing to hear about the winners.
3: Yeah.
1: Many of them have been touched by cancer, or they bought a ticket for a loved one. And I just love the fact that they're giving back to a wonderful cause.
3: Well, and the stories are tremendous.
1: Yeah.
3: When you do actually hear some of these stories, they're really heartwarming and heart-wrenching at times, too. And we're really trying. This is what the cancer research is trying to do, move from the heart-wrenching to the heartwarming.
2: We're, that's right.
3: It's about recovery. It's about support. It's about some of those aspects that that come throughout the process of having to deal with the terrible aspects of cancer in a better way, and through better ways to actually treat and support people through the process. So really, really, really supportive. And thank you to everyone for being so supportive of this.
1: Yeah, and I've always said this, it's life-changing prizes, but we're also doing life-saving research.
2: Absolutely, and certainly in areas, I talked already about innovative therapies, but many of you have probably heard of immunotherapy, where we use your body's own immune system to help attack cancer. That's a much less toxic therapy that we're absolutely a world leader in, and it is and it has in fact shown that it cures many types of cancers. So really an exciting area of science right now.
1: I love it. David, congratulations again on winning that beautiful Hillside Cottage in Blue Mountain. You want to stick around because we are going to announce the final grand prize for the Princess Margaret Cottage Lottery, which is that beautiful lakeside cottage in Muskoka. Grand prize total value of $2.5 million. Includes $50,000 cash. That's coming up. We're going to take a break here on CP24 Breakfast. But once again, David, thank you so much. Congratulations.

0: Treasure Hill.
1: Manufacturers of asbestos products were sued for hiding the dangers of asbestos cancers.
2: Trust funds were set up to compensate people with mesothelioma.
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4: And we're committed to getting justice for victims of mesothelioma.
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16: Pretty shot looking out of the skyline, facing east from the CN Tower, and the sun is raining down in the city, and that's all you're going to get in terms of raining up until Sunday. There's the risk of some showers, especially in the afternoon, but things have been changing, so it's not a guarantee. Certainly do not cancel your plans. We'll just update you as the models become more aligned, but till we get to Sunday, we are looking at an absolutely beautiful stretch of weather. The storms of yesterday well off to the east, and in behind it, we've got mainly clear to partly cloudy skies today, tomorrow, and Saturday. And we're not looking at overwhelming humidity nor temperature. Temperature seasonable to seasonably warm. So today we're getting up to a high of 27, feeling like about 31, 32. Tomorrow, 26, partly cloudy skies. Could see a pop-up shower on the east side of the GTA around Oshawa, maybe over towards Port Hope. But that threat has really been eliminated for Toronto proper. Saturday, we're looking at beautiful skies, 26, mainly sunny. Overnight lows down to the upper teens, easy to sleep with the windows open. But if you're out enjoying a patio, that's perfect weather as well. Now Sunday, again, we do see the risk, either light showers starting in the morning or a little bit more moderate showers starting in the afternoon. Monday, we're looking at a nice clear out, especially in the morning, 25, bit of a pullback in temperature as well, but not dramatic for Sunday and Monday, just shy of where they should be. And then Tuesday, we're looking at a beautiful day, 27, partly cloudy skies, and Wednesday, 28, with a few showers returning, but by then, you know, a few timely showers, important for our agricultural interests. All right, we'll have more coming up.
17: CP24 Breakfast Weather is brought to you by the Canadian National Exhibition. Opens August 21st. The countdown is on.
18: Well, you are finding some new problems on the 403 westbound. It's just on the ramp to the 407. You can see the right lane is blocked off, and it's really jamming things up on the 403 westbound from Winston Churchill. It is just at an absolute crawl out towards the 407. In terms of other live lane issues along the 401, haven't spotted any, but there's a major delay on the westbound side just beyond Highway 25, and eastbound is jammed from the 6s out through Highway 25, but no collisions reported into the desk just yet. Eastbound QEW through Walker's Line, troubles are gone off the highways. We've got a closure now of northbound McCowan through Milner because of a crash. There's also a closure of Bloor between Sherbourne and Parliament because of a police investigation, and a power outage in an area bounded by Queen Kingston Road, Beach Avenue, and Southwood Drive. If you come across any malfunctioning lights, treat those as an always stop.
19: Okay, check it out. A free waterfront festival featuring music, art, food, and community is coming back to Ontario Place this weekend. Open Canvas returns to Trillium Park on Saturday, August the 15th, as part of the Open Canvas City Tour. Here to tell us more about this exciting event are co-founders Luke Martin and Eric Schul. Welcome to the show. Thanks for coming in this morning.
20: Thank you, Jennifer.
21: Thanks for having us.
19: Yeah, this is really cool. I love the concept of Open Canvas. Maybe before we get into the event, Luke, you can talk about how how you guys came together to create this not-for-profit festival to really get people to come out and, you know, celebrate together and just not be on their screens all the time.
0: Yeah, that's kind of why we exist. We came together kind of 4 years ago as a group. We kind of all met in Montreal, and we came together with this idea that there's a bit of a gap in the Toronto market where there wasn't enough spaces for people to connect for free in an accessible way, and we wanted to kind of create that space. So 4 years ago, we started with like a 300 person bar party just to see if we can gather enough people, and over the past 4 years we've kind of grown to 7,000 people last year that we had over 2 days, and we're continuing on this Saturday at Trillium Park again.
19: Yeah, that's super exciting. And Eric, what can people expect this Saturday? I know the event is free, but there's going to be tons of things for people of all ages to enjoy, including yoga.
7: Yeah, yoga in the morning and Open Canvas Music Festival in the afternoon. One of the things I like the most about the music festival is that it's one of the most beautiful parks in the city of Toronto. Mm-hmm. You've got an amazing view of downtown Toronto. You're right on the waterfront. We're going to have 2 stages, a number of different food vendors, art installations all over the park. And it's a place where people can come connect with each other. And what we think is so special about kind of the space itself is that we're trying to create a welcoming community, and we're so excited to have people here.
19: And Luke, you guys have done it at Trillium Park at Ontario Place for the past 3 years.
0: Yeah.
19: How did those events go over, and what was the feedback?
0: Yeah, it went really well. When we started the event, me and Eric, we were trying to find different locations of where to go, and we like zoomed in on the map and like, this is the spot. This was like the year before, and so I was like, how can we get involved here? So I called everybody I knew to see if we can get involved, and then we were kind of outside of the summer series our first year, so they were like, yeah, you guys can use the park, we'll try and get you in the next year. And so yeah, we've done without the summer series, and now this is like our second year with the summer series. And the summer series in Trillium Park is run by Ontario Place, and they have helped us incredibly. Like, you know, they help us with the staging and kind of give us the space to really do it along with 8 other partners, and this is the last weekend, so really hoping to like finish it with a bang this weekend. Yeah,
19: and the weather's going to be great, hopefully, like that storm moved through, so hopefully people won't, you know, get wet doing yoga or enjoying the sights and sounds. Eric, when you look at the festival and just like putting together all the pieces, we're looking at some b-roll right now. I mean, this is not for profit really, but you guys, I mean, it costs money to do things, and you mentioned Ontario Place. How do you guys kind of sustain the operation without like charging people for the event?
7: It's a great question. I think it ultimately comes down to the group of volunteers that we have and the amazing community that comes out year after year to support our events. There's such a dynamic music scene in Toronto, and I think there's, you know, at the end of the day, this is what really matters most, is like, these are the experiences that people are looking for. Our lives are so busy, and this is really a place where people can come and dance and let loose and have some fun, try new food, meet new friends. And, you know, at its core, that's what Open Canvas is all about.
19: Yeah, that sounds super fun. Okay, so Luke, remind us, I know yoga starts at 10, goes to 11, but then the music portion, maybe highlight some of the performers this year and when the lineup kind of happens.
0: Yeah, so we have 2 stages. One we call like the Pavilion main stage, and one's the Hillside stage that we started. We're very excited about that. And so one is kind of a DJ stage, and one is kind of live music. And we kind of have a broad range of like local acts. Our headline is Laji Mouflet. He's kind of a big guy who we've really developed a good relationship with over the last couple of years. He is kind of blown up on TikTok for doing like live beat making. We have Clover County coming all the way from Georgia. She's kind of more country. We're trying to bring her in. And then we have a couple like live bands, So Perfect, they're right behind you there. They'll be playing again. So it's a very broad range. We have a couple people from Morocco, we have someone from Marrakesh coming in. We really try and explore each genre. I think there's a lot of DJ dance music events here, and we love, like, that's kind of what we listen to, but we really want everything, because it's, you know, it's an open canvas. We want everybody to come and experience and, you know, walk away with a new favorite artist. That's kind of our goal.
19: Yeah, very fitting name for your festival, Open Canvas.
0: Exactly.
19: will there be glow sticks?
12: there certainly will.
14: There probably might be.
19: Okay, because I know it goes from 3 to 11. And one last question. Is there alcohol served or is there no alcohol because it's family friendly? How does that work?
0: There is alcohol served, okay. Yeah. So it's an all ages event, you know, from 8 to 80. Bring your kids, bring your dogs. But we like to have a good time as well.
19: Right.
0: And we encourage that. So it's 19 plus if you want to get a drink. But you can have a beer and walk around the entire park.
19: It's
7: a beautiful thing. This Saturday from 3 to 11,
19: okay.
7: Trillium Park, downtown Toronto. Beautiful view of the city. And thank you to the whole community and group of volunteers that have helped us get to where we are. We wouldn't have been able to do it without the support from Ontario Place and Trillium Park. And thank you to our sponsors,
0: mm-hmm.
7: White Claw, Jug Water.
0: Yeah, White Claw.
19: Oh, I love
0: Bellwoods
19: White Claw.
0: Brewery.
19: Yeah. Sorry. Speaking of which, it's almost the weekend.
0: Yeah,
19: Mango White Claw, here I come.
0: Perfect.
19: That's really
0: Saturday.
19: Incredible. Yeah, Saturday. And where can people find more information if they want to find more details?
0: Yeah, definitely follow us on Instagram, mm-hmm. Open Campus Toronto. That's kind of the best place to get all the information, and then our website opencanvas.social. You can get the tickets, register for a free ticket there, and we'll be hosting many events in the future, so hopefully people follow along.
19: Yeah, glad to hear it, and thank you for bringing this to Toronto. I think it's much needed in a time
0: now.
19: Yeah, appreciate it. Okay, Luke,
7: great.
19: Eric, check out the Open Canva Festival at Trillium Park. Thank you so much. We'll be right back on CB24 Breakfast with your headlines at 9 o'clock. Stay tuned.
0: Thanks, Jennifer.
7: Thanks, appreciate it.

0: begin.
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0: One person has been arrested after a Toronto police officer was shot during a robbery call overnight over an e-bike. This is near Sherbourne and Bloor Streets. We'll bring you the latest details with CP24's Courtney Heels. And new findings from the Canadian Pediatric Surveillance Program show there needs to be more education and better policies in effect when it comes to children who use e-bikes and e-scooters. Okay, let's go to the X. The CNA is launching its very first hot sauce, and we're getting an exclusive taste test before anyone else this morning. We'll also bring you a preview of some of this year's wild new food to check out at the X. And it's been a morning of incredible giveaways. Also coming up on the show, we're announcing the winner of the $2.5 million Muskoka grand prize for the Princess Margaret Cottage Lottery. The prize includes a Muskoka lakefront cottage on Wood Lake and $50,000. So stay tuned. Rise and shine, Toronto. Good morning, and thanks so much for tuning in to CP24 Breakfast on this Thursday, August the 13th. Hope you're doing well. I'm Jennifer Shung. Nick is on vacation until next week. Let's take you outside for a look at the forecast right now. It is 19 degrees, feeling like 24 already. Our high today is 27, which is slightly above seasonal. After that thunderstorm and rain shower yesterday, we seem to be in the clear for today, and it looks like the weekend, which is good news because I haven't remembered a kind of completely dry weekend in recent days. The humidex is high, though, sitting at 8, so make sure you slather on the sunscreen if you're headed outside for some outdoor activities. Hope that helps you plan. Let's find out how your drive is shaping up this morning with Maytel at the Traffic Center. Hi, Maytel.
1: Well, we do have a stalled vehicle on the 401 westbound. It's out by James Stowe Parkway, taking out the left lane. So just a bit of a bunch up right on the approach. Now you can see that right there. But once you get past that, there's no issue at all. But just a heads up, there is this delay westbound 401 from Highway 25 out through just beyond it. Eastbound on the 401 is quite heavy as well from the sixes out towards Highway 25. So certainly worth noting. No other live lane problems along the 401 through the city, which is certainly good news. Still quite slow, though, out of Scarborough. Off the highways, we've got this closure of northbound McCowan through Milner. That is because of a crash. Also, Bloor is still closed between Sherbourne and Parliament. That's for an ongoing police investigation. Back.
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0: We are following breaking news this morning on Bloor Street East, where a police officer has been shot while responding to an e-bike robbery. CP24's Courtney Hills joins us live from Bloor and Sherbourne with the latest on this investigation. I can see that the yellow police tape is still up, Courtney, so that likely means the road closures are still in place there.
4: Yeah, that's right. And just in the last few minutes, Jen, they've expanded the scene behind me kind of toward the sidewalk more along Bloor. So this is part of the area that police have blocked off as part of this investigation. We know it all started at about 3:30 this morning. Police called to this intersection, Bloor and Sherbourne, at the time over reports of a robbery involving an e-scooter or e-bike. You can see they've now flipped that bike upright. I do believe this is actually a scooter and believed to be the one involved in this robbery. What we also heard from police, they say that they found the suspect involved in this. That's when there was the shooting involving the officer. The officer rushed to hospital with injuries that are described as serious but non-life-threatening. We also know one person was arrested and a firearm was recovered. What we're hearing now, Jen, is there is going to be a 10 o'clock update. This will involve both Toronto Police and the Toronto Police Association. So we will be attending that. We may be getting some more information on exactly what unfolded, what kind of charges this person may be facing. And of course, I'm sure police will speak to how concerning this all is. An officer who was shot while working last night and then rushed to hospital. In terms of the scene where I am, so you can see they've expanded it. They've stretched it kind of toward the sidewalk here. So more area here for them to process. And then beyond where we are, further east past Sherbourne, that's the second scene. It's our understanding that's where the shooting happened. It's kind of in front of the fire station. The whole area has been blocked off for several hours now. And we can tell you in that location, there were several officers walking around. They've got forensics there. there. They're also gathering all the evidence, including what appeared to be a handgun. We saw an officer pick something up and put it in an envelope, a brown envelope. And again, that appeared to be the gun that maybe recovered from the scene. So again, 10 o'clock, there is going to be that update from both police and the Toronto Police Association. The road's still closed. And many just very surprised to wake up to this scene this morning along Bloor, learning that there was this robbery investigation that led to a Toronto police officer shot. Over to you.
0: New data is highlighting how deadly e-scooters and e-bikes can be for children. The Canadian Pediatric Surveillance Program says 10 kids died using the electronic devices in 2025, six of them in Ontario. 12 more children were admitted to intensive care units, and 26 were treated in the hospital for more than 2 days. The data was released in an annual report today, emphasizing the need for better policy coordination and public education. Many doctors who work in emergency departments and trauma centers say they have witnessed a dramatic rise in injuries over the past few years. And police have released security footage of three suspects wanted in a murder in Oakville. The video shows three men walking down an alleyway before entering a tailoring business on Lakeshore Road near Navy Street shortly after noon on March 22nd of last year. About an hour and a half later, all three suspects are seen leaving that building before driving off in what police say was a black Kia Forte. Around 5:30 that evening, police received a call about a man found dead inside the business, and investigators determined that he was murdered. He's since been identified as 43-year-old Baljeet Toki of Oakville. Anyone with information in his death is asked to contact Halton Police or Crime Stoppers. And two people are facing charges after police say they busted an illegal cannabis grow-op in Brampton. The OPP says the production site was discovered in a commercial unit on Rutherford Road. Nearly 4,000 plants were seized, along with more than 23 kilograms of processed cannabis. Investigators estimate the cannabis was worth more than $1.5 million. A 43-year-old and a 38-year-old were arrested and charged with possession for the purpose of distributing. A new study finds the average Canadian family spent more on taxes last year than on basic necessities. The study from the Fraser Institute found that the average family spent 42% of their income on taxes, including income tax, sales taxes, and property tax. That compares to about 36% of income that is spent on housing, food, and clothing combined. Researchers say taxes have grown much more rapidly than any other single expenditure for the average family. Okay, time to talk basketball. The Toronto Temple's losing streak, unfortunately, has grown again.
3: Skip pass. Tia Nurse for three.
0: They were in Dallas last night facing the Wings and kept battling after falling behind early. They outscored Dallas in the second quarter and the final frame, but it was too late. The Wings held on to win it 94-88. So that means the Toronto Temple's losing streak has now reached 10 games in a row. Meantime, the Blue Jays are on a bit of a winning streak. They'll be looking to sweep the Boston Red Sox when they wrap up their four-game series at the Rogers Centre this afternoon.
5: Bases loaded, walk to Clement, then the Springer sack fly. Now Straw lines it hard up the alley in left center, and it's going to the wall.
0: The score in Game 3 last night was tied at 1 in the 8th inning, and that's when the Jays went on a tear and scored 5 runs. And it was a good thing they did, because Boston responded with 3 runs in the 9th inning, but the Jays held on for a 6-4 victory. They have now won 10 of 14. Max Scherzer gets the start this afternoon. Well, a family is speaking out about the addictive nature of online video games after their child spent $2,000 on gaming cards. Here's more from CTV's Pat Foran.
6: Roblox is an online platform where users play games, hang out with friends, and build their own virtual worlds. The game is free to play, but users can buy avatar items, tools, and clothing within the gaming universe.
7: He loves playing Roblox games.
6: Hong Jin and Jason Kim of Toronto say their 11-year-old son plays the video game. Recently, he was going to his grandmother's, and he took an envelope full of cash the family had saved for emergencies.
7: He took the whole envelope, which is more than 2,000, close to $3,000 in cash.
6: His grandmother took the boy to Walmart to look at toys. He slipped away briefly, went to a cashier, and made two $1,000 purchases of Roblox gaming cards. The family only found out when they noticed the cash was missing.
8: Couldn't believe that my small kid could spend $2,000 at Walmart.
6: The family returned to Walmart with the cards and receipts, but were told it was final sale, no refunds allowed.
7: How can a little kid can purchase $2,000 in cash and no one, you know, had a suspicious about it?
6: When CTV News reached out to Walmart, a spokesperson said, "We reviewed this transaction and determined our associates acted appropriately. There are no age restrictions for purchasing gift cards at Walmart Canada." Earlier this year, CTV News interviewed a grandmother who says her 8-year-old grandson took her credit card and racked up $2,000 in charges playing the game.
9: He said he was sorry, but I don't think he really understands the ramifications of, you know, that kind of money being lost.
6: Families can use parental controls to limit spending online. Jin is also concerned about the obsessive nature of the video game.
7: I never realized Roblox can be that addictive.
6: Pat Foran, CTV News.
0: Okay, yeah, those Roblox games can be addictive for kids indeed. Right now, though, I want you to get your tickets ready because today we are announcing the top grand prizes winner announcements for the Princess Margaret Cottage Lottery. And Jian Lee is joining us live in the studio to deliver all the amazing news. We've already given away hundreds and hundreds and thousands of dollars, and up next, it's a big one.
10: It's a big one. Yes, Jen, we are giving away literally life-changing prizes. I mean, we made somebody a millionaire today, absolutely, right? And then we gave away cash and a couple of cottages, and now we're back to the very last one.
0: Yes.
10: This is a grand prize in Muskoka. Joining me now, Ramona Oss from the Princess Margaret Cancer Foundation and Chris Cornelson from MMP. Emma and Ramona, I love this cottage.
11: Oh,
10: it's in Muskoka.
11: Like, look at this photo. Yeah. Just beautiful. It's on woodland. Lake, so a quieter lake, very calm, relaxing, floor-to-ceiling windows, open concept, post and beam construction, 3 bedrooms, almost 2,000 square feet. The list goes on and on. And of course, we've included lots of water toys,
10: yes,
11: to make sure that people are really enjoying the cottage experience. So I can't wait to hear who the winner is. They are going to absolutely love this place.
10: Yeah, and this is a grand prize total value of $2.5 million. It includes $50,000,
11: yes,
10: cash.
11: You could buy more toys.
10: More water, exactly, toys, right?
11: Yeah.
10: And everyone loves the cottage lottery because everybody wants a cottage.
12: Yeah. Everybody does want a cottage. And this one comes with this beautiful deck that overlooks out to the lake. And it's, I mean, I could see you could sit out there in the morning, at noon, in the evening, have a nice party. I mean, it's big. It's ready for you, your family, your friends. Just go and enjoy.
10: Yes, and then of course we're just announcing the top prize value for the winners for that. But there are so many other prizes as well.
12: There are thousands of other prizes. Now, you will be able to find out if you're a winner online on Monday the 17th, and you will also be notified by M&P if you are a winner. So there's multiple ways that you will be notified, but check out the website on Monday for sure, because you're going to know someone if it's not you. I hope you bought your tickets and you're going to find yourself on that list.
10: All right. Are we ready for this moment?
11: Ready.
12: All right.
11: Ready.
10: Let's get the drum roll going.
12: All right. The $2.5 million grand prize Muskoka Cottage winner, ticket number 1007-5289. That's 1007-5289. Congratulations to Suresh Thakrar of Mississauga.
11: Yay!
12: Congratulations, Suresh.
11: Oh my gosh.
10: Suresh, oh my goodness, congratulations. You just won a cottage in Muskoka.
13: My goodness.
10: You know, when you just say Muskoka, you just
11: know. Now, their phone is probably blowing up, and we're going to be calling you because we want to speak to you directly. We'd love to meet you today. What an incredible morning for all our winners.
10: Yes, for everybody.
13: Yep.
10: And again, we just want to thank everybody who bought a ticket, because once again, it goes to a wonderful cause, and that's what this is all about.
11: Yeah, you're helping us carry the fire to create a world free from the fear of cancer. We've announced our top value prize winners today. Of course, as Chris mentioned, on Monday, our full list of winners will be published. You can go to princessmargaretlotto.com to check out if you're a winner. And some exciting news, Jean.
10: Yes.
11: We are Princess Margaret Cancer Foundation. We're doing great work every single day trying to find new ways to inspire you to become a part of our community. And I'm pleased to say that on Wednesday of next week, we will be launching the all-new Princess Margaret Home Lottery featuring an incredible home designed by none other than dot, dot, dot. You'll have to tune in next week as we launch our website. But someone who's quite famous, if you follow people in the design world, and we think you'll love what they've done with our fall home. Just one of many prizes we'll be giving away.
10: Yeah, I know who the dot dot dot is. You are going to love it. I'm excited. So again, that launches next week, the Princess Margaret Home Lottery. But this wraps up the Princess Margaret College Lottery for this season.
11: I know. Yeah. It's been so successful. Thanks to all of you, to our members, to all our ticket purchasers. We are so very grateful. So on behalf of the Princess Margaret Cancer Foundation and the Cancer Center, we truly, truly appreciate your support.
10: Oh, thank you so much, Ramona. And thank you, Chris.
12: You're very welcome.
10: You get the best job in the world. And
12: I know.
10: Winners. Suresh, congratulations again on winning that beautiful lakefront cottage in Muskoka. This is wonderful. And don't forget, the winners for all the other prizes will be announced on Monday. Thank you, everyone who bought a ticket. We're going to take a break here on CP24 Breakfast. More to come. Congratulations.
11: Bye.
12: Congratulations.
10: Yes.
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0: Okay, welcome back. Here's a live look outside. We are climbing up in temperature. High today is going to be 27. We're already kind of creeping up to the mid-20s right now. It is going to feel a little warmer with the Humidex, so it'll feel more like 31 today. Good news is we probably won't see any active weather given all the thunderstorms and rain showers we saw yesterday. So that's looking clear for today and going into your weekend. But do put on your sunscreen. It's going to be pretty high on the Humidex, a value of 8 today. So just keep your skin protected and enjoy the outdoors.
2: CP24 Breakfast Weather is brought to you by the Canadian National Exhibition. Opens August 21st. The countdown is on.
0: Well, starting you off with some troubles heading out of Hamilton on the 403 eastbound. It's just approaching the junction in Burlington. You've got two right lanes blocked off with a collision. Fire just left the scene, but of course, everything's still there otherwise. So very slow going from Highway 6 north. We've also got a crash here westbound on the QEW just by 4 Drive. The right lane is out, so of course, very slow on approach. Some new troubles. This is the end of the ramp from the south 400 to the 401 eastbound. The right lane is blocked off, so it is really backing things up on the bottom end of the 400. Off the highways, northbound McCowan is blocked off at Milner. That's just north of the 401 because of a crash. Also, there is still this closure of Bloor between Sherbourne and Parliament for an ongoing police investigation.
1: Wow.
0: Okay, the CNE is turning up the heat before the end of summer festival kicks off next Friday on August the 21st. For the first time ever, this is historical. The X is launching its very own signature hot sauce, and we're getting an exclusive first taste this morning on CP24 Breakfast. So joining us live now in the studio is the CNE CEO, Mark Holland. You've been on the show. Welcome back. And also we've got Andrew Mott from Breaking Nation once again. Welcome back, Andrew. And Nevin Greenidge from Vietnamita food truck. Welcome, you guys. I can't wait to sample this amazing food that you've brought in. But Mark, let's talk about this moment, the CNE launching its own hot sauce. It's never been done before. Why now? And why hot sauce?
4: Well, you're right. 147 years, yeah. Right? We've never done this before. It's big. Uh-huh. And, you know, for us, you know, food is such a part of that CNE experience, like trying something new, exciting. And this hot sauce is so fun because it's got the nostalgia factor of mm-hmm. like cotton candy, but then the kick and the surprise of that spice.
0: Okay.
4: So it's super fun, and we're so excited. You're going to see it from Nevin and Andrew. Mm-hmm. You're going to see it in a whole bunch of different foods. So things are going to get spicy, and you're going to have an incredible experience as you always do. Kind of an edgier seat for food, and of course, a lot of attractions this year, too.
0: Yeah, so people can buy this hot sauce, but they can also sample it in a lot of the food that's being offered. When you think of CNE, you think of course, the rides, you know, the midway, the games and everything, but food is such an essential part of the experience. Let's turn to you, Nevin, because you're from Los Vietnamita Food Truck, and I see you've got some fusion cuisine. So how are you incorporating the sauce in what you're serving up?
22: So what our play is more or less a ramen crispy taco with fried chicken with a kimchi slaw. We're incorporating the sweet heat with the spicy to like kind of amalgamate the two flavors, and we kind of really play on the different multicultural like people we have in our city.
0: Yeah. And yeah, Bulldog Ramen, my son, is obsessed with
22: thing right now.
0: Korean culture. So it's so spicy, though. So once again, what's the spice meter on the sweet heat? I think it's like a 3 or
4: it's a 3. It's 3 out of 5. So it's a kick. It's fun, but it's not going to knock you out, you know?
0: Yeah.
4: What I love about it, it's got that sort of sweetness, too, right? So it's a real a mixture of those flavors, and you're going to experience that here.
0: Oh, wow. Look at this thing. This
4: looks amazing,
0: This is a handful. Oh, my gosh. I can't imagine how fun it is. To make this, I'm just gonna take a little nibble, and what is it? What is it sitting on? What's that noodles? It's the ramen.
22: It's the ramen. Yes.
0: Oh my gosh! It's a ramen taco. Wow! Look at that.
22: And a little cilantro.
0: Okay. There we go. Wow. Okay. Not putting this in my calorie counter today. Wow. God, that is insane. We good. I definitely taste the sweet and the heat.
4: Yeah.
0: There it is. It's delicious. Okay, Andrew?
23: Yes.
0: Bacon Nation?
23: Yes. This year we have...
0: I see some tacos.
23: Not tacos, but there are...
0: Or tortillas.
23: Yeah, tortilla chips. Yeah. So we came up with the cloud fries this year, which is a cheese sauce we make from scratch, and then we supercharge it to make it a foam. So what's really cool about this is your fries no longer go soggy, your chips no longer go soggy. And we thought this was already pretty cool, but then we heard they were coming up with the hot sauce.
0: Right.
23: And we added it in. So now it has even a better kick and better flavor. So these are really, really fun. Let's light this right up.
0: Wow. I love the sound.
4: Right.
0: That is pretty fun. And it jiggles.
23: Obviously, the one thing that can make anything better, a little bit of bacon on there.
0: Oh, my goodness.
23: There you go.
0: Let's try. Yeah, look at this thing.
23: Yeah.
0: Oh, my. Look at it. I like it when it jiggle. Okay. Oh, my God. This is so creative.
23: Yeah.
0: Okay. With the bacon. You got to get it with the bacon. So this cheesy sauce has the sweet heat hot sauce in it.
23: That's it. It's a combination. Yep. Right?
0: Yeah. Mm-hmm. I like the texture. It definitely makes it more like, This is light. This
23: light,
0: is
23: light
0: not that.
23: Yeah,
0: this is like
23: yeah,
0: very
23: yeah, yeah,
0: for summertime.
23: Yeah, yeah.
0: Perfect
23: it's
0: addition.
23: It's a little less guilty for some reason.
0: Mm-hmm.
23: Yeah.
0: It does feel less guilty.
23: It feels less guilty, right? Yeah,
0: like
23: yeah,
0: it's,
23: yeah.
0: you know, expanded, so you're not really getting that full dip. Okay, Mark, talk about what else is on offer at the CNE. Space is, of course, huge this year with Jeremy Hansen going to the farthest point that any human has gone to with three other cabin mates. So, talk about the space experience.
4: Well, you're right. I mean, what a huge moment for Canada, mm-hmm. right? Jeremy Hansen going further than any human being has mm-hmm. ever gone, going around the moon. So we're celebrating that with one of the most immersive space experiences it's ever existed in this country. So we're so excited for people to come and experience that Artemis mission, be able to train like an astronaut, be able to feel like they're in space with really cool immersive exhibits. And of course, that matches with our high dive show that's new this year. And the most incredible line up we've had at Bandshell. You know, we partnered with Rolling Stone, Billboard, and North by Northeast. Mm-hmm. So we're going really deep this year with music. So people got to check that lineup up as well.
0: Yeah, there's so much on offer, and we know that the job fair was super successful. Do you have kind of final figures about how many people showed up to that?
4: Yeah, we had thousands and thousands, you know, of folks who showed up for the job mm-hmm. fair. We're not for profit, right? So we really take our role in hiring youth seriously, but a little over 5,000 youth overall are hired during the course of the fair from ourselves and our partners. And so, you know, look, it's a tough time out there for mm-hmm. young people. But I love, you know, we were talking a little bit before, how many people get their first job at the X, right? Yep. And how foundational that is to set them up for the rest of their life. So, you know, you're going to come down, you're going to have a great time going to see these exhibits, trying this incredible food, but you're also participating in a 147-year tradition of giving young people a shot and a start.
0: Yeah, okay, and I understand that right now, tickets are available for purchase at 30% cheaper. Is that right?
4: That's it. This is the time to buy them. You know, we're about the only thing in the world that hasn't gone up in price. same price over three years. Get your tickets now. You can get them online at thex.com. And we start on the 21st, next Friday. It's hard to believe. It's coming up.
0: Very soon. And of course, you've got all the buildings with the food and the crafts. There's just something for everyone at the X. What a great summer tradition.
4: Yeah. I mean, you know, people know the ice skating. With Elvis Stoico. They know the Super Dogs. They know all the things that you expect on the Midway. But this year, there's so much new. We're really proud of what we're putting together, both in food and attractions. So we look forward to seeing people there.
0: Yeah, okay. And, you know, turning to the food again, is this your first time participating or you've been to the X before with your food?
22: Los Vietnamita has been at the X a few times. And personally, myself, just joining the company, it's my first actual year doing it. So I'm super excited to be a part of it.
0: Oh my gosh, that is very cool. And the food looks amazing. Andrew, you feature some of the drinks at the CNE before, the wacky drinks, and now you're there here with Bacon Nation.
22: Yes.
0: What does it mean to be at the X and, you know, just seeing people, serving them kind of like outrageous creative food?
23: The outrageous stuff, it's like the one time a year you can let go and enjoy, indulge in the fun fare. Food's always great, and it means the world. I mean, I've been doing this, like you said, I think it was my first job ever, so I've been doing this for years, and it's just the nostalgia is great.
0: For sure. Let the traditions continue. Yeah. Let's go to the X. Okay, Mark, everyone else, thank you. We've got, I'm just going to, Nevin and Andrew, I'm going to eat the rest of this food.
4: Let's do it. It looks amazing.
0: So, hey, cheers to the opening of the X and the launch of their new exclusive hot sauce, Sweet Heat. Thank you so much, guys. We're going to take a break and we'll be right back with more.
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0: One person is under arrest after a Toronto police officer was shot during a robbery call overnight near Sherbourne and Bloor Streets. We'll bring you the latest details coming up. Canada U.S. Trade Minister Dominic LeBlanc is in Washington today ahead of a looming new tariff deadline set to impact a range of Canadian goods by as much as 50%. That deadline coming up August 19th. Okay, my mouth is still on fire from trying that Bulldog Ramen Taco from CNE and their new Sweet Heat Hot Sauce. Hey, good morning, Toronto. Last half hour of the show. Thanks for tuning in to CP24 Breakfast this Thursday, August the 13th. I'm Jennifer Shung. Let's take you outside for a look at your forecast this hour. We are climbing in temperature right now, sitting at 22, feeling more like 27, which is our high for today. Not going to see any chance of rain because we had that all yesterday, so that's good news. But do slather on the sunscreen if you are going outside for prolonged periods because the UV index is pretty high. It looks like your weekend is shaping up to be pretty nice as well with just some, you know, periodic showers on Sunday. But other than that, heading into the weekend, we are looking good. Let's find out if traffic is looking good this hour with Maytel at the traffic desk. Hey, Maytel, how's it looking?
1: Good morning, Jen. Well, it certainly is a busy drive still out there on a number of routes heading out of Hamilton in particular. Very slow from Highway 6 North all the way towards King. Well, that's just approaching the junction in Burlington. Two right lanes are blocked off, so that is the reason for this heavy delay. Also, this crash here westbound on the QEW just by 4 Drive. The right lane is out, very slow from the 403. And troubles here on the South 400 ramp to the 401 eastbound. You can see that truck there off to the right shoulder, but crews are blocking the right lane, so it's getting pretty messy southbound on the 400 from approaching the 401. Had some troubles westbound 401 through James Snow. That just cleared. There is a closure of northbound McCowan through Milner. That's north of the 401 because of a collision. Also still a closure of Bloor between Parliament and Sherbourne. That's for an ongoing police investigation. Back to you.
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0: We are following breaking news this morning along Bloor Street East this morning where a police officer has been shot while responding to an e-bike robbery. Police were called to Bloor and Sherbourne Street around 3:20 this morning for reports that an e-bike had been stolen. You can see that an e-bike is kind of sitting there abandoned at the side of the road. It has since been cleared, but police say they found the suspect and one of the officers was shot on Bloor Street just south or east rather of Sherbourne. They were rushed to the hospital with serious injuries, but they are expected to survive. Police say a suspect was taken into custody and a gun was also recovered from the scene. We spoke to a resident about what they saw.
3: I'm shocked on one hand. I'm not surprised. This whole neighborhood has changed dramatically. I hear ambulance and police cars and fire engines along Bloor Street all day and all night. But I don't, somehow it's really surprised when I come out to see the results of something like that. It just

0: tell of progress?
1: Well, Jen, it certainly would appear talks are at least intensifying. As you just touched on, U.S.-Canada Trade Minister Dominic LeBlanc remains in Washington. Unclear whether he has any other meetings with U.S. counterparts today. We know that earlier this week, he and Chief Trade Negotiator Janice Charette met with U.S. Trade Representative Jamieson Greer. We've seen the two sides meet this week and talk, which is something we haven't seen in quite some time. And so that is certainly a signal that there is willingness on both sides. And an effort, at least on both sides, to try and get something done here. Sources tell CTV News that there are proposals being talked about that could see potentially U.S. booze getting put back on the shelves, some changes to dairy quota management in exchange for relief on those 232 tariffs, the Section 232 tariffs that are impacting steel and aluminum, the auto sector, softwood lumber. Those are all proposals. It has also been made clear through sources that a proposal is expected to be presented to the president prior to that August 19th deadline for these new tariffs. We also know through sources, industry sources, that the Canadian side has made it clear to U.S. Trade Representative Jamieson Greer that if these new tariffs do go into place, it would make for trade talks, very difficult trade talks in the aftermath, that there would likely be a lot of frustration, and that so it would really just make things more difficult. So Jen, it really feels as though there's this deadline that has been imposed for these new tariffs of August 19th, but it is also acting as a bit of a pressure point, if you will, to try and get something done prior to that deadline and the potential imposition of those new tariffs threatened by U.S. President Donald Trump.
0: Okay, CTV's Jeremy Charron joining us live this morning with the latest on these trade talks. Thank you. Well, the former chair of the TTC board is weighing in on the ballooning cost of the new Ontario line. The cost of building the more than 15-kilometer subway was originally pegged at $10.9 billion. However, it is now more than tripled to about $34 billion, and that's not even the final price tag, apparently. Metrolinx's CEO is blaming supply chain and trade disruptions. Former city councillor and TTC chair Karen Stintz, who was the chair from 2010 to 2014, spoke to us on the show earlier this morning.
2: Well, part of it is in the procurement, because again, in Europe, they don't build, you know, 20 kilometer lines. They build a 20 kilometer line in pieces. And so they let contracts out, you know, for a shorter parts of the transit so that they can build, learn, and then once they become, you know, expert, then they do the next. So it's always very manageable. And the good, like that way, if a contract goes sideways, you don't renew with that contractor. So we're in the situation where we have contracts that we, you know, we're maybe not managing as well as we should. We have consultants reinventing the wheel each time. We have, you know, procurement issues, that supply chain issues that have been identified. And so some of this is out of our control, but a lot of it is within our control.
0: And the Ontario line was previously expected to be complete as early as 2027, but Metrolinx said in February that the project is expected to be finished in early 2030. A new study finds the average Canadian family spent more on taxes last year than basic necessities. The study from the Fraser Institute found that the average family spent 42% of their income on taxes, including income tax, sales taxes, and property tax. That compares to about 36% of income that is spent on housing, food, and clothing combined. Researchers say taxes have grown much more rapidly than any other single expenditure for the average family. All right, turning to sports now. Unfortunately, the Toronto Temple's losing streak has grown again.
3: Skip pass. Tia Nurse for three.
0: They were in Dallas facing the Wings last night and kept battling after falling behind early. They outscored Dallas in the second quarter and the final frame, but it just wasn't enough. The Wings hold on for a 94-88 win. The Temple's losing streak has now reached 10 games in a row. Meantime, it's an opposite story for the Blue Jays. They're on a winning streak, and they'll be looking to sweep the Boston Red Sox when they wrap up their four-game series at the Rogers Center this afternoon.
4: Bases loaded, walk to Clement, then the Springer sack fly. Now Straw lines it hard up the alley in left center, and it's going to the wall.
0: Yeah, the score in Game 3 last night was tied at 1-1 in the eighth inning, but that's when the Jays went on a bit of a tear and scored five runs. And it was a good thing they did, because Boston responded with three runs alone in the ninth inning, but the Jays hold on for a

0: 6-4 victory. They have now won 10 of the last 14 games, and Max Scherzer gets the start this afternoon. Also happening, the final of the Women's National Bank Open will be played tonight in Toronto.
1: Serve and volley.
2: Unbelievable. Just had to get her racket.
0: Elena Rybakina of Kazakhstan will take on Poland's Iga Świątek. Both women won their semifinal matches last night in three sets after the rain moved away. The pair has met three times in the past year, with Rybakina winning twice, most recently in her quarterfinal of the Australian Open. Meantime, on the men's side in Montreal, looks like it's going to be an all-American matchup tonight, with defending champion Ben Shelton going up against Brandon Nakashima. Shelton won the tournament last year and will be looking for his fourth victory of the season. Nakashima won his lone tour title in 2022. Okay, time for a quick break here on CP24 Breakfast. Back with more right after this.

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8: Okay, welcome back to CP24 Breakfast. Taking a look outside, right now it is 22 degrees, feeling like 27. And 27 is our high for today, which is slightly above seasonal. This time of the year, we should be at 26. The sun will set around 8:30 p.m. So, hey, those summer days are getting shorter. Enjoy them while they're here. As for the active weather, that kind of cleared out yesterday. So we're looking at a stretch of pretty clear days, no active weather in sight for Thursday, Friday, Saturday, Sunday. We could see some periodic rain, but that's about it. All right, let's find out how your drive is shaping up at 9:43 in the morning. Is the situation better out there, Maytel?
9: Not really just yet. It is definitely still a busy drive, especially heading out of Hamilton, eastbound on the 403, just approaching the junction in Burlington. Two right lanes are still blocked off, so heavily backed up from Highway 6 North. We also have a collision on the QEW westbound just by 4 Drive, taking out the right lane. Off the highways, just a reminder, Bloor is still closed between Sherbourne and Parliament for an ongoing police investigation. Back to you.
8: Okay, Maytel, thanks so much for that. Well, new data is highlighting how deadly e-scooters and e-bikes can be for children. CTV's Kamal Karmali is following this story and joins us live with the latest. Kamal, very concerning given how young people are using these things, sometimes without helmets, and they result in death and serious injuries.
10: Yeah, absolutely. Death and serious injuries. And we've heard recently from the Canadian Pediatric Surveillance Program from 2025. It shows that there were 48 cases of serious injuries or deaths reported and 12 ICU admissions, and also pointing to 10 deaths of children related to e-scooters. So some very shocking numbers coming out from this data, showing just how deadly these micromobility vehicles can be. And Toronto police have also said that there have been more than 500 reported micromobility related collisions in Toronto so far this year. We're talking about 2026. And so two of those were fatal collisions involving e-scooters. So police are also now in the middle of a new enforcement blitz targeting unsafe and illegal use of not just e-scooters, but e-bikes and other micromobility vehicles as well. The two-week campaign's already underway and ends August 24th. And we know that, you know, just to remind our viewers that there's a clear distinction between e-scooters and e-bikes. E-scooters in Toronto, at least, are illegal on almost every form of getting around, including sidewalks, roads as well. But e-bikes are legal. The province of Ontario Ontario is now considering possibly making these vehicles or requiring them to be licensed as well as insured, just to make things a bit more safer for everybody all around.
8: Mm-hmm. Yeah, it's an interesting conundrum because you can purchase these e-scooters, mm-hmm. but it's illegal to kind of ride them in Toronto. Yeah. I know in some other suburbs they're allowed, but like Nick has said, it's kind of like trying to squeeze the toothpaste back into the tube.
10: Yeah.
8: There's so many, and enforcement's going to be a real issue.
10: Yeah, not only that, but you know, it is varying based on provinces and municipalities. So Toronto, for example, is different than Ontario's regulations. And you go to Pickering, you go to Markham, you go to Vaughan. Each one has its own regulations. So it depends on where you're using them. And that's why, you know, we've heard from a lot of people who already own e-scooters, having done a few stories. It is confusing because it just depends on where you are in the province as well. And we also have seen, as you guys at CP24 have covered, lithium ion battery fires are also becoming a key issue here, seeing just four fires in a just over 24-hour span this past week as well, Nick and Jen. So, you know, it's not just the collisions that are of concern, but the lithium ion battery fires that are surging, not only in Toronto, but across the country as well, that are causing a lot of concern.
8: Mm-hmm. Yeah, absolutely. Okay, we'll see where this all goes. CTV's Kamal Karmali joining us live this morning. Thank you.
10: You bet, Jen.
8: And still to come after the break, a closer look at the upcoming indie horror satire film, Namaste, with the writer and directors of this film. Stay with us.

0: Hello. Hey, Dad. Is Mom with you?
1: Hi, honey.
0: Put her on speaker.
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3: Mom, Dad, I won Lotto 649, and I'm sending you on that cruise.
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15: We are trying to improve our image here at Vital Soul. I'm wondering if you would consider becoming an instructor.
16: Okay, check it out. Some buzz is certainly building for Namaste, a story, a horror satire that melds comedy, horror, and a movie following a woman who joins a yoga studio with a dark side and is wooed to take on a bigger role there. So joining us live now for a closer look are writers and directors and brothers, Rish and Kanish. Welcome to the show, guys.
17: Thank you for having us.
16: This is so exciting. I love that you're brothers, because it's like the Coen brothers, and working with family is always fun, I'm guessing.
17: Yeah.
16: Rish, what inspired the premise for this film?
17: So we always felt like it was a really exciting idea just from the beginning, a horror satire about the cultural appropriation of yoga. We felt it was a pretty low-hanging fruit there.
16: Yeah.
17: And then we have some personal connections to yoga. Our mom used to practice yoga when we were kids, just like by herself as a personal practice. But when she tried to set up a practice at any of the sort of major yoga studios, there would always be pushback that we want authenticity, but not so much.
16: Wow. Yeah. No, it's so true. I'm kind of blown away by that, because it's like they want a certain look, but it's borrowing from I've been to India.
17: Yeah.
16: Kanish, what was it like working with your brother on this film? Did you both write and both direct?
18: Yes. Yeah. We both write and we both direct. And when we work together, it's really an extension of when we played together when we were kids.
16: Yeah.
18: Every day on set, and even now, when we promote the movie, we were literally just walking to the studio, and as we're walking, we take a moment to look at each other, and we're like, man, this is so awesome. We have been on this whole journey together, and also we support each other obviously a lot, so sometimes I say the highs are higher, and the lows are also higher.
16: I love that. That's a really good perspective. How long did this film take to make, and is it shot within, like, in Ontario?
17: So we actually shot the film in 2024.
16: Okay.
17: So the whole journey of the film has been about 7 years, because we wrote the first draft of the script in 2019, but from production to getting the film out in theaters, it's been about 2 years, and our lead actor is actually from Toronto.
16: Okay.
17: So there's a huge Tamil presence in the film. We're Tamil on our mom's side, and there's a lot of spoken Tamil in the film as well. So that's part of the reason Toronto is such an important part of our promotional tour, is the Tamil community here is so vibrant.
16: Yeah, absolutely. There is a big community here. And Kanish, what are you hoping people will kind of walk away from when they watch your film? Like, what are the feelings you hope it will inspire, or even the conversations?
18: Well, we certainly have a lot to say about what we call the yoga industrial complex. And you can see all that stuff, even from the trailer, we have a lot to say about that. But I think also on a broader scale, we want people to feel like seeing this movie in the theater was worth their time, because we feel as filmmakers that it is our responsibility to make the audience feel like their time and their money that they've given us at the theater is worthwhile. So the movies that we make, we want to deliver as much in the package of the movie as we can. And we actually use the framework of a masala movie to help audiences understand the kind of movies that we make. The word masala, you might already know, means mix. So masala is a genre that it's widely understood in India, here less so, but an understanding is growing. And it basically means that we draw from as many different genres as we can. So Namaste is a horror satire, but we also have lots of comedy, we have action, we got family drama stuff. And when an audience sees this in a theater, they will walk out feeling like, man, that was worth my time at the movies.
16: Like, kind of like walking out of a buffet, but being really satisfied because you had so many things to choose from.
18: A full meal.
16: And eat a full meal. Now, very quickly, did you guys always love horror films? Like, when did your movie-making journey begin together?
17: We've really been, as my brother said, we've really been interested in film since we were kids.
16: Yeah.
17: I think I started watching horror movies more when I was in college, I think, because I was scared of watching them when I was a kid. And I felt like, I started to feel that in the horror genre, there was much more room for a perspective from a lot of new directors. And horror is also a genre which we rely on as an anchor genre in this movie, because often for horror films, even when there's new faces, when there's new ideas, the concept alone can really bring audiences into the theater. And horror is also a genre that audiences enjoy seeing in the theater together.
16: Exactly. And we're seeing that moment with Obsession, Backrooms, all these horror films. So, hey, add yours to the list. Namaste. Check it out. Okay, Rish and Kanish, thank you so much. Congratulations.
18: Thank you. Thanks.
16: Find it in select theaters August 14th. And we're going to wrap the show on that.
18: Bye.
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28: We are following breaking news on Bloor Street East this morning, where a police officer has been shot while responding to an e-bike robbery. Police were called to Bloor and Sherbourne around 3:20 this morning for reports that an e-bike had been stolen. You can see an e-bike abandoned at the side of the road. Now, police say that they located the suspect and one of the officers was shot on Bloor, just east of Sherbourne. Well, they were rushed to hospital with what appears to be serious injuries, but they are expected to survive. Police say a suspect was taken into custody and a gun was recovered from the scene. We spoke to a resident about what happened.
29: I'm shocked on one hand. I'm not surprised. This whole neighborhood has changed dramatically. I hear ambulance and police cars and fire engines along Bloor Street all day and all night, but I don't somehow it's really surprised when I come out to see the results of something like that. It just seems this is Bloor Street.
28: Bloor Street is closed from Sherbourne to Parliament Street while police hold the scene and collect evidence. A statement from Mayor Olivia Chow reads in part, I want to thank Toronto Police Service for their work responding to this incident and keeping our city safe. This is another reminder of what frontline officers face each day as they serve our city and work to keep people safe. We are grateful for their courage and commitment. It's time now to get a check on the commute this hour. Let's bring in traffic specialist.
0: Good morning, Jamie. It looks like we are still dealing with a trouble spot on the 427 northbound. It's just in the collectors by Rathburn. A couple of right lanes are blocked off, but you can see it's really not impacting the drive, which is always some kind of relief. Eastbound on the 403, there is still a bit of a drag from Highway 6 north towards the junction in Burlington. At one point, two right lanes were out with a collision, but that just cleared. Westbound side of the QAW by 4 Drive, there's still a crash. The right lane is out. It is slow from the 403. And just getting word of some new problems on the 401 eastbound in the collector is it could be just beyond here. This is just past the 400. It's the right lane that's blocked off with a stall and also problems on that ramp cleared out of the way. And a reminder, as you've been hearing in the news, Bloor is still closed between Parliament and Sherbourne for an ongoing police investigation. Back to you.
28: Thanks so much, Maytel. Part of the beach is still without power after a massive tree came down on some power lines this week. Chop 24 was over the scene this morning. Toronto Hydro crews say that they've been on site through the night and are working as quickly and safely as possible to restore power to the area. Well, meanwhile, thousands downtown and in the East End were in the dark for several hours last night due to widespread power outages. CB24's Phil Perkins sharing this video of the Danforth. Areas including Regent Park, Cabbage Town, and the Distillery District were impacted, as well as Riverdale, Leslieville, East York, and Thorncliffe Park. At the height of the disruption, as many as 31,000 Toronto Hydro customers had no electricity. The lights came back on around 10:30 p.m. Hydro One says the outage occurred while maintenance work was being carried out at a transformer station. New data is highlighting how deadly e-scooters and e-bikes can be for children. The Canadian Pediatric Surveillance Program says 10 kids died using the electronic devices in 2025, six of them in Ontario. 12 more were admitted to intensive care units and 26 were treated in hospital for more than 2 days. The data was released in an annual report today emphasizing the need for better policy coordination and public education. Many doctors who work in emergency departments and trauma centers say they have witnessed a dramatic rise in injuries in recent years. The former chair of the TDC board is weighing in on the ballooning cost of the Ontario line. The cost of building the more than 15-kilometer subway was originally pegged at $10.9 billion. However, it has now more than tripled to about $34 billion. Metrolinx's CEO is blaming supply chain and trade disruptions. Former city councillor Karen Stintz, who was the chair of the TDC from 2010 to 2014, spoke to CB24 Breakfast this morning.
1: Well, part of it is in the procurement because, again, in Europe, they don't build, you know, 20-kilometer lines. They build a 20-kilometer line in pieces. And so they let contracts out, you know, for a shorter parts of the transit so that they can build, learn, and then once they become, you know, expert, then they do the next. So it's always very manageable. And that way, if a contract goes sideways, you don't renew with that contractor. Mm-hmm. So we're in the situation where we have contracts that we're maybe not managing as well as we should. We have consultants reinventing the wheel each time. We have, you know, procurement issues, that supply chain issues that have been identified. And so some of this is out of our control, mm-hmm. but a lot of it is within our control.
28: Police are providing an update after an officer was shot near Bloor and Sherbourne this morning. Let's listen in live.
2: In the Bloor Street and Queen Street East area, officers located the suspect a short distance away and a foot pursuit followed. During the arrest, the suspect pulled out a firearm and shot one of our officers. Officers immediately provided emergency first aid, applying a tourniquet to the officer's leg while awaiting paramedics. Thanks to the quick response and the excellent work of our officers at the scene, the suspect was arrested shortly afterward and a firearm was recovered. Thankfully, while the officer's injuries are serious, they are non-life-threatening and he remains in the hospital in stable condition. Our thoughts are with the officer and his family and his colleagues, and we are all hoping for a quick and full recovery. We continue to support him and his loved ones in every way we can during this incredibly difficult time. While we are relieved that our officer is in stable condition, an incident like this has a profound impact on everyone in the Toronto Police Service and the broader policing family. It is also a stark reminder of the violence our officers can face while doing their jobs and protecting our communities. Every day, officers put themselves in harm's way to keep this city safe. And what happened this morning is unacceptable. Think about what happened here. We had our officers responding to a call for a stolen e-bike. The person that they encountered was carrying a firearm, and when confronted by police, he allegedly used it to shoot one of our officers. That is an extraordinary and deeply concerning level of violence. My understanding is the suspect was out on conditions for previous weapons offenses, and he was also wanted on two separate warrants in the jurisdictions of Peel and Waterloo. These were in relation to firearms offenses and serious other criminal offenses as well. As Chief Demke has said over and over again, there must be stronger consequences and meaningful deterrence for this type of violent criminal behavior. What happened this morning is yet another troubling example of why this is necessary. We are incredibly grateful for that our officer is expected to recover and that this incident did not have a more tragic outcome, particularly as our members continue to grieve the tragic death of PC Mark Pinizotto. This investigation is still in the early stages, and investigators are working to establish a full sequence of events that led to the incident, and we will be providing further details later today via a media release. Before I conclude, I want to thank Toronto paramedics, Toronto Fire, and the incredible staff here at the hospital who continue to care for our members. And now I'll turn it over to Clayton Campbell, President of the Toronto Police Association. Thank you.
3: Yeah, thank you, Deputy. Here we go again. I'm at St. Mike's Hospital with a police officer who's been shot out there trying to do their job. The violence we're seeing against our members are unacceptable. We've had over 600 members injured this year doing their jobs. We have a police officer laying in there, shot. We had a police officer murdered only a few months ago. And as the deputy said, here we go. We have someone out on bail for violent offenses, committing other violent offenses. I'm so proud of each and every one of our officers who came to the aid of their colleague today, applying a tourniquet to try and stop the bleeding that this officer was suffering out there. And I just keep all this in mind. As most of us were sleeping in our beds, this officer, along with their colleagues, was out there keeping the community safe. I'm very proud to represent them, and we're going to be here to support this officer and his family as he recovers. And our members will continue to do a great job and be out there right now, be out there tomorrow night, next month, and the year after that, working hard to keep this city safe. And I appreciate everybody being here, and I echo the sentiments of the deputy. Thank you to St. Mike's Hospital for all their care today for our member.
4: Any questions?
5: Have you arrested the suspect? Are there charges yet?
2: Yeah, so the investigation is ongoing. We will be releasing a list of charges later today. There were two suspects involved in the incident, and one still remains outstanding.
6: Are you old?
2: The suspect in custody is 27 years old. I don't know that we've identified him. It's still ongoing, the investigation.
6: Can you tell us about the officer involved, the experience level, and maybe the nature of the injury, where we understand perhaps a wound in the leg?
2: Yeah, it's the officer has approximately 3 years with the Toronto Police Service, and the injury is to an upper thigh.
4: Did Toronto Police fire any weapons during this incident?
2: No, there was no. Our officers did not fire any weapon. Yes, that's correct.
4: Okay, thank you, everyone.
2: Okay.
5: Thank you.
2: Thanks.
5: Thank you. What was the nature of the injuries? I couldn't hear it.
2: Sorry, the nature of the
28: injuries. We've been getting an update from Toronto Police in regards to an officer that was shot earlier this morning near Bloor and Sherbourne while responding to reports of a stolen e-bike. From what we understand, that the officer was shot during an arrest. A firearm was recovered. His injuries are considered to be non-life-threatening. He is in stable condition. What we also learned from Toronto Police is that the individual that was arrested was already wanted on two separate warrants for firearms and other offenses. According to Clayton Campbell, head of the TPA, over 600 members have been injured on the job so far. We're going to have a lot more on this developing story. It's 10:11. This is Toronto's breaking news, CP24. We'll have a look at Toronto's top stories after the break.
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0: We are following breaking news this hour. A Toronto police officer has been shot while responding to an e-bike robbery in the Bloor and Sherbourne area. We'll have the latest in this investigation in moments. The former chair of the TTC board is sharing her thoughts on the soaring cost of the Ontario line. Straight ahead, what Karen Stintz says about the new subway line.
1: Bases loaded, walk to Clement, then the Springer sack fly. Now Straw lines it hard up the alley in left center, and it's going to the wall.
0: The Blue Jays are inching closer to a postseason berth after beating the Boston Red Sox for a third straight time. The Blue Jays go for the series sweep this afternoon. We'll have a preview just ahead. And stay with CP24 for more on these stories and for further details. You can head to CP24.com and the CP24 app. Canada-U.S. Trade Minister Dominic LeBlanc remains in Washington today as U.S. President Donald Trump's tariff deadline approaches. CTV's Jeremy Sharon joins us live with the latest on this. We're less than a week away. The clock is ticking. What's the latest?
2: Yeah, the clock is absolutely ticking, Jamie. And what we've just learned is that Minister LeBlanc, along with Canada's chief trade negotiator, Janice Charette, will meet again today with U.S. Trade Representative Jamieson Greer later this afternoon. So that is a significant development. That'll be the second time the pair meet with the U.S. representative or their U.S. counterpart this week. And so, you know, it shows what has been kind of the sense this week is that talks are intense. That things are ramping up in the lead up to that August 19th deadline, as you've touched on, when those tariffs threatened by U.S. President Donald Trump are set to be imposed. Canada has been pretty clear. Sources, industry sources tell CTV News that Canada has indicated to U.S. Trade Representative Greer that if the August 19th tariffs go ahead, it will make for very difficult trade talks moving ahead. That Canadians would be frustrated by this, that there would likely be uproar, and it would make for a very difficult situation moving ahead between the two sides. A source tells CTV News that Mr. Greer understands that and understands the reality. This was not presented to him to be, you know, an ultimatum or a threat, but rather to underline the realities of the situation. We also know through source reporting earlier this week that proposals are being discussed between the two sides that could see U.S. booze being put back on the shelves, perhaps changes to the supply management in the dairy industry in exchange for relief on Section 232 tariffs in the Canadian steel and aluminum sector, auto sector, and softwood lumber sector. It is expected, Jamie, that prior to August 19th, in the days leading up, a proposal would be presented to U.S. President Donald Trump as we gear up to that kind of date. That is not only at this point the date for the tariffs to be imposed, of course, but appears to be almost a floating target for some kind of deal to try and avoid the imposition of those tariffs.
0: As Jeremy Sharon live, we appreciate the update. Well, a new study finds that the average Canadian family spent more on taxes last year than basic necessities. The study from the Fraser Institute found that the average family spent 42% of their income on taxes, including income tax, sales tax, and property tax. That compares to about 36% of income that is spent on housing, food, and clothing combined. Researchers say taxes have grown much more rapidly than any other single expenditure for the average family. In other money news, Canada's bankruptcy monitor says insolvencies jumped 11.5% year over year in June. Updated figures show more than 13,200 insolvencies were filed. That's up 5.7% compared with May and 11.5% from a year ago. Consumers led the annual increase, though business filings are also on the rise. Conservative MP Jasraj Allen, the party's national revenue critic, says that the latest figures show Canadians are running out of options to pay off their debt, blaming Prime Minister Mark Carney for the rising cost of fuel and groceries. Marineland is moving more whales to aquariums outside Canada. Six belugas are being transferred from the Niagara Falls Park to their new homes in Chicago and Atlanta. They are the third group of whales to be relocated. Six belugas were sent to the U.S. on July 20th, followed by another seven a few weeks later. Marineland closed in 2024 and is up for sale. It has said it is running out of money and no longer care for the whales. Costco Canada is warning customers that some yogurt products are being recalled because of mold. The Greek gods honey yogurt and organic yogurt plain items should not be eaten. If you've purchased either of these products, you can return the yogurt to any Costco warehouse for a full refund. Latest traffic updates, that's coming up next. This is Toronto's Breaking News, CB24.
3: In Toronto, you can eat like a boss without breaking the bank. 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
4: That's right.
3: And people keep coming back, lines out the door, because something you're doing here is so special.
4: But the treatment they get, you know, all the service is very, very nice, right? 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
3: Yes.
4: No matter who come on there.
3: You do. I feel like you're my mom or my family. I've only met you for 5 minutes. What goes into a good roti, according to Mona?
4: A lot of love.
3: A lot of love, a lot of heart.
4: Yeah, yeah.
3: And then some good potatoes.
4: That's right. Whatever, you know, whatever, meat, curry, goat, beef, shrimp. We have a nice shrimp roti also, eh? Very, very nice.
3: Must make you happy to see people walk out and going, thank you, Mona, for this.
4: Yes. Oh, my God, yes. Happy, happy. Yesterday, a guy came and said, oh, my God, I thought I would never see you here, but if he comes and I leave, right? Yeah. I say, I'm here every day, you know?
3: But he's happy to see you. I'm happy to see you. Give me a hug, Mona. Thank you so much for letting us into your home.
4: Yes.
3: And I cannot wait to try.
4: Yeah, you try. Mona's you and my thank you.
3: Right. Oh, doubles, doubles. I love doubles. Okay, Mona.
2: This is going to be so messy.
3: Thank you.
4: He likes it.
3: I love it.
5: 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Your wallet and your taste buds will thank you. And thank you, Mona.
4: Thank you.
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17: Well, while still finding a minor issue on the northbound side of the 427. It's in the collectors just through Rathburn. You can see up ahead, two right lanes are blocked off, but really no impact on the drive at all, which is certainly relief. At a trouble spot here, eastbound 401. That arrow went the wrong way. Eastbound on the 401 in the collectors. Just approaching Keel, it looks like it's cleared, and everything seems to be moving just fine through that stretch. A collision on the West QEW out by 4 Drive finally cleared. However, you're still stuck in this backlog from the 403. And just a reminder off the highways, there is still a closure of Bloor between Sherbourne and Parliament. That's for an ongoing police investigation.
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0: The Blue Jays will be looking to sweep the Boston Red Sox when they wrap up their four-game series at Rogers Center this afternoon.
1: Bases loaded walk to Clement, then the Springer sack fly. Now Straw lines it hard up the alley in left center, and it's going to the wall.
0: Well, the score in Game 3 last night was tied at 1 in the 8th when the Jays went on to tear and scored 5 runs, and it was a good thing that they did. Boston responded with 3 runs in the 9th, but the Jays held on for a 6-4 victory. They have now won 10 of 14. Max Scherzer gets the start this afternoon. The Toronto Tempo's losing streak has grown again.
19: Skip pass, Kia Nurse for 3!
0: Well, they were in Dallas facing the Wings last night and kept battling after falling behind early. They outscored Dallas in the second quarter and the final frame, but the Wings won 94-88. The Tempo's losing streak has now reached 10 games in a row. This is Toronto's breaking news, CP24. We're following breaking news this hour. A Toronto police officer has been shot while responding to an e-bike robbery in the Bloor and Sherbourne area. We'll have the latest in the investigation straight ahead.

0: Hi, I'm Sean Collier, Mayor of the Town of Ajax. I encourage everyone to join us for Movies in the Park on Friday, August 14th for a family screening of the How to Train Your Dragon at the Ajax Fairgrounds starting at 8:15 p.m. This will move inside to the Arc Gymnasium in the event of rain. 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
17: We're following breaking news this hour on Bloor Street East this morning, where a police officer has been shot while responding to an e-bike robbery. CB24's Courtney Heels joins us live from the scene with the latest, and we just heard from Toronto Police with a little bit more on what happened here. Tell us more.
18: We did, and I can tell you, Jamie, we're now outside of St. Mike's Hospital. This is the hospital the officer was rushed to after he was shot. We're hearing his injuries described as serious but non-life-threatening. He's now stable. He is going to be okay, but of course, many so concerned with the details of what unfolded early this morning along Bloor. In this update, we learned it was just after 3 in the morning. Police were responding to the area of Bloor and Sherbourne over reports of a stolen e-scooter or an e-bike. They say when an officer arrived, was trying to track down the suspect. When he was trying to make that arrest, that's when he was shot in the upper thigh. Again, that officer rushed to hospital. We just had a chance to hear from Deputy Chief Pogue. She was talking about how concerning this all is. Here's more.
19: While we are relieved that our officer is in stable condition, an incident like this has a profound impact on everyone in the Toronto Police Service and the broader policing family. It is also a stark reminder of the violence our officers can face while doing their jobs and protecting our communities. Every day, officers put themselves in harm's way to keep this city safe. And what happened this morning is unacceptable.
18: And the suspect is currently in custody. We've learned he's 27 years old. Also was wanted in Peel, also in Waterloo for firearms offenses. He's currently out on bail. I want to bring in Clayton Campbell now, the Toronto Police Association president. Clayton, you had a chance to speak alongside the Deputy Chief Pogue. You said immediately, here we go again. It's obvious how upset you are with what's unfolded this morning.
20: Yeah, it's beyond frustrating. And I want to make it clear, we're so thankful to the citizens of Toronto. We know they support our members, but here we are. We're back at the hospital with an officer that's been shot. We've had an officer murdered this year. We've had injuries, unprecedented number of injuries to our members this year, over 600 injured, some really gruesome type things. So, you know, our members are out there doing their job, but when you hear this person is out on bail wanted for firearm offenses, it's unacceptable. And if that person would have been in custody, we wouldn't be here tonight.
18: We've talked several times about this issue of people who are out on bail reoffending. It's obvious how frustrated you are. What are you hearing from members who are also responding to these situations?
20: Yeah, they've kind of had it, you know, and I know the federal government has done their part. They've implemented C-14, new legislation, relatively new, but ultimately judges and JPs need to be keeping these people in custody. Someone that's been involved in weapons and firearms offenses shouldn't be out in the middle of the night committing robberies and then shooting one of our officers. It's unacceptable. They're frustrated, but I am so proud of them. They'll continue to serve. This was, in the end, a great arrest. We got a gun off the street. We got someone that's violent that could have harmed somebody else, and our officers do a great job. Unfortunately, we have an officer who's been shot, but again, very proud of them.
18: You've had a chance to speak with this officer who's now getting medical treatment. May I ask how he's doing?
20: Yeah, relatively okay. You know, he's been shot. It's very traumatizing. And in these type of situations, you start to think about the what ifs. What if I was murdered? Just like Mark Pinzotto only a few months ago, but he's in relatively good spirits. A young officer, 2-3 years on the job, very eager, wanting to be out there doing a great job keeping the citizens safe. And ultimately, they should be proud of making this arrest and getting this gun off the street.
18: Okay, Clayton Campbell, thank you for taking the time to speak with us. We certainly appreciate it. We can tell you, Jamie, Bloor Street still closed as part of this investigation. They are still processing the scene. We also heard from police there's a second suspect involved in this. They are trying to track down. No details on that person just yet. I'm sure that is to come. Over to you.
17: Thank you so much, Courtney. It's time now to get a check on the commute. Let's bring in Maytel Spurlin. Good morning.
21: Good morning.
0: Good morning, Jamie. For the most part, everything is really eased up out there, which is always some good news. There is a minor issue up at the top right corner of your screen. It looks like a maintenance crew blocking two right lanes, North 427 in the Collectors just by Rathburn. But you can see everything is moving just completely fine. There's no real other live lane issue to speak of at this point. It's just volume easing up on the 401 through the city. Just a reminder, there's a closure of Bloor between Sherbourne and Parliament. Back to you.
17: Thanks so much. Well, part of the-

0: outage occurred while maintenance work was being carried out on a transformer station. New data is highlighting how deadly e-scooters and e-bikes can be for children. The Canadian Pediatric Surveillance Program says 10 kids died using the electronic devices in 2025, six of them here in Ontario. 12 more were admitted to intensive care units and 26 were treated in hospital for more than 2 days. The data was released in an annual report today emphasizing the need for better policy coordination and public education. Many doctors who work in emergency departments and trauma centers say they have witnessed a dramatic rise in injuries in recent years. Well, the former chair of the TTC board is weighing in on the ballooning cost of the Ontario line. The cost of building the more than 15-kilometer subway was originally pegged at $10.9 billion. However, it has now more than tripled to about $34 billion. Metrolinx's CEO is blaming supply chain and trade disruptions. Former city councillor Karen Stintz, who was the chair of the TTC from 2010 to 2014, spoke to CP24 Breakfast this morning.
1: So I firmly believe that Metrolinx is well positioned, but I do think that they have to change, you know, shift their perspective on how they see building transit and how they, you know, their opportunity to work with an organization like TRAX and their European counterparts and even their national counterparts to say, okay, there is a way to do this better. Maybe we are not the experts that we think we are. And maybe there is an opportunity to learn and improve. And I think that that's the accountability shift that we need to see.
0: The Ontario line was previously expected to be complete as early as 2027, but Metrolinx said in February that the project is expected to be finished in the early 2030s. An Ontario cabinet minister is asking Ottawa to ban artificial intelligence tools that can be used to impersonate other people. Minister of Public and Business Service Delivery and Procurement Stephen Crawford sent an open letter to his federal counterpart that reads in part, "We are urging the federal government to enact an all-out ban on AI deepfakes and impersonations, which can lead to significant harms for vulnerable populations, including children and seniors." The letter comes as Ottawa gathers feedback on its AI transparency plan, which could require labeling on all AI-generated content. As AI services drive a surge in plans to build data centers, Oakville has enacted a one-year moratorium on new development involving those facilities. The town is the first Ontario municipality to take that step. Officials note that the pause isn't a permanent prohibition, but it will allow for a review of potential issues related to data centers like noise, emissions, and energy supply. Mississauga will vote on a similar measure next month. The Ontario Honda Dealers Indy gets underway in Markham tomorrow. This is the first year Markham is hosting the event. Gates open tomorrow morning at 8:30, and not long after the first practices and qualifying begin on the 3.5-kilometer track, which runs by the Markham Pan Am Center, York University's Markham campus, and Unionville GO Station. The Indy Series race will have drivers doing 90 laps of the track. The green flag waves on Sunday afternoon shortly before 12:30.
2: We've done a lot of work over the past year getting this track ready.
3: Yeah.
2: And I gotta say, the City of Markham staff, best in the country on a couple of fronts. We started these discussions last January. By July, we had a signed agreement. I don't think any other city in Canada could have done that. In fact, very few private sector organizations could have done it. So then we got to work. We created a double pit lane.
3: Yeah,
2: we improved the roads. And I noticed this morning, we should have added a zero to that sign.
0: Metrolinx is adding more trains this weekend to accommodate fans heading to the Indy. There will be three additional GO trains departing Union Station heading to Unionville on Friday, Saturday, and Sunday mornings, as well as corresponding return trips in the afternoon and evening. It's 10:39. This is Toronto's breaking news, CP24. We'll have a look at your top stories after the break.
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7: Hello? 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

0: it?
1: Mom, Dad, I won Lotto 649 and I'm sending you on that cruise.
0: Really?
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2: 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Call me, Wendy, at Sokoloff Lawyers to get you the money you deserve.

0: We're following breaking news this hour. A Toronto police officer has been shot while responding to an e-bike robbery in the Bloor and Sherbourne area. We'll have the latest in the investigation in moments. The former chair of the TTC board is sharing her thoughts on the soaring cost of the Ontario line. Straight ahead, what Karen Stintz says about the new subway line.
1: Bases loaded, walk to Clement, then the Springer sack fly. Now Straw lines it hard up the alley in left center, and it's going to the wall.
0: The Blue Jays are inching closer to a postseason berth after beating the Boston Red Sox for a third straight time. The Jays go for the series sweep this afternoon. We'll have a preview just ahead. And stay with CB24 for more on these stories and for further details. 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A new round of 50% tariffs on a range of Canadian goods is set to take effect next Wednesday. And these ones would have no exemptions for the goods that comply with the Continental CUSMA trade deal. U.S. Trade Representative Jameson Greer has said the tariffs are a response to provincial retaliatory bans on U.S. liquor and our supply-managed dairy system. A new study finds the average Canadian family spent more on taxes last year than basic necessities. The study from the Fraser Institute found that the average family spent 42% of their income on taxes, including income tax, sales tax, and property tax. That compares to about 36% of income that is spent on housing, food, and clothing combined. Researchers say taxes have grown much more rapidly than other single expenditures for the average family. In other money news, Canada's bankruptcy monitor says insolvencies jumped 11.5% year over year in June. Updated figures show more than 13,200 insolvencies were filed. That's up 5.7% compared with May and 11.5% from a year ago. Consumers led the annual increase, though business filings are also on the rise. Conservative MP Jasraj Haaland, the party's national revenue critic, says that the latest figures show Canadians are running out of options to pay off their debt, blaming Prime Minister Mark Carney for the rising cost of fuel and groceries. Costco Canada is warning customers that some yogurt products are being recalled because of mold. The Greek gods honey yogurt and organic yogurt plain items should not be eaten. If you've purchased either of these products, you can return them to any Costco warehouse for a full refund. Latest traffic update, that's coming up next. This is Toronto's Breaking News, CB24.

0: Little Italy is where Toronto's old world charm meets that new modern energy. It's got some of the best patios and restaurants in the city and food, well, specifically Italian food that you have to come and check out. Bellissima. Let's go take a look. Cafe Diplomatico is an institution here in Little Italy. It opened originally in 1968, and the patio is never not buzzing. And if you like football or soccer, however you like to call it, this is the place to come. Now for something other than Italian food, you can check out Tondu Ramen. They have some delicious options, a fantastic patio. It really doesn't get much better than this. Oh, and if you want a ticket to go, they've got some frozen stuff, but I feel like you got to come, sit down, and enjoy it. Cheers. Lilliput Custom Millinery is an institution here in Canada. They got everything from feathers to tulle to a hat that you may recognize that was featured on Gord Downie for one of their final tours, a little feather in his cap. I mean, this place is iconic. What do you think? Understated, elegant. And for something a little quieter, Belfour Books is a secondhand bookstore here that has something for everyone. No matter what you're looking for, I promise you, you'll find it here. The Royal Theatre is a former art cinema house that now is home to a ton of stand-up comics. A lot of folks that are local getting their start along with some international, really, really funny people. In 1939, it was also an art deco space, and now it's home to some podcasts, some live shows. It's got a little bit of everything for everyone. And once you make your way inside, Bottega Volo has got a great selection of craft drinks, all locally sourced. Plus, if you go onto the other side, there's also a cafe. I mean, this building actually has something for everybody. From iconic patios to really cool restaurants, Little Italy really does have such a rich history and culture that you have to come and experience. Whether you're sitting down for an amazing bowl of pasta or you want to get an espresso and walk around, it's got it all. For more information, you can visit our website. Ciao.
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1: 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Diamond and
2: Diamond. Still finding an ongoing issue on the 401 eastbound. It's in the collectors out by Mavis. Two right lanes are blocked off. It's very hard to tell what's going on, but crews have been taking some stuff over to this vehicle, and it is really causing an impact now eastbound 401 in the collectors on the approach to Mavis. So definitely something to consider. Other than that, there was a maintenance crew, North 427, up in the top right corner of your screen. This is North 427 in the collectors through Rathburn, but there's no effect on the drive at all. 401 otherwise, not too bad at all. No live lane problems to mention. Bloor, that is still closed between Sherbourne and Parliament for an ongoing investigation. Back to you.
3: Thanks so much, Maytel. The Blue Jays will be looking to sweep the Boston Red Sox when they wrap up their four-game series at Rogers Center this afternoon.
4: Bases loaded, walk to Clement, then the Springer sack fly. Now Straw lines it hard up the alley in left center, and it's going to the wall.
3: The score in Game 3 last night was tied at 1 in the 8th when the Jays went on a tear and scored 5 runs. And it was a good thing that they did. Boston responded with 3 runs in the 9th, but the Jays held on for a 6-4 victory. They have now won 10 of 14. Max Scherzer gets the start this afternoon. Well, the Toronto Tempo's losing streak has grown again. They were in Dallas facing the Wings last night and kept battling after falling behind early. They outscored Dallas in the second quarter and the final frame, but the Wings won 94-88. The Tempo's losing streak has now reached 10 games in a row. And the final of the Women's National Bank Open will be played tonight in Toronto.
5: Serve and volley.
2: Just had to get her racket.
3: Alina Rybakina of Kazakhstan will take on Poland's Iga Świątek. Both women won their semifinal matches last night in 3 sets. The pair has met 3 times in the past year, with Rybakina winning twice, most recently in the quarterfinal of the Australian Open. It will be an all-American matchup tonight in Montreal in the men's final, with defending champion Ben Shelton going up against Brandon Nakashima. Shelton won the tournament last year and will be looking for his 4th victory of the season. Nakashima won his lone tour title in 2022. Stanley Cup champions apparently bring their own bowl when they go for ice cream. Carolina Hurricanes defenseman Sean Walker made a special visit to Kawartha Dairy in Newmarket. He also brought the trophy to South Lake Hospital in Newmarket, where he signed autographs and took pictures with patients and staff. Well, a veteran radio broadcaster is joining the lineup at News Talk 1010. Bill Carroll, who joins CB24 Breakfast for weekly segments, will now broadcast daily on 1010 from 9 a.m. to 10 a.m. The Bill Carroll Show promises timely conversations, in-depth interviews, and analysis of the issues shaping Toronto and beyond. His first show on 1010 will be this coming Monday. He joined us on CB24 Breakfast with more on this exciting announcement.
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3: 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This is Toronto's breaking news, CP24. We are following breaking news this hour. A Toronto police officer has been shot while responding to an e-bike robbery in the Bloor and Sherbourne area. We'll have the latest on this story after the break.

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0: We are following breaking news on Bloor Street East this morning, where a police officer has been shot while responding to an e-bike robbery. CP24's Courtney Heels joins us live with the latest. What can you tell us?
1: Good morning, Jamie. Well, this happened early this morning, just after 3 o'clock in the area we're standing now. This is Bloor in the Sherbourne intersection. This is where police were called over reports of an e-scooter or e-bike that was stolen. They say when they responded, they were attempting to arrest the suspect involved. It was a bit of a distance away from where we are. And they say that's when this Toronto police officer was shot. He was shot in the upper thigh. His injuries were described as serious. We also heard from police that other officers rushed in to try and help him, kind of tying off his legs so he wouldn't lose blood, rushed him to hospital. We received an update from police saying that officer is now in stable condition, so he is going to be okay. There's, of course, relief in that, but a lot of concern over how this investigation unfolded this morning. We heard from the deputy chief talking about how concerning this all is.
2: The person that they encountered was carrying a firearm, and when confronted by police, he allegedly used it to shoot one of our officers. That is an extraordinary and deeply concerning level of violence. My understanding is the suspect was out on conditions for previous weapons offenses, and he was also wanted on two separate warrants in the jurisdictions of Peel and Waterloo. These were in relation to firearms offenses and serious other criminal offenses as well.
1: So that new information coming from Toronto Police, the suspect, a 27-year-old man, was out on conditions, also wanted for firearms offenses in other regions, including Peel and Waterloo. That was also very upsetting to hear for the Toronto Police Association president, Clayton Campbell. I talked to him earlier at St. Mike's Hospital. Here's what he had to say about this shooting and the impact for the police service.
3: It's very traumatizing, and in these type of situations, you start to think about the what-ifs. What if I was murdered? Just like Mark Pinizzotto only a few months ago, but he's in relatively good spirits, a young officer, 2-3 years on the job, very eager, wanting to be out there doing a great job keeping the citizens safe, and ultimately they should be proud of making this arrest and getting this gun off the street.
1: This was a massive investigation this morning. Officers were on scene at Bloor and Sherbourne for several hours. They had part of the road blocked off, a couple of different scenes. The one location where the stolen bike was found, also a location near the Toronto Fire Station along Bloor. In that area, that's where we believe the police officer was shot and then rushed to hospital. The scene has since cleared, but we know they're still looking into exactly what unfolded. We learned, Jamie, the suspect, a 27-year-old man, we learned that charges are coming. We don't know exactly what they are, but we heard from the deputy chief there will be a number of charges laid against that man. They also say there's a second suspect they are looking to identify and arrest. No word yet on who that person is, but that would be their focus right now. Over to you.
0: We appreciate the updates. Thank you. Let's check on the commute this hour. Let's bring in CP24 traffic specialist.
4: Thanks so much, Jamie. Well, we do have a trouble spot ongoing on the 401 eastbound. It's in the collectors out by Mavis. Two right lanes are still out with troubles with some sort of vehicle. And we had fire equipment taking some stuff over to the car. Not entirely sure what's going on here, but two right lanes are out. That is what we know for sure. And it is quite heavily backed up on the approach. So definitely worth noting. Not much else happening in terms of any issues along the 401 through the city. Looks pretty good both directions. No sign of any problems on the 401 through the Scarborough stretch or out of the Durham region at this point. But just a reminder, there is, of course, still this closure of Bloor between Sherbourne and Parliament. That is for this ongoing police investigation. Back to you.
0: Thanks for the heads up. Oh, part of the beach is still without power after a massive tree came down on some power lines this week. Chopper 24 was over the scene this morning. Toronto Hydro says crews have been on site through the night and are working as quickly as possible and safely as possible to restore power to the area. Thousands downtown and in the East End were in the dark for several hours last night due to those widespread power outages. CP24's Phil Perkins took this video from the Danforth area. Areas including Regent Park, Cabbage Town, and the Distillery District were impacted, as well as Riverdale, Leslieville, East York, and Thorncliffe Park. At the height of the disruption, as many as 31,000 Toronto Hydro customers had no electricity. The lights came back on around 10:30 p.m., Hydro One says the outage occurred while maintenance work was being carried out at a transformer station. New data is highlighting how deadly e-scooters and e-bikes can be for children. The Canadian Pediatric Surveillance Program says 10 kids died using the electronic devices in 2025, six of them in Ontario. 12 more were admitted to intensive care units, and 26 were treated in hospital for more than 2 days. The data was released in an annual report today, emphasizing the need for better policy, coordination, and public education. Many doctors who work in emergency departments and trauma centers say they have witnessed a dramatic rise in injuries in recent years. The former chair of the TTC board is weighing in on the ballooning cost of the Ontario line. The cost of building the more than 15 kilometer subway was originally pegged at $10.9 billion. However, it has now more than tripled to about $34 billion. Metrolinx's CEO is blaming supply chain and trade disruptions. Former city councillor Karen Stintz, who was the chair of the TTC from 2010 to 2014, spoke to us earlier this morning.
5: So I firmly believe that Metrolinx is well positioned, but I do think that they have to change, you know, shift their perspective on how they see building transit and how they, you know, the opportunity to work with an organization like TRAX and their European counterparts and even their national counterparts to say, okay, there is a way to do this better. Maybe we are not the experts that we think we are. And maybe there is an opportunity to learn and improve. And I think that that's the accountability shift that we need to see.
0: Well, happening right now, police are announcing results of Project Compass, which is being described as a large-scale break-and-enter investigation. Let's listen in live.
6: 50 charges and recovered thousands of items believed to have been stolen during these offenses. A dedicated webpage has been created with photographs of the property recovered. If you believe an item is yours, you can submit a claim through this website at projectcompass.tps.ca. This investigation began in September of 2025 after investigators identified a series of break-and-enter offenses targeting condominium units believed to contain cash, gold, luxury watches, jewelry, coins, and other high-value property. Investigators conducted a detailed review of surveillance footage and quickly identified a pattern. Through this work, they linked an additional 8 to 10 occurrences dating back to May of 2025, as well as a primary suspect using evidence obtained at one of the crime scenes. Further investigative work identified additional suspects and associates, revealing a network of offenders responsible for these offenses, not just in Toronto, but across the Greater Toronto Area. After months of investigative work, officers executed 5 criminal code search warrants on March 27, 2026 at residences and addresses connected to the accused. These searches resulted in the seizure of disguises, break-in tools, stolen property, and a vehicle believed to have been used in the commission of the offenses. As a result of the coordinated operational plan, officers arrested 3 individuals, laid 150 charges, including conspiracy to commit an indictable offense, disguise with intent, break and enter, and possession of proceeds of crime. Investigators also uncovered a secondary component of this operation involving a pawn shop in the Queen Street West and Church Street area, Queen Street East. We allege stolen property was being trafficked through this business and converted into cash. As a result of the search warrants that were executed at this location, investigators recovered more than 2,500 items, including jewelries, watches, coins, cash, and precious metals that you can see here. This property is believed to be worth between $1 and $1.5 million. We want to return these items to their owners. Many of these items are of high value, and some may even be family heirlooms. As mentioned, members of the public can view photographs of recovered property by visiting our dedicated website. Once you're on the website, you can browse through the catalog by category. If I believe an item belongs to you, you can select it and submit a claim directly through the website. You will then receive a reply advising that you've submitted a claim, and you'll be contacted by an investigator for further information. I want to thank the members of our team for their outstanding work. Our major crime unit in 14 Division, who worked tirelessly on this investigation for more than a year, as well as officers from 51 Division, the York Regional Police Service, and the Ontario Provincial Police. This is an ongoing investigation. We do believe that there are more victims, and as more are identified, additional charges will be laid. If you have information that may assist our investigators, please come forward and contact police. Thank you, and we will now take your questions.
7: Inspector, why don't you put up the names of the accused in this case?
6: The matter is currently before the courts, and we will not be disclosing the names at this time.
7: However, in other investigations, that's a matter of course and public record. Should I want to call this case to know if these accused have been released on bail or going to go to trial, how would I be able to do that?
6: There was a press release issued in the previous March, and you can look at that press release if you care to follow up with further information.
7: Last March, there was a release about the arrest piece. So why not attach that? Is it attached?
6: Yeah, you can contact CorpCom for that information, because right now those individuals are before the courts, so we don't want to jeopardize anything to do with the court case.
8: Can you talk a bit about how these break-in enters happened? Were people at home at the time, or were they out? Did they use special tricks to get through doors? Anything you could share about how these robberies happened?
6: Thank you very much for that question. At this time, I'm going to turn it over to Detective Sergeant Miron, who will assist you with that question.
9: Thank you. As far as people being at their residence during the break and enter, just because, again, because the matter is before the courts, that's going to go to the evidence presented in court. So I can't speak to that.
7: Why are they targeting condominium units?
9: Again, that's going to go to the evidence in court. So far, we've identified 21 in Toronto and 8 to 10 in another jurisdiction.
7: If someone thinks they've been victimized by these accused, perhaps
0: we've been getting an update from Toronto Police in regards to the investigation dubbed Project Compass. This was an investigation into break-in enters. High-value items from cash, gold, watches, and coins were stolen from property dating back to May of 2025. And what we are learning is that there was a network of offenders that was revealed in this investigation. 5 search warrants were executed back in March. 3 arrests, totaling 150 charges. But what was interesting was a secondary component to this investigation involving a pawn shop in downtown Toronto. Stolen property was allegedly being trafficked through this business. Police say that more than 2,500 items were recovered, valued at $1 to $1.5 million. And police actually want to get these items returned to their owners. And there's an opportunity for owners to try and submit a claim for this. We'll have more on this investigation of Project Compass throughout the morning and afternoon. 11:12. 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CP24. We'll have a look at your top stories after the break.
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0: the following breaking news this hour. A Toronto police officer has been shot while responding to an e-bike robbery in the Bloor and Sherbourne area. We'll have the latest in the investigation just ahead. A new report shows just how deadly e-scooters and e-bikes can be for children. Coming up, we'll have the latest data from the Canadian Pediatric Surveillance Program.
1: Bases loaded, walk to Clement, then the Springer sack fly. Now Straw lines it hard up the alley in left center, and it's going to the wall.
0: The Blue Jays are inching closer to a postseason berth after beating the Boston Red Sox for a third straight time. The Jays go for the series sweep this afternoon. We'll have a preview just ahead. Stay with CP24 for more on these stories and for further details. You can head to CP24.com and the CP24 app. Gas prices in the GTHA have been steadily rising again this week, and we are just weeks away from the gas tax holiday coming to an end. Let's bring in CTV's Scott Hurst. Scott, it's been a volatile few weeks. Mm-hmm. So when it comes to energy prices, any reprieve in sight?
2: Jamie, a volatile few weeks, really a volatile few months, and it's been a shared frustration for drivers right across the country, seeing gas prices go on such wild swings, where you'll see a new round of attacks or threats against Iran, and we might see prices go up, and it appears maybe the two sides are getting closer to a deal, and the prices go down, but the prices have remained well above the levels that we were used to before the attacks on Iran began earlier this year, leading to the disruptions through the Strait of Hormuz. And despite the U.S. president insisting the critical waterway is open, maritime tracking data does not back up that claim. Shipping data showed earlier this week on a single day, fewer than 10 vessels got through. Before the war, on average, there were well over 100 that can get through in a single day. So with so few tankers getting through, it's hard to pinpoint any significant reprieve for consumers. Now, despite the ongoing stalemate between the U.S. and Iran in finding some sort of resolution, oil prices are slightly lower today as signals of lower demand have been outweighing the impact of these stalled peace negotiations, Jamie.
0: Scott, there have been calls to extend the gas tax holiday. Where does that stand?
2: Well, as it stands right now, the gas tax holiday will come to an end in less than a month as our summer holidays come to an end. So too will this gas tax holiday on Labor Day. You remember back in April, Ottawa announced the suspension of the fuel excise tax on gasoline and diesel until Labor Day. So here we are just a couple weeks away, as it has saved Canadians on average 10 cents per liter on regular gasoline and 4 cents a liter on diesel. You mentioned, though, there are calls for this to be extended. One of those calls coming from Ontario Premier Doug Ford, penning a letter to the Prime Minister to, at the very least, extend this gas tax holiday until the end of the year, if not scrap it altogether. However, for the federal government, it is a balancing act. Removing the fuel excise tax for a couple months, of course, is good news for drivers, save a few cents every liter, but also it means lost revenue for the federal government. So at this time, the calls to extend it are growing louder, and we'll have to wait and see what the federal government might do over the next couple of weeks. But as it stands right now, this fuel excise tax, this gas tax holiday is coming to an end as the summer comes to an end, Jamie. So drivers might be ending up paying a little bit more once again.
0: Thank you so much, Scott.
2: Thanks, Jamie.
0: A new study finds the average Canadian family spent more on taxes last year than basic necessities. The study from the Fraser Institute found that the average family spent 42% of their income on taxes, including income tax, sales tax, and property tax. Well, that compares to about 36% of income that is spent on housing, food, and clothing combined. Researchers say taxes have grown much more rapidly than any other single expenditure for the average family. In other money news, Canada's bankruptcy monitor says insolvencies jumped 11.5% year over year in June. Updated figures show more than 13,200 insolvencies were filed. That's up 5.7% compared with May and 11.5% from a year ago. Consumers led the annual increase, though business filings are also on the rise. Conservative MP Jasraj Hallan, the party's national revenue critic, says that the latest figures show Canadians are running out of options to pay off their debt, blaming Prime Minister Mark Carney for the rising cost of fuel and groceries. Costco Canada is warning customers that some yogurt products are being recalled because of mold. The Greek gods honey yogurt and organic yogurt plain items should not be eaten. If you've purchased either of these products, you can return the yogurt to any Costco warehouse for a full refund. Latest traffic update, that's coming up next. This is Toronto's breaking news. This is CB24. Stay with us.
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15: Well, still finding some ongoing problems on the 401 eastbound. It's in the collectors out by Mavis. It's been here quite a while already. These two right lanes are blocked off. So there is a significant backup on the approach, and also still finding lots of volume. Well, now finding lots of volume in the express lanes because they are taking all of this overflow. So definitely worth noting. Having a look at the Don Valley Parkway, pretty busy northbound now, Eglinton to the 401, southbound slow heading down towards Winford. As for the rest of the routes, the 401 westbound heading out towards Bayview at last check was quite heavy. It's eastbound that is still slow through the Bayview stretch and out towards the 404. Bloor, that remains closed between Parliament and Sherbourne. That's for an ongoing police investigation. Back to you.
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18: Well, the Blue Jays will be looking to sweep the Boston Red Sox when they wrap up their four-game series at Rogers Center this afternoon.
19: Bases loaded, walk to Clement, then the Springer sack fly. Now Straw lines it hard up the alley in left center, and it's going to the wall.
18: The score in Game 3 last night was tied at 1 in the 8th when the Jays went on a tear and scored 5 runs. And it was a good thing that they did because Boston responded with 3 runs in the 9th, but the Jays held on for a 6-4 victory. They have now won 10 of 14. Max Scherzer gets the start this afternoon. This is Toronto's breaking news, CP24. We're following breaking news. A Toronto police officer has been shot while responding to an e-bike robbery in the Bloor and Sherbourne area. We'll have the latest in the investigation coming up.

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1: Hi, everybody. Mayor John Taylor here at the town of Newmarket, and my weekend best bet is to start your weekend early on a Thursday night. The TD Concert Series in the town of Newmarket is every Thursday night, and we welcome regularly 2,000 to 3,000 people at the Riverwalk Commons for these amazing shows. So, the first one is this Thursday, the 13th, and that's the Pop Era Girls. Just a great show. We've seen it before. People love it. So much entertainment. And then the following week is the 20th. And on the 20th, we are going to have George St. Kitts, an incredible performer doing 80s music. But before that, we're going to have a Tragically Hip cover band. I suspect it's going to be packed. Come down on Thursday night. 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
5: We're following breaking news this hour on Bloor Street East this morning, where a police officer has been shot while responding to an e-bike robbery. CB24's crime analyst Steve Ryan joins us live with the latest on this. Once again, we're talking about more violence against police officers. What happened here?
6: Yeah, more violence against police officers, Jamie. And according to Toronto Police, this person who is now under arrest was out on some form of release, and that same person, police tell us, was wanted or is wanted for firearms offenses across the GTA. So again, you can see the same theme happening time and time again. So this started early this morning, roughly 3:30. The police were investigating a robbery. Now, a robbery is a theft with violence. The theft was of an e-scooter. So they were in the area of Sherbourne and Bloor Street, and shortly after police arrived, they saw this suspect with the e-bike, and we are told that a foot chase ensued as a result. And during that time, an officer was shot in the thigh. They are recovering in hospital right now. The person was placed under arrest, and a firearm was recovered. So this could have been a lot worse, but again, it goes to the inherent dangers that the officers are facing out here on our streets on a day-to-day basis. You'd think the theft of an e-scooter, big deal, right? But every call can go from 0 to 100, and clearly this was somebody who police allege not only did the robbery, shot an officer, and was carrying an illegal firearm at the same time. Here's more from the deputy chief, and from the head of the TPA and Mayor Chow as well. Here's all three.
7: While we are relieved that our officer is in stable condition, an incident like this has a profound impact on everyone in the Toronto Police Service and the broader policing family. It is also a stark reminder of the violence our officers can face while doing their jobs and protecting our communities. Every day, officers put themselves in harm's way to keep this city safe. And what happened this morning is unacceptable.
8: Here we go again. I'm at St. Mike's Hospital with a police officer who's been shot out there trying to do their job. The violence we're seeing against our members are unacceptable. We've had over 600 members injured this year doing their jobs. We have a police officer laying in there, shot. We had a police officer murdered only a few months ago.
9: We have invested a lot of youth mentorship programs, recreation programs, youth employment projects, teen zones and library to give young people a sense of belonging, to catch them before they are recruited to gang activities. And we have seen youth violence have dropped by 40%. It is working, but we need to do so much more.
6: The intersection was closed earlier on today as a result of this investigation. It has since opened up, but just goes to show, Jamie, that there certainly is no routine call, no routine investigation. Every investigation has the potential to go, again, from zero to 100 in the blink of an eye, and that's the danger that the officers inherently face on a day-to-day basis. I'll send it back to you.
5: We appreciate the update. Thank you. It's time now to get a check on the commute. Let's bring in Maytel.
10: Thanks so much, Jamie. Well, it is still this one problem slowing the drive eastbound on the 401. It's out by Mavis in the collectors. Two right lanes are still blocked off. And as you can see, it's some sort of a spill that they're cleaning up at this point. And now we've got this issue off to the left shoulder, maybe rubbernecking. And then that's just what happens. You get into a crash. So they're off to the left shoulder through 401 eastbound collectors at Mavis. The express lanes, they seem to be okay for the moment. The 401 otherwise, it's just getting through some on and off volume, especially on the 401 westbound. It does still look slow. Well, at last check through the 412 out towards Salem, in through the middle of the city, there's no issue at all to speak of. The Don Valley Parkway, that is busy now northbound from Eglinton right up to the 401. Back to you.
5: Much may tell. Well, the new data is highlighting how deadly e-scooters and e-bikes can be for children. The Canadian Pediatric Surveillance Program says 10 kids died using the electronic devices in 2025, six of them in Ontario. 12 more were admitted to intensive care units and 26 were treated in hospital for more than 2 days. The data was released in an annual report today emphasizing the need for better policy coordination and public education. Many doctors who work in emergency departments and trauma centers

0: devices, the one I own can get up to about 43 kilometers an hour. I can't imagine a young child being able to, you know, successfully maneuver a machine that can go that fast, especially given, you know, sidewalks and all the bumps and hazards that are on the way. What do you think needs to be done or in terms of education or any kind of, I guess, management of this issue to make sure that kids are safer on the roads? Or should they be on these things in the first place?
1: Well, our hope is that there will be more advocacy and policy, because you're right, there are a few simple things that could be done as an initial step of ensuring that helmets are worn universally on these devices, perhaps some age restrictions, but just increased awareness and education that there are harms associated with their use. Children would likely have less experience operating a motorized device. They may have more risk-taking behavior. Mm-hmm. They tend to have skeletal immaturity, so they're certainly at risk.
0: I think he nailed it on the head there. The fact that a lot of these young people don't have experience, whether it's being on bicycles, motorcycles, or anything that kind of requires you to have that kind of balance. In terms of kind of any involvement from the government when it comes to this education or any kind of enforcement or education enforcement, what do you think needs to be done?
1: Well, right now, Canada does not have a single national law around e-bikes and e-scooters. Each province and territory have their own regulations and restrictions. So it would be great to see a more national approach with clear guidelines that are consistent across the country.
0: Do you think for anyone who's operating these vehicles, including the ones that I have that reach over 35, 40 kilometers an hour, do you think that there needs to be some sort of regulation when it comes to getting a license to drive one of these things, that helmets need to be required? What's your take on that?
1: Certainly, helmets should be mandatory, and each province has different age restrictions. In Ontario, you're meant to be 16, although certainly I think we see kids much younger than that using those. So enforcement of the regulations that are already set would also be a great first step.
0: We've already had several fatalities, and I can imagine that the ones that aren't fatal could potentially have long-lasting damage on some of these children, especially for any kind of traumatic brain injuries. What are your top concerns when it comes to those kind of injuries that are not fatal?
1: Well, so our study showed that the most commonly injured body part was the head. And of those, a proportion of children needed surgery, which typically was a neurosurgical intervention. So that would be quite worrisome, as it could have lasting neurologic impacts as a result of an injury.
0: Dr. Acker, we appreciate your time. Thank you so much.
1: Thank you, Jamie.
0: The TTC is introducing monthly fare capping starting in September. Customers will automatically receive free rides after 47 paid trips in a calendar month through the program when they tap with the same Presto debit card, credit card, or mobile wallet. Mayor Chow says the new program ensures customers receive the best fare without purchasing a monthly pass in advance, making transit more affordable and convenient for frequent riders.
2: If you have a month where you don't ride as much, you never have to overpay. Until now, you have to shell out $156 for a monthly pass. But if the rent is due or you just don't have the cash, you end up paying per trip and spending more over the month. For a working couple with two teenagers in school, that's close to $600 a month. No family should have to choose between rent, food, and getting around.
3: This is a practical, customer-focused change that will help reduce the cost for frequent riders while making the system simpler and easier to navigate. Rather than asking customers to decide at the beginning of the month whether or not a Metrolink's monthly fare pass makes sense, customers just simply have to tap and go and don't have to think about it. Customers can now be confident that they're getting the best value every single time they tap, with unlimited travel within a 2-hour transfer period, and that the added benefit of monthly fare capping makes sure that they're saving real money and keeping money in their pockets.
0: Chow says the goal is to make the program free after 40 rides sometime next year. That proposal will go before council in February. Meanwhile, the former chair of the TDC is weighing in on the ballooning cost of the Ontario line. The cost of building the more than 15-kilometer subway was originally pegged at 10

0: $10.9 billion. However, it has now more than tripled to about $34 billion. Metrolinx's CEO is blaming supply chain and trade disruptions. Former city councilor Karen Stintz, who was the chair of the TTC from 2010 to 2014, spoke to CB24 Breakfast this morning.
1: So I firmly believe that Metrolinx is well positioned, but I do think that they have to change, you know, shift their perspective on how they see building transit and how they, you know, the opportunity to work with an organization like TRAX and their European counterparts and even their national counterparts to say, okay, there is a way to do this better. Maybe we are not the experts that we think we are, and maybe there is an opportunity to learn and improve. And I think that that's the accountability shift that we need to see.
0: The Ontario line was previously expected to be complete as early as 2027, but Metrolinx said in February that the project is expected to be finished in the early 2030s. The Ontario Honda Dealers Indy gets underway in Markham tomorrow. This is the first year Markham is hosting the event. Gates open tomorrow morning at 8:30, then not long after the first practices and qualifying begin on the 3.5-kilometer track, which runs by the Markham Pan Am Center, York University's Markham campus, and Unionville GO Station. The Indy Series race will have drivers doing 90 laps of the track. The green flag waves on Sunday afternoon, shortly before 12:30.
2: We've done a lot of work over the past year getting this track ready.
3: Yeah.
2: And I gotta say, the City of Markham staff, best in the country on a couple of fronts. We started these discussions last January. By July, we had a signed agreement. I don't think any other city in Canada could have done that. In fact, very few private sector organizations could have done it. So then we got to work. We created a double pit lane.
3: Yeah,
2: we improved the roads. And I noticed this morning, we should have added a zero to that sign.
0: And Metrolinx is adding more trains this weekend to accommodate fans heading to the Indy. There will be three additional GO trains departing Union Station, heading to Unionville on Friday, Saturday, and Sunday mornings, as well as corresponding return trips in the afternoon and evening. 11:43, this is Toronto's breaking news, CP24. We'll have a look at Toronto's top stories after the break.
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0: We are following breaking news. A Toronto police officer has been shot while responding to an e-bike robbery in the Bloor and Sherbourne area. We'll have the latest in the investigation just ahead. A new report shows just how deadly e-scooters and e-bikes can be for children. Coming up, we'll have the latest data from the Canadian Pediatric Surveillance Program.
1: Bases loaded, walk to Clement, then the Springer sack fly. Now Straw lines it hard up the alley in left center, and it's going to the wall.
0: The Blue Jays are inching closer to a postseason berth after beating the Boston Red Sox for a third straight time, and the Jays goes for the series sweep this afternoon. And stay with CP24 for more on these stories, and for further details, head to CP24.com and the CP24 app. Canada-U.S. Trade Minister Dominic LeBlanc remains in Washington today as U.S. President Donald Trump's tariff deadline approaches. A new round of 50% tariffs on a range of Canadian goods is set to take effect next Wednesday, and these ones would have no exemptions for goods that comply with the Continental CUSMA trade deal. U.S. Trade Representative Jameson Greer has said that the tariffs are a response to provincial retaliatory bans on U.S. liquor and our supply-managed dairy system. A new study finds the average Canadian family spent more on taxes last year than basic necessities. The study from the Fraser Institute found that the average family spent 42% of their income on taxes, including income tax, sales taxes, and property tax. That compares to about 36% of income that is spent on housing, food, and clothing combined. Researchers say taxes have grown much more rapidly than any other single expenditure for the average family. In other money news, Canada's bankruptcy monitor says insolvencies jumped 11.5% year over year in June. Updated figures show more than 13,200 insolvencies were filed, up 5.7% compared with May and 11.5% from a year ago. Consumers led the annual increase, though business filings are also on the rise. Conservative MP Jasraj Holland, the party's national revenue critic, says the latest figures show Canadians are running out of options to pay off their debt, blaming Prime Minister Mark Carney for the rising cost of fuel and groceries. Costco Canada is warning customers that some yogurt products are being recalled because of mold. The Greek gods honey yogurt and organic yogurt plain items should not be eaten. If you've purchased either of these products, you can return the yogurt to any Costco warehouse for a full refund. Latest traffic update with Maytel, that's coming up next. This is Toronto's breaking news. CP24, stay with us.

0: over a century, Kensington Market has been this really vibrant hub shaped by waves of immigration, making it so diverse. And today, it's this really cool, walkable neighborhood that's got so much food, shopping. You have to come check it out. In the 19th century, immigrants from the British Isles transformed the land west of Spadina Avenue into a residential neighborhood, and so many of the storefronts still hide the Victorian brick homes they built across the city. St. Stephen's in the Fields is an inclusive community hub that hosts a number of concerts inside its historic space. In recent years, Kensington has become a hub for Latin American communities. And right along Augusta, you can get some of the most authentic food, including the tacos. You absolutely cannot skip out on the tacos. You also can't skip out on all the kind of hidden laneways that Kensington has. They have these large-scale murals that really tell the story of just how diverse the neighborhood is. In the 1960s, changes to Canada's immigration policy encouraged a number of Caribbean immigrants to make Toronto their home. Shout out to my dad who did just that in the 70s. And since then, the Caribbean population has grown, and there are some great Caribbean food places right here in Kensington. Oh, and when it comes to vintage shopping, Kensington has some of the best options in the city.
1: I like this one.
0: On the last Sunday of every month, all these cars are out of the way. It's filled with food stands, performers, and just so much color and flavor that tells you what this neighborhood is all about. Canada's culture comes alive in Kensington. For more information, you can visit our website.
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9: Finding a new collision now on the 401 westbound. It's in the express just beyond Keele. The right lane is out with this problem, and it is really heavily backed up now on the 401 westbound. You can see it's really just at an absolute crawl, mainly in the express lanes heading out from about Dufferin now. There's also still this cleanup happening eastbound on the 401 in the collectors at Mavis. The right lane is out. That's for a spill. Other than that, just some volume getting heavier northbound Don Valley Parkway from Eglinton up towards the 401. Sending it back to you.
10: Thanks so much, Maytel. The Blue Jays will be looking to sweep the Red Sox when they wrap up their four-game series against Boston at Rogers Center this afternoon.
11: Bases loaded, walk to Clement, then the Springer sack fly. Now Straw lines it hard up the alley in left center, and it's going to the wall.
10: The score in Game 3 last night was tied at 1 in the 8th when the Jays went on a tear and scored 5 runs. And it was a good thing they did because Boston responded with 3 runs in the 9th, but the Jays held on for a 6-4 victory. They have now won 10 of 14. Max Scherzer gets the start this afternoon. The Toronto Tempo's losing streak has grown again. They were in Dallas facing the Wings last night and kept battling after falling behind early. They outscored Dallas in the second quarter and the final frame, but the Wings won 94-88. The Tempo's losing streak now reached 10 games in a row. A new photo op spot opens today on the Esplanade.

Hi, Barbie. Malibu Barbie Cafe is offering the pink retro dining experience of your dreams. It has been set up in a building at the Esplanade and Church Street and is open until November 1st. In addition to the cafe, there is also a roller rink. For a $1 donation, you can go for a skate, and those proceeds will be donated to charity Girls Inc. 11:54, this is Toronto's breaking news, CP24. We continue to follow breaking news this hour. A Toronto police officer has been shot while responding to an e-bike robbery in the Bloor and Sherbourne area this morning. We'll have the latest in the investigation just ahead on CTV News at Noon.

0: I'm Mayor Frank Scarpitti. My weekend best bet is the Ontario Honda Dealers Indy at Markham, Canada's only NTT IndyCar race. 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
6: 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We can help.
7: E-bike when he was shot. CTV's Janice Golding has been following this investigation. She joins us live now with the latest. Janice.
8: Michelle, yes, a Toronto police officer is recovering in hospital after he was shot right behind where we're standing during a robbery investigation early this morning. Now, the shooting occurred when officers responding to a call about a stolen e-bike at around 3:20 a.m. in the city's St. Jamestown neighborhood. Officers would soon locate the suspect near Bloor and Sherbourne, and a brief foot pursuit ensued. The suspect allegedly shot one of the officers in the upper thigh during the incident. Fellow officers applied a tourniquet to the injured police leg, and he was taken to St. Michael's Hospital, where he remains with serious but non-life-threatening injuries. Police were able to arrest a 27-year-old man quickly, and a firearm was also recovered. Investigators say the suspect was well known to police in southern Ontario. Here's more from police and the Toronto Police Association.
9: The person that they encountered was carrying a firearm, and when confronted by police, he allegedly used it to shoot one of our officers. That is an extraordinary and deeply concerning level of violence. My understanding is the suspect was out on conditions for previous weapons offenses, and he was also wanted on two separate warrants in the jurisdictions of Peel and Waterloo. These were in relation to firearms offenses and serious other criminal offenses as well.
10: We have someone out on bail for violent offenses, committing other violent offenses. I'm so proud of each and every one of our officers who came to the aid of their colleague today, applying a tourniquet to try and stop the bleeding that this officer was suffering out there. And I just keep all this in mind. As most of us were sleeping in our beds, this officer, along with their colleagues, was out there keeping the community safe.
8: Police say they did not fire any of their weapons during the incident. The officer who was injured had only been on the force for 3 years. The second suspect is still outstanding. Reporting live from Janice Golding, now back to Michelle.
7: Thank you, Janice. Mayor Olivia Chow commented on the officer being shot at an unrelated event this morning.
11: We need to get those illegal American guns out of the streets. Okay? It should not be on the street, because 80-90% of those guns that I use are illegally imported from, well, smuggled from the U.S. We need to stop that. Number two, we need to increase our support for young people so that they see hope, they find purpose, they don't go and join gangs. Okay? Number three, police officers. We are investing in a lot more, hiring a lot more police officers.
7: In other news, Toronto police have made several arrests and recovered more than 2,500 suspected stolen items, the results of what they call Project Compass.
12: The investigation focused on break-and-enters at high-end residences across the city. CTV's John Musselman has been following this story and joins us live now with more. John?
13: Well, Sean, we're talking about stolen merchandise recovered worth about $1 to $1.5 million. There was a news conference here at police headquarters this morning. We'll show you some video. Some of the lead investigators involved in this were on hand to talk about what happened. This all actually began in September 2025 when police say that some condominium buildings in across the region were targeted by break-ins, and what the accused were doing were going in in like construction workers to make their way entry into these condo buildings, then steal the merchandise. We're talking about jewelry, rings, cash, and then using it, we're told by police, selling it to pawn shops and converting it into cash. Now, we did have a chance to speak to police this morning. Here's what they had to say.
14: This investigation began in September of 2025 after investigators identified a series of break and enter offenses targeting condominium units believed to contain cash, gold, luxury watches, jewelry, coins, and other high-value property. Investigators conducted a detailed review of surveillance footage and quickly identified a pattern. Through this work, they linked an additional 8 to 10 occurrences dating back to May of 2025, as well as a primary suspect using evidence obtained at one of the crime scenes.
13: Now, police tell us this is an ongoing investigation. Here's the other thing people need to keep in mind. The police have launched a website with the stolen merchandise that has been recovered. If you think some of the jewelry or watches may belong to you, you can go onto that website and make a claim. You'll be connected with police to prove that it is, in fact, your piece of jewelry. Reporting live at police headquarters, I'm John Musselman. I'll send it back to you.
12: Thank you, John. Still to come, the ongoing war in the Middle East is creating major uncertainty at the pumps here at home. We'll have those details a little later on in the newscast.
7: New data highlights how deadly e-scooters and e-bikes can be for children. The Canadian Pediatric Surveillance Program says 10 children died while using the devices last year, including 6 in Ontario. 12 more kids were admitted to intensive care units, while 26 were treated in hospital for more than 2 days. The data was released in an annual report emphasizing the need for better policy coordination and public education.
12: Tens of thousands of people downtown in the East End were left without power for several hours last night due to widespread outages. Crews are still working to bring some people back online. A neighborhood in the beach was also impacted by a downed tree. Other areas, including Regent Park, Cabbage Town, and the Distillery District, were affected, as well as Riverdale, Leslieville, East York, and Thorncliffe Park. At the height of the outage, as many as 31,000 Toronto Hydro customers were without power. Hydro One says the outage happened while maintenance work was being done on a transformer station. Well, starting on September 1st, TTC customers will automatically receive free rides after a certain number of paid trips.
7: It comes as part of the transit agency's new monthly fare capping program. CTV's Mike Walker has been following this story, and he joins us live now with all the details. Mike.
15: Well, Michelle, starting on September 1st, fare caps will be at 47 trips per month. Any number of rides you take on the TTC after the number 47 will be free each and every month. Now, both the mayor and the TTC says this move is aimed to make transit more affordable in the city. This fare cap, you may recall, was first announced late last year and was approved in this year's city budget, costing about $3 million. Now, here's how it works. The TTC says riders should tap the same payment method every time. The trips, they say, will be automatically tallied and reset every month. Youth, adult, and senior monthly passes as a result of this fare cap will be discontinued at the end of August. Currently, an adult monthly pass costs more than $150. The mayor says this will allow transit users to pay as they go.
11: No forms, no sign up. It just works. If you commute to work and take the TTC often, you'll be riding for free before the month is over. If you take the TTC to work every day, and that's 44 rides in September. At one or two nights out, and you hit the 47 trip cap. After that, every ride for the rest of the month is free.
16: We're very confident this is actually going to work. We will call it a pilot because you never say never, but the reality is that you are offering customers more options. The more you take transit, the cheaper it becomes. So ultimately, at this point, it is the first step towards what we think is a significant change in our ridership growth strategy. And really, it's about the customers and giving the customers more options.
15: Now, the mayor noted this morning that the goal is to have fares capped at 40 trips per month in 2027, but that is pending a number of factors, including ridership and funding, and will be something the next council after this fall's municipal election will decide. Reporting live, I'm Mike Walker. Michelle, back to you.
7: Thank you, Mike. The former chair of the TTC board is weighing in on the ballooning cost of the Ontario line. The cost of building the more than 15-kilometer subway expansion was originally pegged at $10.9 billion. However, it has more than tripled to roughly $34 billion. Metrolinx's CEO is blaming supply chain and trade disruptions. Former city councillor Karen Stintz, who served as TTC chair from 2010 to 2014, offered her thoughts on the situation.
17: So I firmly believe that Metrolinx is well positioned, but I do think that they have to change, you know, shift their perspective on how they see building transit and how they, you know, their opportunity to work with an organization like TRAX and their European counterparts and even their national counterparts to say, okay, there is a way to do this better. Maybe we are not the experts that we think we are. And maybe there is an opportunity to learn and improve. And I think that that's the accountability shift that we need to see.
7: The Ontario line was previously expected to be completed as early as 2027. But Metrolinx said in February the project is due to be finished in the early 2030s.
12: The Ontario Honda Dealers Indy gets underway in Markham tomorrow. This is the first time that Markham is hosting the event. Gates open tomorrow morning at 8:30, then the first practices and qualifying laps begin on the 3.5-kilometer track. It runs by the Markham Pan Am Center, York University's Markham campus, and Unionville GO Station. The Indy Series race will see drivers doing 90 laps of the track. The race is set to begin on Sunday afternoon, shortly before 12:30.
18: We've done a lot of work over the past year getting this track ready.
12: Yeah.
18: And I got to say, the City of Markham staff, best in the country on a couple of fronts. We started these discussions last January. By July, we had a signed agreement. I don't think any other city in Canada could have done that. In fact, very few private sector organizations could have done it. So then we got to work. We created a double pit lane.
19: Yeah,
18: we
19: saw
18: improved
19: that.
18: The roads. And I noticed this morning we should have added a zero to that sign.
19: To that sign.
12: Metrolinx is adding more trains this weekend to accommodate fans heading to the race. There will be additional GO trains departing Union Station heading to Unionville on Friday, Saturday, and Sunday mornings, as well as corresponding return trips in the afternoon and evening.
7: And it is a sunny road ahead as we get nearer to the weekend. We've got sunshine, we've got heat and humidity, solid summer conditions. If you like it warm, Lindsay Morrison is here with a look at what we're working with. Pretty nice.
20: Yeah, not bad at all, Michelle, especially considering we had a bit of a stormy day yesterday. We've had stormy days ahead of that, too. Look how quiet it is on the satellite and radar. A couple of fair weather clouds, but otherwise it is sunshine for today. It is going to be a little hot. A little humid, as mentioned too. Right now, 25 degrees in Toronto feels more like 28, but later this afternoon we are expecting it to feel into the 30s. Loads of sunshine, as mentioned. We are at an 8 or very high on the UV index, so you know what to do. Even at this point in August, you need to be making sure you've got the SPF. Winds out of the west today around 20 kilometers per hour. What a nice looking day. Yeah, maybe a little hot. You might need to take some breaks in a cool space. 28 is the forecast daytime high, and the next couple of days are going to be similar to this, but we do have to talk about the next round of active weather. I'll show you when that arrives coming up in your forecast. For now, though, Michelle, back to you.
7: Thank you, Lindsay. Now to the latest on the ongoing wildfire fight in the north of our province and what officials have said is the worst forest fire season on record. Northern Ontario still has more than 150 fires burning. They include four new ones confirmed yesterday in the northwest. That's where the vast majority of blazes are concentrated. 108 with 10 out of control. The Northeast saw one new fire yesterday for a total of 44, one deemed not under control.
12: British Columbia Premier David Eby has toured the fire zone in his province's Okanagan region, pledging support for wildfire evacuees.
21: The province stands with you, and you are not alone in this moment. And we will continue to work with your local leadership to make sure that we're delivering the services and supports that are needed.
12: 20,000 people in BC have been displaced due to the wildfires, with the majority from Summerlin. Eby says the speed of the fire, which forced the evacuation of Summerlin, may be the new normal. So far, there have been no word on when displaced residents may be able to return home.
0: We had to leave our pigs and our chickens and our ducks behind, sitting around waiting to get word of when we can go home.
19: The process of working on this staged reentry is underway.
22: It's very important that we're able to connect directly with people about the condition of their homes. That work is ongoing, and as soon as we're able, we will get that information to people.
12: There are currently 109 wildfires burning across British Columbia, with 50 fires still considered out of control. Across the province, there are currently 51 evacuation orders and 58 evacuation alerts in place.
7: An Ontario cabinet minister is asking Ottawa to ban artificial intelligence tools that can be used to impersonate other people. Stephen Crawford, Ontario's Minister of Public and Business Service Delivery and Procurement, sent an open letter to his federal counterpart. It reads in part, "We are urging the federal government to enact an all-out ban on AI deepfakes and impersonations, which can lead to significant harms for vulnerable populations, including children and seniors." This letter comes as Ottawa gathers feedback on its AI transparency plan, which could require labeling and all AI-generated content. Meanwhile, as AI services drive a surge in plans to build data centers, Oakville has enacted a one-year moratorium on new development involving these facilities. The town is the first Ontario municipality to take the step. Officials say the pause isn't permanent, but will allow for a review of potential issues like noise, emissions, and energy supply. Mississauga, meantime, is set to vote on a similar measure next month.
12: Meanwhile, this morning, Premier Doug Ford revealed the framework for what he's calling Ontario's data center playbook. It outlines policies around the types of projects the province is willing to consider approving.
23: By 2035, artificial intelligence adoption is expected to generate $122 billion in GDP for Ontario, creating more than 17,000 new jobs every year, and boosting productivity in everything from tech to life sciences and finance through our new data center playbook. Our government is choosing to build the economy of the future to generate billions in economic growth, increase tax revenues, and create thousands of new jobs while ensuring data centers operate by the right rules, cover the full cost of their energy usage, and invest historic amounts in our communities. I want to thank you.
12: With the sound of computer servers whirring in the background, Premier Doug Ford said he's also prioritizing projects that ensure more Canadian data is stored rather than south of the border. He also weighed in on the U.S.-Canada trade talks. More on that in a few minutes.
7: The International Energy Agency is warning that global oil stockpiles are rapidly diminishing because of the war between the U.S. and Iran. But there is some good news. Oil prices are down. The North American benchmark West Texas Intermediate crude fell more than 2% this morning. It was trading at just over $81 U.S. a barrel. And the price drop happened despite traffic through the Strait of Hormuz remaining severely constrained. The U.S. and Iran are both still claiming control of the crucial waterway. Tehran effectively shut it down after the war began more than 6 months ago. The Americans later imposed a naval blockade on Iranian shipping and ports and said they would protect freedom of navigation. In peacetime, about one-fifth of the world's oil and liquefied natural gas is shipped through this strait.
12: The uncertainty around the war in the Middle East is continuing to have an impact on gas prices here at home. CTV's Scott Hurst has been following this story and joins us now live with more. Good to have you, Scott.
24: Hey, Sean. Good afternoon.
12: Well, energy prices have been volatile for the past few weeks. Is there any relief in sight?
24: At this point, the volatility is expected to continue. Prices have gone up and down, but overall, the price we pay as the consumer remains well above what we were used to before the attacks on Iran began, leading to the disruptions through the Strait of Hormuz. It really has been quite a roller coaster ride, where one day prices have gone up on the backs of fresh attacks or fresh threats, and then you know, the next day or the next week prices might go down because it appears that the two sides might be closer to a deal. But still so much volatility, despite the U.S. president insisting the critical waterway is open. As you look at really the national picture and the average for gas here at home across the country from province to province, and when the U.S. president insists the critical waterway is open, maritime tracking data does not back up that claim. Shipping through the waterway shows that on a day earlier this week, there were fewer than 10 vessels that made it through the critical waterway. Before the war, on any given day, there were upwards of more than 100 vessels that made it through. So with so few tankers getting through, it's hard to pinpoint any significant reprieve, Sean, for consumers. So expect that we could still be in for quite a wild ride for potentially weeks, if not months to come.
12: Now, we saw the disparity you showed there all across the country, and there's currently a pause in the federal fuel excise tax, but it only lasts till Labor Day. What can you tell us about any calls to extend that?
24: It has saved drivers every time they fill up since it's been introduced, and that has been through the typically busy summer driving months. But when the summer holiday ends, that is when this gas tax holiday is expected to end as well. You remember back in April, Ottawa announced the suspension of the fuel excise tax on gasoline and diesel until Labor Day. Now, just a few weeks away from that, this, of course, helping us save a few dollars every time we fill up. And some of the calls to extend it come from Ontario Premier Doug Ford, who penned a letter to the Prime Minister late last week asking him to extend the gas tax holiday at least through the winter holidays and the first of the year next year, if not scrapping it altogether, saying Canadians right now can't afford higher taxes at the pumps. From the federal perspective, of course, it means when they put this gas tax holiday on, it means saving us a few dollars every time you fill up. But for the federal government's perspective, it cuts into their revenue. So it is a balancing act for the federal government as it tries to decide whether Labor Day will be at the end of the gas tax holiday or if, in fact, Sean, they might extend that even further.
12: Funny to think that we have been saving a little bit while paying so much more for gas. Thank you very much, CTV's Scott Hurst.
24: Thanks, Sean.
7: Canada's top trade negotiators will be meeting with their American counterpart in Washington this afternoon as U.S. President Donald Trump's next tariff deadline approaches. CTV News has learned that Janice Charette, Canada's chief trade negotiator, has warned U.S. Trade Representative Jameson Greer federal officials will not be able to control the reaction of the public or premiers if the U.S. goes ahead with its latest tariffs. The 50% levies would impact a wide range of Canadian goods starting August 19th. Canadian and American officials are aiming to present a trade deal layout to the president before that deadline. CTV's Jeremy Charron has been following the talks and joins us live now from Ottawa with more. Jeremy, what insights have you been able to gather about how these latest trade talks are going?
1: Yeah, well, Michelle, it certainly seems trade talks are ramping up or intensifying specifically this week. Canada-U.S. Trade Minister Dominic LeBlanc, along with Chief Trade Negotiator Janice Charette, today will meet with U.S. Trade Representative Jameson Greer at 4:30. It'll be the second time the counterparts meet in a week. And so it marks certainly a ramping up of talks between Canada and the U.S., of course, in the face of those August 19 tariffs you just touched on. And what we've learned through sources, as you've also touched on, is that Canada is playing, a bit of hardball as much as it can, trying to set the stage for the impact the imposition of these tariffs could have on trade negotiations. If the tariffs were to be imposed, it would likely cause a ripple and would, raise significant reaction from within Canadians and within industry and from premiers. And so it would appear that this August 19th deadline for the imposition of tariffs is now also being used as an imaginary deadline, if you will, to try and get a deal done between the two sides that could lead to the backing off by U.S. President Donald Trump of those tariffs. So a lot on the line here today as we expect to see, again, the two sides, the Canadian side and the U.S. side, meet today at 4:30. We'll be watching very closely, Michelle, to see what comes of this second meeting in 1 week between the two counterparts.
7: Mm-hmm. And let's talk about this major sticking point, which has been the U.S. booze ban. And maybe American officials have forgotten that it was put into place by provinces like Ontario as a retaliatory measure to Trump's initial tariffs. What more can you tell us?
1: Yeah, exactly, Michelle. A direct retaliation to the way U.S. President Donald Trump has been treating Canada. And here in Ontario, Premier Doug Ford has been probably the biggest proponent of keeping U.S. booze off Canadian shelves as a retaliation. And so the big question now is whether or not the federal government, if it chooses to do so, can get buy-in from all of the premiers to use U.S. booze on Canadian shelves as a bargaining chip. The U.S. administration has been very clear. This is one of their top priorities. They want to see U.S. spirits back on Canadian shelves. And so the question is whether or not the Canadian side is willing to put that on the negotiating table. Premier Doug Ford today was asked about this specifically during a press conference. Here's what he had to say.
23: We want a fair deal for Ontario. We want a fair deal for Canadians. And we negotiate through strength, not weakness. And we have to make sure that before anything happens, we protect our auto sector, our steel sector, our agricultural sector, our forestry sector, and our friends in the aluminum sector in Quebec. We need to protect the manufacturing sector before we put any booze on the shelves whatsoever.
1: The premier somewhat keeping the door open to having the conversation, at least, depending on the circumstances of the deal. And so the big question now is whether or not the Canada-U.S. Trade Minister Dominique LeBlanc, Chief Trade Negotiator Janice Charette, and U.S. Trade Representative Jameson Greer can all come up with some kind of proposal to present to U.S. President Donald Trump ahead of August 19th that he can get on board with, and we can finally get some kind of interim deal and avoid the imposition of these new tariffs.
7: Can't wait to see what happens. CTV Jeremy Charron live for us in Ottawa. Appreciate it.
1: Anytime.
12: Search and rescue teams are making a last-ditch effort to find survivors following Monday's earthquake in Colombia, but they do remain hopeful. At least 265 people were killed and 500 others are still missing after the 7.4 magnitude quake. The mayor of one city said yesterday that rescuers continue to find signs of life under the rubble and are racing to save anyone within reach. Teams are narrowing their searches after the first crucial 72 hours. There have been more than 150 aftershocks since the earthquake, adding to the strain on survivors and the risks facing rescue workers. And we have video of the activity at one of the world's most active volcanoes. Lava could be seen spouting up at the Kilauea volcano in the Big Island of Hawaii. The mountain is located at the state's Volcanoes National Park. This eruption started early yesterday with lava spewing from the north vent. Residents have been told that volcanic ash could be carried downwind depending on the weather conditions. The volcano has been erupting on and off since December of 2024.
7: Back here at home, the Distillery District has gone country. The East End neighborhood has transformed into Toronto Country Fest. It's got it all from line dancing lessons to a mechanical bull, as well as live performances. CTV's Jessica Smith joins us live now with more on this event. And, ooh, this is a fun one, Jess.
2: I mean, it feels like you've got everything you need right here in the distillery. The mechanical bull is just warming up behind me, Michelle and Sean. I might get on at the end. We'll see. I feel brave, but we'll see what happens. I'm joined by Jesse. Talk to me about Country Fest, because I feel like, I mean, I've been to Stampede in Calgary. It is so much fun, but I feel like you've got a version of that here that is so unique to the city of Toronto.
3: Yes, definitely. We're trying to bring country to the city here. And the energy has been fantastic so far. As you can see, all the excitement is behind me. We're having live country music every day from 1 to 9 p.m. until August 23rd. We have a DJ, country DJ, coming on Friday and Saturday nights from 8:30 to 10:30. And just lots of other free activities for the family and for people of all ages. We're just trying to embrace the country spirit. Country music's kind of having a moment right now. I don't know if you're a fan. I am personally. So we're just really excited to see people coming out in their country boots and hats and just having a lot of fun here.
2: I mean, anything with a good beat to it, I'm a fan of. I heard there were line dancing lessons, and I'm a big fan of dancing. Do you have to have experience, or is it open to anybody?
3: Yeah, it's open to all experiences. Wednesday is actually more intermediate, and then Friday is for beginners from 6 to 8 p.m. every week. It's actually going beyond the Country Fest, so we're having line dancing in through September, and all the information you can find about that is on our website, thedistillerydistrict.com.
2: And I see lots of like sunflowers kind of spread throughout and all these little different kind of photo ops. Is that a part of what's going on?
3: It is a big part, and thank you for noticing. Our designer did an amazing job decorating the site to make it really feel like a county fair. And yeah, it's just part of the ambiance. I think we're going to get a lot of great content coming out of this, because there's a lot of people taking photos of all over the site, and it's really just decorated. It's a big site to fill, so there's something in every corner if you really look throughout it.
2: And for people that have littles in their lives, is there stuff catered towards them? Because you want to come and have some fun. I mean, maybe not putting them on the mechanical bull, but for the little kids, is there stuff specifically geared towards them?
3: Yes, absolutely. In the Pure Spirits Courtyard, we have a whole little games area set up. That's completely free and open from 1 to 9 every day. So super fun. You can just kind of mosey down there whenever you have a little break or if you're tired of the music. And it's just a little further down Tank House Lanes.
2: Well, Jesse, thank you so much. I'm going to send things back inside. I think it's almost time for the mechanical bull. I don't know if we'll make it on camera for that, but we're going to try our best. But again, it goes until August 23rd, and it is my favorite price, which is free. Take my shoes off. We're going to do it. We're going to try. We're going to try. All right. I can't get on.
4: She's such a
2: I can't get on.
4: No, get on. We got to see this.
2: We got it. Okay.
4: Giddy up,
2: I'm ready.
4: Jess.
2: Okay, here we go. Everything's great. It's so great. It goes until the 23rd and it's free to get in. All right, round two. Here we go.
4: Yay. That was as graceful as you can be falling off one of those things. We love it, Jess. You're such a good sport.
12: Good job, Jess.
20: I don't know how much better the show can get from here, but we're going to try and give you some good news when it comes to the weather. Here's a look at the next 3 days if you're headed to Markham for the Honda Dealers Indy. And yet tomorrow and Saturday, filled with sunshine. We are keeping an eye on Sunday for possible active weather. Right now, it simply looks like showers, as you can see here on the forecast radar. We are pretty dry the next few days. Right at the end here, you're going to see the leading edge of Sunday. There's a bit of cloud creeping in and some wet weather. Coming up, we'll take a full look at your 7-day forecast and give you an idea of what's in store for next week, too. That's after the break here on CTV News at Noon.
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10: Welcome back. Lindsay Morrison joining us now. My daughter's soccer has been canceled many times on Thursday nights this year. How are we looking today?
11: Today's looking good. You bring up an interesting point, though, Sean, because my son also playing baseball for the first time this season, and Tuesday nights have been tough, not just because of thunderstorms, but also heat. We've had two cancellations because of the heat, and that's just the kind of summer it's been. And today looks good, though, for your little one heading out to the soccer pitch or any plans that you may have for this evening. It is a little hot, but it's going to be dry, and we are filled with sunshine on this Thursday with more to come for tomorrow as well. Weather is brought to you by the Presler Law Firm Injury Lawyers. You don't pay unless they win. So here's a live look outside. It is a blue sky day today. We've got a couple little clouds draping across the city, but otherwise quiet on the weather front today. We've had a couple of memorable storms the last few days, so it's a nice change of pace, I think, for most. You can go ahead with those outdoor plans without too much concern. It's 26 degrees right now in Windsor, but it feels like 35, so the mugginess has certainly arrived in that part of the province. Feeling closer to 30 in cities like Kingston, over toward Wyerton. Here in Toronto, it still feels like 28, but at the height of the day today, we expect that it's going to feel into the low 30s, perhaps feeling like 32. 28 degrees is what we're forecasting for a daytime high with a mix of sun and cloud. Now, so far, the provincial hotspot, Hamilton, 26.7 degrees. 26 degrees is now our seasonal norm. We're now getting into that point in the summer where the days are getting a little bit shorter and our seasonal average is getting a little cooler, but there's nothing all that cool about the weather the next few days here. We're going to remain quite warm. There's your evening at a glance. Looks good to me for a soccer game, maybe a baseball game as well. Or there's lots of festivals and concerts going on around the city tonight. Weather looks good. Overnight, 16 degrees for a low, clear sky. Tomorrow, much of the same, quite similar, slightly cooler for us here in the city. 26 degrees, less humid, feeling more like 27 with a southeasterly wind this

0: through Saturday, and then Sunday. It looks like first we're going to get a little bit of an increase in cloudiness, and then we are looking at a few showers. I don't think it's going to be a washout of a day. I wouldn't go so far to cancel any outdoor plans on Sunday. Just be aware that a bit of wet weather is expected to creep back in. It will also be a slightly cooler day, 24 degrees for the high, and then a chance of showers is going to continue into next week for both Monday and Wednesday. Once again, Tuesday is looking pretty good. Sunshine and a humidex near 30, so I think my son's baseball is going to be okay for that day so far as well. That's your look at the weather for now. Sean, back to you.
1: Thanks, Lindsay. Well, the Blue Jays will be looking for their fourth straight win and a series sweep when they wrap up their four-game set with the Boston Red Sox this afternoon.
2: Bases loaded, walk to Clement, then the Springer sack fly. Now Straw lines it hard up the alley in left center, and it's going to the wall.
1: The Jays broke a 1-1 tie by scoring five runs in the eighth inning last night. Boston tried to rally, scoring three runs in the ninth, but Toronto was able to hold on for the 6-4 win. The team has won 10 of their last 14 games and now sit 1.5 games out of a final playoff spot in the American League. Max Scherzer is set to start for the Jays this afternoon with the first pitch set at 3:07 p.m. at the Rogers Center.
3: The Tempo battling to end their 9-game losing streak when they wrapped up their road trip against the Dallas Wings last night.
4: Skip pass, Tia Nurse for three!
3: Nice. The game was close throughout, but the Tempo were unable to snap the losing skid. They dropped the game 94-88. The team now has a few days off before returning to Toronto to play the Indiana Fever August 18th. You're watching CTV News at noon. This is a live look from Hotel X. Beautiful skyline. 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
4: The province says it's adding new regulations ending social assistance for people living in Canada illegally. Premier Ford said he'd be making changes to the rules after media reports about a recent tribunal ruling. It awarded Ontario Works payments to a man who came to Canada decades ago on a temporary work permit that's since expired. The new regulations now cover both Ontario Works and the Ontario Disability Support Program. Children, Community and Social Services Minister Michael Parsa says the move will ensure taxpayer dollars are focused on helping people legally allowed to live in Canada. A woman from Winnipeg who was 7 months pregnant while on vacation in Jamaica recently gave birth in Florida.
5: She was unable to return home after being caught up in the WestJet flight attendant strike. CTV's Alex Carpa reports.
6: Julia Henry and her husband Jordan were supposed to leave Jamaica on Monday, August 3rd, when WestJet flight attendants walked off the job.
7: What they were offering us was either, I believe it was Friday, and we wouldn't get back to Winnipeg till almost Sunday, and then another flight was we wouldn't get home till Tuesday, the following Tuesday.
6: Henry was 31 weeks pregnant. After going back and forth with WestJet, she says she was told they couldn't get on an earlier flight. The couple then spent more than $4,500 booking their own flights, flying to Fort Lauderdale on August 6th with a connection to Winnipeg 2 days later, but they never made it home.
7: I myself was in a lot of pain, and really I needed to see a doctor. I needed to go to a hospital because it was just not getting better.
6: Henry went to the hospital around 5 p.m. and just a few hours later, her daughter was born, nearly 2 months premature. Sure.
7: They just escalated from one thing to the next.
6: Henry's daughter is currently in the NICU in Fort Lauderdale, where Henry and her husband need to stay for several more weeks. Julia's mother says the costs and the stress are mounting.
8: Medical bills are piling up, and it's not just the medical bills. There's bills for everything. There's accommodation, there's transportation, there's the rental car, there's food.
6: She believes the family might not be in this situation if WestJet got them home sooner. WestJet has not responded to CTV News' request for comment on the allegations.
9: What we see here is WestJet flagrantly disregarding the law, misleading the passengers about those flights not being available. And unfortunately, in this specific case, the passengers are suffering the consequences.
6: Henry says she still wants answers from WestJet about why she couldn't get home sooner.
7: We're not going home as of yet. And it's caused a lot of stress.
6: Alex Carpa, CTV News, Winnipeg.
5: Still to come, a new study finds the average Canadian family spent more on taxes last year than basic necessities. We'll have those details when we come back.
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4: A new study finds the average Canadian family spent more on taxes last year than basic necessities. The study from the Fraser Institute found the average family spent 42% of their income on taxes, including income tax, sales tax, and property tax. That's compared to about 36% of income spent on housing, food, and clothing combined. Researchers say taxes have grown more rapidly than any other single expenditure for the average family. The market for new homes in Ontario could be experiencing a turnaround as a new report finds sales more than doubled in the second quarter of this year.
5: That was largely due to a federal HST rebate, but as CTV's Spencer Turcotte reports, the recovery is not being felt everywhere.
24: After months of buyers standing on the sidelines, there's finally some movement in Ontario's new home market.
25: The data that we just collected over the second quarter of this year compared to last year shows a 130% increase in new home sales.
24: Building industry data show more than 8,400 new homes were sold across Ontario in the second quarter of this year. Compare that with 3,600 during the same period last year before the HST relief.
25: Taking up to $130,000 off the price of a new home put home ownership back into reach for a number of Ontario families.
24: The recent report commissioned by the Building Industry and Land Development Association indicates 4,765 of the additional sales were a direct result of HST reduction, but there's a caveat.
26: We've more than doubled, but from what levels? From basically historical lows of where we were.
24: Realtor Sean Ramator says the biggest traction is in the freehold and detached market. Condos aren't experiencing the same jump. Regardless, his Waterloo Region clients aren't necessarily running to buy new builds, even with this new incentive.
26: We have seen a bit of a bump, but I wouldn't say that, you know, I've seen a 180-degree turn of now, you know, phone ringing off the hook saying buyers are willing to get out there.
24: And there's still a big question mark hanging over the market.
26: Is the HST reprieve going to be renewed annually? We don't know that yet.
24: So with the HST rebate set to expire at the end of March 2027, it's unclear if that momentum can continue without the recent incentive that gave many families a chance to start building a future. Spencer Turcotte, CTV News.
4: A new pop-up cafe has opened on the Esplanade.

0: Well, how about this? The Malibu Barbie Cafe has been set up in a building at the Esplanade in Church Street. It will be open until November 1st. In addition to the cafe, there's a roller rink. Barbie loves that. Guests can make a $1 donation to use the rink, with the proceeds going to the charity Girls Inc.
1: 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We'll have more on a community coming together to support a young couple when we come back.

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13: Oh, yeah. Canada wins gold!
14: Cat boys, maybe we shouldn't change this one.
7: Oh, yeah?
14: Oh, yeah!
15: Welcome back. A beach proposal in Southampton was going well earlier this week until the groom-to-be dropped the ring.
16: Oh no, that sparked a large search to secure the band before nightfall. CTV's Alexandra Halleck has the details.
17: This is the moment Sam Bagel-Lerner proposed to his girlfriend Eliana Reamer on a Southampton beach Monday.
18: And they dropped the ring.
17: And this is the moment they lost the engagement ring.
19: I got up, I went to hug her, and her arm brushed up against my arm, and it was knocked to the ground. And so I looked down, and then all of a sudden the ring was not in its case.
20: My first thought was definitely shock. I was like, no way, this has just happened.
17: The couple stayed calm and started searching, knowing the ring couldn't be far.
20: We were just like visually like looking around, and we didn't see it, and then a little bit of panic started to rise.
18: He just asked her to marry him, and I think he dropped the ring, and now they're looking for it.
17: Within minutes of the ring falling somewhere in this area of Chantry Beach here in Southampton, the community sprung into action, posting a social media call out to bring metal detectors and a keen eye to the beach.
21: I came walking over to see if I could help.
17: Jennifer Bedard was visiting the beach with her kids when she witnessed the proposal and what came after. She posted on Facebook, hoping local beachcombers would lend a helping hand.
21: People started arriving like pretty quickly after that with their equipment to help.
17: Among them was Saoirse Johnson, a Southampton resident with her brother's decades-old metal detector in tow.
22: So at first I was just kind of sweeping wherever people told me to sweep. I didn't really know what I was doing exactly.
17: More than an hour later, it started getting dark, but the group didn't lose hope, closing in until hearing that sound of relief.
21: Her metal detector went off. I used the sieve. I found it. But it was not a one-person job. This was a community coming together.
20: Honestly, I was sobbing when we found the ring. We were so eternally grateful for all the support and the wishes and people just coming down to help us. We're just complete strangers.
17: As for the couple, they say their wedding is set for next summer, and they plan to visit the beach again in the future. But their first order of business?
19: We'll make sure to keep the ring secure. We're getting it resized.
20: Yeah.
17: Alexandra Hollick, CTV News, Southampton.
15: They're going to have to extend some invites to people to the wedding there, especially Saoirse. She's got to come.
23: Uh-huh. Oh, I cannot believe it got...
16: was missing so fast. I mean, you would think it's right, it would be right below you.
17: You would think. It's amazing what can happen, though. I'm so glad that that story had a good ending, though. I wonder if they'll get married on the beach because, you know, there's another exchange of rings that happens. Can't risk it,
16: exactly. They've done the beach.
17: Yeah. Well, if you're heading to the beach today, it is a nice day anywhere in Ontario. We've got sunshine, we've got warmth, exactly what you want in mid-August. And then overnight tonight, a seasonal low and a clear sky. 16 degrees is what we're forecasting. Light winds as well. Tomorrow, bit of a rinse and repeat, although it's not expected to be as humid tomorrow as it is today. We're forecasting a high of 26 degrees. Sunny to start, bit of an increase in cloud cover midday, but overall a mix of sun and cloud. For the kids off to camp tomorrow, here's a look at your forecast throughout the day. As is typical, becoming a little hotter a little later in the afternoon. And then for your campground forecast, if you're going actual camping, here's a look at what you can expect in some select provincial parks around our province. Over the next few days here, Saturday is looking fabulous. Sunday, though, we reintroduce the chance of showers and maybe some thunderstorms in some areas, but it's mainly looking like quick passing showers, a bit of cloudiness. Early next week, similar temperatures and the chance of wet weather both Monday and Wednesday. Sean and Michelle.
15: 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And that's CTV's News at Noon. 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
16: For Lindsay Morrison and all of us here, have a pleasant afternoon. I'm Michelle Dubé.
15: And I'm Sean Lee Thong. Be sure to join us later for CTV News at 5 and 6.
16: See you then.

0: Toronto police officer is recovering in hospital after being shot in the line of duty. They were responding to a robbery at the time. Police are trying to reunite more than 2,500 items stolen. They're trying to reunite them with their owners following a large-scale break-and-enter investigation. And the TTC outlining details of its new fare capping model, which rolls out next month. It's 1 o'clock, 25 degrees. This is Toronto's breaking news, CP24. Hello, I'm Melissa Duggan. We continue to follow development news on Bloor Street East, where a police officer was shot early this morning while responding to a robbery. CP24 crime analyst Steve Ryan joining us with the latest. Steve, there are a lot of moving parts in this story.
1: Yeah, there certainly are, and just because somebody is under arrest right now, it doesn't mean that this investigation is over or concluded. There's a lot of work that still needs to be done to present the best possible case that the police can to provide that to the Crowns for a prosecution way down the road. So this started as a robbery call at 3:30 this morning near Sherbourne and Bloor Street. Now, robberies, of course, are thefts with violence. The police responded to the call regarding the theft of an e-scooter. Shortly after arriving on scene, the police discovered that e-scooter that was reported stolen with the now accused riding it. The accused fled the e-scooter and there was a foot pursuit, and shortly thereafter an officer was shot once in the thigh. This 27-year-old accused was then placed under arrest and a firearm was seized. So we are being told by police, Melissa, that this 27-year-old was wanted in Peel Region and in Kitchener-Waterloo, and that he was out on a previous release for firearms offenses. So this goes back to the same theme about people. Yes, they are only charges, but when you have people charged with violent offenses, particularly firearms offenses, and they are out on bail, the police have told us time and time again that oftentimes there is a lot of recidivism. There's a lot of repeating of the same offenses. So this will be another topic of discussion going forward when it comes to investigations like this one. Now, we did hear from Clayton Campbell from the Police Association earlier today, also heard from the mayor and the premier as well. And here's more from the three of them.
2: Here we go again. I'm at St. Mike's Hospital with a police officer who's been shot out there trying to do their job. The violence we're seeing against our members are unacceptable. We've had over 600 members injured this year doing their jobs. We have a police officer laying in there, shot. We had a police officer murdered only a few months ago.
3: We have invested a lot of youth mentorship programs, recreation programs, youth employment projects, teen zones in library to give young people a sense of belonging, to catch them before they are recruited to gang activities. And we have seen youth violence have dropped by 40%. It is working. But we need to do so much more.
4: First of all, my prayers and thoughts go out to the family of the police officer. We'll always have your backs. We'll always be there to support you. But these JPs, anyone starts letting these guys out on bail, you should be fired. You should be gone. Why are you a JP if you want to hurt the community? Why are you a judge if you want to hurt the community? It's absolutely ridiculous.
1: Second suspect remains outstanding and a gun was seized at the time of this investigation. So back to you.
0: Steve, thanks for that update. Let's get a check on the commute now with CP24 traffic specialist Adjoint Sia Yabois. Hey, Ad.
5: Hey, Mel. Good afternoon. Yeah, already shaping up to be a very, very slow drive on most of the major area highways. We'll start with these problems that are taking place on the QBW if you're headed Niagara bound. This is just past Ford Drive. It is a collision. It does have the left lane occupied. So as you make your way through, quickly creating a backlog from the 403 at the Oakville end. Also problems to deal with on the DVP happening northbound, just on the approach to Eglinton. Stalled vehicle off to the side, but Toronto Transportation, they're blocking that right lane, also impacting the drive. We're slow from Don Mills, but drivers just avoiding this so they don't get caught in that backlog. 401 busy across the top of the city, but haven't spotted any problems. Getting word of a possible problem that I can't see on the southbound lanes of the 404 through Shepherd. Reports of a collision blocking a live lane. Once I get a visual on it, I'll let you know. And problems happening in Markham, Highway 7 and McCowan. Intersection is partially blocked. This is for a collision as well. Their lights are out through that intersection. Don't forget to treat them as a four-way stop. And a reminder as well, through this intersection, because of this collision, there's a power outage in the area, about 1,400 customers impacted. I'll send it back to you, Mel.
0: Adjoa, thanks for that. The TTC is introducing monthly fare capping starting in September. Customers will automatically receive free rides after 47 paid trips in a calendar month through the program when they tap with the same Presto debit or credit card or mobile wallet. Mayor Chow says the new program ensures customers receive the best fare without purchasing a monthly pass in advance, making transit more affordable and convenient for frequent riders.
3: No forms, no sign up. It just works. If you commute to work and take the TTC often, you'll be riding for free before the month is over. If you take the TTC to work every day, and that's 44 rides in September, add one or two nights out, and you hit the 47-trip cap. After that, every ride for the rest of the month is free.
6: This is a practical, customer-focused change that will help reduce the cost for frequent riders while making the system simpler and easier to navigate. Rather than asking customers to decide at the beginning of the month whether or not a Metrolink's monthly fare pass makes sense, customers just simply have to tap and go and don't have to think about it. Customers can now be confident that they're getting the best value every single time they tap with unlimited travel within a two-hour transfer period, and that the added benefit of monthly fare capping makes sure that they're saving real money and keeping money in their pockets.
0: And looking ahead, Chow says the goal is to make the program free after 40 rides sometime next year. That proposal will go before council in February. The former chair of the TTC board is weighing in on the ballooning costs of the Ontario line. The cost of building the more than 15-kilometer subway was originally pegged at $10.9 billion. However, it is now more than tripled to about $34 billion. Metrolinx's CEO blaming supply chain and trade disruptions. A former city councillor, Karen Stintz, who was the chair of the TTC from 2010 to 2014, spoke to CP24 Breakfast this morning.
7: So I firmly believe that Metrolinx is well positioned, but I do think that they have to change, you know, shift their perspective on how they see building transit and how they, the opportunity to work with an organization like TRAX and their European counterparts and even their national counterparts to say, okay, there is a way to do this better. Maybe we are not the experts that we think we are. And maybe there is an opportunity to learn and improve. And I think that that's the accountability shift that we need to see.
0: The Ontario line was previously expected to be completed as early as 2027, but Metrolinx said in February that the project is expected to be finished in the early 2030s. Police are trying to reunite more than 2,400 stolen items with their owners in a large-scale break-and-enter investigation called Project Compass. Police have created a website where potential victims can look at the items, which include jewelry, cash, wallets, watches, coins, and precious metals. Police say the items were stolen from high-end condos in Toronto and York region, and that the suspects gained access by posing as construction workers. Three suspects were arrested in March and are facing 150 charges related to 21 break-and-enters in Toronto and another 8 to 10 cases in York. Police say they've also connected the operation to a local pawn shop near Queen and Church Streets.
8: This property is believed to be worth between $1 and $1.5 million. We want to return these items to their owners. Many of these items are of high value, and some may even be family heirlooms.
0: A catalog of the more than 2,500 stolen items can be found at projectcompass.tps.ca. As several municipalities weigh the pros and cons of data centers, the province is introducing its playbook for the facilities. Competition among large tech companies has fueled a surge in demand for data centers to train and operate AI models. The Ford government says data centers in Ontario would pay for all of their electricity costs and be charged a higher rate than other industrial users under its proposed framework. This comes as a number of Ontario municipalities, including Toronto, have pressed the province for clear guidelines to assess new data centers. Premier Doug Ford was asked about data centers today.
4: This is the way the world's going, no matter if it's social media, if it's healthcare, businesses. Data centers have been around for decades and decades. We're going to another level, AI, and we have two choices. We either do our own data centers and keep our own data sovereignty, or we let President Trump run us over like he has in other areas. I choose that we have data sovereignty. We protect Canada. We protect Ontario from the bully down south.
0: Oakville became the first municipality in the province to enact a one-year data center moratorium this week. Mississauga is set to vote on its own pause next month. It is 110, 27 degrees. This is Toronto's breaking news, CP24. We're going to have a look at Toronto's top stories next.
9: What do you think is going on?
10: These victims are going to end up being alien.
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10: 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In black as night. And we shall escape my sight.
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0: look at some of the top stories we're following this afternoon. A Toronto police officer now recovering in hospital after being shot in the line of duty. They were responding to a robbery. Police trying to reunite more than 2,500 stolen items with their owners following a large-scale break-and-enter investigation. And the TTC is outlining details of its new fare capping model, which rolls out next month. What that can mean for riders. Stay with CP24 for more on these stories. For more details, head to cp24.com and the CP24 app. Gas prices in the GTHA have been steadily rising again this week, and we are just weeks away from the gas tax holiday coming to an end. CTV's Scott Hirst has the latest on this. Scott, it has been a volatile few weeks when it comes to energy prices. Is there any sort of break in sight?
1: Melissa, good afternoon. It really has been quite volatile, and that is expected to continue. And it really has been a shared frustration, hasn't it? Whether it's the two of us filling up in the greater Toronto area or drivers right around the country dealing with prices that are still higher from what we were experiencing before the war in Iran, leading to the disruptions through the Strait of Hormuz. And despite the U.S. president insisting the critical waterway is open, maritime tracking data does not back up that claim. Shipping data from earlier in the week on a single day showed fewer than 10 vessels getting through. Before the war, on average, there were more than 100 vessels that would pass through the crucial waterway each day. So with so few tankers getting through, it's hard to pinpoint any significant reprieve for consumers, as there really isn't any end in sight, as there isn't really any more word that the two sides are closer to any sort of agreement that will stop the bombing and potentially, Melissa, open that critical waterway through the Strait of Hormuz at this time.
0: Now, there have been calls to extend the gas tax holiday that's currently in place. So where does that stand at this point?
1: And one of those calls coming from Ontario's premier himself, Doug Ford, penning a letter to the prime minister late last week asking to extend the gas tax holiday until at least the end of this year, if not altogether. You remember back in April, the federal government announced the suspension of the fuel excise tax on gasoline and diesel until Labor Day. But here we are now, just a few weeks away from Labor Day. And at the moment, it appears that that will come to an end on Labor Day. And for the federal government, it is a balancing act. If they continue to extend this gas tax holiday, of course, it is popular. It is something that us as the driver wants to see, wants to, you know, feel the impact on what we pay because we save a few dollars. But for the federal government, it cuts into their revenue. Here's more from an economist on what it means and the balancing act for the feds.
2: The challenge with keeping the tax off for good, though, is that it's going to cost the federal government revenue. The current gasoline tax holiday over the summer has cost the federal government about $2.5 billion in missed revenue. If it extends that permanently, the federal government would lose about $5.6 billion in revenue every year at a time when it currently has a budget deficit of $67 billion. So the federal government has a lot to think about, the lost revenues versus the benefit to Canadian families from lower gas prices.
1: So, Melissa, that is the balancing act for the federal government, as we are now weeks away from that ending and the balancing act that they'll have to consider over the next couple of weeks. As of right now, despite the calls to extend the gas tax holiday, it is set to expire on Labor Day, Melissa.
0: Yeah, when that tax holiday was announced, it seemed months away when it would be ending. We might be in a different place, you know, when you're looking at geopolitics. But here we are right now. CTV Scott Hirst, appreciate that breakdown.
1: Thanks, Melissa.
0: New data is highlighting how deadly e-scooters and e-bikes can be for children. The Canadian Pediatric Surveillance Program says 10 kids died using the electronic devices in 2025, six of them here in Ontario. 12 more were admitted to intensive care units. 26 were treated in hospital for more than 2 days. The data was released in an annual report today, emphasizing the need for better policy coordination and public education. Many doctors who work in emergency departments and trauma centers say they have witnessed a dramatic rise in injuries in recent years.
3: Our hope is that there will be more advocacy and policy, because you're right, there are a few simple things that could be done as an initial step of ensuring that helmets are worn universally on these devices, perhaps some age restrictions, but just increased awareness and education that there are harms associated with their use. Children would likely have less experience operating a motorized device. They may have more risk-taking behavior. They tend to have skeletal immaturity, so they're certainly at risk.
0: Premier Doug Ford spoke about e-bikes at an unrelated news conference this morning.
4: It's crazy. They're unlicensed smaller motorcycles, and they're zipping through lights. They're zipping all over the place. They're dangerous. They're dangerous. So I'm going to work with the municipalities and see what they think.
0: SickKids reported just one emergency department visit related to e-scooter injuries in 2020. That number rose to 26 in 2023, 46 in 2024, and 107 last year. It is 118, 25 degrees, the latest traffic update. That is coming up next here on CP24, Toronto's breaking news. Stay with us.
5: Toronto takes brunch very seriously, and we're diving fork first into a must-visit spot that's worth lining up for. In the heart of the Junction, Dirty Food Eatery brings bold, funky brunch energy. Come with me. Let's discover what's on the menu. Eggs Jenny on a buttermilk biscuit with collard greens and their crispy house potatoes, they're next level. And don't skip the sips. The wide array of signature cocktails makes this a brunch party, not just a meal. All right, I'm here with Leslie from Dirty Food Eatery, and wow. We're exploring the city for some incredible spots, and this, I think we've definitely stumbled onto one. Tell me a little bit about the vibe of Dirty Food Eatery, and what was kind of the inspiration for opening it up back in 2016?
6: Yeah, so we've been here almost 10 years now. It's just sort of like a casual brunch spot with a focus on comfort food.
5: It's such a cool neighborhood and a great concept, and I know there's kind of there's family in here. This is named after your sister Jenny?
6: Yeah. That's named after my sister Jenny. It's sort of a play on a traditional Eggs Benedict. Instead of the English muffin, it's done on a buttermilk biscuit. They're baked fresh in house every morning. And then we have the female bacon on there, some braised collard greens, and poached eggs and hollandaise made with real butter and eggs. And then we top it with a little bit of tarragon.
5: All right, here we go.

0: I gotta tell you, Leslie, this is absolutely delicious. 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
18: Well, problems to deal with if you're headed out this hour on the northbound lanes of the Don Valley Parkway. This is north of Don Mills, or just approaching Eglinton, actually. It's the right lane that is out following this stall. It's been there for some time, so it's really impacting the drive on the northbound DVP. The delays extend from Don Mills up towards that problem. Then if your travels do take you on to the 401, we are dealing with some brand new problems. This is the 401 if you're traveling westbound. It's the exit ramp that takes you to McCowan. It is the center lane that is blocked with a stall. No tow on scene. No one's on scene yet. So just drive with a bit of extra care. I'm not even seeing that vehicle's four ways on. Using the 403, we had some problems eastbound 403 in the express. Just through Matheson, it was a stall. It was in the right lane. It looks like the problem's cleared. And if your travels do take you on to the QEW, it's pretty jammed from just about the 403 at the Oakville end out to approaching Royal Windsor. We had a collision. It was in the left lane. Problems there are gone. We have problems happening on the eastbound 401 at Highway 6 South. Crews on scene of a stalled vehicle that's blocking a live lane. And a heads up as well, no access to the intersection of McCowan and Highway 7. Lights are malfunctioning through the intersection as well. There's a power outage situation through that area. So again, if you are able to get through the intersection, don't forget to treat it as an always stop. I'll send it back to you.
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21: Thanks, Adj. The Ontario Honda Dealers Indy gets underway in Markham tomorrow. This is the first year Markham is hosting the event. Gates open tomorrow morning at 8:30. Then, not long after, the first practices and qualifying begin on the 3.5-kilometer track, which runs by the Markham Pan Am Center, York University's Markham campus, and Unionville GO Station. The Indy Series race will have drivers doing 90 laps of that track. The green flag waves on Sunday afternoon, shortly before 12:30.
22: We've done a lot of work over the past year getting this track ready.
0: Yeah.
22: And I got to say, the City of Markham staff, best in the country on a couple of fronts. We started these discussions last January. By July, we had a signed agreement. I don't think any other city in Canada could have done that. In fact, very few private sector organizations could have done it. So then we got to work. We created a double pit lane.
0: Yeah,
22: we improved the roads. And I noticed this morning we should have added a zero to that sign.
0: To that sign.
21: Metrolink's adding more trains this weekend to accommodate fans heading to the Indy. There will be three additional GO trains departing Union Station heading to Unionville on Friday, Saturday, and Sunday mornings, as well as corresponding return trips in the afternoon and evening. It is 124, 27 degrees. 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We're going to have a look at Toronto's top stories next.

0: everyone. 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

0: Arizona police officer recovering in hospital after being shot during an investigation this morning. He was responding to a robbery. Police trying to reunite more than 2,500 stolen items with their owners following a large-scale break-and-enter investigation. And the TTC outlining details of its new fare capping model, which rolls out next month. We'll tell you all about it. It is 131, 27 degrees. This is Toronto's breaking news, CP24. Hello, I'm Melissa Duggan. We continue to follow developing news on Bloor Street East. That's where a police officer was shot early this morning while responding to a robbery. And that's where we find CP24 crime analyst Steve Ryan joining us live with the latest. Steve, first off, what's the status of the officer who was shot?
1: So the officer is in serious but stable condition. One gunshot wound to the thigh, and he is in hospital now, still recovering, of course, from that injury, which most it could have been a heck of a lot worse. Thankfully, the majority of these criminals who tend to fire guns anywhere, thankfully, 99.9% of them are bad shots. Otherwise, you know, we could be looking at another murdered police officer. Thankfully, that's not the case in this situation, but it goes to show you how inherently dangerous policing has become over the past few years. So a robbery is defined as a theft with violence or the threat of violence. So there is no word yet as to the police, whether they knew or not a handgun had been produced. But what we do know is that they responded to this robbery call regarding the theft of an e-scooter. They found the now accused on that stolen e-scooter a short distance from Bloor and Sherbourne. It was a brief foot pursuit, and then the officer was shot once in the thigh. Now, that male suspect, a 27-year-old man, has been arrested. He is on charges right now relating to firearms offenses, so police tell us. And he is wanted by both Peel Regional Police and Waterloo Region as well. Now, we did hear from the Police Association earlier on, the President Clayton Campbell. We heard from Mayor Chow, and we heard from the Premier as well. And here's comments from the three of them.
2: We have someone out on bail for violent offenses, committing other violent offenses. I'm so proud of each and every one of our officers who came to the aid of their colleague today, applying a tourniquet to try and stop the bleeding that this officer was suffering out there. And I just keep all this in mind. As most of us were sleeping in our beds, this officer, along with their colleagues, was out there keeping the community safe.
3: We need to get those illegal American guns out of the streets, okay? It should not be on the street, because 80-90% of those guns that I use are illegally imported from, well, smuggled from the U.S. We need to stop that. Number two, we need to increase our support for young people so that they see hope, they find purpose, they don't go and join gangs, okay? Number three, police officers. We are investing in a lot more, hiring a lot more police officers.
4: First of all, my prayers and thoughts go out to the family of the police officer. We'll always have your backs. We'll always be there to support you. But these JPs, anyone starts letting these guys out on bail, you should be fired. You should be gone. Why are you a JP if you want to hurt the community? Why are you a judge if you want to hurt the community? It's absolutely ridiculous.
1: E-scooter has been recovered, and we are told that a second suspect remains outstanding. Thankfully, the officer will be okay, physically wise anyways, but it goes to show you again, Melissa, just how inherently dangerous policing is, and it certainly has changed from the days when I was on the job. Now, violence against a police officer is now becoming the norm as rather than the exception as it used to be. That's it. Thank you.
0: Yeah, Steve, good to know the officer is stable in hospital right now. Thanks for that update. Adjua joining us now with the latest on traffic. Adjua, good afternoon.
5: Good afternoon, Mel. The sun is shining, but the drive not so sweet. We're dealing with quite a few issues out there on the major route. So we'll start with the problems that have been with us for a bit. Northbound on the Don Valley Parkway. This is approaching Eglinton. Right lane and shoulder still out with this stall. Not too sure what the holdup is. Maybe they're waiting on tow, because I'm not seeing tow on scene, but very, very backed up at this point from well before Don Mills. Then if your travels take you on to the 401 West, this is the exit ramp that takes you to McGowan. Center lane is blocked following the stall. vehicle nose to toe on scene of this problem as well. Then further west on the 401, if you're heading into Milton, we're dealing with a collision. Collision itself is off to the shoulder. This is the 401 westbound approaching Highway 25. HOV lane is blocked, so that's also adding to your slow go. And if you're using the Gardner, eastbound side is pretty busy into the downtown core. Delays start from the South Kingsway, and they continue all the way out towards Bathurst as you head into the downtown core. Eastbound on the 401 at Highway 6 South, we are dealing with a stalled vehicle that's blocking the right lane. And again, we have lights malfunctioning at the intersection of Highway 7 and McCowan. Don't forget the treat. That is an always stop. Also, because of this light out situation, there's a power outage. It's a minor one. It's starting to improve, but about 1,400 customers are impacted. I'll send it back to you, Mel.
6: Appreciate that update. Thanks, Adge.
5: You're welcome.
6: Let's turn to transit now. The TTC introducing monthly fare capping. It starts in September. Customers will automatically receive free rides after 47 paid trips in a calendar month through the program that they tap with their same Presto card or debit card, credit card, or mobile wallet. Mayor Chow says the new program ensures customers receive the best

0: customer-focused change that will help reduce the cost for frequent riders while making the system simpler and easier to navigate. Rather than asking customers to decide at the beginning of the month whether or not a Metrolink's monthly fare pass makes sense, customers just simply have to tap and go and don't have to think about it. Customers can now be confident that they're getting the best value every single time they tap with unlimited travel within a 2-hour transfer period, and that the added benefit of monthly fare capping makes sure that they're saving real money and keeping money in their pockets.
1: And Chess says the goal is to make the program free after 40 rides sometime next year. That proposal is set to go before council in February. The former chair of the TTC board is weighing in on the ballooning cost of the Ontario line. The cost of building the more than 15-kilometer subway was originally pegged at $10.9 billion. However, it has now more than tripled to about $34 billion. Metrolinx's CEO blaming supply chain and trade disruptions. Former city councillor Karen Stintz, who was chair of the TTC from 2010 to 2014, spoke to CP24 Breakfast this morning.
2: Well, part of it is in the procurement because, again, in Europe, they don't build, you know, 20-kilometer lines. They build a 20-kilometer line in pieces. And so they let contracts out, you know, for a shorter parts of the transit so that they can build, learn, and then once they become, you know, expert, then they do the next. So it's always very manageable. And that way, if a contract goes sideways, you don't renew with that contractor. Mm-hmm. So we're in the situation where we have contracts that we're maybe not managing as well as we should. We have consultants reinventing the wheel each time. We have, you know, procurement issues, that supply chain issues that have been identified. And so some of this is out of our control, but a lot of it is within our control.
1: The Ontario line was previously expected to be completed as early as 2027, but Metrolinx said back in February that the project is now expected to be finished sometime early in the 2030s. York Regional Police are asking for help identifying a suspect in an alleged sexual assault at a Vaughan restaurant. Investigators have released these security camera pictures of the man they're looking for. Police allege the suspect approached the victim in the washroom of a restaurant in the Kiel and Rutherford area and touched them for sexual purpose. The suspect left when confronted by the victim. He was last seen wearing a blue shirt and baseball cap and is believed to frequent the area. Anyone with information asked to call police or Crime Stoppers. Police trying to reunite more than 2,500 stolen items with their owners in a large-scale break-and-enter investigation called Project Compass. Police have created a website where potential victims can look at the items that includes jewelry, cash, watches, coins, precious metals. Police say the items were stolen from high-end condos in Toronto and York Region and that the suspects gain access by posing as construction workers. Three suspects were arrested in this case in March and are facing 150 charges related to 21 break-and-enters in Toronto, then another 8 to 10 cases in York. Police say they have also connected the operation to a local pawn shop near Queen and Church Streets.
3: They have to do their due diligence when they purchase a property. They know the rules, they know the bylaw is and the legislation is and what they need to do.
4: Is he facing charges, the pawn shop?
3: He's part of the investigation, and I anticipate that he may be facing charges in the near future.
1: A catalog of the more than 2,500 stolen items can be found at projectcompass.tps.ca. As several municipalities weigh the pros and cons of data centers, the province is introducing its playbook for the facilities. Competition among large tech companies has fueled a surge in demand for data centers to train and operate AI models. The Ford government says data centers in Ontario would pay for all of their electricity costs and be charged at a higher rate than other industrial users under its proposed framework. This comes as a number of Ontario municipalities, including Toronto, have pressed the province for clearer guidelines to assess new data centers. Premier Doug Ford was asked about data center concerns.
5: This is the way the world's going, no matter if it's social media, if it's healthcare, businesses. Data center has been around for decades and decades. We're going to another level, AI, and we have two choices. We either do our own data centers and keep our own data sovereignty, or we let President Trump run us over like he has in other areas. I choose that we have data sovereignty. We protect Canada. We protect Ontario from the bully down south.

0: Oakville became the first municipality in the province to enact a one-year data center moratorium this week. Mississauga is set to vote on its own pause sometime next month. It is 142, 27 degrees. This is Toronto's breaking news, CP24. We're going to look at Toronto's top stories next.
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0: a quick look at some of the top stories we're following this afternoon. A Toronto police officer now recovering in hospital after being shot during an investigation this morning. He was responding to a robbery. Police are trying to reunite more than 2,500 stolen items with their owners following a large-scale break-and-enter investigation. And coming from the TTC, it's outlining details of its new fare capping model. It's rolling out next month, what it means for riders. Stay with CP24 for more on these stories. For more details, head to the CP24 app and CP24.com. New data highlighting how deadly e-scooters and e-bikes can be for children. The Canadian Pediatric Surveillance Program says 10 kids died using the electronic devices in 2025, six of them here in Ontario. 12 more were admitted to intensive care units. 26 were treated in hospital for more than 2 days. The data released in an annual report today emphasizing the need for better policy coordination and public education. Many doctors who work in emergency departments and trauma centers say they've witnessed a dramatic rise in injuries in recent years.
1: Right now, Canada does not have a single national law around e-bikes and e-scooters. Each province and territory have their own regulations and restrictions. So it would be great to see a more national approach with clear guidelines that are consistent across the country.
0: Premier Doug Ford also weighing in. He spoke about e-bikes at an unrelated news conference this morning.
2: People are riding e-bikes. I get it. Some of these delivery services that deliver food, they're trying to make a living. But guys, you gotta chill out a little bit. You're going like a bat out of you know what down the roads. And I see them. They look around. Oh, you guys see them too. They look around, and we're on kind of the side street. We're going down whatever street it might be, College or whatever. And they look around and zing, right through the red light. What are you going to do? Chase them? Pull them over? We have to have some enforcement.
0: SickKids recorded just one emergency department visit related to e-scooter injuries back in 2020. That number rising to 26 in 2023, 46 in 2024, and 107 last year. Canada-U.S. Trade Minister Dominic LeBlanc remains in Washington today as U.S. President Donald Trump's tariff deadline quickly approaches. A new round of 50% tariffs on a range of Canadian goods is set to take effect next Wednesday. And these ones would have no exemptions for goods that comply with the Continental CUSMA trade deal. U.S. Trade Representative Jamieson Greer has said the tariffs are a response to provincial retaliatory bans on U.S. liquor and our supply-managed dairy system. Greenland moving whales to aquariums outside of Canada. Six more being added, belugas, and they're being transferred from the Niagara Falls Park to their new homes in Chicago and Atlanta. They're the third group of whales to be relocated. Six belugas were sent to the U.S. on July 20th, followed by another seven a few weeks later. Greenland closed in 2024. It's up for sale. It said it's running out of money and can no longer care for the whales. The latest traffic update with Adjuancia Yabois, that's coming up next. It is 1:47, 27 degrees. Nice sunny afternoon. This is Toronto's breaking news, CP24. Stay with us.
3: When the weather is nice, Ossington is the place to be. This is peak Toronto when it comes to neighborhoods. I mean, you can come here and check out the greatest coffee shops, trendy stores. You can support local, and it's the kind of place where you want to come for maybe an afternoon, and then all of a sudden, you're here the whole day. Let's go check it out. This stretch of Ossington has quite the history. From its early days as a horse trail that ran through the city's west end, it also played host to the training ground for Muhammad Ali with his famous fight against George Shivalo. And it's also home to one of the most infamous manhunts, where James Earl Ray hid out on this very street after assassinating Martin Luther King Jr. Today, that rich history blends in with all the action and energy on this street, making Ossington one of the best neighborhoods in the city. Over the last two decades, the Ossington neighborhood has transformed quite a bit, and it has seen some really great changes and a lot of growth. But one of the things you have to do when you come here is come to Bellwoods Brewery and grab one of their craft beers. They have non-alcoholic options as well if drinking is not your thing, but I'll be honest, this patio is unmatched, especially in the summer. Cheers! Now, while, there are some unforgettable coffee spots here on Ossington, but here at Forget Me Not Coffee, it is one of my favorites. I mean, you got a cute patio, great vibes. You should come in, grab a coffee. And if you're hungry, you can stop in at this walk-in only spot, Cote de Bluff. They've got amazing steak and a patio that is just so incredibly cute. One of the many amazing food spots here on Ossington. Bang Bang Ice Cream is legendary here in Ossington. The lineup started before this place even opened today. The ice cream is to die for. Province of Canada here in Ossington. This one opened in 2024, but it's one of two locations. It's proudly Canadian. And listen, you can get everything you ever need to show your Canadian pride right here. I want the sweater. I want the socks. I want the hat. This might be the only hat that fits over my hair. Whether you're coming down to find the latest spot you saw on social media or you want something a little quieter, like a nice coffee, Ossington really is the place to be. For more information, you can visit our website.
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20: Well, we still have a few problems if you're headed out this hour. We'll start out with issues that are impacting the drive on the 401 westbound. This is the exit ramp that takes you to McCowan. Now tow has arrived on scene, so it's the center lane of this ramp that is blocked to the stalled vehicle. So just a matter of time before this problem clears. Then really slow into Milton, just as you make your way from about Jamestown Parkway out to approaching Highway 25. That's where the collision blocking the HOV lane. Headed towards the Don Valley Parkway, it's extremely busy, starting from Don Mills to approaching Eglinton. Now, stalled vehicle still there, but Toronto Transportation crew that was blocking the right lane has cleared away. We are dealing with problems Toronto bound on the QEW. This is right through Erin Mills Park. At the end of the on-ramp, stalled vehicle does have the right lane blocked. And traveling towards the Gardner, at least no new issues. Really, really busy, though, as you head from the South Kingsway. Everything seems to clear once you pass and head off that Spadina exit ramp. Heads up as well, eastbound of 403 at Aberdeen and Hamilton. Crews on scene of a collision blocking a live lane. Still have lights malfunctioning at the intersection of McCowan and Highway 7, all resulted from a collision from this morning. So in the area, because of this situation as well, come across this intersection, don't forget to treat it as an always stop. I'll send it back to you, Mel.
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0: Yeah, thanks for that. The Blue Jays will be looking to sweep the Boston Red Sox when they wrap up their 4-game series at Rogers Centre this afternoon.
23: Bases loaded, walk to Clement, then the Springer sack fly. Now Straw lines it hard up the alley in left center, and it's going to the wall.
0: Just electric. The score in game three last night tied at one in the eighth when the Jays went on a tear, adding five runs. And it was good that they did that. Boston responded with three runs in the ninth, but the Jays held on for a 6-4 victory. They now have won 10 of 14. Max Scherzer gets a start this afternoon. It is 154, 27 degrees. This is Toronto's breaking news, CP24. We're going to have a look at Toronto's top stories next. Stay with us.

0: I'm Sean Collier, Mayor of the Town of Ajax. I encourage everyone to join us for Movies in the Park on Friday, August 14th for a family screening of the How to Train Your Dragon at the Ajax Fairgrounds starting at 8:15 p.m. This will move inside to the Ark Gymnasium in the event of rain. 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

0: continue to follow a developing story. A Toronto police officer was seriously hurt after being shot overnight on Bloor near Sherbourne. A 27-year-old man is in custody. Toronto police have created a website to reunite more than 2,500 stolen items with their owners in connection with a large-scale break-and-enter investigation. Coming up, we'll have details of Project Compass. Mayor Olivia Chow was among the officials on hand earlier today to help introduce the TDC's new monthly fare cap plan, which is set to start next month. It's 2 o'clock. This is Toronto's breaking news, CP24. Good afternoon. I'm Jamie Goodfreund. We continue to follow developing news on Bloor Street East, where a police officer was shot earlier this morning while responding to a robbery. CP24's crime analyst Steve Ryan joins us live with the latest on this story. Steve.
1: Jamie, a robbery is defined as a theft with violence or the threat of violence. And in this particular case, it was an e-scooter that was stolen. Police responded to the call just before 3:30 this morning, as you said, near Bloor and Sherbourne. Just a short distance away, officers located the now accused on the stolen e-scooter. There was a brief foot pursuit, and an officer was shot once in the thigh. They were rushed to hospital, where the officer remains in serious but stable condition. Now, a 27-year-old man was arrested at the time, and a firearm was seized. So earlier on, we did hear from the deputy chief, and we heard from Clayton Campbell, who is the president of the Toronto Police Association. And here is some of what both of them said to us. Let's listen.
2: While we are relieved that our officer is in stable condition, an incident like this has a profound impact on everyone in the Toronto Police Service and the broader policing family. It is also a stark reminder of the violence our officers can face while doing their jobs and protecting our communities. Every day, officers put themselves in harm's way to keep this city safe. And what happened this morning is unacceptable.
3: It's very traumatizing, and in these type of situations, you start to think about the what-ifs. What if I was murdered? Just like Mark Pinizzotto only a few months ago, but he's in relatively good spirits, a young officer, 2-3 years on the job, very eager, wanting to be out there doing a great job keeping the citizens safe, and ultimately they should be proud of making this arrest and getting this gun off the street.
1: Now, police also tell us that this 27-year-old was out on a previous release regarding firearms charges, and he is also wanted, according to the Toronto Police. This 27-year-old is also wanted by Peel Regional Police and Kitchener-Waterloo as well. So back to you, Jay.
0: Thanks so much, Steve. Mayor Olivia Chow and Premier Doug Ford commented on the shooting today.
4: We have invested a lot of youth mentorship programs, recreation programs, youth employment projects, teen zones in library to give young people a sense of belonging, to catch them before they are recruited to gang activities. And we have seen youth violence have dropped by 40%. It is working, but we need to do so much more.
5: First of all, my prayers and thoughts go out to the family of the police officer. We'll always have your backs. We'll always be there to support you. But these JPs, anyone starts letting these guys out on bail, you should be fired. You should be gone. Why are you a JP if you want to hurt the community? Why are you a judge if you want to hurt the community? It's absolutely ridiculous.
0: Police Chief Myron Demkew released a statement that reads in part, "It is deeply troubling that the individual accused of shooting our officer was out on conditions for previous weapons offenses and wanted on outstanding warrants in 2 jurisdictions in connection with firearms and other serious offenses. I have been raising concerns about repeat violent offenders for some time. There must be stronger accountability and meaningful deterrence for those who repeatedly engage in serious violence and put the public and the officers working to protect them at risk." It's 2:05. Hadjo joins us now with the latest traffic update. Good afternoon.
6: Good afternoon, Jamie. And quite a few problems and a new problem popping up for commuters that are trying to make their way out of Hamilton and head into Burlington. So this is the Toronto-bound lane to the QEW. Just as you make your way through Nikola Tesla Boulevard, it's the left lane and shoulder blocked with this collision. At least emergency crews are on scene, but quickly creating quite the slowdown as you approach that scene. And then further east on the QEW Toronto-bound, we had some problems through Erin Mills Parkway was the right lane that was blocked. It's following a stall. Just watch that problem come and go. We are dealing with issues now on the 41 westbound. This is in the transfer lanes on the approach to the 400. Right lane and shoulder blocked at this stall, but not really creating quite a delay. A little bit of a jam up, actually a big jam up on the 401 westbound. If you're heading into Milton on the approach to Highway 25, HOV lane blocked following this ongoing collision. And still a busy place to be on the DVP North, anywhere from Don Mills up to the 401, but no live lane issues. We do have problems I can't see. Eastbound 43 at Aberdeen. Crews remain on scene of a collision blocking the left lane. And heads up if you're headed towards Markham because of a collision and lights out at the intersection of Highway 7 and McCowan. Don't forget to treat it as an all-way stop. Send it back to you, Jamie.
0: Thanks, Angela. Police are trying to reunite more than 2,500 stolen items with their owners in a large-scale break-and-enter investigation called Project Compass. Police have created a website where potential victims can look at the items, which include jewelry, cash, watches, coins, and precious metals. Police say the items were stolen from high-end condos in Toronto and York region, and that the suspects gained access by posing as construction workers. Well, three suspects were arrested in March and are facing 150 charges related to 21 break-and-enters in Toronto and another 8 to 10 cases in York. Well, police say they have also connected the operation to a local pawn shop near Queen and Church Streets.
7: They have to do their due diligence when they purchase a property. They know the rules, they know the bylaw is and the legislation is and what they need to do.
8: Is he facing charges, the pawn shop owner?
7: He's part of the investigation, and I anticipate that he may be facing charges in the near future.
9: This property is believed to be worth between $1 and $1.5 million. We want to return these items to their owners. Many of these items are of high value, and some may even be family heirlooms.
0: A catalog of the more than 2,500 stolen items can be found at projectcompass.tps.ca. The TTC is introducing monthly fare capping starting in September. Customers will automatically receive free rides after 47 paid trips in a calendar month through the program when they tap with the same Presto debit card, credit card, or mobile wallet. Mayor Chow says the new program ensures customers receive the best fare without purchasing a monthly pass in advance, making transit more affordable and convenient for frequent riders.
10: No forms, no sign up. It just works. If you commute to work and take the TTC often, you'll be riding for free before the month is over. If you take the TTC to work every day, and that's 44 rides in September. At one or two nights out, and you hit the 47 trip cap. After that, every ride for the rest of the month is free.
11: This is a practical, customer-focused change that will help reduce the cost for frequent riders while making the system simpler and easier to navigate. Rather than asking customers to decide at the beginning of the month whether or not a Metrolink's monthly fare pass makes sense, customers just simply have to tap and go and don't have to think about it. Customers can now be confident that they're getting the best value every single time they tap with unlimited travel within a 2-hour transfer period, and that the added benefit of monthly fare capping makes sure that they're saving real money and keeping money in their pockets.
0: Chow says the goal is to make the program free after 40 rides sometime next year. That proposal will go before council in February. The former chair of the TTC board is weighing in on the ballooning cost of the Ontario line. The cost of building the more than 15-kilometer subway was originally pegged at $10.9 billion. However, it has now more than tripled to about $34 billion. Metrolinx's CEO is blaming supply chain and trade disruptions. Former city councillor Karen Stintz, who was also the chair of the TTC from 2010 to 2014, spoke to us earlier this morning.
12: Well, part of it is in the procurement because, again, in Europe, they don't build, you know, 20-kilometer lines. They build a 20-kilometer line in pieces. And so they let contracts out, you know, for a shorter parts of the transit so that they can build, learn, and then once they become, you know, expert, then they do the next. So it's always very manageable. And the good, like that way, if a contract goes sideways, you don't renew with that contractor. Mm-hmm. So we're in the situation where we have contracts that we, you know, we're maybe not managing as well as we should. We have consultants reinventing the wheel each time. We have, you know, procurement issues, that supply chain issues that have been identified. And so some of this is out of our control, mm-hmm. but a lot of it is within our control.
0: The Ontario line was previously expected to be complete as early as next year, but Metrolinx said in February that the project is expected to be finished in the early 2030s. Well, it's the final night for Rush fans to catch the hometown rockers perform in Toronto on their 50-something tour.
13: A Monday warrior, mean stride. Today's Tom Sawyer, mean pride.
0: This evening's concert will be the last of four shows at Scotiabank Arena. The tour is the band's first since 2015 and also the group's first tour without drummer Neil Peart, who died in 2020. Well, the show gets underway at 7:30. Rush will then head to the U.S. before returning to Canada to perform in Montreal on September 2nd. Well, one of the most iconic neighborhoods in the city is going a little bit country. Toronto Country Fest is underway in the Distillery District, and that's where we find CTV's Jessica Smith. Good afternoon.
14: Good afternoon, Jamie. I mean, if you like country music, if you like mechanical bulls, Ferris wheels, this is the place to be. Country Fest is on here in the Distillery, and I have to say, I've been here for a little while this afternoon. It is so much fun. There was a performance live on stage a few minutes ago. I'm joined now by Jesse. You're kind of a part of the brainchild of putting this all together. It's back for its second year. Took a break last year. It's back this year. What can people expect from Country Fest 2026?
15: Yeah, we're super excited it's back, first of all. And there's live music happening every day from 1 to 9. We have lots of up-and-coming country acts and stars that are performing here on the Trinity stage. We have the Mechanical Bull running every day from 1 to 9. I think the time to be right now is about 50 seconds if you want to come and try your shot at that. We have the Ferris Wheel running every day as well. We have lots of carnival games in the Pure Spirit Saloon, so you can walk down there if you want something to do. And then we have a Southern-inspired menu from lots of our tenants and restaurants that are participating. A lot of them put out a special feature to embrace the country energy happening here.
14: It's so much fun, and I have to say, I tried the Mechanical Bull earlier, and it is so hard, but so much fun. Whether you're young or young at heart, I've seen a lot of people on it. But speaking of the little kids, I know there's something specifically for them, because when you come, you want to bring the whole family. What is there specifically for the littles?
15: Yeah, I would say the main area is the saloon with all the carnival games. The best spot to hang out with the kids. There's just so many things to do there. We've got a really great setup. I think you're going to check it out later, I heard, so you'll see that in a little bit. But yeah, it's great to see kids dressing up and parents in their country getup. Everyone's really, really just excited and embracing the country spirit.
14: And as a dancer at heart, a retired one anyways, I know there's line dancing. I'm not great with line dancing, but are there lessons that are beginner friendly?
15: Yes, absolutely. Everyone is welcome here for line dancing. So every Wednesday and Friday, we're doing line dancing lessons from 6 to 8. Wednesday is our more intermediate crowd, and then Friday is for beginners, but we welcome everyone of all skill sets to come out and try their best.
14: Now, it's been going on for about a week. What have you noticed? What stood out to you so far? Because I feel like what I'm seeing is a lot of people in, like, country attire, kind of coming very thematically dressed, which I enjoy. I did the same thing today. But what have you noticed?
15: A lot of people in their country attire, which is awesome to see. I've seen some really awesome cowboy boots, like sparkle, colors, all sorts. So it's kind of inspiring me. I might need a new pair. But yeah, it's great to see everyone in their getup. A lot of people taking photos because the place is looking really great with all the country decor. And yeah, it's just great to see everyone popping into our local vendors and shopping local, shopping for Canadian artisan vendors here. It's great to see.
14: Well, we love to see it. And it is my favorite price to attend, Jamie, which is free. And it goes on until August 23rd. So you have tons of time. I might brave the Mechanical Bull again. I don't know. I'll be honest. I have many skills, Jamie, but that's not one of them. But you know what? The important part is that I tried. Reporting live, I'm Jessica Smith. I'll send things back inside to you.
0: A for effort. Thanks so much, Jess. We are following a developing story this hour. We're going to have more on the shooting of a Toronto police officer coming up after the break. It's 2:14. You're watching Toronto's Breaking News, CP24.
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never forget your first home. For us, it was a small town called Welland. In 1909, our great-grandfather opened the first Leon store with the same goal as every Canadian, to support his growing family. A place where people feel comfortable, where customers always come first. And for over 100 years, you have made us feel like family. Thank you for welcoming us into your homes.

0: we are following a developing story. A Toronto police officer was seriously hurt after being shot during overnight on Bloor near Sherbourne. A 27-year-old man is in custody. A new report shows just how deadly e-scooters and e-bikes can be for children. Coming up, we'll have the latest data from the Canadian Pediatric Surveillance Program.
1: Bases loaded, walk to Clement, then the Springer sack fly. Now Straw lines it hard up the alley in left center, and it's going to the wall.
0: The Blue Jays' quest for a playoff berth continues this afternoon as they go for the series sweep against the Red Sox at Rogers Center. We'll have a preview just ahead. Stay with CP24 for more on these stories, and for further details, you can head to CP24.com and the CP24 app. New data is highlighting how deadly e-scooters and e-bikes can be for children. CTV's Kamal Karmali is following this story. Joins us live with the latest. Kamal, municipalities across the country are looking at these micro-mobility devices, and they're looking at regulations and some restrictions. Tell us more.
2: Yeah, that's right. And this is happening as we're getting some devastating numbers from the Canadian Pediatric Society showing just how deadly e-scooters and e-bikes and micromobility devices can be, especially for children. The data shows that there were 10 deaths of children in 2025 related to e-scooters, e-bikes and micromobility devices across Canada. 12 children ended up in intensive care. 26 spent more than 2 days in hospital. Altogether, the Canadian Pediatric Surveillance Program recorded 57 severe cases in 2025, and almost 80% involved children under 16. So it's not just adults that are getting hurt, but primarily it seems like children and teenagers who are facing the brunt of some of the dangers related to e-scooters and e-bikes. Toronto police say there have been more than 500 reported micromobility related collisions in the city so far this year in 2026. So two were fatal. Police are now in the middle of a 2-week enforcement blitz targeting unsafe and illegal riding. And that began August 10th, runs to August 24th. But even before this blitz began, police say they had already issued 447 tickets or warnings for micromobility violations this year. And some of that and the lack of education around the legality and the safety and where you can and can't use e-scooters especially comes from the fact that many provinces and municipalities have different rules. So in Toronto, for example, electric kick scooters are illegal to ride on public property. But Ontario has a provincial pilot, and each municipality has the option of, to opt in or opt out. So Ontario has its own rules. Toronto has its own separate rules. And Premier Doug Ford was asked, why not just get everybody on the same page and on the same wavelength here? Have a listen to what he had to say.
3: It's crazy. They're unlicensed smaller motorcycles, and they're zipping through lights. They're zipping all over the place. They're dangerous. They're dangerous. So I'm going to work with the municipalities and see what they think.
2: So in a nutshell, Ford saying that he's going to let the municipalities do what they want and choose to opt in into the provincial program if they want to or not. Once again, in the province of Ontario, they are legal, can be used, but under some very strict rules, like you can only be 16 and above to use them and can cap the speed off at 24 kilometers an hour. But in Toronto, you can't use them anywhere. So just trying to get everybody in sync here, Jamie.
0: We appreciate that report. Thanks, Kamal.
2: You're welcome.
0: 220, this is Toronto's breaking news. It's CP24. After the break, we'll get a look at the traffic. Stay with us.

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5: Well, we're dealing with some major, major problems that are happening. If you're heading into Pickering this hour, it's the eastbound lanes of the 401. Just as you make your way in the collectors through Brock Road, it does appear it is only the two right lanes from the end of the on-ramp for Brock Road that are getting by. Rest of the lanes are blocked because of a serious multi-vehicle collision. You can see no traffic is getting by in these collectors. Everything has been blocked off. What you're seeing get by is just the backlog and people that are still able to get onto the Brock Road on-ramp and head further east and bypass around. They're probably going to close off that ramp in the meantime because of all the vehicles that were involved in this. So if you're making your way through, traffic quickly backing up from well before White's Road. Elsewhere, we had some problems. Might have cleared, and they did. So westbound 401 in the transfer lanes, just as you headed on the approach to the 400, it was a stalled vehicle that did have the right lane blocked. It looks like the problems there are all gone. Then on the QEW, this is the Toronto bound lanes of the QEW, just as you make your way through Nikola Tesla Boulevard. It is the left lane blocked at the collision. Slowdowns from about Centennial Parkway. And if you're using the Gardner, actually to get out of the downtown core, looks like my camera's gone out, but westbound on the Gardner, just talk about the delays. It's really busy as you exit the downtown core, starting from York Bay Young and sections out towards Jamison. Problems I can't see, eastbound on the 403. Just as you make your way through Aberdeen, it's a collision in the right lane. And the intersection of McCowan and Highway 7, there was a collision there earlier. Also, lights were out in the intersection. So don't forget to treat that as an always stop. I'll send it back to you.
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7: The Blue Jays will be looking to sweep the Red Sox when they wrap up their four-game series at Rogers Center this afternoon.
8: Bases loaded, walk to Clement, then the Springer sack fly.
7: The score in Game 3 last night was tied at 1 in the 8th when the Jays went on a tear and scored 5 runs. It was a good thing that they did, because Boston responded with 3 runs in the 9th, but the Jays held on for a 6-4 victory. They have now won 10 of 14. Max Scherzer gets the start this afternoon. 224, this is Toronto's breaking news, CP24. We're following a developing story. A Toronto police officer was seriously hurt after being shot overnight on Bloor near Sherbourne. A 27-year-old man is in custody. We'll have the latest on this story after the break.

0: I'm Mayor Frank Scarpitti. My weekend best bet is the Ontario Honda Dealers Indy at Markham, Canada's only NTT IndyCar race. 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

0: We are following a developing story. A Toronto police officer was seriously hurt after being shot overnight on Bloor near Sherbourne. A 27-year-old man is in custody. Toronto police have created a website to reunite more than 2,500 stolen items with their owners in connection with a large-scale break-and-enter investigation. Coming up, we'll have details of Project Compass. A new report shows just how deadly e-scooters and e-bikes can be for children. Coming up, we'll have the latest data from the Canadian Pediatric Surveillance Program. 2:30, this is Toronto's Breaking News, CP24. Good afternoon, I'm Jamie Goodfreund. We continue to follow developing news on Bloor Street East, where a police officer was shot while responding to a robbery. Police were called to Bloor and Sherbourne around 3:20 this morning for reports that an e-bike had been stolen. You can see an e-bike abandoned at the side of the road here. While police say that when they located the suspect, an officer was shot in the upper thigh and fellow officers had to apply a tourniquet to prevent bleeding. The officer was eventually taken to hospital but is going to survive. Police say the suspect, a 27-year-old man, was taken into custody and a gun was recovered from the scene.
1: The person that they encountered was carrying a firearm, and when confronted by police, he allegedly used it to shoot one of our officers. That is an extraordinary and deeply concerning level of violence. My understanding is the suspect was out on conditions for previous weapons offenses, and he was also wanted on two separate warrants in the jurisdictions of Peel and Waterloo. These were in relation to firearms offenses and serious other criminal offenses as well.
0: The president of the Toronto Police Association says officers are frustrated with the level of violence they're facing on the job, with over 600 members injured this year.
2: They've kind of had it, you know, and I know the federal government has done their part. They've implemented C-14, new legislation, relatively new, but ultimately judges and JPs need to be keeping these people in custody. Someone that's been involved in weapons and firearms offenses shouldn't be out in the middle of the night committing robberies and then shooting one of our officers. It's unacceptable.
0: And Mayor Olivia Chow commented on the officer being shot and was asked what can be done to prevent this from happening.
3: We need to get those illegal American guns out of the streets, okay? It should not be on the street, because 80-90% of those guns that I use are illegally imported from, well, smuggled from the U.S. We need to stop that. Number two, we need to increase our support for young people so that they see hope, they find purpose, they don't go and join gangs, okay? Number three, police officers. We are investing in a lot more, hiring a lot more police officers.
4: First of all, my prayers and thoughts go out to the family of the police officer. We'll always have your backs. We'll always be there to support you. But these JPs, anyone starts letting these guys out on bail, you should be fired. You should be gone. Why are you a JP if you want to hurt the community? Why are you a judge if you want to hurt the community? It's absolutely ridiculous.
0: Police continue to try to identify and locate a second suspect involved in the e-bike robbery. Well, Police Chief Myron Demke released a statement that reads in part, "It is deeply troubling that the individual accused of shooting our officer was out on conditions for previous weapons offenses and wanted on outstanding warrants in two jurisdictions in connection with firearms and other serious offenses. I have been raising concerns about repeat violent offenders for some time. There must be stronger accountability and meaningful deterrence for those who repeatedly engage in serious violence and put the public and the officers working to protect them at risk." 2:34, Adjoa joins us now with the latest traffic update.
5: Thank you so much, Jamie. We'll start with some major problems that are happening up in Markham. Chopper 24 up and over the scene of what happened earlier. It's a police investigation taking place on McCowan, just near Highway 7. What's happening in the intersection is these lights are out. That police investigation ended up impacting those traffic lights. So you're going to treat it as a four-way stop. There are police officers on scene in the middle of the intersection, making sure traffic does get by. In the meantime, obviously heavier than normal because we do have police officers directing traffic. If you want to avoid this area, maybe make your way north to 16th or even south to Steeles Avenue to see yourself through. They both run parallel to Highway 7, and they will get you by, or even Markham Road, just to avoid this area. Once the investigation wraps up, we will keep you in the know. I'm going to show you some major problems happening on the traffic cameras I do have. So this is on the 401. It was the eastbound side that is completely blocked. This is where the collision happened. You can't really see the collision because all lanes are blocked. And looks like Air Orange actually is going to be arriving on scene. This is why they blocked all lanes on the westbound side. The incident happened eastbound at Brock Road in Pickering. All lanes blocked because of a multi-vehicle crash. And then on the westbound side, again, because Air Orange is arriving, this is the reason why they have blocked all lanes. We do have problems on the westbound 401 happening in the collectors to Renforth. It is a collision that does have the left lane blocked. Another collision as well. This is the Toronto-bound QEW through Nikola Tesla Boulevard. It is the left lane that is occupied with an ongoing crash. Heads up as well on the eastbound 403 ongoing collision at Aberdeen and Hamilton. It is a collision that has the left lane blocked, Jamie. I'll send it back to you.
0: Thanks, Adra. Well, police are trying to reunite more than 2,500 stolen items with their owners in a large-scale break-and-enter investigation called Project Compass. Police have created a website where potential victims can look at the items, which include jewelry, cash, watches, coins, and precious metals. Police say the items were stolen from high-end condos in Toronto and York region, and that the suspects gained access by posing as construction workers. Three suspects were arrested in March and are facing 150 charges related to 21 break-and-enters in Toronto and another 8 to 10 cases in York. Police say they have also connected the operation to a local pawn shop near Queen and Church Streets.
6: They have to do their due diligence when they purchase a property. They know the rules, they know the what the bylaw is and the legislation is and what they need to do.
7: Is he facing charges, the pawn shop?
6: He's part of the investigation, and I anticipate that he may be facing charges in the near future.
8: This property is believed to be worth between $1 and $1.5 million. We want to return these items to their owners. Many of these items are of high value, and some may even be family heirlooms.
0: A catalog of the more than 20

0: paid trips in a calendar month through the program when they tap with the same Presto debit card, credit card, or mobile wallet. Mayor Chow says the new program ensures customers receive the best fare without purchasing a monthly pass in advance, making transit more affordable and convenient for frequent riders.
1: If you have a month where you don't ride as much, you never have to overpay. Until now, you have to shell out $156 for a monthly pass. But if the rent is due or you just don't have the cash, you end up paying per trip and spending more over the month. For a working couple with two teenagers in school, that's close to $600 a month. No family should have to choose between rent, food, and getting around.
2: This is a practical, customer-focused change that will help reduce the cost for frequent riders while making the system simpler and easier to navigate. Rather than asking customers to decide at the beginning of the month whether or not a Metrolink's a monthly fare pass makes sense, customers just simply have to tap and go and don't have to think about it. Customers can now be confident that they're getting the best value every single time they tap with unlimited travel within a two-hour transfer period, and that the added benefit of monthly fare capping makes sure that they're saving real money and keeping money in their pockets.
0: Chow says the goal is to make the program free after 40 rides sometime next year, and that proposal will go before council in February. Well, the former chair of the TTC board is weighing in on the ballooning cost of the Ontario line. The cost of building the more than 15-kilometer subway was originally pegged at $10.9 billion. However, it is now more than tripled to about $34 billion. Metrolinx's CEO is blaming supply chain and trade disruptions. Former city councillor Karen Stintz, who was also the chair of the TTC from 2010 to 2014, spoke to us earlier today about this.
3: So I firmly believe that Metrolinx is well positioned, but I do think that they have to change, you know, shift their perspective on how they see building transit and how they, you know, their opportunity to work with an organization like TRAX and their European counterparts and even their national counterparts to say, okay, there is a way to do this better. Maybe we are not the experts that we think we are. And maybe there is an opportunity to learn and improve. And I think that that's the accountability shift that we need to see.
0: The Ontario line was previously expected to be complete as early as 2027, but Metrolinx said in February that the project is expected to be finished in the early 2030s. Well, it's the final night for Rush fans to catch the hometown Rockers perform in Toronto on their 50-something tour.
4: A Monday warrior, mean stride. Today's Tom Sawyer,
0: This evening's concert will be the last of four shows at Scotiabank Arena. The tour is the band's first since 2015 and also the group's first without drummer Neil Peart, who died in 2020. The show gets underway at 7:30. Rush will then head to the U.S. before returning to Canada to perform in Montreal on September 2nd. Well, one of the most iconic neighborhoods in the city is going a little bit country. Toronto Country Fest is underway in the Distillery District, and that's where we find CTV's Jessica Smith. Good afternoon.
5: Hi, Jamie. We're down in the more family-friendly section here. I have Emmy, Maddie, and Lexi. We're playing Ring Toss here, and I have to say, I think Maddie is the smallest, but probably the best out of all of us here. But Jamie, there's so much for people to do here, whether you've got littles or you're coming here with your friends. Maddie's on a roll. But again, this is going on until August 23rd. It's free to come in, which is my favorite price. And in addition to the ring toss, we've also got the mechanical bull. They've got the Ferris wheel. And there's live performances every single day between 1 p.m. and 9 p.m. In addition to that, they're also supporting local makers when it comes to the food. So there's really so much to do. And my favorite part, again, is that it is free. And it doesn't matter whether you are little or big. You can play any of the games that they have here. But again, it's going on until August 23rd. So how is it going so far? Has it been fun?
6: Yes.
5: On a scale of 1 to 10, how fun?
6: 10.
5: What about you? Has it been fun so far?
6: Yes.
5: So who's the best at ring toss between all of you?
6: Me.
5: Who's the best at ring toss? Is it you?
6: Yes.
5: What about you? No comment. She's the best one out of all of us, Jamie. But again, this is totally free to come to. It goes on until August 23rd. Again, Country Fest here in the iconic Distillery District is really one of the best things you can do in the summertime. It's bringing country to the city. We're going to giddy up and go back to playing ring toss because they're definitely better than I am on my very best day.

0: Reporting live, I'm Jessica Smith. I'll send things back inside to you.
1: Thanks, Jess. 2:43. This is Toronto's breaking news. CP24. We'll have a look at your top stories after the break.
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0: are following a developing story. A Toronto police officer was seriously hurt after being shot overnight near Bloor and Sherbourne. A 27-year-old man is in custody. Markham is revving up for the Ontario Honda Dealers Indy, which gets underway tomorrow. What you need to know coming up.
1: Bases loaded, walk to Clement, then the Springer sack fly. Nastraw lines it hard up the alley in left center, and it's going to the wall.
0: The Blue Jays' quest for a playoff berth continues this afternoon as they go for the series sweep against the Red Sox at Rogers Center. We'll have a preview just ahead. Stay with CP24 for more on these stories and for further details. You can head to CP24.com and the CP24 app. New data is highlighting how deadly e-scooters and e-bikes can be for children. The Canadian Pediatric Surveillance Program says 10 kids died using the electronic devices in 2025, six of them here in Ontario. 12 more were admitted to intensive care units, and 26 were treated in hospital for more than 2 days. The data was released in an annual report today, emphasizing the need for better policy, coordination, and public education. Many doctors who work in emergency departments and trauma centers say they have witnessed a dramatic rise in injuries in recent years.
2: Right now, Canada does not have a single national law around e-bikes and e-scooters. Each province and territory have their own regulations and restrictions. So it would be great to see a more national approach with clear guidelines that are consistent across the country.
0: SickKids pediatric emergency physician Dr. Daniel Rosenfield says that injuries related to e-scooter collisions are preventable and education on safety is important.
3: The vast majority of children severely injured weren't wearing a helmet. The vast majority that we've seen at SickKids and across the country were not wearing anything. And so at this point in time, if you wear a baseball helmet, a hockey helmet, a motorcycle helmet, a bicycle helmet, that's all better than not wearing anything. I think longer term, we're going to need to figure out what's the best one. But I also think that's going to be in combination with re-engineering these devices to make them safer for everyone.
0: Premier Doug Ford spoke about e-bikes at an unrelated news conference this morning.
4: People are riding e-bikes. I get it. Some of these delivery services that deliver food, they're trying to make a living. But guys, you gotta chill out a little bit. You're going like a bat out of you know what down the roads. And I see them, they look around. Oh, you guys see them too. They look around and we're on kind of the side street. We're going down whatever street it might be, College or whatever. And they look around and zing, right through the red light. What are you going to do? Chase them? Pull them over? We have to have some enforcement.
0: SickKids recorded just one emergency department visit related to e-scooter injuries in 2020. That number rose to 26 in 2023, 46 in 2024, and 107 last year. 248, latest traffic update with Adjo. That's coming up next. Stay with us.
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5: Well, the major problems continue to see both ways of the 401 in Pickering closed. East and westbound lanes of the 401 shut down between Brock Road. This was following a single vehicle collision that happened on the eastbound lanes of the 401. Vehicle you're looking at here over Chopper 24 is the sedan that ended up in the middle between the barrier and this construction site where they are doing lane realignment. If you're making your way through this area, you actually can't do that. They are transporting the patient to air ambulance as we speak. If you're on the eastbound side of things, the chopper does pan out. You will see the eastbound lanes are completely closed. No traffic getting by. You're being forced off onto Brock Road. And westbound, because the air ambulance is on scene, there is no collision on the westbound side. But they always do this when air ambulance does arrive on scene. They block both lanes of the both directions of the highway just so air ambulance can land safely and transport any patients that need to be on board. So once any lanes through here reopen, we will keep you in the know. Show you my cameras where you can see if you're headed eastbound. The backup is well from before White's Road. And if you're on the westbound side, traffic is severely backed up now from about Salem. Bail early. Maybe use Highway 2. It's probably your best alternative just to see yourself through. Also problems on the 401. This is the westbound 401 just west of Renforth in the collectors. It's the two left lanes that are out following an ongoing collision. And you know what? We still have problems. Actually, we don't anymore. Some good news at least for drivers making the right of Hamilton and heading into Burlington. QEW on the Toronto bound side through Nikola Tesla Boulevard. We had a collision. It wasn't the left lane. The problems have cleared. Reminder, because of a police investigation, still those lights out at the intersection of McCowan and Highway 7. But the good news, police officers are on point duty. I'll send it back to you.
0: Thanks so much, Adjo. The Blue Jays will be looking to sweep the Boston Red Sox when they wrap up their four-game series at Rogers Center this afternoon.
1: Bases loaded, walk to Clement, then the Springer sack fly. Now Straw lines it hard up the alley in left center, and it's going to the wall.
0: The score in Game 3 last night was tied at 1 in the 8th when the Jays went on a tear, scored 5 runs. And it was a good thing that they did because Boston responded with 3 runs in the 9th, but the Jays held on for a 6-4 victory. They have now won 10 of 14. Max Scherzer gets the start this afternoon. It's 2:54. This is Toronto's breaking news, CP24. We are following a developing story this hour. A Toronto police officer was seriously hurt after being shot overnight on Bloor near Sherbourne. A 27-year-old man is in custody. We'll have the latest in this investigation after the break.

0: Hi, everyone. 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I'm Richmond Hill Mayor David West, and my weekend best bet is the Rotary Club of Richmond Hill's Craft Beer Festival, back for its 13th year in support of Hill House Hospice. 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

0: We're following developments from downtown where a Toronto police officer has been seriously injured after being shot during an e-bike theft investigation. Officials releasing new details this afternoon about the man charged. Toronto police announcing details of a large-scale break-and-enter investigation, including efforts to reunite more than 2,500 stolen items with their owners. And Markham is revving up for the Ontario Honda Dealers Indy. It gets underway tomorrow. It is 3 o'clock, 27 degrees. This is Toronto's breaking news, CP24. Hello, I'm Melissa Duggan. Thanks for being with us. We do continue to follow developing news on Bloor Street East. That's where a police officer was shot while responding to a robbery. Police now releasing more details this afternoon about a man from Peterborough now facing a slew of charges. Police were called to Bloor and Sherbourne Street around 3:20 this morning for reports that an e-bike had been stolen. You can see an e-bike abandoned at the side of the road here. Police say when they located the suspect, an officer was shot in the upper thigh and fellow officers had to apply a tourniquet to prevent bleeding. The officer was eventually taken to hospital and is going to survive. 27-year-old Stefano Edwards now facing more than a dozen charges, including attempted murder. A gun was recovered from the scene.
1: While we are relieved that our officer is in stable condition, an incident like this has a profound impact on everyone in the Toronto Police Service and the broader policing family. It is also a stark reminder of the violence our officers can face while doing their jobs and protecting our communities. Every day, officers put themselves in harm's way to keep this city safe. And what happened this morning is unacceptable.
0: And staying with those dangers, the president of the Toronto Police Association says officers are frustrated with the level of violence they're facing on the job, with over 600 members injured this year.
2: They've kind of had it. You know, and I know the federal government has done their part. They've implemented C-14, new legislation, relatively new. But ultimately, judges and JPs need to be keeping these people in custody. Someone that's been involved in weapons and firearms offenses shouldn't be out in the middle of the night committing robberies and then shooting one of our officers. It's unacceptable.
0: A child is fighting for their life after a crash on the 401 in Pickering. Chopper 24 over the scene on the highway at Brock Road. This live look at the scene. A car hit a barrier around 2:30 this afternoon. Orange Air Ambulance says it transported a pediatric patient to SickKids in critical condition. There's no word yet on what led to this crash. Developing news now from Markham, where a workplace accident at a strip mall has led to a large power outage. Emergency crews responded to the area of McCowan and Highway 7 shortly before noon. That's where they found an injured person. Firefighters and hydro crews are at the scene. The incident appears to have been involving a scissor lift, and there's no word on the condition of the injured person, but the Ministry of Labor has been called in to investigate. According to Electric Utilities, nearly 1,500 customers are impacted by the outage. Power has now been restored in the beach after a massive tree came down on some power lines this week. Chopper 24 over the scene this morning at Glen Manor Drive. Toronto Hydro had crews on site through the night removing the tree. Power was restored around 12:30 this afternoon. Let's get a check now on the afternoon commute with CP24 traffic specialist Adjoa Nsiye-Yabuah. Is it looking like a typical Thursday?
3: Ooh, not so typical because of this major problem that's happening out through Durham, Melissa. Chopper 24 is still up and over the scene of this ongoing, a serious single-vehicle collision where air ambulance was on scene. This incident happened on the eastbound side. This was the vehicle that was involved, ended up between that side barrier where they're doing lane realignment. No traffic getting by on the eastbound side. It's going to be that way for the next little bit. Westbound traffic actually should start getting through. Hasn't happened yet, but now air ambulance has left the scene. Those lanes should be reopened. In the meantime, I know it's a headache for commuters. Probably use either Highway 2 or Finch Avenue just to see yourself through. The only other issue that is going on is on the 401 westbound. This is in the collectors just as you make your way through Renforth. Collision does have the two left lanes. I know we have a visual of that intersection where police are on point duty because of traffic lights that are out because of a police investigation. It is the intersection of McCowan and Highway 7 that are off limits. I'll send it back to you, Mel.
0: Adjoa, thanks for that.
3: You're welcome.
0: York Regional Police are asking for help identifying a suspect in an alleged sexual assault at a Vaughan restaurant. Investigators have released these security camera photos of the man they're looking for. Police allege the suspect approached the victim in the washroom of a restaurant in the Keelan-Rutherford area and touched them for a sexual purpose. The suspect left when confronted by the victim. He was last seen wearing a blue shirt and baseball cap and is believed to frequent the area. Anyone with information asked to call police or Crime Stoppers. Police trying to reunite more than 2,500 stolen items with their owners in a large-scale break-and-enter investigation. It's called Project Compass. Police have created a website where potential victims can look at the items. They include things like jewelry, cash, watches, coins, precious metals. Police say the items were stolen from high-end condos in Toronto and York region and that the suspects gained access by posing as construction workers. Three suspects were arrested back in March related to this case. They're facing 150 charges related to 21 break-and-enters in Toronto and another 8 to 10 cases in York. Police say they have also connected the operation to a local pawn shop near Queen and Church Streets.
4: They have to do their due diligence when they purchase property. They know the rules, they know the what the bylaw is and the legislation is and what they need to do.
5: Is he facing charges, the pawn shop?
4: He's part of the investigation, and I anticipate that he may be facing charges in the near future.
6: This property is believed to be worth between $1 and $1.5 million. We want to return these items to their owners. Many of these items are of high value, and some may even be family heirlooms.
0: A catalog of the more than 2,500 stolen items can be found at projectcompass.tps.ca. The TTC introducing monthly fare capping. It is starting in September. 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Mayor Chow says the new program ensures customers receive the best fare without purchasing a monthly pass in advance, making transit more affordable and convenient for frequent riders.
7: No forms, no sign up. It just works. If you commute to work and take the TTC often, you'll be riding for free before the month is over. If you take the TTC to work every day, and that's 44 rides in September, add one or two nights out, and you hit the 47-trip cap, after that, every ride for the rest of the month is free.
8: This is a practical, customer-focused change that will help reduce the cost for frequent riders while making the system simpler and easier to navigate. Rather than asking customers to decide at the beginning of the month whether or not a Metrolink's monthly fare pass makes sense, customers just simply have to tap and go and don't have to think about it. Customers can now be confident that they're getting the best value every single time they tap with unlimited travel within a 2-hour transfer period, and that the added benefit of monthly fare capping makes sure that they're saving real money and keeping money in their pockets.
0: Chow says the goal is to make the program free after 40 rides sometime next year. That proposal is set to go before council in February. The former chair of the TTC board weighing in on the ballooning cost of the Ontario line. The cost of building the more than 15-kilometer subway was originally pegged at $10.9 billion. However, it has now more than tripled to about $34 billion. Metrolinx's CEO blaming supply chain and trade disruptions. Former city councillor Karen Stintz, who was the chair of the TTC from 2010 to 2014, spoke to CP24 Breakfast this morning.
9: Well, part of it is in the procurement, because again, in Europe, they don't build, you know, 20 kilometer lines. They build a 20 kilometer line in pieces. And so they let contracts out, you know, for a shorter parts of the transit so that they can build, learn, and then once they become, you know, expert, then they do the next. So it's always very manageable. And the good, like that way, if a contract goes sideways, you don't renew with that contractor. So we're in the situation where we have contracts that we, you know, we're maybe not managing as well as we should. We have consultants reinventing the wheel each time. We have, you know, procurement issues, that supply chain issues that have been identified. And so some of this is out of our control, but a lot of it is within our control.
10: The Ontario line was previously expected to be complete as early as 2027, but Metrolinx said back in February that the project is now expected to be finished in the early 2030s. It is 3:10, 27 degrees. This is Toronto's breaking news, CP24. We're going to have a look at Toronto's top stories next. Stay with us.
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0: Here's a look at some of the top stories we're following this afternoon. We are following this developing news along the 401, where a child has been airlifted to hospital following a crash in Pickering. The call coming in around 2:30 this afternoon. We're also following developments from downtown. That's where a Toronto police officer has been seriously hurt after being shot during an e-bike theft investigation. Officials releasing new details this afternoon about the suspect charged. And a new report shows just how dangerous e-scooters and e-bikes can be for kids. We're tracking the latest data from the Canadian Pediatric Surveillance Program. Stay with CP24 for more on these stories. For more details, head to cp24.com and the CP24 app. As several municipalities weigh the pros and cons of data centers, the province is now introducing its playbook for the facilities. Competition among large tech companies has fueled a surge in demand for data centers to train and operate AI models. The Ford government says data centers in Ontario would pay for all of their electricity costs and be charged a higher rate than other industrial users under its proposed framework. This comes as a number of Ontario municipalities, including Toronto, have pressed the province for clearer guidelines to assess new data centers. Premier Doug Ford was asked about data center concerns.
1: This is the way the world's going, no matter if it's social media, if it's healthcare, businesses. Data center has been around for decades and decades. We're going to another level, AI, and we have two choices. We either do our own data centers and keep our own data sovereignty, or we let President Trump run us over like he has in other areas. I choose that we have data sovereignty, we protect Canada, we protect Ontario from the bully down south.
0: Oakville became the first municipality in the province to enact a one-year data center moratorium this week. Mississauga is set to vote on its own pause next month. New data highlighting how deadly e-scooters and e-bikes can be for children. The Canadian Pediatric Surveillance Program says 10 kids died using the electronic devices in 2025. Six of them here in Ontario. 12 more were admitted to intensive care units. 26 were treated in hospital for more than 2 days. The data was released in an annual report today, emphasizing the need for better policy coordination and public education. Many doctors who work in emergency departments and trauma centers say they have witnessed a dramatic rise in injuries in recent years.
2: Our hope is that there will be more advocacy and policy, because you're right, there are a few simple things that could be done as an initial step of ensuring that helmets are worn universally on these devices, perhaps some age restrictions, but just increased awareness and education that there are harms associated with their use. Children would likely have less experience operating a motorized device. They may have more risk-taking behavior. They tend to have skeletal immaturity, so they're certainly at risk.
0: SickKids pediatric emergency physician Dr. Daniel Rosenfield says the hospital is seeing more and more injuries related to e-scooters and e-bikes.
3: At our institution, we only saw 20 cases in 2023, 45 cases in 2024, and 107 in 2025. And this year, we're likely on track for more than that. So this is really an emerging threat that's not just local to Toronto or even Canada. It is a global phenomenon where we're seeing publications coming out of the UK, Australia, the United States, all over Europe, showing and highlighting the dangers of these devices across the age spectrum.
0: SickKids reported just one emergency department visit related to an e-scooter injury in 2020. That number rising to 26 in 2023, 46 in 2024, and 107 last year. We've got the latest traffic update coming up next here on CP24. It is 3:16 on your Thursday afternoon, 27 degrees, feeling more like 30. This is Toronto's breaking news, CP24.
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22: Well, I know I've been talking about this for a while, but we still are dealing with the full closure of the eastbound 401 at Brock Road in Pickering, shut down because of a very serious single vehicle collision that did require Air Orange to arrive on scene, transport the passenger and take them off the highway. So Eastbound lanes are still closed. Still not getting an estimated time of reopening on when this collision situation will clear, but traffic is being forced off the highway at Brock Road. On the westbound side, all lanes were blocked temporarily for Air Orange to get on scene. Everything is getting by, but if you are coming on the eastbound side, here's what your delay looks like. Severely backed up now from pretty much before Kingston Road. So again, Highway 2, Finch Avenue, some good alternatives in terms of ones that'll get you by. Elsewhere, if your travels take you on to the 401 West, some good news. We had issues in the collectors that were happening through Renforth. It was a collision in the two left lanes. Problems are gone. Don Valley Parkway had a slow-moving maintenance crew northbound on the Don Valley Parkway approaching Bayview Bloor. It was the right lane that was occupied. The problems there have cleared away. And you'll find it still slow on the Gardner westbound exiting the downtown core. Heads up as well if you're headed towards Markham at the intersection of McCowan and Highway 7. Here's a live look. There, traffic is getting through the intersection, but lights are out because of an ongoing police investigation that happened earlier this afternoon. At last check, there were police officers on point duty. The incident did happen on McCowan, just south of Highway 7. I'll send it back to you.
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15: Busy afternoon. Thanks for the Ajwa. The Ontario Honda Dealers Indy gets underway in Markham tomorrow. This is the first year Markham is hosting the event. Gates open tomorrow morning at 8:30. Then, not long after, the first practices and qualifying begin on the 3.5-kilometer track, which runs by the Markham Pan Am Center, York University's Markham campus, and Unionville GO Station. The Indy Series race will have drivers doing 90 laps on that track. The green flag waves on Sunday afternoon shortly before 12:30.
23: I knew that we needed to attract big things to the city as our city continued to grow. And so the Pan Am Center was a big coup for us. You know, we were hosting both water polo, table tennis, badminton. Michelle Lee won the gold in this Pan Am Center, just a few streets away from her home. York University was the next big catch, a very important and game changer for our community. And a few years ago, I tried to get an NHL-sized arena.
24: You did? Yeah, I remember that.
23: Of Markham, and yeah, we need those big things because not just Markham, York Region, all of the GTA is going to continue to grow, and not everything can be in downtown Toronto.
15: So how to get there? Well, Metrolinx adding more trains this weekend to accommodate fans heading to the Indy. There will be three additional GO trains departing Union Station heading to Unionville on Friday, Saturday, and Sunday mornings, as well as corresponding return trips in the afternoon and evening. The final of the Women's National Bank Open will be played tonight in Toronto.
25: Serve and volley.
26: Unbelievable. Just had to get...
15: Elena Rybakina of Kazakhstan will take on Poland's Iga Świątek. Both women won their semifinal matches last night in three sets. The pair has met three times in the past year, with Rybakina winning twice, most recently in the quarterfinal of the Australian Open. And it's going to be an All-American matchup tonight in Montreal in the men's final, with defending champion Ben Shelton going up against Brandon Nakashima. Shelton won the tournament last year and will be looking for his fourth victory of the season. Nakashima won his lone tour title back in 2022. It is 3:25 and 28 degrees. This is Toronto's breaking news, CP24. We're going to have a look at Toronto's top stories next.
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0: breaking news out of Markham, where the Ministry of Labor just confirming a workplace fatality at a strip mall. This a live look at the scene near McCowan and Highway 7. Power is out in that area as a result. The investigation is ongoing. Developing news along the 401, where a child has been airlifted to hospital after a crash in Pickering. The call coming in around 2:30 this afternoon. And we're also following developments downtown, where a Toronto police officer has been seriously hurt after being shot during an e-bike theft investigation. Officials releasing new details this afternoon about the suspect charged. It is 3:31, 28 degrees. This is Toronto's breaking news, CP24. Hello, I'm Melissa Duggan. From Markham, where the Ministry of Labor has confirmed a fatal workplace incident at a strip mall. Emergency crews responded to the area of McCowan and Highway 7 shortly before noon, where they found an injured person. Firefighters and hydro crews are at the scene. The incident appears to have involved a scissor lift. According to Electra Utilities, nearly 1,500 customers are impacted by power outages caused by this incident. A child fighting for their life after a crash on the 401 in Pickering. Chopper 24 over the scene on the highway at Brock Road. A car hit a barrier around 2:30 this afternoon. Air Ambulance says it took a pediatric patient, two sick kids in critical condition. There's no word yet on what led to this crash. And we continue to follow developing news on Bloor Street East, where a police officer was shot early this morning while responding to a robbery. CP24 crime analyst Steve Ryan joining us live with the latest. And Steve, we're learning new information about the suspect. What can you tell us?
1: Yeah, that's right. Toronto police tell us that the 27-year-old accused, who is now in custody, was out on a previous criminal release for firearms offenses, and that he was also wanted by Peel Regional Police and Kitchener-Waterloo as well. So, Melissa, this started as a robbery investigation at 3:30 this morning, as you had mentioned. And what distinguishes a robbery from a theft is the threat or the use of violence in that theft. So as a result of the call that came in at 3:30, it involved the theft of a scooter, an electric scooter. Toronto police responded to the call near Sherbourne and Bloor. They were able to track down that scooter just a short distance away with the now accused on it. There was a brief foot pursuit, and then the officer that was in pursuit was shot once in the thigh. The 27-year-old was placed under arrest, and a firearm was seized. The officer was transported to hospital, where he is in a serious but a stable condition, thankfully. We did hear from the deputy chief and the president of the police association earlier on today, and here's more from both of them.
2: While we are relieved that our officer is in stable condition, an incident like this has a profound impact on everyone in the Toronto Police Service and the broader policing family. It is also a stark reminder of the violence our officers can face while doing their jobs and protecting our communities. Every day, officers put themselves in harm's way to keep this city safe, and what happened this morning is unacceptable.
3: It's very traumatizing, and in these type of situations, you start to think about the what-ifs. What if I was murdered? Just like Mark Pinizzotto only a few months ago, but he's in relatively good spirits, a young officer, 2-3 years on the job, very eager, wanting to be out there doing a great job keeping the citizens safe, and ultimately they should be proud of making this arrest and getting this gun off the street.
1: This shows just the inherent dangers of present-day policing as we know it. One suspect remains outstanding, and it goes to show you just how quickly in policing you can go from 0 to 100 the blink of an eye. I'll send it back to you.
0: Yeah, scary situation. Thanks for that, Steve. Let's get a check now on the commute with CP24 traffic specialist Adjoa and Sia. Keeping an eye on what's happening in Pickering.
4: Yeah, Melissa, we continue to deal with the major problems happening out through Pickering. All lanes of the eastbound 401 still closed off through Brock Road. This was following a single vehicle collision. You can still see the vehicle that was involved. And all the pylons in place, always signifying this closure still in place and maybe lasting for a while. Not too sure what's happening. They may be starting to let traffic trickle by into the right lane, but a majority of these lanes will remain closed in the interim. It is rush hour. Most drivers head eastbound into Durham. It is creating quite the slowdown. The delays extend from well before Meadowvale. If you're on the westbound side, it's also really, really busy. Delays start from approaching Westney. They continue out to Brock Road. At one point, all lanes were blocked on the westbound side because of Air Orange. That's not the case anymore. Further west on the 401, we are dealing with a collision westbound 401 in the express. Just on the approach to Avenue Road, two vehicles involved, but the right lane and shoulder is occupied. And we have problems happening on the QEW Niagara bound. This is the best camera I have. Niagara bound QEW. Just as you make your way through Dixie, it is the left lane that is out, that is following a stalled vehicle. Heads up as well, and I know we have a live look of Markham Highway 7 and McCowan in this area because of a police investigation. We had traffic lights out and malfunctioning, also a power outage in the area. So the intersection of Highway 7 and McCowan, we have police on point duty directing traffic. I'll send it back to you, Mel.
5: Yes, and some complications out there. Thanks so much for that, Adjoa.
4: Welcome.
5: Charges have been withdrawn against three men in connection with the murder of a 15-year-old boy in the West End. Ja'Kai Jack was fatally shot in early June of last year near Buttonwood and Charlton Settlement Avenues in the area of Jane and Weston. The Ontario Ministry of the Attorney General has confirmed to CP24 that the charges were dropped in the case, but did not say why. One man had been charged with the murder in Jack's death, while the other two were charged with accessory after the fact. Police are trying to reunite more than 2,500 stolen items with their owners in a large-scale break-and-enter investigation called Project Compass. Police have created a website where potential victims can look at the items, which include jewelry, cash, watches, coins, and precious metals. Police say the items were stolen from high-end condos in Toronto and York region, and that the suspects gained access by posing as construction workers. Three suspects were arrested back in March in this case. They're facing 150 charges related to 21 break-and-enters in Toronto and another 8 to 10 cases in York. Police say they have also connected the operation to a local pawn shop near Queen and Church Streets.
6: They have to do their due diligence when they purchase a property. They know the rules, they know what the bylaw is and the legislation is and what they need to do.
7: Is he facing charges, the pawn shop owner?
6: He's part of the investigation, and I anticipate that he may be facing charges in the near future.
8: This property is believed to be worth between $1 and $1.5 million. We want to return these items to their owners. Many of these items are of high value, and some may even be family heirlooms.
5: A catalog of the more than 2,500 stolen items can be found at projectcompass.tps.ca. The TTC introducing

0: For a working couple with two teenagers in school, that's close to $600 a month. No family should have to choose between rent, food, and getting around.
1: This is a practical, customer-focused change that will help reduce the cost for frequent riders while making the system simpler and easier to navigate. Rather than asking customers to decide at the beginning of the month whether or not a Metrolink's monthly fare pass makes sense, customers just simply have to tap and go and don't have to think about it. Customers can now be confident that they're getting the best value every single time they tap with unlimited travel within a 2-hour transfer period, and that the added benefit of monthly fare capping makes sure that they're saving real money and keeping money in their pockets.
2: Chow says the goal is to make the program free after 40 rides sometime next year. That proposal will go before council in February. The former chair of the TTC board weighing in on the ballooning cost of the Ontario line. The cost of building the more than 15-kilometer subway was originally pegged at $10.9 billion. However, it has now more than tripled to about $34 billion. Metrolinx's CEO is blaming supply chain and trade disruptions. Former City Councillor Karen Stintz, who was the chair of the TTC from 2010 to 2014, spoke to CP24 Breakfast this morning.
3: So I firmly believe that Metrolinx is well positioned, but I do think that they have to change, you know, shift their perspective on how they see building transit and how they, you know, the opportunity to work with an organization like TRAX and their European counterparts and even their national counterparts to say, okay, there is a way to do this better. Maybe we are not the experts that we think we are, and maybe there is an opportunity to learn and improve. And I think that that's the accountability shift that we need to see.
2: The Ontario line was previously expected to be complete as of early 2027, but Metrolinx said in February that the project is expected to be finished in the early 2030s now. It is 3:41, 28 degrees. This is Toronto's breaking news, CP24. We're going to have a look at Toronto's top stories next.
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0: Here's a look at some of the top stories we're following this afternoon. Breaking news out of Markham. That's where the Ministry of Labor has just confirmed a workplace fatality at a strip mall. This, a live look at the scene near McCowan and Highway 7. Power is out in that area. As a result, the investigation is ongoing. Developing news along the 401 where a child has been airlifted to hospital after a crash in Pickering. The call coming in around 2:30 this afternoon.
1: That is an extraordinary and deeply concerning level of violence.
0: A Toronto police officer seriously hurt after being shot overnight while investigating the theft of an e-bike. Officials releasing new details this afternoon about the man charged. Stay with CP24 for more on these stories. For more details, head to cp24.com and the CP24 app. New data is highlighting how deadly e-scooters and e-bikes can be for children. The Canadian Pediatric Surveillance Program says 10 kids died using the electronic devices in 2025. Six of them here in Ontario. 12 more were admitted to intensive care units. 26 were treated in hospital for more than 2 days. The data was released in an annual report today emphasizing the need for better policy coordination and public education. Many doctors who work in emergency departments and trauma centers say they have witnessed a dramatic rise in injuries in recent years.
2: Right now, Canada does not have a single national law around e-bikes and e-scooters. Each province and territory have their own regulations and restrictions. So it would be great to see a more national approach with clear guidelines that are consistent across the country.
0: SickKids pediatric emergency physician Dr. Daniel Rosenfield says injuries related to e-scooter collisions are preventable and education on safety is important.
3: The vast majority of children severely injured weren't wearing a helmet. The vast majority that we've seen at SickKids and across the country were not wearing anything. And so at this point in time, if you wear a baseball helmet, a hockey helmet, a motorcycle helmet, a bicycle helmet, that's all better than not wearing anything. I think longer term, we're going to need to figure out what's the best one. But I also think that's going to be in combination with re-engineering these devices to make them safer for everyone.
0: SickKids recorded just one emergency department visit related to e-scooter injuries in 2020. That number, though, rose to 26 in 2023, 46 in 2024, and 107 last year. Canadian U.S. Trade Minister Dominic LeBlanc remains in Washington today as U.S. President Donald Trump's tariff deadline quickly approaches. A new round of 50% tariffs on a range of Canadian goods is set to take effect next Wednesday. And these ones would have no exemptions for goods that comply with the Continental CUSMA trade deal. U.S. Trade Representative Jameson Greer has said the tariffs are a response to provincial retaliatory bans on U.S. liquor and our supply-managed dairy system. A new study finds the average Canadian family spent more on taxes last year than basic necessities. The study from the Fraser Institute found that the average family spent 42% of their income on taxes, including income tax, sales tax, and property tax. That compares to about 36% of income that was spent on housing, food, and clothing combined. Researchers say taxes have grown much more rapidly than any other single expenditure for the average family. We've got the latest update on traffic. Certainly some situations Adj was watching closely. We'll bring that to you in just a moment. It is 3:48, 28 degrees. This is Toronto's breaking news, CP24. Stay with us.

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1: I always loved baseball. That was my first love, always. My mom, Julie, and my dad, Peter, just two of the best human beings I've ever met in my life. I'm so lucky to have them. They've taught me so many lessons along the way and just encouraged me, and they're just the best.
2: I love everybody back home, and the support just means the world to me.
1: You know, I'm lucky I had to play other sports because baseball, you know, you can't play all year round up in Rochester with the weather.
3: Ernie Clement slides at home.
1: Hockey was something that I did in the winters because, you know, you can't play baseball in the winter, and I love the game. You know, I still play and watch. I love the game of golf. That's something that I think a lot of people know now. I picked that up in the last few years ever since, you know, COVID, there was no baseball. So I had to find something to do, and I love being outside on the golf course. We go over to Earl's a good bit. If we get an off day or an early game and want to go grab dinner, we'll go there or Barbarian Steakhouse. Just a lot of good spots. You can't really go wrong.
4: Favorite moment as a Blue Jay?
1: Probably George Springer's homer in ALCS Game 7.
4: Why do you love Toronto?
1: I feel like I relate to a lot of the people here. The hockey thing is one thing, but I care so deeply about this team and everybody on it, and I feel like, you know, a lot of the fans who are here in Toronto feel the same way about these guys. If I wasn't playing on this team, I'd still be a huge fan of the Blue Jays.
5: Begin!
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17: Well, it looks like still a slow go awaits you on the eastbound lanes of the 401, where all lanes were closed through Brock Road following a single vehicle collision, which was very serious and required Air Orange. But good news, in case you missed it, you do have that right lane squeezing by. But if you're on the eastbound side of things, still severely backed up at this point from well before Meadowvale as well on the westbound side. Also impacting your drive on the westbound side. Very, very busy as you make your way from Westney. The slowdowns continue out to Brock Road. Drivers just slowing to take a look. We had problems through Midtown on the westbound 401. It was in the collectors. Collision did have the left lane blocked. It looks like everything there did all clear. Problems are with us, though. Toronto bound QEW through Appleby line. It's the right lane that is out that is following an ongoing stalled vehicle. And a reminder, we did have this ongoing police investigation. It does continue. But the good news, if your travels take you towards Markham, here's a live look of the scene. Police officers no longer on point duty because those lights are back and running again. So a little bit of good news if you're navigating through. I'll send it back to you.
18: Adua, thanks so much for that. We're going to get back to Markham now for a different reason, though. The Ontario Honda Dealers Indy gets underway in Markham tomorrow. This is the first year Markham is hosting the event. Gates open tomorrow morning at 8:30. Then not long after that, the first practices and qualifying begin on the 3.5-kilometer track, which runs by the Markham Pan Am Center, York University's Markham campus, and Unionville Go Station. The Indy Series race will have drivers doing laps 90 times on that track. The green flag waves on Sunday afternoon shortly before 12:30. And Metrolinx is adding more trains this weekend to accommodate fans heading to the Indy. There will be 3 additional GO trains departing Union Station, heading to Unionville on Friday, Saturday, and Sunday mornings, as well as corresponding return trips in the afternoon and in the evening. It is 3:54, 28 degrees. This is Toronto's breaking news, CP24. We're going to have a look at Toronto's top stories coming up next. Stay with us.

0: Hi, everyone. 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I'm Richmond Hill Mayor David West, and my weekend best bet is the Rotary Club of Richmond Hill's Craft Beer Festival, back for its 13th year in support of Hill House Hospice. 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
0: not, Hamilton. I'm Oliver's Cash Crusader, and I have one mission. 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

0: following breaking news out of Markham, where the Ministry of Labor has confirmed a workplace fatality at a strip mall. We're giving you a live look at the scene near McCowan and Highway 7. We'll have the latest on this in moments. Developing news along the 401, where a child has been airlifted to hospital after a crash in Pickering. We're also following the latest developments from downtown, where a Toronto police officer has been seriously injured after being shot during an e-bike theft investigation. Officials releasing new details this afternoon about the man charged. It's 4 o'clock. This is Toronto's breaking news, CP24. Good afternoon. I'm Jamie Goodfriend. Breaking news from Markham, where the Ministry of Labor has confirmed a fatal workplace incident at a strip mall. Emergency crews responded to the area of Highway 7 in McCowan shortly before noon. The incident appears to have involved a scissor lift. It knocked out power to thousands of customers in the area for several hours, but electricity has mostly been restored. A child is fighting for their life after a crash on the 401 in Pickering. Chopper 24 was over the scene on the highway at Brock Road. A car hit a barrier around 2:30 this afternoon. Orange Air Ambulance says it transported a pediatric patient to SickKids in critical condition. There's no word yet on what led to the collision. And we continue to follow developing news on Bloor Street East, where a police officer was shot earlier this morning while responding to a robbery. CP24's crime analyst Steve Ryan joins us live with the details, and some new information is emerging this afternoon.
1: Yeah, Jimmy, what separates a robbery from a theft is the threat of violence or the application of violence. And in this particular case, it was a robbery call that came in at 3:30 this morning. It was the e-scooter that was stolen as a result of the robbery. So Toronto police made their way to this location where we are right now near Sherbourne and Bloor. They did see the stolen e-scooter with the now accused riding it. There was a brief foot pursuit, and an officer was shot once in the thigh. That officer was transported to hospital, where they remain in serious but a stable condition. And a 27-year-old man is now under arrest, facing a variety of very serious charges, I would imagine, most likely attempted murder. And a firearm was seized at the time. Now, we did hear from the deputy police chief and the president of the police association earlier on today. Here's some of what both said.
2: The person that they encountered was carrying a firearm, and when confronted by police, he allegedly used it to shoot one of our officers. That is an extraordinary and deeply concerning level of violence. My understanding is the suspect was out on conditions for previous weapons offenses, and he was also wanted on two separate warrants in the jurisdictions of Peel and Waterloo. These were in relation to firearms offenses and serious other criminal offenses as well.
3: We have someone out on bail for violent offenses, committing other violent offenses. I'm so proud of each and every one of our officers who came to the aid of their colleague today, applying a tourniquet to try and stop the bleeding that this officer was suffering out there. And I just keep all this in mind. As most of us were sleeping in our beds, this officer, along with their colleagues, was out there keeping the community safe.
1: So you're seeing that same theme over and over again, Jamie. Although they are just charges, they are not the convictions by no means, but nonetheless, the allegations are that this 27-year-old was facing a variety of firearms offenses, out on a bail, wanted with an arrest warrant in Peel Region and Kitchener-Waterloo, as you heard the deputy say there. And now the allegations are that this person has committed another very serious firearm offense, and that is trying to take the life of a police officer. One firearm was seized at the scene. Send it back to you.
0: We appreciate the updates. Thanks, Steve. Check on the commute this hour. Let's bring in CP24 traffic.
4: I don't know if it's going to work.
5: Well, Jamie, it has been a busy, busy drive out there on the major routes, and we continue, unfortunately, to deal with this ongoing collision happening on the eastbound the 401. So single file through Brock Road. It is only one lane that is getting by. You will find it's just that right lane that's squeezing by. Emergency crews are on scene. It was a single vehicle crash, which did occur through the area. In terms of the delay, it's still there, pretty significant. It does extend from before Meadowvale. I've been suggesting Highway 2, even Finch Avenue, some alternatives that'll get you by. At least those routes are moving. Headed towards the QEW, looks like we still have these problems. Toronto Bend QEW through Appleby Line, right lane and shoulder blocked. That is following an ongoing stall. And if you're using the Gardner, pretty busy as you exit the downtown core. Getting word of a brand new problem just coming into the traffic desk. Westbound 41 collectors through here, Ontario. It is a stalled vehicle blocking a live lane. Jamie, I'll send it back to you.
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0: New data is highlighting how deadly e-scooters and e-bikes can be for children. CTV's Kamal Karmali is following the latest on this story, joins us live with the latest. What are you learning?
4: Yeah, we're learning through the Canadian Pediatric Society just how deadly these e-scooters and e-bikes and micromobility devices overall can be, Jamie, especially for children. We've now learned through the Canadian Pediatric Society that 10 children died after the use of e-scooters and e-bikes in 2025. And according to their latest report, 12 children ended up in intensive care. 26 spent more than 2 days in hospital. Altogether, the Canadian Pediatric Surveillance Program recorded 57 severe cases in 2025. Almost 80% of those involved children under the age of 16. So that's been a Canada-wide issue, but focusing here in Toronto, Toronto police say that there have been more than 500 reported micromobility-related collisions in the city so far this year. Two were fatal, involving e-scooters, and we know that they've been taking part in this two-week enforcement blitz targeting unsafe and illegal riding that goes off until August 24th. Now, we also know that part of the problem we've been hearing from the public is that the rules are unclear, and maybe they have a point in this because the rules and regulations and bylaws do vary based on municipalities and provinces as well. So let's take Toronto, for example. Electric kick scooters are illegal to ride on public property here in Toronto, but Ontario does have a provincial pilot, but each municipality in Ontario has to opt in and pass its own bylaw. So you could have different rules in Vaughan, different rules in Markham, different rules in Pickering, which does seasonal e-scooter riding, and then it's completely illegal in Toronto. So there is causing some confusion here. We heard from Premier Doug Ford when he was asked, why not just make every municipality fall under the same rules when it comes to these deadly devices. Have a listen to what he had to say.
6: It's crazy. They're unlicensed smaller motorcycles, and they're zipping through lights. They're zipping all over the place. They're dangerous. They're dangerous. So I'm going to work with the municipalities and see what they think.
4: And so really going in on the fact that Jamie, he wants to leave it up to the municipalities to decide their own bylaws related to e-scooters and e-bikes.
0: We're also getting a lot of headlines about the fires that are occurring because of these lithium ion batteries. We had a couple yesterday. What can you tell us about that?
4: Yeah, absolutely. And you know, we know that we saw four fires here in Toronto in the span of just over 24 hours. And one of them had 10 micromobility devices all in one Toronto apartment, including e-scooters and e-bikes as well. So lithium ion battery fires becoming a major issue. We actually heard from Toronto's fire chief, who said these lithium ion battery fires have increased by 200% in 2022, or since 2022 rather, and there have been roughly 80 fires related to lithium ion batteries in Toronto this year alone. So it's a growing issue, a bigger concern, and the part of the reason an issue is that people are buying batteries that may be cheaply manufactured that are not compatible with the e-scooter or e-bike. So Health Canada was asked whether they're planning on regulating it. Right now, Health Canada says there are currently no lithium-ion battery-specific mandatory safety requirements in Canada, but the federal government is actually looking into possibly adopting new regulations related to that, Jamie.
0: That's CTV's Kamal Karmali. Thank you.
4: You're welcome.
0: The TTC is introducing monthly fare capping starting in September. Customers will automatically receive free rides after 47 paid trips in a calendar month through the program when they tap with the same Presto, debit, credit card, or mobile wallet. Mayor Chow says the new program ensures customers receive the best fare without purchasing a monthly pass in advance, making transit more affordable and convenient for frequent riders.
7: No forms, no sign up. It just works. If you commute to work and take the TDC often, you'll be riding for free before the month is over. If you take the TDC to work every day, and that's 44 rides in September, add one or two nights out, and you hit the 47-trip cap. After that, every ride for the rest of the month is free.
8: This is a practical, customer-focused change that will help reduce the cost for frequent riders while making the system simpler and easier to navigate. Rather than asking customers to decide at the beginning of the month whether or not a Metrolink's monthly fare pass makes sense, customers just simply have to tap and go and don't have to think about it. Customers can now be confident that they're getting the best value every single time they tap with unlimited travel within a 2-hour transfer period, and that the added benefit of monthly fare capping makes sure that they're saving real money and keeping money in their pockets.
0: Chow says the goal is to make the program free after 40 rides sometime next year. That proposal will go before council in February. Power has been restored in the beach after a massive tree came down on some power lines this week. Chopper 24 was over the scene this morning at Glen Manor Drive. Toronto Hydro had crews on site through the night removing the tree. Power was restored around 12:30 this afternoon. This is Toronto's breaking news. CP24 will have a look at Toronto's top stories after the break.
9: What do you think is going on?
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13: Hey, Jim?
14: Yeah?
13: You've got the wrong car. This one failed inspection.
14: Okay, what now?
13: Well, we bring one in that is Clutch certified.
14: Oh.
13: Okay, let's move it out. Let's get over there. You see? 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
14: Clutch certified. Got it.
15: Hello? Hey, Dad. Is Mom with you?
16: Hi, honey.
15: Put her on speaker.
16: Got it.
15: Mom, Dad, I won Lotto 649 and I'm sending you on that cruise.
16: Really? We're going?
15: You're going.
12: Perfectly smoked. Irresistible Schneider's hot dogs can only mean one thing. It's knee table season. Schneider's. Canadian crafted since 1890.

0: following breaking news out of Markham, where the Ministry of Labor has just confirmed a workplace fatality at a strip mall. Here's a live look at the scene near McCowan and Highway 7. Developing news along the 401, where a child has been airlifted to a hospital after a crash in Pickering.
1: That is an extraordinary and deeply concerning level of violence.
0: A Toronto police officer seriously injured after being shot overnight while investigating the theft of an e-bike. Officials releasing new details this afternoon about the man charged. And stay with CB24 for more on these stories and for further details. You can head to CB24.com and the CB24 app. As several municipalities weigh the pros and cons of data centers, the province is introducing its playbook for the facilities. Competition among large tech companies has fueled a surge in demand for data centers to train and operate AI models. The Ford government says data centers in Ontario would pay for all of their electricity costs and be charged a higher rate than other industrial users under its proposed framework. This comes as a number of Ontario municipalities, including Toronto, have pressed the province for clearer guidelines to assess new data centers. Premier Ford was asked about these data center concerns earlier today.
2: I think people have to learn a lot more about data centers. It's ironic if a municipality says, I don't want a data center, but all my businesses need a data center. They need AI. My hospital needs AI. And everyone that lives in that community uses social media, uses computers. It doesn't add up. You can't say I don't want it in my backyard. But by the way, we're going to use all that power and all the information and the data centers to run my community.
0: Oakville became the first municipality in the province to enact a one-year data center moratorium this week. Mississauga is set to vote on its own pause next month. Well, Canada U.S. Trade Minister Dominic LeBlanc remains in Washington today as U.S. President Donald Trump's tariff deadline approaches. Let's check in with CTV's Jeremy Sharon with the latest on this. Jeremy.
3: Yeah, Jamie, another big meeting set to get underway in minutes here. U.S.-Canada Trade Minister Dominic LeBlanc, along with the chief trade negotiator for the Canadian side, Janice Charette, meeting with the U.S. Trade Representative Jamieson Greer for the second time this week. Talks appear to be heating up, intensifying in Washington as the two sides are discussing proposals. CTV News learned earlier this week from sources that there are talks about a proposal that could involve putting U.S. booze back on Canadian shelves, that could involve changes to the dairy quota management in the dairy industry here in Canada in return for the alleviation of some tariffs, specifically Section 232 tariffs in the steel aluminum industry, auto industry, softwood lumber. Those are the punishing tariffs that have had a significant impact on those industries that Canada is looking for relief from. The big question is whether or not the two sides can get close enough and agree to something prior to August 19th. That is when U.S. President Donald Trump has threatened to impose new tariffs. We've also learned that in the days ahead and leading up to August 19th, it is expected the president will show the proposal, some kind of proposal to the president in an effort to try and get some kind of short-term deal done to avoid those tariffs on August 19th. So, a lot is still very up in the air. We'll be very curious to see what comes of today's meeting between the Canadian and U.S. officials. But again, there will be a lot of pressure and continued talks likely in the days ahead as we look ahead to that August 19th deadline, Jamie.
0: Appreciate those updates. CTV's Jeremy Sharon, thank you. 417, this is Toronto's breaking news, CP24, latest traffic update with Adro. That's coming up next.

0: today?
1: How are you doing?
0: Good morning. I'm Betty, and I am here for my volunteer baby cuddling volunteer shift today. We are grandmothers, we're mothers, and experienced volunteers in the hospital with a minimum of 5 years volunteer experience before this program. The nurses and staff tend to medical care. The baby cuddlers, we are the loving arms and give love to the babies in the absence of the parents. We all like to feel loved, and we all like that special touch when someone gives us a hug. So it is rewarding for us to be here as well.
2: Hi, my name is Mitzi Lagessa, and this is my daughter, Abia Brooke. This program is really useful for premature baby or any babies that are hard, any circumstances in here in NICU. Holding the baby is really benefits for the child, like brain development, and it have a lot of benefits for the progress too.
0: You are such a precious gift, and welcome to our world.
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17: Well, it looks like problems are still with us. If your travels take you in to Pickering on the eastbound of 401, single file as you make your way through Brock Road following a single vehicle collision that did happen earlier this afternoon. So fortunately, no traffic. Well, traffic wasn't getting by, but at least you do have that one right lane that is getting through. Still very slow from well before Meadowvale. Then if your travels take you a little bit further back, this is the 401 eastbound in the express through Bathurst. Crews on scene of a stalled vehicle that is blocking the left lane as well as the left shoulder. And then on to the westbound 401 if you're traveling in towards Milton, just as you make your way past Trafalgar, right lane and shoulder blocked following a collision. The good news, emergency crews are on scene, but really jamming up the drive on the approach. And checking in on your drive on the Don Valley Parkway. It's been problem-free for most of the afternoon, but still very slow going as you make your way from approaching Bayview Bloor. Slowdowns continue up to the 401 southbound, delays over the 401 down to Winford Drive. On city streets, crews on scene of a collision in Etobicoke on Islington and Dixon. I'll send it back to you, Jamie.
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7: Well, the final of the Women's National Bank Open will be played tonight in Toronto.
5: Serve and volley.
4: Unbelievable. Just had to get her racket on it.
1: Elena Rybakina of Kazakhstan will take on Poland's Iga Swiatek. Both women won their semifinal matches last night in three sets. The pair has met three times in the past year, with Rybakina winning twice, most recently in the quarterfinals of the Australian Open. It will be an all-American matchup tonight in Montreal in the men's final, with defending champion Ben Shelton going up against Brandon Nakashima. Shelton won the tournament last year and will be looking for his fourth victory of the season. Nakashima won his lone tour title in 2022. It's also the final night for Rush fans to catch the hometown Rockers perform in Toronto on their 50-something tour. A Monday warrior, mean, mean stride. Today's Tom Sawyer, mean, mean pride. This evening's concert will be the last of four shows at Scotiabank Arena. The tour is the band's first since 2015, and also the group's first tour without drummer Neil Peart, who died in 2020. The show gets underway at 7:30. Rush will then head to the U.S. before returning to Canada to perform in Montreal on September 2nd. This is Toronto's breaking news, CP24. We'll have a look at Toronto's top stories after the break. Stay with us.

0: 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And if you have kids with you, you can check out some of our incredible outdoor spaces like the upgraded playground right here behind me at Town Park or the brand new splash pad at Thelma Fielding Park. It's always a great way to spend a summer Saturday and enjoy some of the small town charm that makes Aurora such a special place. Well, I hope to see you there.
1: Hi, everybody. Mayor John Taylor here at the town of Newmarket, and my weekend best bet is to start your weekend early on a Thursday night. The TD Concert Series in the town of Newmarket is every Thursday night, and we welcome regularly 2,000 to 3,000 people at the Riverwalk Commons for these amazing shows. So, the first one is this Thursday, the 13th, and that's the Pop Era Girls. Just a great show. We've seen it before. People love it. So much entertainment. And then the following week is the 20th. And on the 20th, we are going to have George St. Kitts, an incredible performer doing 80s music. But before that, we're going to have a tragically hip cover band. I suspect it's going to be packed. Come down on Thursday night. 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

0: One person has died following an incident at a plaza in Markham appearing to involve a scissor lift. This is a live look at the scene near McCowan and Highway 7. The Ministry of Labor is investigating. We're following developing news along the 401 where a child has been airlifted to hospital after a crash in Pickering. We're also following developments from downtown where a Toronto police officer has been seriously injured after being shot during an e-bike theft investigation. Officials releasing new details this afternoon about the man charged. It's 4:30. This is Toronto's breaking news. CP24. Hello, I'm Jamie Goodfreund. The Ministry of Labor has confirmed a fatal workplace incident at a strip mall. Emergency crews responded to the area of McCowan and Highway 7 shortly before noon. The incident appears to have involved a scissor lift. It knocked out power to thousands of customers in the area for several hours, but electricity has mostly been restored. A child is fighting for their life after a crash on the 401 in Pickering. Chopper 24 was over the scene on the highway at Brock Road. A car hit a barrier around 2:30 this afternoon. OPP say a one-year-old child was airlifted to SickKids with Orange Air Ambulance, describing the injuries as critical. The driver was taken to hospital with minor injuries. There's no word yet on what led to the collision. Well, for the very latest on this situation, we're joined by OPP Sergeant Kerry Schmidt. Thank you so much for joining us, Sergeant. What can you tell us about what led to this crash and if there were any other vehicles involved, and are you looking for them?
1: Yeah, absolutely. Thank you. The crash involved just a single vehicle. The two occupants in that vehicle, of course, that little one-year-old in the back seat, and mom driving the car, lost control, went into the end cushion or crash cushion on the highway. Significant damage to all sides of the vehicle as it came to rest. Obviously, mother is very concerned about the child, and as the child was not really responsive at the time, they are working right now with paramedics, and as they transported the child by air to a trauma center for assessment and care. And we're waiting for updates from the hospital on their condition. The mother was also taken to a local hospital with much less serious injuries. And obviously, we're waiting for updates on the condition. But in the meantime, obviously, significant impact on traffic. All eastbound lanes are closed. All traffic is being forced off at Brock Road. The express lanes were forced into the collectors, and the collectors are moving off to Brock. The crash actually happened just before Brock, but that's a long ramp extension where the vehicles are being pushed off to, and I expect that closure will remain in place for probably another 2 or 3 hours at the very minimum.
0: In terms of asking for the public's assistance on maybe what led to this, are you looking for dash cam footage from drivers in the area?
1: Of course, we're always asking for any best evidence that we can have. We just have a single vehicle involved right now and don't know exactly what happened, if it was mechanical, if it was a human factor, if there's any other issues or any other indirectly involved vehicles potentially. That's what we're trying to determine at this time. Obviously, we will be speaking with the driver as well once her care is taken care of. And obviously, the concern, sorry, my phone, I just want to move. Once the care for the child is confirmed as well. So we'll keep working on that, and I'll update you as soon as I get more information.
0: Now we're hoping for some positive results from this. Obviously, a very tragic situation and a pretty horrific scene there with that vehicle. OPP Sergeant Kerry Schmidt, always appreciate your time. Thanks for the updates. We also continue to follow developing news on Bloor Street East, where a police officer was shot earlier this morning while responding to a robbery. CP24's crime analyst Steve Ryan joins us live with the latest on this. Thankfully, these injuries are considered non-life-threatening, but this situation really highlights the dangers that police officers can face potentially every single day they put that uniform on.
2: Hey, you make a very good point, Jamie, and it shows just how dangerous policing is, and it shows how quickly it can go from zero to 100 just like that. There is no such thing as a routine call. So this started as a robbery investigation, and what distinguishes a robbery from a theft is the use of violence or the threat of the use of violence with the theft. And in this particular case, the call came in at 3:30 this morning regarding the theft of an e-scooter. a robbery. And police located the accused on that stolen e-scooter near Sherburn and Bloor Street. The accused then fled that location, and there was a brief foot chase. An officer was then shot one time in the thigh, taken to the hospital where that the officer remains in serious but the stable condition, and a firearm was seized at the time. That 27-year-old accused was placed under arrest and is now facing a variety of criminal charges, I would assume includes a attempted murder charge as well. Now, we did hear from the deputy police chief and we heard from the police association earlier today. Here's some of what both of them said.
3: While we are relieved that our officer is in stable condition, an incident like this has a profound impact on everyone in the Toronto Police Service and the broader policing family. It is also a stark reminder of the violence our officers can face while doing their jobs and protecting our communities. Every day, officers put themselves in harm's way to keep this city safe. And what happened this morning is unacceptable.
4: Here we go again. I'm at St. Mike's Hospital with a police officer who's been shot out there trying to do their job. The violence we're seeing against our members are unacceptable. We've had over 600 members injured this year doing their jobs. We have a police officer laying in there, shot. We had a police officer murdered only a few months ago.
2: Now, police tell us that that 27-year-old was out on a previous criminal release for firearms offenses and that there was an arrest warrant for him in Peel Region and in Kitchener-Waterloo that weren't executed, and now will be executed as a result of him returning to custody facing a variety of very serious criminal charges. I'll send it back to you.
0: Appreciate the updates. Thanks, Steve. 4:36, let's check in with Adra for a look at the drive home.
5: Yeah, it continues to be a very slow go on most of the major area highways. But the biggest issues, we heard Sergeant Kerry Schmidt talking about the eastbound lanes of the 401. They were temporarily reopened, not all lanes, just the right lane was getting by. They were letting through the backlog of traffic, but they've blocked all lanes again. So what's happening is you're being forced off the highway onto Brock Road, where you're going to have to use the very, very slow alternatives. They include Kingston Road, Bailey, or Roslyn to the north. In terms of the delay, it is severe and significant. It does extend pretty much as far back as Morningside. Maybe pay a bit of extra money. Actually, the stretch on the 407 into Durham is free, so maybe head north to the 407 to bypass the situation that's going to be there for the next couple of hours. That's a word from OPP. Also, a little bit further back, eastbound 401 through Scarborough in the express through McCowan. We are dealing with a collision. It does have the right lane blocked. Also, ongoing collision into Milton. This is the 401 westbound just past Trafalgar. You will find that right lane is occupied and pretty jammed on the Gardner westbound, exiting the downtown core from about Parliament all the way out towards Parkland, but at least no live lane issues. Jamie, I'll send it back to you.
0: Thanks, Adra. Charges have been withdrawn against three men in connection with the murder of a 15-year-old boy in the West End. Excuse me, Ja'Kai Jack was fatally shot in early June of last year near Buttonwood and Charlton Settlement Avenues in the area of Jane Wilson. The Ontario Ministry of Ontario Attorney General has confirmed to CP24 that the charges were dropped in this case, but did not say why. One man had been charged with murder in Jack's death, while the other two were charged with accessory after the fact. Well, police are trying to reunite more than 2,500 stolen items with their owners in a large-scale break-and-enter investigation called Project Compass. Police have created a website where potential victims can look at the items, which include jewelry, cash, watches, coins, and precious metals. Police say the items were stolen from high-end condos in Toronto and York Region and that the suspects gained access by posing as

0: will automatically receive free rides after 47 paid trips in a calendar month through the program when they tap with the same Presto debit card, credit card, or mobile wallet. Mayor Chow says the new program ensures customers receive the best fare without purchasing a monthly pass in advance, making transit more affordable and convenient for frequent riders.
1: If you have a month where you don't ride as much, you never have to overpay. Until now, you have to shell out $156 for a monthly pass. But if the rent is due or you just don't have the cash, you end up paying per trip and spending more over the month. For a working couple with two teenagers in school, that's close to $600 a month. No family should have to choose between rent, food, and getting around.
0: Chow says the goal is to make the program free after 40 rides sometime next year. That proposal will go before council in February. And the former chair of the TTC board is weighing in on the ballooning cost of the Ontario line. The cost of building the more than 15-kilometer subway was originally pegged at $10.9 billion. However, it has now more than tripled to about $34 billion. Metrolinx's CEO is blaming supply chain and trade disruptions. Former city councillor Karen Stintz, who was the chair of the TTC from 2010 to 2014, spoke to CP24 Breakfast this morning.
2: So I firmly believe that Metrolinx is well positioned, but I do think that they have to change, you know, shift their perspective on how they see building transit and how they, you know, their opportunity to work with an organization like TRAX and their European counterparts and even their national counterparts to say, okay, there is a way to do this better. Maybe we are not the experts that we think we are. And maybe there is an opportunity to learn and improve. And I think that that's the accountability shift that we need to see.
0: The Ontario line was previously expected to be complete as early as 2027, but Metrolinx said in February that the project is expected to be finished in the early 2030s. This is Toronto's breaking news, CP24. We'll have a look at Toronto's top stories after the break.
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0: One person has died following an incident at a plaza in Markham appearing to involve a scissor lift. This is a live look at the scene near McCowan and Highway 7. The Ministry of Labor is investigating. Following developing news along the 401, where a child has been airlifted to hospital after a crash in Pickering.
1: That is an extraordinary and deeply concerning level of violence.
0: Toronto police officer seriously injured after being shot overnight while investigating the theft of an e-bike. Officials releasing new details this afternoon about the man charged. And stay with CP24 for more on these stories and for further details. Head to CP24.com and the CP24 app. New data is highlighting how deadly e-scooters and e-bikes can be for children. The Canadian Pediatric Surveillance Program says 10 kids died using the electronic devices in 2025, six of them in

0: Ontario. 12 more were admitted to intensive care units and 26 were treated in hospital for more than 2 days. The data was released in an annual report today emphasizing the need for better policy, coordination, and public education. Many doctors who work in emergency departments and trauma centers say they have witnessed a dramatic rise in injuries in recent years.
1: Right now, Canada does not have a single national law around e-bikes and e-scooters. Each province and territory have their own regulations and restrictions. So it would be great to see a more national approach with clear guidelines that are consistent across the country.
0: SickKids recorded just one emergency department visit related to e-scooter injuries back in 2020. That number rose to 26 in 2023, 46 in 2024, and last year, 107. Well, Hamilton Public Health says it has no reason to believe there will be long-term health impacts from soot that recently fell on several wards. Public Health says the black dust that predominantly fell on wards 2, 3, 4, and 6 mostly contained carbon, small amounts of sulfur, and mineral particles. It says some of the materials can be toxic in high concentrations over a prolonged period, but it doesn't feel the situation in early July involved significant exposure. A local manufacturer, Burla Carbon, is being investigated by the province's Environment Ministry. As several municipalities weigh the pros and cons of data centers, the province is introducing its playbook for the facilities. Competition among large tech companies has fueled a surge in demand for data centers to train and operate AI models. The Ford government says data centers in Ontario would pay for all of their electricity costs and be charged a higher rate than other industrial users under its proposed framework. This comes as a number of Ontario municipalities, including Toronto, have pressed the province for clear guidelines to assess new data centers. Premier Doug Ford was asked about this earlier today.
2: This is the way the world's going, no matter if it's social media, if it's healthcare, businesses. Data center has been around for decades and decades. We're going to another level, AI, and we have two choices. We either do our own data centers and keep our own data sovereignty, or we let President Trump run us over like he has in other areas. I choose that we have data sovereignty, we protect Canada, we protect Ontario from the bully down south.
0: Oakville became the first municipality in the province to enact a one-year data center moratorium this week. Mississauga is set to vote on its own pause next month. 4:47. This is Toronto's breaking news. CP24, latest traffic update. That's coming up next.

0: swinging a fly ball to left field. Back goes a Rosarena. She's gone!
1: You played for a team called the Blue Jays as a kid, is that right?
2: I did. I played for a travel team named the Connecticut Blue Jays.
1: It was destiny.
2: Apparently, oh yeah. My dad had a friend who had season tickets to the Whalers, and when he didn't go, he offered them up to my dad. That's where I fell in love with hockey.
3: It came in your face.
2: It's huge. I mean, for me, it's about sharing my experiences. Hopefully somebody can see me and believe in themselves and go out and be who they are. My favorite moment as a Blue Jay was Game 7 of the ALCS, but not because of the homer, just because of the moment. I think, you know, standing on the stage with everybody, accomplishing that goal was unbelievable.
1: How gratifying is this to be able to put this team into the World Series?
2: I couldn't be happier for us as a team, the organization, the fans.
1: Why do you love Toronto?
2: I get to come to this place every day and feel the love and play in, you know, in front of not only just a crowd, but a country. And I think that's the coolest thing on the planet. It honestly means the world to me.
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13: Hello. Hey, Dad. Is Mom with you?
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13: Put her on the speaker.
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16: The people of King's Landing gather. 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
17: Closed captioning of this CP24 program is brought to you by Diamond and Diamond Lawyers, Canada's largest personal injury law firm with over $1 billion in total settlements.
18: Well, watching problems now on the eastbound lanes of the 401 if you're traveling through McGowan in the express. It is a collision involving a truck, has that right lane and shoulder blocked. Do have emergency crews on scene. And then further east on the 401, traffic really not moving. Starting from Morningside, the delays continue to Brock Road in Pickering. This is where we continue to deal with that collision where all express lanes are blocked. You have the collectors getting by. My cameras are out through here, but traffic is getting by in the collectors, but not in the express. Other problems that look like they may have cleared. MTO just moved the camera. Westbound 401 through Trafalgar. Collision was blocking the right lane and shoulder, but it might have cleared because MTO zoomed out. Outside of camera view, we are dealing with problems on the 400 northbound on Lloydtown Aurora Road. HOV lane blocked at the collision, and on City Streets, a collision on Warding and Huntington. I'll send it back to you, Jamie.
19: Thanks, Ajwa. The Ontario Honda Dealers Indy gets underway in Markham tomorrow. This is the first year Markham is hosting the event. Gates open tomorrow morning at 8:30, then not long after the first practices and qualifying begin on the 3.5-kilometer track, which runs by the Markham Pan Am Center, York University's Markham campus, and Unionville GO Station. The Indy Series race will have drivers doing 90 laps of the track. The green flag waves on Sunday afternoon shortly before 12:30.
3: We've done a lot of work over the past year getting this track ready.
14: Yeah.
3: And I got to say, the City of Markham staff, best in the country on a couple of fronts. We started these discussions last January. By July, we had a signed agreement. I don't think any other city in Canada could have done that. In fact, very few private sector organizations could have done it. So then we got to work. We created a double pit lane.
14: Yeah,
3: we improved the roads. And I noticed this morning we should have added a zero to that sign.
19: Metrolinx is adding more trains this weekend to accommodate fans heading to the Indy. There will be three additional GO trains departing Union Station heading to Unionville on Friday, Saturday, and Sunday mornings, as well as corresponding return trips in the afternoon and evening. Well, there are some new additions to the cast of the second season of Heated Rivalry.
15: I was going to ask you, Hollander, will you come to my cottage this summer? Don't go to Russia.
19: Actress Emily Hampshire, comedian Sabrina Jalisse, and drag queen Priyanka have signed on for roles in the hit show. Heated Rivalry became a breakout success when it debuted late last year, propelling stars Hudson Williams and Connor Story to stardom. The new season is set to be released in April on Crave. 4:54, this is Toronto's breaking news, CP24. We'll have a look at Toronto's top stories. CP24's Live at 5 is up next.

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12: There's been a workplace fatality at a strip mall in Markham. The Ministry of Labor is investigating.
19: A child has been airlifted to hospital after a crash on the 401 in Pickering.
12: A Toronto police officer expected to recover after being shot during an investigation early this morning. He was responding to a robbery.
19: And a new report highlights the ongoing concerns surrounding the safety of children using e-bikes and e-scooters.
12: This is Live at 5.
19: I'm Liz West. Welcome to Live at 5. And we begin with a police officer who is recovering after being shot while responding to a robbery involving an e-bike near Bloor and Sherbourne.
12: CP24 crime analyst Steve Ryan joining us live with the latest. And Steve, we're learning new details this afternoon about the suspect involved and also curious what the status of the police officer is right now.
20: So the police officer sustained, Melissa, and thank you for asking that. The police officer sustained a gunshot wound to the thigh. That officer was rushed to hospital where they're in serious but stable condition. Now, this all stemmed from the initial call, which was a robbery call that you were speaking about that happened at 3:30 this morning. Now, what distinguishes a robbery from a theft is very simply the use of violence or the threat of violence during that theft. So in this particular case, it was reported that a robbery had occurred near Sherbourne and Bloor and that an e-scooter was stolen. Well, the responding officers located that e-scooter just a short distance away. The accused was on the e-scooter. Then he bailed, and there was a foot pursuit. The officer doing the pursuit was then subsequently shot in the leg, and the suspect was now accused. 27-year-old man was arrested, and a firearm was recovered at the scene. Now, we have learned that this person was out on a previous release, according to the Toronto Police, was out on a previous release for firearms offenses, and that there were warrants for his arrest not yet executed in Peel Region and in Kitchener-Waterloo. You can hear clips from the premier and the mayor, and then on the other side of these clips, I'll explain what that suggests with regards to the chronology of events when it comes to the sequence of events when these offenses were committed, not from police, but just based on the fact that these warrants were not executed. But let's hear from the mayor and the premier first.
21: We need to get those illegal American guns out of the streets, okay? It should not be on the street, because 80-90% of those guns that I use are illegally imported from, well, smuggled from the U.S. We need to stop that. Number two, we need to increase our support for young people so that they see hope, they find purpose, they don't go and join gangs, okay? Number three, police officers. We are investing in a lot more, hiring a lot more police officers.
22: First of all, my prayers and thoughts go out to the family of the police officer. We'll always have your backs. We'll always be there to support you. But these JPs, anyone starts letting these guys out on bail, you should be fired. You should be gone. Why are you a JP if you want to hurt the community? Why are you a judge if you want to hurt the community? It's absolutely ridiculous.
20: Okay, so Peel Regional Police and Kitchener-Waterloo Police believed on reasonable grounds that criminal offenses were committed in their respective jurisdiction. They couldn't find this guy, so they took out arrest warrants for his arrest, not yet executed, which means that if those offenses were committed allegedly when he was in custody for those initial charges, those warrants would have been executed. Those arrest warrants would have been executed. Those investigators would have gone to the detention center and executed those arrest warrants. Then they'd all be clear. The fact that these warrants aren't executed yet, they will be today, it suggests this, that when this 27-year-old was released on the initial firearms offenses on a bail, then offenses were committed while on bail in Kitchener-Waterloo. Couldn't find him, so they took out a warrant. Peel Region, couldn't find him, took out a warrant. And now allegations that these offenses were committed today. So it appears to be this crime spree after being released on a bail. Now, this hasn't come from police, but based on what I know with regards to when arrest warrants are executed, this appears to be what has taken place in this situation. Nonetheless, it certainly does go to show just how dangerous policing is and how it can go from zero to 100 the blink of an eye when it comes to all radio calls. There is no interaction with the public that is routine anymore. Sad to say. I'll set it back to the desk.
12: Steve, as always, we appreciate your analysis on this. Thanks for that.
19: And we continue to follow developing news from Markham. That's where the Ministry of Labor has confirmed a fatal workplace incident at a strip mall. Emergency crews responded to the area of McCowan and Highway 7. It was shortly before noon. The incident appears to have involved a scissor lift. Now, it knocked out power to thousands of customers in the area for several hours, but electricity has mostly been restored.
12: A child fighting for their life after a crash on the 401 in Pickering. Chopper 24 was over the scene on the highway at Brock Road. A car hit a barrier around 2:30 this afternoon. OPP say a one-year-old child was airlifted to Sick Kids by air ambulance, describing the injuries of this child as critical. The mother, who was driving, was taken to hospital with minor injuries. CP24's Cesia Nelson is now on her way to the scene. We'll bring you the very latest live update as soon as she does arrive.
19: And let's stick with the roads. We'll do a check on the commute with CP24 traffic specialist Adjoa Nsia Yeboah. How are they looking on this Thursday afternoon, Adjoa?
0: Well, we continue to deal with those major problems, Liz, where that collision happened early this afternoon, the single vehicle crash involving the one-year-old on the eastbound lanes of the 401. At least you do have the collector lanes getting by now, so a good sign that things are slowly getting better. Express lanes completely closed. Still no estimated time of reopening at this point. And in terms of the delay, it's pretty severe, it's pretty significant. It does extend from Morningside. Now, in the mix on the 401 eastbound, as you make your way in the collector lanes through Meadowvale, we were dealing with a stall. It did have the left lane blocked. It was spawning, and actually it moved to the center lane. No tow on scene, so drive with a bit of extra care. Four ways are flashing, so that's always a good sign. A little bit further back, we're dealing with another collision. This is the eastbound 401 in the express through McCowan. It's a right lane and shoulder that is occupied, and the DVP had a peek at it. At least it's problem-free. Northbound, you're still looking at major slowdowns approaching Don Mills. The crawl continues up to the 401. Southbound delays over the 401 all the way down to Winford. Pair problems on the 400, northbound 400 on the ramp to King Road. Find a live lane blocked at the collision. Also on the northbound 400 at Lloydtown Aurora Road. HOV lane blocked at the crash as well.
1: This CP24 traffic report is brought to you by 407 ETR. Enjoy the journey with a stress-free commute.
0: Well, sending it over this afternoon to Samantha TC on this gorgeous Thursday. Checking in to see if TTC is running smoothly. Samantha, any issues happening?
2: Thanks so much, Adjoa. So it's green lights across the map for us headed into the 5 o'clock hour. We're not seeing any major disruptions on any of our subway or LRT lines. So smooth sailing if you are traveling there. Now looking over at our surface routes, there is currently a detour affecting our 504 King Street cars, and those are diverting because of some concrete repairs that are going on Broadview between Dundas and Queen Streets. So streetcars are traveling along Parliament and Dundas Street to get around construction area, but we do have replacement buses if you are traveling through, and those are running from the Broadview station to the intersection of King and Jarvis to cover any stops missed by streetcars. Now, this construction is expected to complete overnight tonight, with regular streetcar service resuming tomorrow morning at around 4 a.m. Now, looking at subway service later tonight, we do have a planned subway closure tonight. This will be taking place along Line 1 between the Lawrence West and St. George stations for planned track work going on there. Now that will start up at 1 a.m., but we will have plenty of shuttle buses running in case you do need to travel through that area. And regular subway service will resume tomorrow morning at around 6 a.m. Now that's it from us. I'll send it back to you both.
19: All right. Thanks for that. TTC's Samantha TC.
12: The TTC, by the way, introducing monthly fare capping. It starts in September. Customers will automatically receive free rides after 47 paid trips in a calendar month through the program when they tap with the same Presto debit card, credit card, or mobile wallet. Mayor Olivia Chow says the new program ensures customers receive the best fare without purchasing a monthly pass in advance, making transit more affordable and convenient for frequent riders.
23: No forms, no sign up. It just works. If you commute to work and take the TTC often, you'll be riding for free before the month is over. If you take the TTC to work every day, and that's 44 rides in September, add one or two nights out, and you hit the 47 trip cap, after that, every ride for the rest of the month is free.
24: This is a practical, customer-focused change that will help reduce the cost for frequent riders while making the system simpler and easier to navigate. Rather than asking customers to decide at the beginning of the month whether or not a Metrolink's monthly fare pass makes sense, customers just simply have to tap and go and don't have to think about it. Customers can now be confident that they're getting the best value every single time they tap with unlimited travel within a 2-hour transfer period, and that the added benefit of monthly fare capping makes sure that they're saving real money and keeping money in their pockets.
12: Chaz's goal is to make the program free after 40 rides sometime next year. That proposal will go before council in February. More now on one of our top stories, a child fighting for their life after a crash on the 401 in Pickering.
19: And CP24's CJ Nelson joins us now live with the latest on this crash, which has led to some major delays on the eastbound 401. How is it looking right now, CJ?
3: Well, Liz, Melissa, where I'm standing near Brock Road is where the closure begins. And from our vantage point, we can see traffic for as far as our eyes will allow us. But the cars behind us are moving at a snail's pace right now. And this is all because of a collision that took place around 2:20 this afternoon. A single white vehicle lost control, colliding onto the barrier along the highway here. We're learning there were two people inside that car, a mother and her 1-year-old child. The mother is expected to be okay. She had minor injuries, but the child had critical injuries and had to be airlifted by Orange Ambulance to Sick Kids Hospital. No update on the child's condition just yet. The last that we heard was that they did have critical injuries. So this collision took place around 2:20, and initially they shut down both westbound lanes and eastbound lanes, and they have been slowly reopening those lanes. Around 3:15, they opened the westbound lanes and they opened one eastbound lane. About an hour later, they opened that second eastbound collector lanes. So as things stand right now, there is still major closure on the highway here. Only two eastbound collector lanes on the highway are open at this time as police continue this investigation. They still don't know what caused the crash. They don't know whether the mother lost control of the car because of a mechanical issue or something else. That is something they're looking into as they continue the cleanup here. But we did speak to OPP Sergeant Carrie Schmidt on what they're looking into right now. Here's what he had to say.
4: Crash involved just a single vehicle. The two occupants in that vehicle, of course, that little 1-year-old in the back seat and mom driving the car. Lost control, went into the end cushion or crash cushion on the highway. Significant damage to all sides of the vehicle as it came to rest. Obviously, mother is very concerned about the child, and as the child was not really responsive at the time.
3: And we do have an update to share with you. Just seconds ago, we heard that the child is now in stable condition, the 1-year-old that was involved in this crash. So, Melissa, Liz, some positive news that we're getting, that this child has now stabilized, but the roads, it's still unclear when everything will reopen.
19: All right. Thanks for that. That was great news to end on. Thank you for that, CJ Nelson.
12: Yeah, definitely an update we were all hoping for. Appreciate that. And to other news we're following right now, several municipalities, they are weighing the pros and cons of data centers. Well, now the province is introducing its playbook for the facilities. Competition among large tech companies has fueled a surge in demand for data centers to train and operate AI models. The Ford government says data centers in Ontario would pay for all of their electricity costs and be charged a higher rate than other industrial users under its proposed framework. This comes as a number of Ontario municipalities, including Toronto, have pressed the province for clearer guidelines to assess new data centers. Premier Doug Ford was asked about data center concerns.
5: This is the way the world's going, no matter if it's social media, if it's healthcare, businesses. Data centers have been around for decades and decades. We're going to another level, AI, and we have two choices. We either do our own data centers and keep our own data sovereignty, or we let President Trump run us over like he has in other areas. I choose that we have data sovereignty, we protect Canada, we protect Ontario from the bully down south.
19: And Oakville became the first municipality in the province to enact a 1-year data center moratorium. It happened this week. Mississauga is set to vote on its own pause next month.
12: It is 5:14, 27 degrees. This is Live at 5.
19: Bike lanes on Bloor. They've entered the chat in the race for mayor this week. We'll have more on this when we're talking to John Tory about Toronto.
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19: And we are going to take a look at what this week's news means for the GTA with former Toronto Mayor John Tory. Thanks for being here, John.
4: My pleasure.
19: All right. So bike lanes. We heard this week that mayoral candidate Brad Bradford said he's going to rip out all the bike lanes from on Bloor West all the way from South Kingsway to Resurrection Road. Now, he did vote for them in 2023. He says he recognizes they were a mistake. And if he's elected, he'll change that. Does a mayor have the power to do that?
4: Well, not really. Most of these things have to be decided by the council. And of course, then we've got the specter of Doug Ford, Premier Doug Ford, who's been taking quite an interest in a lot of matters, including bike lanes. But I think in this case, here's the real problem, is that there's no plan to this. And I think whether a mayor had the power or not, even if the mayor did have the power to do it alone, it is really no answer to the challenge of bike lanes and having them, but having them in a sensible way and in sensible places, to just have any one person just say, well, I think they're not working, they should be taken out. The fact is, the ones on Bloor West aren't working that well, and the ones on Yonge Street are not working that well, and we should be in a position where there's not a political hailstorm when you decide that bike lanes that have been put in should be taken out. That should be part of the ebb and flow of having a plan. And a way of assessing the bike lanes, not by one person in an election campaign, but by everybody, based on evidence and based on careful consideration. So I think what we've got here is three positions. We've got the mayor saying, well, I don't think there's anything wrong here. We won't do anything because I think she's probably afraid of the bike lobby, who are very unyielding. You've got Mr. Bradford, who is probably saying some things that make sense based on whether lanes are working or not, but he's got a credibility issue because he's been all over the map. And you've got Mr. Alexander, who actually said probably what makes the most sense, but he's not very well known when he says, look, it should be part of a plan, and so on. Bottom line as well is that I think we have learned that we have to put more bike lanes, and I certainly learned this. I'm responsible for some of the ones that are in, but there should be more on side streets, although you can't get away from the fact that streets like Bloor and University Avenue and Sherbourne Street, fairly major streets, need to be the place where you put bike lanes because that's where Adelaide, Richmond, those work, and they've got a lot of traffic on them.
12: It has been a dangerous week for fires caused by lithium-ion batteries. We've heard from Toronto Fire Chief Jim Jessup on this. He's raising the alarm, given just how hard it is to control these fires and the challenge that firefighters meet when they happen to go into a building, a unit where they have these, you know, battery-powered bikes that might be on fire. What are the sort of challenges to controlling, you know, how many are in units and really just to get a handle on this issue that, you know, it seems like there's a growing risk here?
4: Well, there is, and I think here's one of the problems is the person you have expressing the concern is the one who knows the most about the danger. That's the fire chief, and he's an excellent fire chief. But then you have nobody really stepping up from any level of government to take this on. Everybody's kind of washing their hands of it. But the bottom line is we have a lot of these batteries and all kinds of things, including, though, in particular, bikes and scooters, which have been subject to much discussion. You have a lot of people taking those batteries up in high-rise buildings to charge them or taking them down to the basement, to the parking lots. And so it is a real problem.
10: And I think what needs to happen is pretty quickly we need to decide, as between the different levels of government, of which we have many, as people know, that which one is going to take some responsibility for having some rules. And then people have to decide they're going to behave in a common sense manner. I mean, if you have a battery and you take it up the elevator, you could probably take it up in your backpack and no one would see it. And then you can sort of say, well, that's good for you because you can charge your battery. It's a danger to your neighbors and to the city. So we're going to have to find ways to get educated among the public, but also to get decision makers to agree to take this on, set some standards, set some rules beyond what exists today, because these are very dangerous. And as you pointed out, the fires they can contribute to are very intense. They're not just, you know, any fire is a bad fire, but these are very intense fires that are very dangerous.
19: And John, all these big stories do relate to transit, so we're going to stay with that because this week we've learned that the cost of building the Ontario line, which should be done sometime in the early 2030s, the cost has more than tripled. So what was your reaction to hearing that news, and what kind of accountability should Metrolinx, who seems to always get away with being consistently late and over budget, what kind of accountability do we need from them? And the challenge that it's going to be to keep this on track from this point on.
10: Well, I think there are two issues here. One that's frequently raised is the cost per kilometer of our transit relative to other places. And the fact is that in places like New York and major cities like that, the costs have gone up in a lot of places, not just here. And they've gone up for a variety of reasons that we don't need to get into right now. I think the other problem, though, is the question of accountability that you talked about and the question of how we do things. And the fact is we build everything up here to the doomsday scenario so that if there was an earthquake or a flood, you know, things that are unlikely to happen, some kind of thing, we build to the absolute maximum, and that's expensive. Secondly, we use a lot of consultants, and the problem with them is they're expensive too, because they know what they're talking about. But at the same time, when the project is over, they're working on, we have no knowledge left inside Metrolinx as to what they brought to the table. And so I think we've got to take a really hard look at the fact that there are places in the world, specifically more in Europe and Asia, where they get these things done better and faster. And I think we need to sort of start to take a page out of their book. I noticed we hired an Italian and Spanish company in the last couple of weeks to do some tunnel work for us, and I take that as a positive that maybe they will show us the way. But I think this notion that we know it all and that we can rely on consultants and that we need to build everything to a doomsday type scenario is something that is costing us a lot of money. It's not satisfactory, and I think we need to find ways to bring those costs down. It is and to get things in a more disciplined way on time. It's really is just almost comical. The other thing I should mention is that with a lot of these transit projects, and I'm guilty of it too, you announce them at the beginning with a price tag when you haven't done the design and planning work that is necessary to even come close to having a price. If you did a house renovation that way and announced it the day you said, well, I'm going to have a new kitchen and it's going to cost $10,000 before you'd even ask anybody to design it and estimate it, you'd get some pretty low estimates and some pretty bad estimates, and we have to deal with that as well.
19: And, we're so focused on dollars, sometimes we forget about time, which costs, in the long run, that's money as well. But everything seems to take three times longer than it needs to.
10: Well, it does, and I think that's part of the doomsday. It's all the things I mentioned. It's the use of consultants. People are often afraid to make a decision. There is the doomsday standard, which says you have to build everything, whereas in other countries, they seem to build what they think they really need and what is a reasonable assessment of the risks that are involved. We build things deeper and bigger and so on, and I'm not saying that that's a bad thing in and of itself, but it sure is expensive, and it often can affect the time that's involved. And so I think if all of these things happen, you had more people in Metrolinx actually making decisions instead of hiring consultants, you'd probably find that we would do better at being on time and being within a reasonable budget.
13: On time and on budget sounds pretty nice. Who would like to be
10: about
13: it's
10: now? It's not as easy as the things. Believe me, I don't mean to suggest it's easy. I've been there, and I deserve my own share of criticism for things that happened on my watch, but it's just one of those things where, by the way, there's a lot of people that get their hands into this too, local groups and others who force decisions onto these transit authorities that are very expensive decisions. And again, I'm all for people having input, but at the same time, you can't have design by committee. That costs a lot of money too.
13: For Mayor John Tory, thank you so much for being with us this afternoon. Appreciate it.
10: My pleasure.
13: It is 524, 27 degrees. This is Live at 5.
19: And new data is highlighting how deadly e-scooters and e-bikes can be for children. We'll have more on this after the break.

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11: New data highlighting how deadly e-scooters and e-bikes can be for children. The Canadian Pediatric Surveillance Program says 10 kids died using the electronic devices in 2025, six of them here in Ontario. 12 more were admitted to intensive care units and 26 were treated in the hospital for more than 2 days. The data was released in an annual report today, emphasizing the need for better policy coordination and public education. Many doctors who work in emergency departments and trauma centers say they've witnessed a dramatic rise in injuries in recent years.
12: It is 527, 27 degrees. This is Live at 5.
11: And there is a live look from the Hotel X Toronto Skyline camera. A nice hot summer afternoon, late afternoon. We'll take a look at some of Toronto's top stories. That's coming up.
6: Tonight, a police officer shot during a stolen e-bike pursuit.
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14: 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Bathroom visits got a reputation? 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
15: There's been a workplace fatality at a strip mall in Markham. The Ministry of Labor is investigating.
16: A child has been airlifted to hospital after a crash on the 401 in Pickering.
15: A Toronto police officer is expected to recover after being shot during an investigation early this morning. He was responding to a robbery.
16: And a new report highlighting the ongoing concerns surrounding the safety of children using e-bikes and e-scooters.
15: This is Live at 5. Everybody, I'm Liz West.
16: And I'm Melissa Duggan. Welcome to Live at 5. A child was rushed to hospital after a crash on the 401 in Pickering.
15: CP24 CJ Nelson joins us live now with the latest on the crash, which has led to some major delays on the eastbound 401. CJ?
17: Liz, Melissa, where I'm standing right now near Brock Road, we do see significant traffic disruptions. Cars are moving extremely slowly, but we did get a positive update on the condition of the child in the last half hour with police telling us the child is now in stable condition. This all took place today around 2:20, a single car collision on the Highway 401, the eastbound lanes near Brock Road. There was serious damage done to this white vehicle. We're learning that it was a mother and a one-year-old child that were in the car. The mother is okay. She only had minor injuries, but the child initially had critical injuries and had to be airlifted to the Sick Kids Hospital. And again, in the last half hour, we have now learned that child is now in stable condition. But this led to significant road closures. Initially, both eastbound and westbound lanes were closed. And throughout the last couple hours, things are beginning to slowly reopen. So as of right now, 2 eastbound lanes in the collectors are open, but traffic is still backed up significantly as police continue their investigation into this crash. We spoke to OPP Sergeant Kerry Schmidt on the collision and what they know so far. Take a listen.
18: We just have the single vehicle involved right now and don't know exactly what happened, if it was mechanical, if it was a human factor, if there's any other issues or any other indirectly involved vehicles potentially. That's what we're trying to determine at this time. Obviously, we will be speaking with the driver as well once her care is taken care of.
17: As of right now, it's still unclear how long these lane closures will be in effect. Kerry Schmidt, the OPP sergeant, did say that roads will be closed for a couple of hours at minimum. So as of right now, just 2 eastbound lanes have reopened. So we're seeing significant backup as far as our eyes can go here. But we last heard that this backup was stretching all the way into Scarborough. So Liz, Melissa, if you're trying to leave the city this hour, heading towards Durham region, significant backup, whether you're in the eastbound or westbound lane, but thankfully that child is expected to be okay now that they are in stable condition.
16: When you see the damage to that vehicle, so glad to hear that 1-year-old is in stable condition. Thanks so much for that update, Sija.
15: And now let's check on the commute with CP24 traffic specialist Ajibun Siayeboah.
2: Yeah, Liz, well, yes, I'm just going to hop on to what CJ was talking about that serious collision that happened out through Pickering on the eastbound 401. Again, as you can see, if you're making your way through the area, it is the collector lanes that are getting by. There are only two because they are doing lane realignment through this area. And this is where the express and collectors actually merge. Express lanes completely closed, and they're going to be that way for the next several hours. That is a word from OPP following this collision that happened earlier this afternoon. CJ was also talking about a backlog into Scarborough. She is accurate. Backlog does extend from about Morningside, so really, really jammed as you try to make your way through in the mix. If that wasn't bad enough, we were dealing with a problem. Might have cleared off to the side, but eastbound on the 401 through Meadowvale in the collectors, we had a stall. It was in the center lane. It's just a vehicle that was sitting there for a very long time and was not able to make its way by. So if you're making your way through and you spot a stall, there were four ways on. I'm not seeing it anymore. So maybe it cleared the scene and the highway. Don Valley Parkway still busy northbound. Don Mills up to the 401. And if you're traveling on the Gardner trying to get out of the downtown core, no live lane issues. Really busy from Jarvis in sections out towards Park Lawn. Outside of camera view on the northbound 400. This is up at Lloydtown Aurora Road. HOV lane is blocked following a collision. Going to send it over now to Samantha TC once again at the TTC Transit Control Center this afternoon. Good afternoon again, Samantha. Checking in to see if problems are still happening on TTC.
3: Good afternoon, Ajwa. So if you are headed into any of our subway or LRT stations, it's still smooth sailing there. We're not seeing any major disruptions on any of our subway lines or LRT lines. So it's a good day to take transit if you are traveling through there. Now, taking a look over at our surface routes, our 504 King streetcars, those are still detouring because of some concrete repair work going on along Broadview Avenue between Queen and Dundas Streets. So streetcars are traveling along Parliament and Dundas Street to avoid the construction area. But if you do need to travel through there, not to worry. We do have plenty of replacement buses running from the Broadview station all the way to the intersection of King and Jarvis Street. Now, this construction is going to be continuing throughout the rest of today and overnight, but regular streetcar service will resume tomorrow morning at around 4 a.m. Now, looking at our subway service late tonight, we do have a planned subway closure along Line 1 starting at 1 a.m. between the Lawrence West and St. George stations for some planned track work going on there. And we will also have shuttle buses running for that subway closure, and regular subway service will resume tomorrow at around 6 a.m. Now that's it from us. I'll send it back to you both.
15: Thanks for that, TTC Senior Communications Advisor Samantha TC. And we continue to follow developing news from Markham. That's where the Ministry of Labor has confirmed a fatal workplace incident at a strip mall. Emergency crews responded to the area of McCowan and Highway 7. It was shortly before noon. The incident appears to have involved a scissor lift. It knocked out power to thousands of customers in the area for several hours, but electricity has mostly been restored.
16: A police officer is recovering after being shot while responding to a robbery involving an e-bike near Bloor and Sherbourne.
15: And CP24 crime analyst Steve Ryan joins us live now with the latest on the story. What can you tell, Steve?
5: Well, this originated as a robbery investigation. What distinguishes a robbery from a theft is violence or the application of violence or the threat of violence. And the property stolen was an e-scooter. It happened near Bloor and Sherbourne, 3:30 this morning. Toronto police responded to the reports of this robbery, the theft of this e-scooter. And a short distance away, Toronto police located this now accused riding the e-scooter. He bailed off of the e-scooter, and then there was a foot chase, and then an officer was shot once in the thigh. The 27-year-old accused was arrested, and a firearm was seized. The officer is in serious but stable condition in hospital, and this investigation is obviously ongoing and it will continue throughout the next several months. We did hear from Clayton Campbell from the TPA earlier today, and we heard from the Premier as well. And here's more from both of them.
12: Here we go again. I'm at St. Mike's Hospital with a police officer who's been shot out there trying to do their job. The violence we're seeing against our members are unacceptable. We've had over 600 members injured this year doing their jobs. We have a police officer laying in there, shot. We had a police officer murdered only a few months ago.
13: First of all, my prayers and thoughts go out to the family of the police officer. We'll always have your backs. We'll always be there to support you. But these JPs, anyone starts letting these guys out on bail, you should be fired. You should be gone. Why are you a JP if you want to hurt the community? Why are you a JP?

0: Things like jewelry, watches, coins, precious metals. Police say the items were stolen from high-end condos in Toronto and York region, and that the suspects gained access by posing as construction workers. Now, we did tell you about this investigation earlier because three suspects were arrested back in March. They're facing 150 charges related to 21 break-and-enters in Toronto, another 8 to 10 cases in York. Police say they have also connected the operation to a local pawn shop near Queen and Church Streets.
1: They have to do their due diligence when they purchase a property. They know the rules, they know the bylaw is and the legislation is and what they need to do.
2: Is he facing charges, the pawn shop owner?
1: He's part of the investigation, and I anticipate that he may be facing charges in the near future.
3: This property is believed to be worth between $1 and $1.5 million. We want to return these items to their owners. Many of these items are of high value, and some may even be family heirlooms.
0: A catalog of the more than 2,500 stolen items can be found at projectcompass.tps.ca.
4: And as several municipalities weigh the pros and cons of data centers, the province is introducing its playbook for the facilities. Competition among large tech companies has fueled a surge in demand for data centers there to train and operate AI models. Now, the Ford government says data centers in Ontario would pay for all of their electricity costs and be charged a higher rate than other industrial users under its proposed framework. This comes as a number of Ontario municipalities, including Toronto, have pressed the province for clear guidelines to assess new data centers. Premier Doug Ford was asked about them and his concerns.
5: This is the way the world's going, no matter if it's social media, if it's healthcare or businesses. Data center has been around for decades and decades. We're going to another level, AI, and we have two choices. We either do our own data centers and keep our own data sovereignty, or we let President Trump run us over like he has in other areas. I choose that we have data sovereignty, we protect Canada, we protect Ontario from the bully down south.
4: And Oakville became the first municipality in the province to enact a one-year data center moratorium. It happened this week. Mississauga, they're set to vote on their own pause next month. It's 5:43, 27 degrees out. Really nice night. This is Live at 5.
0: It sure is a nice evening. After the break, the TDC now outlining details of its new fare capping model. It's going to roll out next month. What does that mean for riders? We'll tell you.
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0: 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Here's how it works. Customers will automatically receive free rides after 47 paid trips in a calendar month through the program when they tap the same Presto debit card, credit card, or mobile wallet. Mayor Olivia Chow says the new program ensures customers receive the best fare without purchasing a monthly pass in advance, making transit more affordable and convenient for frequent riders.
1: No forms, no sign up. It just works. If you commute to work and take the TTC often, you'll be riding for free before the month is over. If you take the TTC to work every day, and that's 44 rides in September, add one or two nights out, and you hit the 47 trip cap. After that, every ride for the rest of the month is free.
2: This is a practical, customer-focused change that will help reduce the cost for frequent riders while making the system simpler and easier to navigate. Rather than asking customers to decide at the beginning of the month whether or not a Metrolink's monthly fare pass makes sense, customers just simply have to tap and go and don't have to think about it. Customers can now be confident that they are getting the best value every single time they tap with unlimited travel within a two-hour transfer period, and that the added benefit of monthly fare capping makes sure that they're saving real money and keeping money in their pockets.
0: And looking down the line, Chow says the goal is to make the program free after 40 rides sometime next year. That proposal will go before council in February.
3: Great news for regular commuters. Now, the former chair of the TTC board is weighing in on the ballooning cost of the Ontario line. The cost of building the more than 15-kilometer subway was originally pegged at $10.9 billion. However, it has now tripled to about $34 billion. Metrolinx's CEO, they're blaming the supply chain and trade disruptions on the higher cost. Former city councillor Karen Stintz, who was the chair of the TTC from 2010 to 2014, spoke to CP24 Breakfast this morning about it.
4: So I firmly believe that Metrolinx is well positioned, but I do think that they have to change, you know, shift their perspective on how they see building transit and how they, you know, the opportunity to work with an organization like TRAX and their European counterparts and even their national counterparts to say, okay, there is a way to do this better. Maybe we are not the experts that we think we are. And maybe there is an opportunity to learn and improve. And I think that that's the accountability shift that we need to see.
3: The Ontario line was previously expected to be complete as early as 2027, but Metrolinx said in February that the project now, it's expected to be finished in the early 2030s. It's 548, 28 degrees out, feeling more like 32. This is Live at 5.
0: New data highlighting just how deadly e-scooters and e-bikes can be for children. We have more on this after the break.
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3: New data is now highlighting how deadly e-scooters and e-bikes can be for children. The Canadian Pediatric Surveillance Program says 10 kids died using the electronic devices in 2025, six of them here in the province. 12 more were admitted to intensive care units, and 26 were treated in hospital for more than 2 days. The data was released in an annual report today, emphasizing the need for better policy coordination and public education. Many doctors who work in emergency departments and trauma centers say they've witnessed a dramatic rise in injuries in recent years.
12: Our hope is that there will be more advocacy and policy, because you're right, there are a few simple things that could be done as an initial step of ensuring that helmets are worn universally on these devices, perhaps some age restrictions, but just increased awareness and education that there are harms associated with their use. Children would likely have less experience operating a motorized device. They may have more risk-taking behavior. They tend to have skeletal immaturity, so they're certainly at risk.
3: SickKids pediatric emergency physician Dr. Daniel Rosenfield says the hospital is seeing more and more injuries related to e-scooters and e-bikes.
13: At our institution, we only saw 20 cases in 2023, 45 cases in 2024, and 107 in 2025. And this year, we're likely on track for more than that. So this is really an emerging threat that's not just local to Toronto or even Canada. It is a global phenomenon where we're seeing publications coming out of the UK, Australia, the United States, all over Europe, showing and highlighting the dangers of these devices across the age spectrum.
3: And to just put into context, SickKids recorded just one emergency department visit related to e-scooter injuries in 2020. That rose to 26 in 2023, 46 in 2024, and then 107, as we heard, last year.
0: Hamilton Public Health says it has no reason to believe that there will be long-term health impacts related to soot that recently fell on parts of the city. Public Health says the black dust that predominantly fell on wards 2, 3, 4, and 6 mostly contained carbon and small amounts of sulfur and mineral particles. It says some of the materials can be toxic in high concentrations over a prolonged period, but it doesn't feel the situation in early July involves significant exposure. A local manufacturer, Birla Carbon, is being investigated by the province's Environment Ministry.
3: And a new study finds the average Canadian family spent more on taxes last year than basic necessities. The study from the Fraser Institute found that the average family spent 42% of their income on taxes. That includes income tax, sales tax, and property tax. And that compares to about 36% of income that is spent on housing, food, and clothing combined. Researchers say taxes have grown much more rapidly than any other single expenditure for the average family.
0: Costco Canada warning customers that some yogurt products are being recalled because of mold. The Greek gods honey yogurt and organic yogurt plain items should not be eaten. If you purchase either of these products, you can return the yogurt to any Costco warehouse for a full refund.
3: It's 5:55, 28 degrees out. This is Live at 5.
0: Race car fans are counting down to the checkered flag in Markham. We'll have more on the event and all of its preparations happening this weekend. Stay with us.
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0: The roar is happening somewhere else this time. The Ontario Honda Dealers Indy gets underway in Markham tomorrow. This is the first year Markham is hosting the event. Gates open tomorrow morning at 8:30. Then, not long after, the first practices and qualifying begin on the 3.5-kilometer track. It runs by the Markham Pan Am Center, York University's Markham campus, and Unionville GO Station. The Indy Series race will have drivers doing 90 laps of that track. The green flag waves on Sunday afternoon shortly before 12:30.
25: We've done a lot of work over the past year getting this track ready.
26: Yeah.
25: And I gotta say, the City of Markham staff, best in the country on a couple of fronts. We started these discussions last January. By July, we had a signed agreement. I don't think any other city in Canada could have done that. In fact, very few private sector organizations could have done it. So then we got to work. We created a double pit lane.
26: Yeah,
25: we improved the roads. And I noticed this morning, we should have added a zero to that sign.
3: And to get you there, Metrolinx is adding more trains this weekend just to accommodate fans headed to the Indy. There will be 3 additional GO trains departing Union Station, heading to Unionville on Friday, Saturday, and Sunday mornings, as well as return trips in the afternoon and evening. And it's 5:59, 28 degrees out. Lovely night. 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
0: Yeah, what a great evening as we get closer to the end of August. Thank you so much for watching CTV News at 6. It is coming up next on this beautiful night.

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8: Thanks, Sean and Michelle. 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She contacted the company and they came to her home. She did get a rebate, but it wasn't from the government, and she ended up in a 20-year contract.
9: I had sleepless nights over this.
10: Colleen Carter of Curtis says in April she was on Facebook when she saw an ad for a government rebate if you purchased a new furnace. She clicked on the ad and someone contacted her right away. A salesperson told her she was eligible for a rebate of $1,650.
8: When you first saw the ad on Facebook, did you think it was a government rebate?
9: Absolutely. Absolutely. 100%.
10: Carter agreed to have a furnace installed and signed a contract to pay $12,000 for it over the next 20 years. She became concerned when she noticed the rebate check was from the HVAC company and not the government. She was given an extra $250 for referring a neighbor.
9: I'm going to be 94 by the time the contract's over, which makes no sense.
10: Carter signed the contract with JP Home Comfort. CTV News emailed and phoned the company, but our messages were not returned. Carter found out her agreement had been taken over by FinanceIt. A spokesperson told CTV News, FinanceIt is not involved in setting the price a customer agrees to pay for a product or service or administering any government grant, rebate, or incentive programs. Customers have the ability to pay off their FinanceIt loan in full with no fees at any time. Carter feels she was misled and wants out of the deal.
9: I would like to not have this loan payment for the rest of my days, and I would like to buy out whatever it would be, but not the amount that they're expecting.
10: When CTV News reached out to JP Home Comfort and FinanceIt again, both companies worked with Carter to let her out of the contract. She returned the rebate and was allowed to purchase the furnace for $4,700, which she did, and that was great news for her.
11: I am so happy I called CTV. 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
8: 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While the monthly payments may seem low, over time you could end up paying 3 to 4 times more than what the equipment is actually worth. On your side, I'm Pat Foran.
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7: Well, there's no need for the furnace tonight. It seems like it's been a hot one today.
6: Crank that air conditioner. We've got the heat and some humidity in the mix, and we've got more days of this as we head closer to the weekend.
5: Yeah, so the next couple of days are looking pretty great condition-wise. Should be a little less humid tomorrow, which I think will be music to the ears of some. Next opportunity for some active weather, at least here in the city of Toronto, really isn't until about Sunday, but some areas could see a few showers or even thunderstorms before that. Speaking of which, we had some active weather yesterday with thunderstorms rumbling across southern Ontario. A couple of rounds, in fact, here in the city of Toronto, and as a result, there was a bit of damage. You can see some trees came down on power lines in the beach area, and folks were without electricity into this morning. So today was a bit of a cleanup day for so many, and yes, fortunately, the weather cooperated for that. Let's take a look at the current conditions. It is 28 degrees, feeling like 32 in the city of Toronto. Certainly a muggy factor today. That was the case across extreme southwest Ontario when it felt into the upper 30s this afternoon. However, temperature-wise, Toronto Island, the hot spot at 29.2 degrees so far today. Seasonal norm is 26 degrees, so we're now starting to notice our average temperatures dip slightly. And of course, the days are getting a little bit shorter tonight. Sunset time, 8:25 p.m. But post-sunset, we are going to enjoy mainly clear skies, a seasonal overnight low of 16 degrees. And then tomorrow is another nice day. It's still going to be warm, don't get me wrong, but it's not expected to feel into the 30s like it did today. Mainly sunny sky, 28 for the high, and light winds throughout the day, about an 8 on the UV index. And pretty much right across southern Ontario, this is a similar story. 27 degrees for you tomorrow in Vaughan as well as Oakville. But do want to point out communities like Haliburton, Belleville, basically anywhere east of the GTA, there is the threat of a few showers or some isolated thunderstorms. In fact, we're seeing that right now. So parts of Cottage Country, east toward the Ottawa Valley, it is unsettled. And as mentioned, there's some cloudiness across southwest Ontario too, creeping into Hamilton, Burlington, Oakville. Toronto, we're still enjoying the sunshine and should into the day tomorrow as well. It's looking like a nice day, as mentioned. But there's a little pause for Friday afternoon. So once again, eastern sections of Ontario, that thunderstorm threat is there. Saturday should be dry for most. And then Sunday, we're going to start to see the cloud cover creep in. Here's the thing. It is not looking like a washout of a day. In fact, this is a snapshot of 12 p.m., so that looks not bad. But the possibility of some wet weather is going to be there for Sunday afternoon. So just a heads up, anticipating it's going to be a slightly cooler day with a daytime high of about 24 degrees. And then we are a little unsettled into the early part of next week, too. Chance of showers for Monday. Tuesday, looking fantastic. 26 degrees, could feel more like 30. Wall-to-wall sunshine and a few showers back into the mix by Wednesday of next week. And we are trending slightly cooler than average as we make our way toward the end of next week, too. That's the weather for now. I'm going to send it back over to you. When the weather is nice, Ossington is the place to be. This is peak Toronto when it comes to neighborhoods. I mean, you can come here and check out the greatest coffee shops, trendy stores. You can support local, and it's the kind of place where you want to come for maybe an afternoon, and then all of a sudden, you're here the whole day. Let's go check it out. This stretch of Ossington has quite the history. From its early days as a horse trail that ran through the city's west end, it also played host to the training ground for Muhammad Ali with his famous fight against George Shivalo. And it's also home to one of the most infamous manhunts, where James Earl Ray hid out on this very street after assassinating Martin Luther King Jr. Today, that rich history blends in with all the action and energy on this street, making Ossington one of the best neighborhoods in the city. Over the last two decades, the Ossington neighborhood has transformed quite a bit, and it has seen some really great changes and a lot of growth. But one of the things you have to do when you come here is come to Bellwoods Brewery and grab one of their craft beers. They have non-alcoholic options as well if drinking is not your thing, but I'll be honest, this patio is unmatched, especially in the summer. Cheers. There are some unforgettable coffee spots here on Ossington, but here at Forget Me Not Coffee, it is one of my favorites. I mean, we got a cute patio, great vibes. You should come in, grab a coffee.
13: 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They've got amazing steak and a patio that is just so incredibly cute. One of the many amazing food spots here in Austin. Bang Bang Ice Cream is legendary here in Austin. The lineup started before this place even opened today. 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Province of Canada here in Ossington. This one opened in 2024, but it's one of two locations. It's proudly Canadian. And listen, you can get everything you ever need to show your Canadian pride right here. I want the sweater, I want the socks, I want the hat. This might be the only hat that fits over my hair. Whether you're coming down to find the latest spot you saw on social media or you want something a little quieter, like a nice coffee, Ossington really is the place to be. For more information, you can visit our website.
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26: Can

0: athletic number, and but you have to act through that also. So you have to embody this character, you have to hit your marks, you have to tell this story and try not to pass out on stage.
1: Amadi's proud of her Filipino and Afghan heritage.
2: When I joined the Broadway company a couple of weeks ago and made my Broadway debut, I was the first Afghan woman in a Broadway musical.
3: That's incredible.
2: So it's really not a common thing that people do in our culture, and it's something that I really want to start getting people involved in because the arts is so important.
1: And they are sharing their craft with the next generation.
0: They're so excited. Like, I think that is the best part of being a performer. Like yesterday we had a talk back with a theater group, and they're between the ages of 10 and 16, and like, you know, they ask you these questions, they're like, how do you do this? And they feel so inspired by what we do, and it reminds us, like, this is why we go to rehearsals, mm-hmm. this is why we show up, this is why we perfect the craft, because we have a responsibility, I think, as actors and performers to share our gift and inspire the next people who are coming along.
1: The Great Gatsby is on stage now until August 23rd. Andrea Case, CTV News.
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1: Going to be another sunny day for the kids off to camp tomorrow with temperatures that are typical for this point in August. A little less humid overall, and it's Sunday that we're looking at the next possible round of rain. Stay with us. Your forecast recap is next.
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23: 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Jessica Smith, CTV News.
6: Yes. You gotta love Jess for that, huh? Getting on the mechanical bull, not once, but twice today.
24: Mm-hmm. She did well there, yeah.
25: That was a very memorable News at Noon hit, I will say. She's the best. And the weather has been pretty good, too. I mean, we have a lovely evening on tap. It's looking good for the rest of the week, really. And then it's into the weekend that our pattern will change ever so slightly, but not before a pretty stellar Saturday. Here's one more look at what you can expect into tomorrow morning. Sunny to start, clear overnight, temperature in the mid-teens as we are waking up. Watch for a little bit of an increase in cloudiness for the afternoon. And then it's areas east of the GTA that have that chance of showers, risk of thunderstorms, isolated in nature, but that risk is certainly there. It's going to be warm tomorrow, not as humid as it's been today. Here's a look at the 7-day forecast. Saturday looks great. Sunday, we're going to watch for the chance of a few showers, perhaps Monday as well. Tuesday's looking good, and then we are slightly cooler heading into the end of next week. Michelle and Sean.
24: Thank you, Lindsay. That's it for us, but be sure to catch Omar Setchedina tonight at 11 for CTV National News, followed by Zoraida Allman with your next local newscast at 11:30.
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24: For Lindsay Morrison and the whole team here at CTV News, thanks for watching and have a wonderful night.

0: One person has died following an incident at a plaza in Markham appearing to involve a scissor lift. The Ministry of Labor is investigating. Developing news on the 401, where a child has been airlifted to hospital after a crash in Pickering. The call coming in around 2:30 this afternoon. We're also following developments downtown today, where a Toronto police officer has been seriously injured after being shot during an e-bike theft. Officials, they are releasing new details this afternoon about the man charged. It is 7 o'clock, 28 degrees. This is Toronto's breaking news, CP24. Hello, I'm Melissa Duggan. The Ministry of Labor has confirmed a fatal workplace incident at a strip mall. Emergency crews responded to the area of McCowan and Highway 7 shortly before noon. The incident appears to have involved a scissor lift. It knocked out power to thousands of customers in the area for several hours, but electricity has mostly been restored. A child was rushed to hospital after a crash on the 401 in Pickering. CP24's Sijan Nelson joins us live with the latest on this crash, which led to some major delays on the eastbound 401. What's the latest there, Sijan?
1: Melissa, those delays are still very much in place. We're here on Brock Road, where the collision took place around 2:20. Now, the positive update that we got is that the child is expected to be okay. They are now in stable condition, but we are still dealing with some major delays on the eastbound 401. So right now at Brock Road, most of the lanes are still closed. Only two collector lanes are open. And from these traffic cameras and maps, we can see this delay is pushed back all the way to Morningside in Scarborough. But this happened because of a collision that took place around 2:20 this afternoon. A woman was driving eastbound on the 401 at Brock Road when she lost control of her white car and it hit a barrier. You can see just the extent of damage done to that car. There was only two people inside, a mother and her one-year-old child. The mother only had minor injuries, but that kid had critical injuries. So they had to be airlifted to Sick Kids Children's Hospital in Toronto. Unfortunately, we're learning tonight that child is now in stable condition. It's still unclear right now what exactly led up to the crash. That is something investigators are looking into. We did speak to OPP Sergeant Kerry Schmitz earlier today. Here's what he told us about the collision.
2: Crash involved just a single vehicle. The two occupants in that vehicle, of course, that little one-year-old in the back seat, and mom driving the car, lost control, went into the end cushion or crash cushion on the highway. Significant damage to all sides of the vehicle as it came to rest. Obviously, mother is very concerned about the child, and as the child was not really responsive at the time.
1: And again, that child is now in stable condition, fortunately, despite all the damage done to that car. Now, if you are hopping on the 401, this is what you need to know. Most of the roads are closed, the eastbound lanes here at Brock. So if you are heading eastbound, driving towards the Durham region, expect extreme delays. Your best bet is to hop off the highway as soon as you can and take some side streets, because we're hearing that these delays are pushing all the way back into Scarborough. And the westbound lanes, they seem to be clear right now. Earlier in the day, both eastbound and westbound lanes were closed, but that is no longer the case right now. As for when all the roads could reopen, Melissa, we still don't have a timeline just yet, but we are in the heart of rush hour right now, and traffic doesn't seem to be getting better anytime soon here.
0: Okay, CJ, appreciate you keeping a close watch on that for us. Thanks for that. A Peterborough man is facing several charges after a Toronto police officer was shot during an arrest early this morning. Police were called to Bloor and Sherbourne around 3:20 a.m. for reports that an e-bike had been stolen. You can see an e-bike abandoned at the side of the road here. Police say when they located the suspect, an officer was shot in the upper thigh, and fellow officers had to apply a tourniquet to stem the bleeding. The officer was taken to hospital and will recover. 27-year-old Stefano Edwards now facing more than a dozen charges, including attempted murder. A gun was recovered from the scene.
3: The person that they encountered was carrying a firearm, and when confronted by police, he allegedly used it to shoot one of our officers. That is an extraordinary and deeply concerning level of violence. My understanding is the suspect was out on conditions for previous weapons offenses, and he was also wanted on two separate warrants in the jurisdictions of Peel and Waterloo. These were in relation to firearms offenses and serious other criminal offenses as well.
0: The president of the Toronto Police Association says the officer who was shot is doing okay, given the circumstances.
4: It's very traumatizing, and in these type of situations, you start to think about the what-ifs. What if I was murdered? Just like Mark Benizzato only a few months ago, but he's in relatively good spirits, a young officer, 2-3 years on the job, very eager, wanting to be out there doing a great job keeping the citizens safe, and ultimately they should be proud of making this arrest and getting this gun off the street.
0: Mayor Livia Chow commented on the officer being shot and was asked about what can be done to prevent this from happening again.
5: We need to get those illegal American guns out of the streets, okay? It should not be on the street because 80-90% of those guns that I use are illegally imported from, well, smuggled from the U.S. We need to stop that. Number two, we need to increase our support for young people so that they see hope, they find purpose, they don't go and join gangs. Okay? Number three, police officers. We are investing in a lot more, hiring a lot more police officers.
0: Police Chief Myra Demkew released a statement. It reads in part, "It is deeply troubling that the individual accused of shooting our officer was out on conditions for previous weapons offenses and wanted on outstanding warrants in two jurisdictions in connection with firearms and other serious offenses. I have been raising concerns about repeat violent offenders for some time. There must be stronger accountability and meaningful deterrence for those who repeatedly engage in serious violence and put the public and the officers working to protect them at risk." Police continue to try to identify and locate a second suspect involved in the e-bike robbery. Charges have been withdrawn against three men in the murder of a 15-year-old boy in the West End more than a year ago. Ja'Kai Jack was fatally shot in early June of last year near Buttonwood and Charlton Settlement Avenues. The Ontario Ministry of the Attorney General has confirmed to CP24 the charges were dropped in this case, but did not say why. One man had been charged with murder in Jack's death, while the other two were charged with accessory after the fact. Police are investigating a stabbing downtown that left a man wounded. Emergency crews called to the area of Church and Shooter Streets shortly after 2 p.m. The victim was taken to hospital, but his injuries are not considered life-threatening. Police say the suspect was last seen wearing a black ski mask and a black and white shirt. York Regional Police are asking for help identifying a suspect in an alleged sexual assault at a Vaughan restaurant. Investigators have released these security camera pictures of the man they're looking for. Police allege the suspect approached the victim in the washroom of a restaurant in the Keel and Rutherford area and touched them for a sexual purpose. The suspect left when confronted by the victim. He was last seen wearing a blue shirt, a baseball cap, and is believed to frequent the area. Anyone with information asked to call police or Crime Stoppers. Police trying to reunite more than 2,500 stolen items with their rightful owners after a large-scale break-and-enter investigation called Project Compass. A website has been created where potential victims can look at the items. It includes jewelry, watches, coins, precious metals. Police say the items were stolen from high-end condos in Toronto and York region, and the suspects gained access by posing as construction workers. Three suspects were arrested in this case back in March. They're facing 150 charges related to 21 break-and-enters in Toronto, another 8 to 10 cases in York region. Police say they have also connected the operation to a local pawn shop near Queen and Church Streets.
6: This property is believed to be worth between $1 and $1.5 million. We want to return these items to their owners. Many of these items are of high value, and some may even be family heirlooms.
0: A catalog of the more than 2,500 stolen items, it can be found at projectcompass.tps.ca. The TTC introducing monthly fare capping starting in September. Here's how it works. Customers will automatically receive free rides after 47 paid trips, all in a calendar month through the program when they tap with the same Presto debit card, credit card, or mobile wallet. Mayor Olivia Chow says the new program ensures customers receive the best fare without purchasing a monthly pass in advance, making transit more affordable and convenient for frequent riders. And joining us now with a reaction to this fare program is Vincent Pujaca, Membership Committee Co-Chair at the Transit Advocacy Group, TTC Riders. Vincent, thanks so much for being with us.
7: Thanks. It's great to be here.
0: Okay, so September, this is when it's taken effect. What do you think?
7: I think it's a great thing. Torontonians, you know, a lot of Torontonians are struggling, right? People can't come up with $156 on the first of the month when rent is due, when your insurance is due, when all those costs come up. And also, you don't know how much you're going to ride. So the fact that fare capping exists means that, you know, as the mayor said, you're going to get the best value for your transit. If you ride a lot, it's going to be free after those 47 taps. And if you don't, you won't be paying for them. So it's fantastic.
0: Now, will this fare capping alone be enough to attract more people back to transit, do you think?
7: I think so. You know, like I was talking about, the costs that are really piling on top of people these days with gas, with housing, all those things. You know, if you can save money on transit, and especially if you use transit frequently, I think folks are going to take advantage of this.
0: Yeah, definitely. So you're not paying that lump sum all at once for that month. You just pay ride by ride. You reach that 47 number, and then it's free after that. We're also hearing word, you know, the mayor saying that there is a chance that they could actually lower that 47 to 40. So basically after 40 rides, you would be free to hop on the TTC. We could be seeing that in February. I'm guessing that is something you are very open to.
7: Yeah, it's something that our organization pushed for right from the get-go. Obviously, we're happy with the 47 taps, but that is kind of a break-even point for the old monthly pass. 40 taps would be even better. This is going to save people a lot more money. It's going to drive ridership. You know, if it drives enough ridership, you can see congestion relief. I think it's something that's good for the entire city, even if you don't ride transit.
0: Now, we are counting down to the municipal election coming up quickly, happening in October. From your perspective, I wonder what candidates should keep in mind, what maybe they should be pitching to people. What kind of additional steps do you think that the city should be taking here to encourage more people to hop on board the TTC?
7: For sure. Well, we'd like candidates to be aware that transit riders vote, and there's a lot of transit riders in Toronto. So if folks are going door to door and talking to people about what they want to see, I mean, we want them to be talking about further affordability measures. So obviously fare capping is great. Continuing the fare freeze that has been going on for 3 years, also great. And the city needs to be investing in reliability in particular and more frequent service. And those are things that people are going to want to hear at the door.
0: Vincent Pujaca with the TTC Riders Group. Thank you so much for being with us tonight. Appreciate your response to what we're going to be seeing coming our way starting in September.
7: Thank you. Thanks for having me.
0: Have a great night. It is 7:12. It is 27 degrees. This is Toronto's breaking news, CP24. We're going to have a look at Toronto's top stories next.
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1: Here's a quick look at some of the top stories we're following tonight. A Toronto police officer seriously injured after being shot overnight while investigating the theft of an e-bike. Officials releasing new details about the man charged. Toronto police announcing details of a large-scale break-and-enter investigation, including efforts to reunite more than 2,500 stolen items with their owners. And a new report showing just how dangerous e-scooters and e-bikes can be for children. We're tracking the latest data from the Canadian Pediatric Surveillance Program. Stay with CP24 for more on these stories. For more details, head to cp24.com and the CP24 app. New data is highlighting just how deadly e-scooters and e-bikes can be for kids. The Canadian Pediatric Surveillance Program says 10 children died using the electronic devices in 2025. Six of them were here in Ontario. 12 more were admitted to intensive care units. 26 treated in hospital for more than 2 days. The data was released in an annual report today, emphasizing the need for better policy coordination and public education. Many doctors who work in emergency departments and trauma centers say they have witnessed a dramatic rise in injuries in recent years.
2: Right now, Canada does not have a single national law around e-bikes and e-scooters. Each province and territory have their own regulations and restrictions. So it would be great to see a more national approach with clear guidelines that are consistent across the country.
1: SickKids recorded just one emergency department visit related to e-scooter injuries in 2020. A flash forward to 2023, that number rose to 26, 46 in 2024, 107 last year. As several municipalities weigh the pros and cons of data centers, the province now introducing its playbook for the facilities. Competition among large tech companies has fueled a surge in demand for data centers to train and operate AI models. The Ford government says data centers in Ontario would pay for all of their electricity costs and be charged a higher rate than other industrial users under its proposed framework. This comes as a number of Ontario municipalities, including Toronto, have pressed the province for clearer guidelines to assess new data centers. Premier Doug Ford was asked about data center concerns.
3: This is the way the world's going, no matter if it's social media, if it's healthcare, businesses. Data centers have been around for decades and decades. We're going to another level, AI, and we have two choices. We either do our own data centers and keep our own data sovereignty, or we let President Trump run us over like he has in other areas. I choose that we have data sovereignty. We protect Canada. We protect Ontario from the bully down south.
1: Oakville became the first municipality in the province to enact a one-year data center moratorium this week. Mississauga is set to vote on its own pause next month. Canada-U.S. Trade Minister Dominic LeBlanc spent another day in Washington for talks with his American counterpart.
4: So we're continuing to do the important work that Canadians expect us to do. Notre travail continue. On a eu,
1: The discussions are being held against a deadline for additional tariffs set by U.S. President Donald Trump. 50% tariffs on a range of Canadian goods are set to take effect next Wednesday. And these tariffs would have no exemptions for goods that comply with the Continental CUSMA trade deal. This was LeBlanc's second meeting this week with U.S. Trade Representative Jameson Greer. It is 7:18, 27 degrees. This is Toronto's breaking news, CP24. We're going to have a look at Toronto's top stories next.
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1: The Ontario Honda Dealers India gets underway in Markham tomorrow. This is the first year Markham is hosting the event. Gates open tomorrow morning at 8:30. Then, not long after that, the first practices and qualifying begin on the 3.5-kilometer track, which runs by the Markham Pan Am Centre, York University's Markham campus, and Unionville GO Station. The Indy Series race will have drivers doing 90 laps of the track. The green flag waves on Sunday afternoon shortly before 12:30.
16: We've done a lot of work over the past year getting this track ready.
17: Yeah.
16: And I got to say, the City of Markham staff, best in the country on a couple of fronts. We started these discussions last January. By July, we had a signed agreement. I don't think any other city in Canada could have done that. In fact, very few private sector organizations could have done it. So then we got to work. We created a double pit lane.
17: Yeah,
16: we improved the roads. And I noticed this morning, we should have added a zero to that sign.
1: The Blue Jays wrapped up their series with the Red Sox this afternoon, but hopes for a sweep were dashed.
18: Deep to left field. McAdoo back, and it's a grand slam.
1: An ugly end to this one. Jays reliever Chase Lee gave up a grand slam in the eighth. Boston added a couple more runs in the ninth and shut out the Jays 7-0 to snap a 5-game losing streak. The Jays, they now get ready to host another division rival tomorrow. The Yankees will be here for a weekend series. And this is the final night for Rush fans to catch the hometown Rockers perform in Toronto on their 50-something tour.
19: A Monday warrior, mean, mean stride. Today's Tom Sawyer, mean.
1: This evening's concert will be the last of four shows at Scotiabank Arena. The tour is the band's first since 2015 and also the group's first without drummer Neil Peart, who died in 2020. The show gets underway just a few minutes from now at 7:30. Rush will then head to the U.S. before returning back to Canada to perform in Montreal on September 2nd. A classic novel has been turned into a Tony Award-winning Broadway show that's now on stage here in Toronto. CTV's Andrea Case spoke with two of the stars of The Great Gatsby today.
20: Set in the roaring 20s, F. Scott Fitzgerald's The Great Gatsby is a story which still resonates, and now a new glamorous touring production is on stage at the CAA Ed Mirvish Theatre.
21: There's a lot about class and a lot about money, and I think that those topics are things that are so very relevant to today's times. And you know what's funny? We always talk about the time that these ladies grew up in, and you know, a lot of the choices that Daisy makes is because it's a product of the 20s. But then we look at stuff now today, and it's not that much different.
20: Senza Lamadi plays Daisy Buchanan, the love interest of Jay Gatsby, seen here recording with Jake Davis Smith, who plays Gatsby. She's played the role on Broadway and in South Korea. Leanne Robinson plays Jordan Baker, a golf pro and friend of Daisy's. The British actress and singer's role has been expanded from the original book, and as an actor, she gets to belt it out in some big musical numbers.
22: I'm very fortunate to have like a lot of the ensemble with me in the number, and we all come off stage and we're like, you know what I mean? Like, because it's a full-on athletic number, but you have to act through that also. So you have to embody this character, you have to hit your marks, you have to tell this story and try not to pass out on stage.
20: Amadi is proud of her Filipino and Afghan heritage.
21: When I joined the Broadway company a couple of weeks ago and made my Broadway debut, I was the first Afghan woman in a Broadway musical.
0: That's incredible.
21: So it's really not a common thing that people do in our culture, and it's something that I really want to start getting people involved in because the arts is so important.
20: And they are sharing their craft with the next generation.
22: They're so excited. Like, I think that is the best part of being a performer. Like yesterday we had a talk back with a theater group and they're between the ages of 10 and 16, and like, you know, they ask you these questions, they're like, how do you do this? And they feel so inspired by what we do, and it reminds us, like, this is why we go to rehearsals, mm-hmm. this is why we show up, this is why we perfect the craft, because we have a responsibility, I think, as actors and performers to share our gift and inspire the next people who are coming along.
20: The Great Gatsby is on stage now until August 23rd. Andrea Case, CTV News.
1: It's 7:25, 27 degrees. This is Toronto's breaking news, CB24. We're going to have a look at Toronto's top stories when we come back this Thursday night.
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0: One person has died following an incident at a plaza in Markham appearing to involve a scissor lift. The Ministry of Labor now investigating. Developing news along the 401. A child airlifted to hospital after a crash in Pickering. The call coming in earlier this afternoon. And we continue to follow developments from the downtown area where a Toronto police officer is seriously injured after being shot during e-bike theft investigation. Officials releasing new details about the suspect charged. It is 7:30, 27 degrees. This is Toronto's breaking news, CP24. Hello, I'm Melissa Duggan. The Ministry of Labor has confirmed a fatal workplace incident at a strip mall. Emergency crews responded to the area of McCowan and Highway 7 shortly before noon. The incident appears to have involved a scissor lift. It knocked out power to thousands of customers in the area for several hours, but electricity has mostly been restored. A child rushed to hospital after a crash on the 401 in Pickering. CP24's Sijan Nelson joins us live with the latest on this crash. It led to major delays that we're still seeing on the eastbound 401, but we did get that positive update from you, Sijan, when it comes to the condition of the little one involved here.
1: That's right, Melissa. This one-year-old was rushed to the hospital in critical condition, airlifted, but we did get a positive update this evening. The child is now in stable condition. So good news there. They are going to survive. But when it comes to the traffic delays, the road closures, those are still in effect. I'm standing here on Brock Road where the eastbound lanes are still mostly closed. Only two lanes of collectors are open at this moment. So you can imagine the backup that is causing along the 401. This crash took place around 2:20 this afternoon. So these road closures have been in place for over 5 hours now. And you can see in the footage here, this white car crashing into the median there with significant damage. This was the only vehicle involved, but police tell us there was a mother inside and a one-year-old child in the back seat. The mother fortunately only had minor injuries, but the child, the one-year-old, had to be airlifted to SickKids Hospital where they were originally in critical condition, but since have stabilized. But as of right now, roads are still mostly closed in the eastbound, just two lanes open. We did speak to OPP Sergeant Kerry Schmidt about the collision. Here's what he told us.
2: We just have the single vehicle involved right now and don't know exactly what happened, if it was mechanical, if it was a human factor, if there's any other issues or any other indirectly involved vehicles potentially. That's what we're trying to determine at this time. Obviously, we will be speaking with the driver as well once her care is taken care of.
1: And right now, it's still unclear how long these road closures will be in effect for. Earlier in the day, Sergeant there told us at least a couple of hours. It has since been over 5 hours now, but police still doing some cleanup. So as of right now, only two eastbound collector lanes are open at Brock Road. We can see cars and trucks slowly going by right now. And based on the maps that we're tracking, this traffic is backed up all the way to Port Union. It does seem to be getting a little bit better throughout the evening. Earlier in the day, traffic was pushed back further into Scarborough past Morningside. So now it's making a little bit of progress. Westbound lanes are impacted right now. They were closed earlier in the afternoon, but have since reopened. So, Melissa, anyone that is heading towards the Durham region right now will be hitting pretty tough traffic once they pass that Scarborough-Pickering border.
0: Yeah, those traffic camera shots really give you a good idea of just how slowly things are moving. Sija, thanks so much for that update. A Peterborough man facing several charges after a Toronto police officer was shot during an arrest overnight. Police were called to Bloor and Sherbourne around 3:20 this morning for reports that an e-bike had been stolen. You can see an e-bike abandoned at the side of the road here. Now, police say when they located the suspect, an officer was shot in the upper thigh, and fellow officers had to apply a tourniquet to stem the bleeding. The officer was taken to hospital and will recover. 27-year-old Stefano Edwards, he is now facing more than a dozen charges, including attempted murder. A gun was recovered from the scene.
3: The person that they encountered was carrying a firearm, and when confronted by police, he allegedly used it to shoot one of our officers. That is an extraordinary and deeply concerning level of violence. My understanding is the suspect was out on conditions for previous weapons offenses, and he was also wanted on two separate warrants in the jurisdictions of Peel and Waterloo. These were in relation to firearms offenses and serious other criminal offenses as well.
0: The president of the Toronto Police Association says the officer who was shot is doing okay given the circumstances.
4: It's very traumatizing, and in these type of situations, you start to think about the what-ifs. What if I was murdered? Just like Mark Benizzato only a few months ago, but he's in relatively good spirits, a young officer, 2-3 years on the job, very eager, wanting to be out there doing a great job keeping the citizens safe, and ultimately they should be proud of making this arrest and getting this gun off the street.
0: Mayor Olivia Chow, she commented on the officer being shot and was asked what can be done to prevent this from happening.
5: We need to get those illegal American guns out of the streets, okay? It should not be on the street because 80-90% of those guns that I use are illegally imported from, well, smuggled from the U.S. We need to stop that. Number two, we need to increase our support for young people so that they see hope, they find purpose, they don't go and join gangs, okay? Number three, police officers. We are investing in a lot more, hiring a lot more police officers.
0: Police Chief Myron Demkew releasing a statement. It reads in part, it is deeply troubling that the individual accused of shooting our officer was out on conditions for previous weapons offenses and wanted on outstanding warrants in 2 jurisdictions in connection with firearms and other serious offenses. I have been raising concerns about repeat violent offenders for some time. There must be stronger accountability and meaningful deterrence for those who repeatedly engage in serious violence and put the public and the officers working to protect them at risk. Police continue to try to identify and locate a second suspect involved in the e-bike robbery. Charges have been withdrawn against 3 men in the murder of a 15-year-old boy in the West End more than a year ago. Ja'Kai Jack was fatally shot in early June of last year near Buttonwood and Charlton Settlement Avenues. The Ontario Ministry of the Attorney General has confirmed to CP24 that the charges in this case were dropped, but did not explain why. One man had been charged with murder in Jack's death, while the other two were charged with accessory after the fact. Police now investigating a stabbing downtown that left a man wounded. Emergency crews called to the area of Church and Shooter Street shortly after 2 p.m. The victim was taken to hospital, but his injuries are not considered life-threatening. Police say the suspect was last seen wearing a black ski mask and a black and white shirt. A lot of smoke from a roof fire in the entertainment district this evening. We've got some viewer video to show you of firefighters tackling the flames on top of a building on Richmond Street just west of John. The call went to a second alarm with an aerial truck used before the fire was knocked down. No injuries reported. York Regional Police asking for help identifying a suspect in an alleged sexual assault at a Vaughan restaurant. Investigators releasing these security camera pictures of the man they are looking for. Police allege the suspect approached the victim in a washroom of a restaurant in the Keele and Rutherford area and touched them for a sexual purpose. The suspect left when confronted by the victim. He was last seen wearing a blue shirt and baseball cap and is believed to frequent the area. Anyone with information is being asked to call police or Crime Stoppers. Toronto police trying to return more than 2,000 stolen items that were recovered during a large-scale break-and-enter investigation to their rightful owners. CTV's John Musselman has the latest on the project dubbed Project Compass.
6: Toronto police allege 3 men are facing hundreds of charges in connection with a series of high-end residential condo break-ins. Police allege the accused men would disguise themselves as construction workers. They targeted jewelry, cash, and luxury watches. More than 30 condo buildings in the GTA were hit. Police allege a local pawn shop at Queen and Church was used to traffic the stolen goods.
7: They have to do their due diligence when they purchase a property. They know the rules, they know what the bylaw is and the legislation is and what they need to do.
8: Is he facing charges, the pawn shop?
7: He's part of the investigation, and I anticipate that he may be facing charges in the near future.
6: The pawn shop in question was locked. There was no answer at the front door today. Police say they are now working to return the stolen property to rightful owners. Images of the seized items can be found on a dedicated website set up by Toronto Police. People can submit a claim, and police will reach out to verify ownership.
9: This property is believed to be worth between $1 and $1.5 million. We want to return these items to their owners. Many of these items are of high value, and some may even be family heirlooms.
6: This investigation, dubbed Project Compass, began in September 2025. More than 2,500 stolen items have been recovered. The three accused men are facing charges including conspiracy, break and enter, disguise with intent, and possession of the proceeds of crime. Anyone with information about this case is asked to contact Toronto Police or Crime Stoppers. John Musselman, CTV News.
0: The TTC introducing monthly fare capping starting in September. Customers will automatically receive free rides after 47 paid trips in a calendar month through the program when they tap with the same Presto debit card, credit card, or mobile wallet. Mayor Olivia Chow says the new program ensures customers receive the best fare without purchasing a monthly pass in advance, making transit more affordable and convenient for frequent riders.

0: lot of Torontonians are struggling, right? People can't come up with $156 on the first of the month when rent is due, when your insurance is due, when all those costs come up. And also, you don't know how much you're going to ride. So the fact that fare capping exists means that, you know, as the mayor said, you're going to get the best value for your transit. If you ride a lot, it's going to be free after those 47 taps. And if you don't, you won't be paying for them. So it's fantastic.
1: Jeff says the goal is to make the program free after 40 rides sometime next year. That proposal will go before council in February. The former chair of the TTC board is weighing in on the ballooning cost of the Ontario line. The cost of building the more than 15-kilometer subway was originally pegged at $10.9 billion. However, it has now more than tripled to about $34 billion. Metrolinx's CEO is blaming supply chain, trade disruptions. Former city councillor Karen Stintz, who was the chair of the TTC from 2010 to 2014, spoke to CP24 Breakfast about this morning.
2: Well, part of it is in the procurement, because again, in Europe, they don't build, you know, 20 kilometer lines. They build a 20 kilometer line in pieces. And so they let contracts out, you know, for a shorter parts of the transit so that they can build, learn, and then once they become, you know, expert, then they do the next. So it's always very manageable. And the good, like that way, if a contract goes sideways, you don't renew with that contractor. So we're in the situation where we have contracts that we, you know, we're maybe not managing as well as we should. We have consultants reinventing the wheel each time. We have, you know, procurement issues, that supply chain issues that have been identified. And so some of this is out of our control, but a lot of it is within our control.
1: As for the timeline for the project, the Ontario line was previously expected to be complete as early as 2027. But Metrolinx said back in February the project now expected to be finished in the early 2030s. It is 7:44 and 27 degrees. This is Toronto's breaking news, CP24. We're going to have a look at Toronto's top stories next.
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0: That is an extraordinary and deeply concerning level of violence.
1: This one of the top stories we are following tonight. A Toronto police officer seriously hurt after being shot overnight while investigating the theft of an e-bike. Officials are releasing new details about the suspect charged. Toronto police announcing details of a large-scale break-and-enter investigation, including efforts to reunite more than 2,500 stolen items with their owners. And a new report shows just how dangerous e-scooters and e-bikes can be for kids. We're tracking the latest data from the Canadian Pediatric Surveillance Program. Stay with CP24 for more on these stories. For more details, head to cp24.com and the CP24 app. New data is highlighting just how deadly e-scooters and e-bikes can be for children. The Canadian Pediatric Surveillance Program says 10 kids died using the electronic devices in 2025. Six of them here in Ontario.

0: Ontario. 12 more were admitted to intensive care units. 26 were treated in hospital for more than 2 days. The data released in an annual report today emphasizing the need for better policy coordination and public education. Many doctors who work in emergency departments and trauma centers, they say they have witnessed a dramatic rise in injuries in recent years.
1: Right now, Canada does not have a single national law around e-bikes and e-scooters. Each province and territory have their own regulations and restrictions. So it would be great to see a more national approach with clear guidelines that are consistent across the country.
0: SickKids pediatric emergency physician Dr. Daniel Rosenfield says injuries related to e-scooter collisions are preventable and education on safety, it is critical.
2: The vast majority of children severely injured weren't wearing a helmet. The vast majority that we've seen at SickKids and across the country were not wearing anything. And so at this point in time, if you wear a baseball helmet, a hockey helmet, a motorcycle helmet, a bicycle helmet, that's all better than not wearing anything. I think longer term, we're going to need to figure out what's the best one. But I also think that's going to be in combination with re-engineering these devices to make them safer for everyone.
0: SickKids recorded just one emergency department visit related to e-scooter injuries in 2020. That number has since climbed. It rose to 26 in 2023, 46 in 2024, and 107 last year. As several municipalities weigh the pros and cons of data centers, the province, it is now introducing its playbook for the facilities. The competition among large tech companies has fueled a surge in demand for data centers to train and operate AI models. The Ford government says data centers in Ontario would pay for all of their electricity costs and be charged a higher rate than other industrial users under its proposed framework. This comes as a number of Ontario municipalities, including Toronto, have pressed the province for clearer guidelines to assess new data centers. Premier Doug Ford was asked about data center concerns today.
3: I think people have to learn a lot more about data centers. It's ironic if a municipality says, I don't want a data center, but all my businesses need a data center. They need AI, my hospital needs AI, and everyone that lives in that community uses social media, uses computers. It doesn't add up. You can't say I don't want it in my backyard, but by the way, we're going to use all that power and all the information and the data centers to run my community.
0: Ontario became the first municipality in the province to enact a one-year data center moratorium this week. Mississauga, it is set to vote on its own pause next month. An Ontario couple is traveling across Canada to help raise money for Kids Help Phone. As CTV health reporter Pauline Chan tells us, their journey comes as Kids Help Phone is seeing a rise in demand for its services.
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4: Kids Help Phone recently announced it's seeing a 24% jump in overnight calls and texts, with nighttime already being the most common time kids reach out.
7: It also makes us concerned as we move into the back-to-school period, which is often always a busy time for us. Last year was 10% greater than the volumes we had before, so we're experiencing high demand now, but we're also bracing ourselves for more to come.
4: The ERAMs plan to raise $100,000, and they hope to complete their ride in Halifax around Labor Day. The money raised will go towards Kids Help Phone's most urgent needs.
7: Training new staff members, recruiting new crisis responders, the technology that underpins all of that. And so it's good to know we will have this support as we make those plans to respond.
4: Rich recalls one supporter who met them out west and spoke of the need for mental health support.
8: She just wanted a hug and she lost her son. And she said, this is what my son needed.
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5: I'm a very, very small part of this. And that's not to mention all the people who are working at youth hubs, community centers, mental health, schools. OPP and RCMP, the list goes on and on and on. So please, if you hear this message, reach out. There's someone who's going to hear.
4: You can see more about their ride at liveagreatstory.ca. Pauline Chan, CTV News.
0: It's 7:52, 27 degrees. This is Toronto's breaking news, CP24. We're going to have a look at Toronto's top stories next.
9: Lotto Max now has more chances to win?
10: 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Like up to 90 new prizes of $100,000 on every draw.
9: Yeah, right. And aliens exist.
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0: The Ontario Honda Dealers Indy gets underway in Markham tomorrow, and it is the first year that Markham is hosting the event. Gates open tomorrow morning at 8:30. Then not long after that, the first practices, the qualifying begins on the 3.5-kilometer track. It's going to run by places like the Markham Pan Am Center, York University's Markham Campus, and Unionville GO Station. The Indy Series race will have drivers doing 90 laps of the track. The green flag waves on Sunday afternoon shortly before 12:30.
23: We've done a lot of work over the past year getting this track ready.
24: Yeah.
23: And I got to say, the City of Markham staff, best in the country on a couple of fronts. We started these discussions last January. By July, we had a signed agreement. I don't think any other city in Canada could have done that. In fact, very few private sector organizations could have done it. So then we got to work. We created a double pit lane.
24: Yeah,
23: we improved the roads. And I noticed this morning we should have added a zero to that sign.
0: The Blue Jays wrapped up their series with the Red Sox this afternoon, but hopes for a sweep, they were dashed.
25: Deep to left field. McAdoo back, and it's a grand slam.
0: We can focus on the fact that they did win the series, though. Jays reliever Chase Lee gave up a grand slam in the eighth. Boston added a couple more runs in the ninth. They shut out the Jays 7-0 to snap a 5-game losing streak. The Jays look forward. They get ready to host another division rival tomorrow. The Yankees will be here for a weekend series. It is 7:55, 27 degrees. This is Toronto's breaking news, CP24. That is it for me, but stay with us. We're going to have a look at Toronto's top stories next with Liz West.
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18: Cool.

0: one person has died following an incident at a plaza in Markham that appears to involve a scissor lift. The Ministry of Labor is investigating. And we've got developing news along the 401. That's where a child has been airlifted to hospital after a crash in Pickering. The call coming in around 2:30 this afternoon. And we're following developments from downtown. That's where a Toronto police officer has been seriously injured after being shot. This happened during an e-bike theft investigation. Officials releasing new details this afternoon about the man charged. It is 8 o'clock, 27 degrees, feeling like 30 out. This is Toronto's breaking news, CP24, and I'm Liz West. Well, the Ministry of Labor has confirmed a fatal workplace incident at a strip mall. Emergency crews responded to the area of McCowan and Highway 7. It was shortly before noon. The incident appears to have involved a scissor lift. It knocked out power to thousands of customers in the area for several hours, but electricity has mostly been restored. And then a child was rushed to hospital after a crash on the 401 in Pickering. We're going to go live now to CP24's Sija Nelson, who joins us with the latest on this crash, which has led to some major delays for commuters that were traveling eastbound on the 401. Sija?
1: That's right, Liz. We're still dealing with those delays this hour, although they appear to be improving. I'm standing here near Brock Road and the 401. A lot of those police cars that we saw on the highway earlier have since left the scene, but we are still dealing with some closures. Traffic is backed up to Scarborough at this